0: Hi, good evening. Welcome to the Delilah Show. Who's having too much fun on this summer night?
1: Bijou.
0: How old are you?
1: I'm 10 years old.
2: Is this Delilah?
0: Welcome to the Delilah Show. Tell Dad, yes, it's Delilah.
2: Oh, my God.
1: This is so cool.
0: As only a 10-year-old can scream, what can I do for you?
1: My family and me would like to request a song.
0: First off, give me the names of all the people that are there celebrating summertime in your family.
1: Gabriel, which is my mom, Tyler, which is my dad, Keneal, Roslyn, Ciel, and me.
0: And what do you guys like to do in the summertime? Do you like to go to the beach? Do you like to stay in the pool? What do you do all summer?
1: We do competitive dance.
0: Really?
3: And gymnastics?
1: Yeah.
0: Good for you. Even in the summer? You don't take the summer off? Even in the summer you're going to meets and all that?
1: Yeah.
0: What song can I play for this family?
1: A Taylor Swift song.
0: So you guys are all Swifties. Do you wear a lot of pink outfits when you're performing?
1: Yes.
0: Yeah? I'm taking my granddaughters to the Big Apple to New York, and we're all wearing pink outfits. I got to be on stage for an event, and so we're all wearing pink outfits. I think it's because they love Taylor Swift so much.
1: How old are your granddaughters?
0: I'm taking on this trip my granddaughter who's 5 and her big sister who's 8. But I have a granddaughter that lives with me that I'm raising who is 7. And her big sister that I'm raising is 11. So I have an 11-year-old granddaughter and a 7-year-old granddaughter that I'm raising that live with me.
1: Oh, that's so sweet.
0: So we got lots of girls in my family.
1: Same here.
0: I will play some Taylor for you.
1: Okay, thank you so much.
0: God bless you.

0: Tonight's Delilah's Dilemma says, Delilah, I have this friend that I've known for 3 years. I thought my friend had lied to me about something. So I went behind her back and found the answers I was looking for. Come to find out, she did not lie to me in the first place. I apologized to her for not believing her, and I asked and said I wanted a second chance to be a better friend, but she now wants nothing to do with me. How do I make things right between us? This friend has been through a lot, and I just tried to do nice things for her, but I guess I love too much. It's very hard since I have a huge heart and I love to help people who need help. Is it wrong to have a huge heart and to like to help people? So Delilah, please help me with this friend. I just want her back in my life. I will have my mother Delilah words for you coming up next. You're listening to Delilah.
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Tonight's Delilah's Dilemma is from a young woman who thought a friend had betrayed her and lied to her. And so she did a little investigating behind her friend's back and found out that her friend was being honest. She goes on to say, is it wrong to have a huge heart and like to help people? It is never wrong to have a huge heart and like to help people. But accusing somebody that you've known for 3 years for lying to you, then going the extra step to do research on them or to spy on them is not having a huge heart, honey. What that tells me is that you have been wounded in the past by somebody and you don't trust. And you are now going to destroy good relationships because of that lack of trust. And you're lying to yourself, convincing yourself that it's because you have such a huge heart and you want to help. But not trusting somebody and spying on them or doing research on them, that's not really helping. That's really hurting. So here's what I would suggest to you. Right now, forget about trying to get this friend back and instead focus on getting yourself right. Number one, figure out who wounded you, harmed you, betrayed you, and lied to you that causes you to be so suspicious of everyone. Number two, forgive them. Because carrying around that unforgiveness in your heart is hurting you. Okay? And number three, ask God to heal all of it so that you can have honest, open, trusting friendships, so that you can recognize when somebody is a liar, liar, pants on fire, and stay away from them, and so that you can have real relationships with people without having to sneak around or dig up dirt on them, okay? 1, 2, 3. What did I tell you? Number one, figure out who betrayed you. 2, forgive them. 3, ask God to heal your hearts and give you wisdom so you can have healthy relationships.

0: Hello, my friend. Hello, hello. How was your day? Did you have a good weekend? I had such an amazing few days, the last few days. I got to hang out with producer Janie and brought my kids and my grandkids to her house. And she got a little swamped with a whole lot of kid energy. And she had been planning a surprise for them. And she had gotten T-shirts, baseball shirts for their favorite baseball team made with their name on the back of the jersey. Very cute. And she got them some old-fashioned candy. Remember wax lips? My kids, they loved them. She got them wax lips and what else? Oh, yeah, red licorice. No black licorice for me, but red licorice. And then we got to see my mother and father-in-law and spend time with them. We had a barbecue on Saturday with over 50 people in our backyard. My husband was the grill master. He cooked up about 40 or 50 pounds of meat. I don't know how much, but it was a lot. We had a wonderful weekend. And now I am here on this Monday night to smooth off the rough edges of your evening. Come on in and make yourself at home. 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

0: Todd, welcome to the Delilah Show. How can I help you tonight?
1: I want to make a dedication.
0: To?
1: Diane.
0: Who is Diane?
1: Diane is my new wife. I just married her tonight.
0: You just got married and you're calling me?
1: Yes, ma'am.
0: Don't you have something better to do, Todd, with your time, you knucklehead?
1: We're driving from where we got married. We're headed over to our room for the night.
0: And you just said, gosh, honey, I got to call Delilah.
1: You know what? I listen to your show almost every single night.
0: So I'm kind of like the other woman in your life.
1: Yeah, you get me through every night. I just love your show, and I love the songs that you play.
0: Okay, I will play a song for you and Diane. Tell me how much you love this lady.
1: Oh, I love her more than life itself.
0: Forever and always.
1: Forever and always, yep.
0: This is the one, and you know, well, if it's not, it's a little late. You know that this is who you want to wake up next to for the rest of your life.
1: Yes, ma'am.
0: Good for you, too. I'll play a song for you. Thank you for calling me. Thanks for letting me be a part of your celebration.
1: Thank you.
0: Bye-bye.
1: Bye.

wherever you are, whatever you're doing tonight, I'm glad you are spending time with me. I know you have choices. I appreciate you choosing this radio station. I appreciate you choosing to spend time with me. And when you text me or send me messages on social media, I appreciate you including me in your daily decisions.

0: good evening. You've called the Delilah Show. Who is this?
1: Oh, my God. This is Rosa. Hi, Delilah. I think I'm going to cry.
0: Rosa, welcome. Go ahead. You can cry if you want. Happy tears, though.
1: Yes, happy tears. Delilah, I have been listening to you since 1996. I lost my mom in 96, and I could tell you, in my whole life, you have either made me cry or you have made me celebrate. But one way or the other, you have been really consistent in my life besides anything else. And I just want to say thank you for being part of my life and part of my journey. And I know your story, and I just say you're a very strong woman, and I'm just so blessed and grateful that I finally got through. I don't even know who to dedicate a song to, maybe to you, but I have two sons out there in the world that I believe are just being men, and I just pray for their wings to fly and just great happiness, and that's about it. I got nervous as soon as I started talking to you.
0: So you lost Mama, and did she used to listen to this radio show?
1: No, my children's father used to listen to you every single night, and I could tell you I don't skip a beat. You're always on my radio.
0: So if he had such good taste that he liked Sappy Love Song, what happened?
1: I think life happened, and we've outgrown each other, and just things, you know, maybe thinking it was greener on the other side.
0: Who? You were thinking the grass was greener, or he was?
1: Of course, them. Always the man, right?
0: Oh, no, not in my family. We women are the wild ones in my family history. Yeah. I am sorry for that, but I hope he realized what a knucklehead he was and at least told you he was sorry.
1: Yeah. We don't talk much, but at the end of the day, we did raise two beautiful sons.
0: And he introduced you to my love song, so I like him for that reason, even though he's might have been a cheater, where'd you meet her?
1: Exactly.
0: I will play a song for you, girlfriend, because I like you and your two young men.
1: Yeah, my two young men. Thank you so much, Delilah.
0: You have a great night and stay tuned. I'm right here. I'll leave the light on.
1: You too. Thank you.

0: Every night I come into the studio with one goal. I have one thing on my heart, and that is to infuse your night with peace and love and comfort. That's my job. That's what I want to do. Well, that's not my job, but it's what I want to do. I want to help you put the stress, put the worries, put the negativity from the day aside and focus on the folks you love. There's so much negativity. It's like a poison that sucks the life out of you. Being around negative people, negative energy, talking negative, it just steals your joy, steals your life. Stop. Stop doing that. Instead, focus on the good things, whatever things are good, lovely, pure. Think on these. I am here to help you think about love, not just romantic love, but the love you have for yourself and for your best friends, for your community. Thank you for sharing the love with me tonight. 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

0: good evening. Who's this?
1: This is Doug.
0: Doug, what can I do for you?
1: Well, I just turned you on, and I'm listening to music, and tomorrow's my 44th birthday, and next Tuesday is my 25th wedding anniversary.
0: What's your wife's name?
1: Kathy.
0: Happy anniversary, happy anniversary, happy anniversary, happy anniversary.
1: Yeah, she put up with me for 25 years.
0: You guys have been together forever.
1: Got married in high school.
0: And is there a song that still is your song, Doug?
1: Right now, well, no, it was Paradise by the Dashboard Lights, but we can't go there.
0: No, we can't go there on this show.
1: No.
0: I'll find another good one for you, though, and you can just take her for a little drive. How's that?
1: I would just really appreciate that.
0: Yes, yes, you will. You have a good night. Bye-bye.

0: sharing a Monday night with you as we celebrate summer 2026. Have you had a good summer? Have you enjoyed every minute of it like I have? I've had such a great summer. Took the kids on a road trip, took the kids camping, took the kids to lakes. They got to ride on an inner tube behind my brother's boat. Had a barbecue this past weekend and over 50 of our friends showed up. Somebody showed up and said, what are we celebrating? Is it a graduation? Is it a birthday? I said, no, we're celebrating life. We're celebrating summer. We're celebrating the fact that we get to be together and enjoy good food and lots of laughter and love. I hope you are having a delicious summer. Thank you for sharing a little bit of it here with me. You're listening to Delilah.
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0: good evening. Thank you for calling. This is Delilah.
1: Hi, this is Marissa. I was wondering if you could do me a favor and dedicate a song to my kids.
0: I can. Tell me about your children, Marissa, and what you want them to hear via the radio waves.
1: They are 9 and 10. Dad got full custody due to me being chronically ill and unable to really take care of them. And they moved pretty far away, so I don't get to really see my kids. I do get to talk to them, though. They are everything for me. They are my light. I just love them so much and missing them very, very much.
0: So how often do you get to talk to them? Do we get to FaceTime?
1: Yes. I get to FaceTime them at least once a month when they're not busy, and I get to talk to them every weekend. Plus, right now, during the school year break, I get to talk to them twice a week. So, four times altogether right now.
0: And when will you get to spend time with them again? Do you get them over the holidays or anything like that?
1: No, Dad won't let them come all the way up here.
0: Dad won't let them, or there's no funds?
1: He doesn't have funds, but he also won't let them come stay with me, because you never know when I'm going to end up in the hospital.
0: And how is your health today? Are you getting healthier? Are you getting stronger? Is this something you can beat, or is this going to be a chronic situation?
1: I am getting a little bit better, but I'm still struggling just a little bit.
0: I am so sorry. Thank God, though, you're able to have FaceTime now. They didn't have that back in the day.
1: Yeah.
0: All right, give me your kids' names. Let's do that.
1: Elena and Parker.
0: And how old are they again?
1: 9 and 10.
0: So a song that says, even though we're not together physically, you are always, always, always on my mind.
1: Yes.
0: I will find a good song for you. I'm sorry you're apart, but I hope you to get healthier. I hope you get stronger. I hope you're able to beat whatever it is that's trying to pull you down.
1: Thank you.
0: You have a good night.

What are you doing? What are you doing? Are you in the car driving? Maybe you're a little tired. Maybe you were up way too late last night. You've got a lot of things to think about. Well, we are here to keep you company, to whisper in your ear, and to play songs to speak to your heart.

0: Delilah. My name is Cindy. How are you?
1: Hi, Cindy. I am wonderful. Who's on your heart tonight?
0: His name is Dan. And after many years of dysfunctional relationships and being alone since 2004, I met him last April for coffee, and the date turned out to be 7 hours long, and we're like two peas in a pod. He is a wonderful man, has never said one unkind word out of his mouth to me. He loves me, he's supportive, he's encouraging, and it's just such a wonderful feeling after so many years of being alone. But it was worth the wait. It came to me when it was time. And just want other people to know that there is someone out there for them. And when the time is right, it will happen. So don't give up. Don't doubt.
1: And don't settle. That's the one thing I want to tell women is, you know, you think time's running out. You think your biological clock is ticking. You think all your girlfriends are getting married, blah, blah, blah, blah, blah, blah, blah. And so you jump into situations that you know they don't love you, or they're not committed to you, or they're not your emotional or mental equal. And then 2 or 3 years down the road, you're wondering, you know, why they're texting your best friend.
0: Right. And, you know, this guy challenges my mind and makes me want to be a better person and just brings out all the good in my heart and in my soul he brings out. And it's just such a blessing to wait and be with the right person. Like you say, don't settle.

0: what would happen. Even though the Trump administration blessed it, there was a group of Democratic state attorneys general who filed suit in California saying, please put a hold on this till we can make sure that this is not violating some type of antitrust law or causing trouble in the movie industry, the news industry, the media industry by consolidating too much power into one place. Federal judge in the Northern District of California, which means the Bay Area, San Francisco, Oakland, said, okay, let's give this a couple weeks before we let it go through so we can review a few things. And one of the things the judge said in this lengthy opinion to pause the merger is, it's possible once you start down this road, you can't unwind it. Once you start consolidating, it's going to lead to potential layoffs and potential cuts. And I think you can get rid of the word potential, McGraw. It's going to lead to layoffs. It's going to lead to cuts. And you can't undo that and unring that bell.
1: Yeah. And so, but is that the judge's responsibility to decide jobs and layoffs and everything else? Aren't they just supposed to decide if it's against some type of antitrust bill or law or something?
0: No, you're absolutely right. I mean, the judge is saying, let's just pause for a couple of weeks so we can gather ourselves on the broader issues, because once you start this merger, it's going to lead to those layoffs and cuts that you can't undo.
1: Let's make sure everything
0: is buttoned up. Then you can proceed with your happy layoffs if you want to, Paramount and Skydance. If you're really keen on this, we're going to let you do it, but let's just make sure it's lawful first. I mean, it's such a sign of the times. You have two media giants trying to converge, and there's a reason. They want to be bigger, but they also don't want to be redundant. They want to cut back. They want to cut jobs. They don't want to have two people and one person will do, because that saves everybody money except the person being laid off. That's the end goal here. There's no masquerading that this is going to be a job creator.
1: Yeah. Scott McFarland, you know this better than anybody. These giant mega media mergers they've got an interesting track record. I guess you can find some that have been successful, but for every one you find successful, I can say is turned into an epic disaster. I'm not so sure this is going to be a perfect merger.
0: Oh, I would bet the farm against it. I mean, first of all, when you do mergers in the media industry, you're necessarily going to affect cuts, because you don't need two of everything. And it's such a pernicious, dangerous thing, McGraw, in the world of journalism and news, to have fewer people at the table. The editorial process works best when there's more people, more voices, more life experiences, more young people, more old people, more conservatives, more progressives, more of everybody. That makes for better news reporting. Fewer people means more control in fewer hands, and that's how you get an untrustworthy media. And what's more, it's hard to miss the corporate ties to political leaders right now. I mean, it's clear Paramount Skydance has been cozying up to Trump to get his approval to this merger, and that gives people pause.
1: The other thing that I don't think a lot of people are talking about is Oracle's stock price is plummeting. It's at the 52-week low. Its stock is almost at junk status, and they need to raise a whole lot of money. Is anybody worried that this Oracle stock might be too low and they might have a hard time financing this deal?
0: Yeah, and of course, Oracle's kind of the engine behind all of it, because it is the father of Paramount as his owner, who owns Oracle and seems to be the economic engine behind a lot of this. It's a problem. It's a big problem when Oracle stock drops, not just for the Ellison family, but for the greater economy, because it is a company that creates jobs and is the engine economically in some U.S. communities. It feels like a problem. It feels like a red flag. But here's the issue in the lawsuit. The state attorneys general are arguing that Washington let this go. They just turned a blind eye to all the risks and all the flaws, which is why they filed a federal civil suit. This merger is no done deal.
1: Yeah, I still keep hearing in my head, AOL, Time Warner, it's going to revolutionize television. It's going to bring us into the 21st century. And for some reason, I keep hearing this Paramount merger, and I keep hearing in my head, AOL, Time Warner.
0: It feels like that. And the fact that they're rushing through this, and the critics are going to argue they're rushing through this, that the FCC is not doing more of a review, that the Department of Justice seemed to cut off its investigation. That's never a good sign when you're rushing into big marriages. We all know that, right?
1: Yeah. I don't know. I just find it, especially in media, it's hard to cut your way to prosperity. Radio's tried to do it and it hasn't worked. And TVs have tried to do it. Newspapers have tried to do it. I don't know. We'll just have to wait and see. But this is a 2-week pause. We'll see if it's longer. All right. Iran jumps back on the front page, Scott, and it seems like we are escalating this war to the next level. It just gets a sense like this thing is going to be a lot longer than people thought.
0: Let me start with the known knowns, and then I'll tell you the known unknowns. Here are the known knowns. We've started a 10th night of military strikes in Iran a few hours ago, and there's likely to be an 11th and a 12th night. The U.S. is retaliating to a degree for the deaths of U.S. service members in Jordan over the weekend. And we know the Defense Secretary, Pete Hegseth, makes a public appearance Tuesday midday at the U.S. Senate. He is actually testifying in support of a massive funding request he's making of Congress, which means of the U.S. taxpayers, for about $80 billion or so to pay the costs that have been accrued in the war in Iran so far and to pay the likely future costs for the ongoing war in Iran. He will have to answer questions from both parties about how things are going, how things are going to end, what the end game is, and what the trajectory is. That's important because here are the known unknowns. We have no idea when the Pentagon's going to have another press briefing and actually update America on this war. It's been a minute since Hegseth and the chairman of the Joint Chiefs of Staff have faced the cameras and told us what's going on with the war. And all of this feels maybe disorienting for us because we were accustomed during the Persian Gulf War and the war in Iraq to getting those daily updates from the war room or from the Pentagon. Here's where we're going next. Here's our battlefield successes. Here's our strategy moving forward. We're not getting anything. And the only good read we have on this war, if you want to call it a good read, McGraw, is we see gas prices going up and down. And that's how we measure, I guess, where things are going. That's a terrible barometer for a war and for the public to gauge its success. We need to hear something tomorrow. Maybe we'll hear something from Secretary Hegseth.
1: Yeah, it seems like Iran just doesn't care how decimated their country is, right? President Trump and the administration keeps talking about how their military is decimated, but yet they still control the Strait of Hormuz. They can still create damage there. So this 10-day, 12-day, 15-day bombing campaign after it already was decimated, they're not, whatever they're doing, they're not stopping them from shutting down the Strait of Hormuz.
0: I think that's a symptom of asymmetric warfare, isn't it? When Iran is using its leverage on the Strait of Hormuz and threatening either through its proxies or through its own foreign nationals, potential terror strikes across the globe, that's a different type of war they're fighting, one that is untethered to the impact of bombs from the United States. What was most telling to me as the week begins here in Washington is the State Department quietly over the weekend issued a travel alert, a worldwide travel alert to all Americans traveling anywhere to keep a low profile because of fears of retaliatory terror strikes internationally by Iran. That's a hell of a thing. Yeah. And it speaks to the fact that we're not fighting apples and apples here. And they know we are 100 days from a midterm election. And they know the political tolerance and appetite for this war is minimal. All that is leverage for the Iranians.
1: Yeah, and it looks like the goal of the Trump administration is to bomb them back to the negotiating table, bomb them back to opening up the Strait of Hormuz. I think they get a sense that President Trump does not want to send troops in, or he would send troops in. So they're sort of like, come and get us, more or less, right? They're playing this game like we don't care.
0: But they're saying that. Is it not even so much more or less? That's the rhetoric they're using. It's provocative and it's designed to be. And bombing them will give the United States some leverage. But I think you're seeing the declining returns off of that. This feels like a long haul we're in here. And I don't think there's any guarantee Secretary Hegseth gets that money he's asking for tomorrow. There's no appetite from Democrats to support this. And I'm wondering how steely the spines are for $80 billion in taxpayer money among Republicans this close to an election in a war that's polling so badly.
1: Yeah, we'll wait and see what happens. All right, Scott McFarland, it's really not Monday unless you give us an update on the reflecting pool.
0: Yes. I wouldn't ring your bell on this if it wasn't worth ringing, McGraw, but there was a court hearing today that 3-time Olympian who's charged with a felony crime for touching the water or touching the pool lining has submitted this 75-page argument to get his case dismissed. The defense team, and he's got an all-star team of D.C. lawyers backing him up, says the Trump team just ruined the criminal case because they've re-drained the pool, they've been walking on the lining, they've been messing with the pool, they've destroyed all the evidence. and spoil the evidence in the case. If this case gets dismissed under this motion in the next few days, I don't know what Trump's going to do, but I know it's going to be a hell of an embarrassment for the Department of Justice, for the administration, and they don't take those things lightly. This story ain't going away. We'll talk about it next Monday.
1: It's actually a pretty brilliant legal strategy, I guess, right? I mean, if that's the scene of the crime, where's the crime tape? And we need to investigate it and everything else. And if it's been drained and stepped on, then the scene has been contaminated and we can't investigate it. It's kind of a pretty smart legal strategy.
0: It's like juggling the knives at the crime scene. I mean, you're putting your fingerprints all over them. You're messing with the evidence. You can't have a case anymore. I don't know how this case stands up, but if it does, McGraw, trial set for September 28th, I'll get you a front row seat.

0: And that is that Europe and the world discovered how great America is. And you're hearing so many great stories about how teams that were Leavenworth, Kansas, how they became sort of fans of the team. And the Scots and the Brits who were in Boston. And it's like almost America discovered the World Cup. And the world discovered America again and put away all of their petty jealousies and fighting and political infighting. And it just seemed like it was a 1 month love affair where the world came to visit America and the world rediscovered America. They fell in love with our suburbs. They fell in love with our ice cream. They fell in love with our bars. So it's a really interesting story. We're going to talk to Al Trost with us. He is a soccer Hall of Famer, a two-time Herman Trophy winner. That's like the Heisman Trophy. He was on the U.S. national soccer team, was a U.S. Olympic soccer team member. And we're going to talk to him about what he saw in this World Cup. And we're going to do that next. Stay right there. America at Night, just getting started.
1: America at Night with McGraw-Millhaven, where the nation comes to talk.
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8: 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And, of course, we'll take live phone calls in hour number three. So this weekend I went and I went to go see The Odyssey. And I did not go to the IMAX 70 millimeter, though. I didn't know this, but there's only like 25 theaters in the country that have the 70 millimeter IMAX, which it was filmed in. And, St. Louis has one of them. Turns out it's sold out through like, St. Patrick's Day of next year. So good luck getting a ticket. But I went to go see The Odyssey, and I'm certainly no movie critic by any stretch of the imagination, but I figured, you know, it's an epic movie. You go, you sit down, you enjoy it. The girls were doing something, so I had nothing to do. So I was like, I'll go to the movie. So I went and saw it. Here's my review. I don't think I'm giving up any spoiler alerts since Homer wrote it 5,000 years ago. If you haven't had a chance to read, he makes it home, okay? I don't want to spoil it for you. But no, seriously. So it's... I thought the drama part was really good. It was really interesting, and it was really juicy. It was really interesting and really fun. What the problem I had with the movie was not that there's gratuitous violence. Okay, fine. People blowing stuff up, people killing people, people chopping people's heads off. Okay, fine. But what I don't get is, why do I care as an audience member? Some random person who's on the screen for 30 seconds and another random person on the screen who's on the screen for 2 seconds, they each chop each other's heads off. And that goes on for 10 minutes. It doesn't make any sense to me. It didn't propel the story. But when the story was there, it was really interesting. And one of the neat things about it was you could see that all the other stories, all the other movies and TV shows and sitcoms and books and every story you've ever read or heard about or told, right, works its way back to Homer's Odyssey. It's like the beginning of stories, and every story you've ever heard of a man trying to come home, a man searching for his wife, a boy searching for his father, a boy dealing with his mother, right? All of these stories that have all come together, right? Oh, you're like, oh, I saw that on, There was an episode of Mary Tyler Moore just like that, right? They all harken back to Homer's Odyssey. So it was really good, except it didn't need to be 3 hours. I mean, there was a lot of just wasted time of people killing each other. That was my 2 cents. It was good, and I'd like to go see it on the 70 millimeter, but gratuitous violence for gratuitous violence just doesn't make any sense to me. It's like, get to the story. Stay right there. Talking World Cup soccer and how it all ended up. 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
25: Here's your News Talk 1310 KNOX forecast. Chance of thunderstorms tonight, otherwise partly cloudy skies. Lows dip down to about 59. Winds out of the northwest, 10 to 20 miles an hour. Lots of sunshine tomorrow. Daytime highs approaching 78. Mainly clear tomorrow night. Lows around 53. Bright sunshine Wednesday with a high of 82. 89 Thursday. I'm meteorologist Megan Mulford on News Talk 1310 KNOX. Right now, it's 69 degrees.
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1: Spain is the World Cup champion after a 1-0 game against Argentina yesterday, and it was a month of soccer. Here to break down the last couple of days, one of the greats, Al Troost, Soccer Hall of Famer, two-time Herman Trophy Award winner, U.S. National Soccer Team, U.S. Olympic Team, also a good friend of the show. Al Troost, welcome back to America at Night.
2: Thanks, McGraw. It's a pleasure to be here.
1: All right, let's talk first about the actual game on the pitch, if you will. What happened to Argentina? How do you have no shots on goal, and how does Spain have 20 shots on goal? How does all that work? What happened to Argentina?
2: Well, I'm not sure what happened to Argentina. I think they basically they had to do to keep themselves in the game. I think from the very beginning, Spain is so good with keeping possession of the ball. They had the ball. They had the organization. They had the pressure, you know, put on Argentina, you know, all the time. And it was kind of unfolded the way we kind of thought it would, but we thought Argentina would be a little bit more into the game. But I think just the overwhelming pressure and the possession game of Spain, just wore down Argentina. But you got to give Argentina credit. I mean, they played very good defensive soccer, although the shots were there. But they played a great defensive game to stop some, you know, great chances that Spain had. And then in the waning moments of the game, and actually in the overtime, towards the end of the game, you know, one of the Argentinian players got his second yellow card, and so he was ejected. And so Argentina had to finish into the overtime with only 10 players. So here, lo and behold, Spain scores at I think the second overtime period, and for the last 15 or 20 minutes, Argentina, through just desire, grit, you know, they had opportunities to tie the game, and you got to give them credit there. You know, yes, we didn't see them for 99% of the game, but you know, there was something there. The Messi influence maybe was there. Although he was pretty much taken out of the game also for the entire game.
1: Yeah, that was my next question. Was Spain successful in doing what no other team could do, and that was to neutralize Messi?
2: There's no doubt about it. And I think the player that was given the gold ball, I guess the player of the tournament, was Rodri from Spain. And he just played exceptional. Just keep the ball away from Messi. And when he did get the ball, he had very few options. Argentina had a hard time dealing with that.
1: Yeah.
2: You know, 'cause when he gets the ball, he's so dangerous.
1: I mean, other teams tried to stop him. They just couldn't do it. Spain was the only team that was really successful, right?
2: They were just so well organized and so well defensively organized. You just got to give them credit. They're just a really good team.
1: Go ahead.
2: Yeah, go ahead.
1: No, take me back to the England game. I'm curious your thoughts on the England game, because from all experts I listen to, and you know everyone's an expert in all this, England was going to win the game. And then in the last waning moments, Argentina came, you know, it seems like they came alive. Did Argentina win that game, or did England lose that game?
2: I would say England lost the game. I was shocked. I was surprised at the substitutions that he made, defensive substitutions. That's kind of sending a message to your players, like, we're going to defend the best we can. And you can't do that against, you can't change, you know, your system, just a matter of holding down a really good team with good, really good forwards. I mean, it just doesn't happen. So I was disappointed with when that happened. But it was a combination, and Argentina really brought the game to them. And they did that throughout the tournament. They just couldn't do it in the final, but they did it throughout the tournament against Cape Verde in the pool play, and they did it in the pool play. They did it the whole tournament, and you got to give them credit there.
1: Al Troost, our guest, Soccer Hall of Famer, two-time Herman Trophy winner, U.S. National Soccer Team, U.S. Olympic Soccer Team in 1972. Al, you're one of the few people who can really answer this question. How good is Lionel Messi?
2: He's the best I've seen. He's just so remarkable on the ball. And his perception on the field of seeing his teammates is just remarkable. I mean, he's just got it all. He's got all the tools, McGraw. You know, in my day, you know, playing in the old NASL, we thought always highly of Pelé when he came to play and Beckenbauer. But, you know, today's day, and I don't know if you could compare the types of players that they are, but Messi is probably the GOAT now. But I'd really like to see him play another World Cup. But I don't know if that's going to happen.
1: Take me through your thoughts in this. You've been a soccer guy for your whole life. It seems like that this World Cup captured the imagination of the United States like it never has before here in the U.S.
2: Oh, there is no doubt about it. I think it has such a positive impact on, on all the youth players, the youth soccer that's coming out in this country. You know, at first we used to brag about, you know, how good the game is in St. Louis, coming from St. Louis. Now it's just every corner of the United States. There's good teams coming out of everywhere and good players coming out. And I think it just adds a generation that's going to be just so positively impacted by the World Cup. It means so much in international soccer. I think it's been great. I was fortunate enough to be at three of the games, and just the involvement and meeting some of the visitors that were here was just remarkable. How they viewed the United States in a positive way. There's just so many. This generation that's coming is going to just see more and more soccer on the TV and on the media. You know, it did great things for this country. I'm so happy we had the cup here. It
1: so
2: was just amazing.
1: One of the things I thought was most interesting was the fans. People were talking about it. Even people who weren't really paying attention to soccer or who aren't soccer fans were watching it, were paying attention to it. It seems like it crossed over from just the soccer fan to the average fan who was watching it just to be a part of the activity and part of the fun.
2: And I think that's going to grow. I think it's going to take off from that. I think it's going to capture those people who were just average fans. Yeah, you're right. I went to the airport a couple of times, you know, to go to some of the games, and everybody's got their phone out. They're watching the game. They're sitting there watching games, you know, that on their phone. And you just never saw this before. And it was just great to see.
1: Yeah. Let's talk about, it seems like the world discovered America, right? America embraced the world, and you heard all sorts of great stories, everything from Leavenworth, Kansas, embracing the team, and what was it? Was it some band learned what college band learned the national anthem for the team that was using their facilities?
2: I think it's University of Kansas.
1: Kansas learned the national anthem, and they ran out of beer in Boston with all the Scots. I mean, it just seems like the world sort of rediscovered America in a sense.
2: Yeah. I mean, it was. I can't tell you how it impacted everybody, everything that you did in this country for a month. You know, it was fantastic to see. I went to the game up in Boston to watch Norway play France, and half the crowd was Norwegian, half the crowd was for France. And my grandson and my son was with me, and they both had France shirts on. Okay. Not necessarily, you know, rooting for France, but they wanted to wear their France shirt. Well, it was so neat to see Norwegian fans come up to them and just say, "What are you doing? What do you got the wrong?" You know, when you tell them you're from the United States, they said, "Well, that's even worse," you know. but they let us take pictures with them, you know, and drink a beer and drink a beverage with them. It was great to see. It was just wonderful. I'll tell you what, the next day after watching that game, my son-in-law got us tickets to go to Fenway Park to see the Red Sox play. And so we're at the Red Sox game, and we're seeing all kinds of France and Norway jerseys at the Red Sox game. You know, it was funny to see.
1: Yeah. One of the controversies, a couple people mentioned this a couple times, and I noticed it being a very, very novice fan. I still don't understand the game at all. But somebody said to me, there was a whole lot of flopping going on in that final. I know soccer's tried to sort of rein that in, but do they need to do more with the flops?
2: I would say yes, but I don't know how that's done. The refereeing in all the games was because of that. It's very difficult, you know, so he'll let a lot of play go on. He's going to have to, the referee, they're going to have to do something with the refereeing in terms of trying to prevent some of that, but it's going to come from strong refereeing and the players kind of respecting each other a little bit more and respecting what his job is. And I think it'll make the game a lot better down the line. But yeah, it does happen, and the teams are competitive and they're good at it. And the referees are becoming better at calling what should be called and maybe not calling what should not be called. And I think the refereeing, in generally speaking, in the World Cup was very good. It's a difficult job. It's a difficult job, but I thought it was excellent.
1: Yeah, it looks one way in live action, and then when they slow-mo it, you know, you're like, oh, that guy deserves an Academy Award. That's a great acting job that guy did.
2: And the referee saw it.
1: The NBA a couple years ago complained about the flopping, and they tried to sort of curtail that in the NBA. I'm with you. I don't know how you do it, but there's got to be a way to sort of at least limit that or at least try to.
2: Yeah.
1: Last question for you, Al. Where does the American team go from here?
2: Well, I'm not sure. I think they continue to progress. I think they're going to have to make a decision, and they probably already have with the head coach Pochettino and what he wants to do. I would like to see him stay. And I think generally the general impression from most of the players is positive towards them. Unfortunately, I think the U.S. team made great strides in the games. I know that the game that they lost against Belgium was a catastrophe to say the least, but I think they made great strides if they were played very positive, It's just unfortunately that when we think of the U.S. in this tournament, we think of that last game, and that's very unfortunate. You know, I think we got better. You know, we're going to have better younger generation of players coming up that are going to be, you know, very good players.
1: Well, I have to leave at least a nod to the women because the women are coming up. Where's the World Cup for the women next?
2: It's in Brazil. And speaking of the Women's World Cup. You know, this is the first time now Spain has won the, they're holding the Women's World Cup, and now they got the men's.
1: Oh, all right. And that's next year? Is that going to be next year?
2: Next year in Brazil.
1: Yeah. And the women's team is, right, are they still a juggernaut? Are they still the team to beat? Or I guess the Spain is.
2: I think so. They're going to be one of the top three teams.
1: Yeah.
2: You know,
1: yeah.
2: They're still very good.
1: It is a wonderful thing to see the women's team take off. I know there's a lot of controversy between the men's and the women's, but I have a 6-year-old daughter, and anytime she sees a woman playing sports, you can just see the passion in them saying, oh, wait a minute, maybe I can do this. And it's such a great story, the women's soccer team all these many years.
2: Well, I do soccer camps still, in the summer, and the girls' weeks is capacity. I mean, they love going to the camps. And I love to see them all become, soccer players for the United States national team.
1: Yeah, all good stuff. Al Trost, you've been such a gentleman with your time. Thank you for your insight. Good luck down the road, and we'll talk to you soon.
2: Thanks, McGraw.
1: You got it. Al Trost with us doing a recap on the World Cup. It was a heck of a month. America fell in love with the World Cup, and it looks like the world fell in love with America. Just wonderful story after story of friends and neighbors and the Europeans falling in love with suburbia and bars and restaurants and towns taking over the teams taking over towns falling in love with the other teams. As I mentioned, the University of Kansas learned the national anthem, and it was just it was a great time. Great time was had by all, and it turned out to be a shining moment for the country. So it's worth celebrating. Altros with us, soccer Hall of Famer, 2-time Herman Trophy winner. That is like the Heisman Trophy. U.S. Olympic soccer team in 1972, an all-around gentleman and an ambassador to the game. We were lucky to have him, so thanks for that. America at Night, back in a moment.
0: America at Night with McGraw.

0: 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I've been surfing here since I was a kid. Now, seeing my grandson out on the water, it means everything to me. Watching him and taking in the blue waves, the sea breeze, the blurry horizon.
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1: All right, we've got a couple of text lines for you here. Sarah from Milwaukee, Wisconsin checks in. Love your national parks segment. Phil in Pittsburgh, Pennsylvania chimes in. VCRs are better than streaming. Really? VCRs are better than streaming? I don't think so. You don't have to rewind your streaming. VCR is better than streaming? I don't know. I'm not going to buy that one. Poor Alex texted out, we were going to recap the 2024 World Cup. No, we're going to recap the 2026 World Cup. BG from New York, bombard until unconditional surrender. God bless America. There's only one problem with that. They might be running out of bombs. They might be running out of interceptors. And I learned tonight, apparently, we only make, what, 10, 12 Tomahawk missiles a year? And these interceptors that intercept the drones, you keep hearing, we have plenty, and then you keep hearing, we're running out. And then you hear, we have plenty, but we might take some from other theaters, but we have plenty. So I don't know. I don't know what to believe. But it is, it seems like our strategy is to bomb them back to the negotiating table. So we'll see how all that works. Sarah in Charleston, South Carolina. I love the audience and I love your stories. You have a great show. Thank you very much. Raymond in Oregon says tough crowd. Yes, it is a tough crowd. All right. We got lots more to get to coming up here, on the show, including next hour. Jeff Katurba spent 30 years as a political cartoonist for the Omaha World Herald. He left there, wrote a book, and now just won a national award for his political commentary on his cartoonists. And who knew that writing political cartoons was fraught with all sorts of controversy? I used to love a good political cartoon. I used to love cartoons in and of themselves. But newspapers have gone away from cartoons, and oftentimes the cartoonist is the front line on the free speech wars. We'll get to all of that with former Omaha World Herald cartoonist Jeff Katurba, who is now big in France, apparently. Our executive director is Alex Hinton. Our engineer tonight is Richard Good. I'm McGraw-Milhaven, and this is America at Night on Westwood One.

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10: ABC News, I'm Stephanie Officer. Following this weekend's passing of three American service members overseas, Senate Minority Leader Chuck Schumer Monday confirmed Senate Democrats will once again force a vote on an Iran powers resolution this week.
11: On Thursday, Trump insisted to the nation that we're winning big in Iran, and you'll see the fruits of that labor very, very shortly. But instead, and sadly, we saw three more brave American service members tragically lose their lives over the weekend because of Trump's reckless war in Iran.
10: Citizens Financial Group says it is cutting ties with GEO Group and CoreCivic, private prison organizations operating some of ICE's most controversial detention facilities across the country. In a statement, the bank said it was a business decision and not based on the company's operations. Well, that announcement comes after two New Jersey cities, Montclair and Jersey City, said they would pull their funds over its financing of ICE detention facilities and after wide-scale protests. This is ABC News. The Justice Department says it seized more than 1,000 sites used to illegally stream copyrighted World Cup games. Democrats in Maine are getting closer to naming a candidate to challenge Republican Senator Susan Collins.
12: Former Maine Senate President Troy Jackson looks all but certain to take on Collins after four of his competitors dropped out over the weekend. The race marks a second chance for Jackson, who unsuccessfully ran for Maine governor earlier this year with Plattner's endorsement. The two men have similar progressive policies, including calling for universal health care and abolishing ICE, but Jackson brings with him two decades of experience in state government. The Maine Senate race is considered a must-win for Democrats to take back the Senate. Peter Haralamus, ABC News.
10: Her children say former Real Housewives of Orange County star Gina Keough has been diagnosed with a type of tongue cancer. They say after surgery to remove the cancer, doctors recommend a second procedure to remove Keough's lymph nodes, which is where they say doctors found the cancer has spread. I'm Stephanie Officer, ABC News.
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7: Here's your News Talk 1310 KNOX forecast. Partly cloudy tonight with a slight chance for showers. Lows level off around 59. Winds out of the northwest 10 to 20 miles an hour. Mainly clear tomorrow. Daytime highs approaching 78. Mainly clear skies tomorrow night. Lows dip down to about 53. Ample sunshine expected Wednesday with highs around 82. 89 Thursday. I'm meteorologist Megan Mulford on News Talk 1310 KNOX. Right now, 68.
8: And then newspapers started to fade, and the first ones to go, it looks like, were cartoonists. And our dear friend of the show, Jeff Katerba, was 30 years as a political cartoonist for his hometown newspaper of the Omaha World Herald, and he's had to reinvent himself, and that is exactly what he did. He's still doing political cartoons. Now he's just doing it for himself without an editor. We're going to talk to him about all of that. But first, he just won the National Headliners Award. They announced the winners for 2026, and Jeff Katerba took home the winning prize in editorial cartoons. And this happens to be his second appearance on the Larry King Show. Jeff Katerba, political cartoonist, welcome back to the Larry King Show.
9: Hey, McGraw, thanks very much. It's kind of come full circle, you might say.
8: Yeah. All right. So let's start there, because this is now breaking news. I'm sure people who are listening to Larry King will recognize your voice. But tell the story when you called into the Larry King Show.
9: Well, I've always been a big fan of radio. And when I was starting out as a cartoonist, I was drawing, you know, for my college newspaper, working a full time job, going to school full time, and then drawing overnight, basically. And Larry King would keep me company as I was coming up with my cartoons. And one night, Jeff McNally, the great editorial cartoonist, for those who don't know, Jeff McNally, 3-time Pulitzer winner, created the comic strip Shoe. He was a guest. And I thought, there's no way that I'm going to get through. And I did. And I talked to McNally. It blew my mind. And then later I would meet McNally in person. He would become a mentor and a friend. Sadly, he passed away, but it was just one of those pivotal moments in my life that I got to talk to Jeff McNally, thanks to Larry King. And here we are in the same show a few minutes later.
8: did you ever tell him that you called up when he was on the radio?
9: I did. Over, it was, we were at a cartooning convention, and I didn't know anything. I was a young kid, and all of the cartoonists were sitting around drinking beer. And he said, I told him that story. He said, let me buy you your first beer, your first cartooning convention. This is back in the day before there were all kinds of fancy schmancy beers. So I ordered the fanciest thing I could think of, because I figured, well, that's what everybody must be drinking. So I ordered a Heineken. Not a big deal, I guess. But I realized everybody else is drinking Bud Light. So, you know, that's how it goes. He was wonderful.
8: Jeff Katerba, you are a cartoonist, 30 years, as we said, with the Omaha World Herald. What happened to political cartoonists? Part of the buyouts and sort of the unraveling of the newspapers, or were they one of the first ones to go?
9: Really, yes. Yes, sadly. And what is bizarre about this, McGraw, is that traditionally, editorial cartoonists are some of the, you know, okay, maybe the sports page, but the cartoonists tend to have some of the highest readership numbers. I certainly did at my newspaper, and it's pretty true across the board. And especially, you know, now I'm drawing with support on Patreon and Substack, and I'm syndicated, of course, but I only draw national cartoons because I'm syndicated. When I was drawing for the World Herald, I was doing a mix 6 days a week, some local, many local, and some national. And that was the thing, the local cartoon, because there was no one else. You can see national cartoons elsewhere, but who is going to be drawing a cartoon about your mayor, your city council, your legislators? And people loved it. Even if they didn't agree, they still read my work. You know what I mean? And it's something that cartoonists talk about. Like, why are you getting rid of one of the few things that really separates you from other forms of, you know, with all due respect to radio, but, you know, TV, radio, you don't have that. You have that in the local newspaper.
8: And think about this as well, right? Especially with your Facebook and your YouTube and your TikToks and your Instagrams. what a great thing to post on your newspaper's Instagram every day, you know, 3 or 4 days later, or, you know, subscribe and keep people coming back with a daily cartoon.
9: And it's such a visual thing. We have become visual readers, to your point. I mean, Instagram is visually oriented. YouTube, of course. Here is this very, very visual, unique thing, unique to your paper, to your hometown. Why get rid of it?
8: Yeah.
9: Fortunately, we're all still doing it. Well, many of us are still. I certainly am. And I feel, ironically, I feel like I'm thriving, maybe in part, as you mentioned at the intro, I don't have an editor. So I'm kind of free to do what I want, and I feel more liberated than I ever have. So that's kind of the upside of it.
8: How much did the editor get involved in your writing or your drawing? Did they shape your opinions in any way? Did they tell you to stay away? Did they tell you to sort of lean in one way or the other? How did that work?
9: Yeah, that's a great question. It sort of depended on who the editor was. I had a wonderful relationship with first editor, Frank Parch, my mentor and dear friend. He's still a good friend. And he was sort of the ultimate editor for a cartoonist, because he knew when to kind of step aside, even if he didn't agree. And even if I was wrong, we would sometimes have these debates on deadline. You know, you're sweating, and back in the day, I'd wear a necktie and I'm all disheveled and I'm covered in ink, and we're having a debate about whether this cartoon should run or not. And, you know, oftentimes I won the argument. Sometimes I didn't. And sometimes he was right. Not always. But there were other editors who very definitely took a heavy hand, and extraordinarily frustrating, because I wasn't going to put my name on something that I didn't believe in. And there were times when, there was a lot of back and forth. And at some point, you've now gone through four or five ideas and you scrap those, and now you're onto the sixth idea and you are on deadline and you're looking for something else to draw. So there were some challenging times. And to be honest with you, perfectly honest, in later years, during the remaining years of the first Trump administration, I was getting a lot of pushback on my cartoons on Trump. And so honestly, they did me a favor by kind of showing me the door,
8: because they just didn't want to touch the third rail.
9: Yeah, it became problematic, because what happened, and I think it still happens, is, and I am sympathetic to editors. This is a problem still. Is that readers who have a particular viewpoint will get angry and they will write to the editor and complain, cancel their subscription. And so we're seeing across the board, unfortunately, in this country, a lot of editors are shying away, more and more shying away from hard, you mentioned hard-hitting cartoons. They still exist. We're still drawing them, but a lot of newspapers want what is safe and what won't offend anyone. And that's very, very troubling.
8: Jeff Katerba just won the National Headliner Award. Some of the best editorial cartoons going today is by our guest, Jeff Katerba. Hold that thought, Jeff. We got a lot more to get to. You're huge in France, apparently, which I got to find out about okay. all of that. He's also a radio man and one of the good ones, Jeff Katerba. We'll talk more about what it's like to be the life of an editorial cartoonist here in the U.S. in 2026 and how has it changed and how is it similar. That's Jeff Katerba. Stay right there. America at Night. Back in a moment.
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2: Jeff Katerba, longtime political cartoonist for the Omaha World-Herald. Now he's out on his own talking about the craft. Jeff, we should mention before we get too far into this, you are on Substack. Tell us where we can find you and where can we see your cartoons?
3: Super easy. Yeah. Jeffrey Katerba, K-O-T-E-R-B as in boy, A, at Substack. And I'm there and I post all of my stuff there first. I post rough sketches. I also do a lot of creativity workshops and things like that. So I love to share my creative process. I sort of pull the curtain back, you might say, and I reveal all. And I show folks how my cartoons are actually made. And I love doing that because it goes beyond just the cartoon. It is about creativity and how to find ideas and things like that. So that's all on my Substack.
2: Beautiful.
3: Instagram,
2: good.
3: All the things. So.
2: Good. Pat Oliphant passed away, one of the legendary Washington Post cartoonists. Did you have much interaction with him throughout the years?
3: You know, it's funny. I did not. He is one of the few that I really never had a chance to hang out with. I did get to see a lot of his originals in Charlottesville. He donated, University of Virginia, he donated originals, and I was there on a panel a couple of years ago, and but I never actually got a chance to meet him. But he was one of the cartoonists that everyone looked up to. But you know, Jeff McNally, big you know, mentor for me, and Jim Borgman and others. So I was fortunate to have. That's the thing, McGraw. Like in the cartooning world, it's a small group, and pretty much everyone is really supportive of each other.
2: For the most part.
3: For the most part. There are exceptions. But you know, when you're starting out, like, and you know, somebody like Jeff McNally, as we talked about earlier, to take you under his wing, it was kind of mind blowing, but the generosity. And I think part of it is you can't really go, there never was a degree in editorial cartooning from any university. Each and every cartoonist has made his or her own way into the craft, either through journalism, through art, through some other weird place that you don't even think about. You know what I mean? And so you kind of have to carve your own path, and other cartoonists see that. And I've certainly, I like to think that I've done that for others as well.
2: Sort of a comedian, right? There is no very way much to become a comedian. You just have to get up on stage and start telling jokes, and you just you learn from your mistakes, I guess.
3: 100%. I'm a big believer in that, though. Really, honestly, no matter what it is, whether it's cartooning or any other creative thing, or you know, learning French or whatever it is, I'm afraid of a lot of things, McGraw. So I like to jump in. And, you know, eat the frog, as the saying goes. Get that out of the way. Let's just jump in. I will make all the mistakes, and hopefully it'll get better from there.
2: So let's go back to Jeff Katerba, your Trump drawings that got you into trouble. I know you well enough to know that you're an equal opportunity offender. You didn't necessarily, you weren't just offend one, you would offend all, right? I mean, you didn't care where your idea came from, just as long as it was quirky or funny. How did you sort of come up with all that?
3: Yeah, that's a great point, McGraw, and that's still true, although there are those who wouldn't believe that now because I do a lot of cartoons about Trump, but that's where we are right now. I am a passionate centrist, I'm a registered independent, and I've always, you know, called him as I see him kind of thing. And so during the Clinton years, I was drawing a lot of cartoons about the Clintons. I did a fair share on Obama, on Biden, and it just turns out that we are in this really bizarre and dark time, I believe, in our history.

0: I can't help it. I have to draw what I'm seeing. And I've never seen anything like this, as most of us haven't seen anything like this. You know, back in the day, there would be times when I would literally get a phone call. I'm not kidding. Or an email, one after the other. And one person would say, you know, lefty, whatever. And then the next person, you know, you right winger or whatever. I don't really get, sometimes McGraw on the same cartoon, which is like, okay, that's, you know, and I'm like, did you read the, but over the course of my career, I've always tried to find cartoons that we can, you know, maybe, topics that maybe we can find some common ground. That is getting really difficult now. And again, as we are now, like, you know, where we are with what's happening in the White House, I can't help but draw what I'm seeing. Now, I do, again, find other topics, for example, AI. And I think that I like to think that maybe, I think AI is fine for a tool. I use it as a tool, but I don't want it replacing creativity. And I like to think, okay, maybe if I'm drawing cartoons about robots, maybe that's something we can all say, okay, yeah, okay, I see where he's coming from. And I have yet to receive any hate mail from a robot.
1: All right. Well, that's good. At least AI doesn't mind you. When you were doing local, when you're working for the World Herald and you were doing local, right? Every town has their quirks, has their silly, crazy aldermen or councilmen or, you know, businesses and all that stuff. How much grief would you get when you did something local from Omaha or one of the Omaha elected officials?
0: You know, that depended on who it was. There were some mayors. There was one mayor in particular who, no matter what I drew, his office would call and demand a retraction. And of course, no, there's not going to be a retraction. There was another mayor, I will say, Hal Dobb, a Republican mayor. And I criticized him a lot. And I will tell you that he often told me, he said, I don't agree with what you drew, but I will defend your right to say it. And I thought, my gosh, this is amazing. This is how it should be. And, you know, he had respect for what I was doing. And, but again, it would depend on who it was. There were others who just, other elected officials, name who would call me and rant and rave and use profanities and, you know, demand a correction. But again, there was nothing to correct because I was right.
1: Yeah. You see, to me, this is what an egomaniac I am. If you would draw a picture of me and criticize me in the local newspaper, I'd send you a bottle of champagne because that's, you know, you're talking about me, right? We'll come back and talk about that because, right, once you're parodied by the great Jeff Viterba, once you're parodied on Saturday Night Live, you have arrived in town or whatever, right? That's sort of the whole idea. Jeff, where do we get your Substack? Stay right there, but tell us, where do we get your Substack?
0: Yeah, jeffreykuterba.substack.com. Easy peasy.
1: Good. Stay right there, Jeff Moore, with political cartoonist who just won the 2006 Headliner Award for Editorial Cartooning. Jeff Viterba, one of the greats, and just won this national award. So we're talking to him. Questions, 1-844-42-McGraw. 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Back in a moment. More with political cartoonist Jeff Viterba.
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12: Here's your News Talk 1310 KNOX forecast. Partly cloudy tonight with a slight chance for showers. Lows level off around 59. Winds out of the northwest, 10 to 20 miles an hour. Mainly clear tomorrow. Daytime highs approaching 78. Mainly clear skies tomorrow night. Lows dip down to about 53. Ample sunshine expected Wednesday with highs around 82. 89 Thursday. I'm meteorologist Megan Mulford on News Talk 1310 KNOX. Right now, 68.
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18: It's the top spot in the major journalism award, the National Headliner Awards. Our guest, Jeff Kuterba, has just won the 2026 Editorial Cartoonist National Headliner Award. Jeff, J-E-F-F-K-O-T-E-R-B-A at Substack. You can look at all of his cartoons there. Jeff, talk about the time lapse. Do you have a video on your Substack of you drawing and people can see it come alive as you film it?
19: Yeah, and it's Jeffrey, but you know you can find me. No, that's okay. I just want folks to find me. It's funny. I was drawing old school. I was all about pen and ink, paper, making a mess, and then the pandemic hit, and I was still working at the newspaper at the time, and I had to be socially distant. And my son said, "Dad, you've had an iPad sitting around for years collecting dust. Why don't you draw on that? Then you can draw from home." Because I had pens and paper and all the stuff of the paper. So I finally did. I jumped in. I was afraid of it. I didn't think it, not afraid of it, but I just thought, I want to draw on glass. Changed my life. And because now I can draw from pretty much anywhere in the world. And drawing on an iPad using software called Procreate, it captures literally every line that you create. So I share those, but I also break it down because I draw in layers. It's a little complex to describe without showing you, but I'm almost drawing more like I would when I was studying oil painting in layers, and I'm putting down sometimes 30 or 40 layers, and that's just for Trump's hair. So, but I'm seriously, I'm putting down all these layers. And I'm going layer by layer by layer, and I have an overhead camera for that, and I will talk in, maybe it's a 15, 20-minute video, and I'll break it down, and I will show exactly how that process worked, what I did first. And then I also post all of my rough sketches before I finish them, and sometimes I change it up a lot. Sometimes my followers will say, "Hey, have you thought about tweaking it here?" So I kind of have some secondary, not editors, but another set of eyes sometimes to kind of say, "Hey, you have a typo."
18: When you start your cartoon, yeah, do you know where you're going, or do you start it and it changes as you go along?
19: Great question, McGraw. I don't think anybody's ever asked me that. It depends on the cartoon. There are those times when I see it clearly. Here it is. This is it. And now I just have to execute. Most of the time, the drawing turns out exactly how I see it. Other times, it doesn't go as planned. Sometimes it's better. There are those times when it isn't, but there are those times when I do come across something while I'm drawing it that I hadn't seen in my mind or in a little rough thumbnail that now I'm seeing as I'm finishing, and I'm thinking, oh my gosh, I really have to elaborate on that particular thing. There are other times when I will completely change the angle. I'll change the wording. And again, my followers see that. Like, sometimes the rough sketch looks exactly like the finished, and other times it's almost a totally different drawing. So it kind of depends what the topic is, depends on my mood, how much coffee I've had, who knows.
18: All right, what about this question? Because a editorial writer will say, yeah, that midway through the editorial, they won't change, yeah, their mind, but they'll change their message. They'll change the wording. They'll change the meaning. I don't want to be, yeah, that harsh. That's not exactly, right, what I mean. Yeah, so yeah, yeah. How much of the message or the satirical part or the wording do you change, yeah, along the way?
19: Yeah, I do. So I'm a big believer as a writer as well, because folks think an editorial cartoon, it's all about the visual, and it is, but ultimately it's about the idea and the writing. Even if there's one word, the quote unquote writing is essential. And when I'm doing my cartoon, every word is on trial for its life, that old adage. And I'm continually revising. I'm continually taking words out, sometimes to the point where I take all the words out. And then sometimes I have to put them back in because I think, okay, the reader needs a little bit of help. So all of these things sort of work in concert together. It's not like the idea, the drawing is separate from the words or vice versa. It has to work together as a whole. But I know what you're talking about in terms of the editorials. And, you know, cartoonists, on average, they say that the average amount of time that a reader spends with a cartoon is about 7 seconds, which is really depressing. I want at least 12. So I try to make them as interesting as possible without hitting you. I have to hit you over the head with the idea. I want you to get the idea as quickly as possible. But then I'm going to try to make it as intriguing and interesting and funny and quirky as I can to keep you there a little longer, but to not take away from that original message. It is sort of a balancing act, if that makes any sense.
18: Sure, sure. How long does it take you to do a quote unquote typical drawing?
19: It depends. Anywhere from, you know, if we're talking about the idea, the idea literally might come in a flash in the shower in a couple of seconds. More often than not, it is a grueling process of multiple sketches. And I'm sketching on actual paper because I think that's essential to have that pen and paper experience. Even if I'm drawing on an iPad, it might take me hours. There are sometimes it takes me days and I put that idea aside and I plant a seed and I come back to it and come up with something else. It depends on, and then the final drawing, it might be anywhere from 2 to 3 hours for the final drawing. All told, it could run anywhere from 4 to 5 to 6 hours, sometimes yeah. longer, but it depends on the idea.
18: Do you ever text yourself a topic yeah. and to say, let me remind me later?
19: Yeah. Do you do that?
18: I do that all the time.
19: Yes.
18: I do that all the time. Oh, I'm like, oh, that's a great topic. And then if I don't text it to myself, I'll drive myself crazy. What was it? Was I thinking about? Oh, it was a great topic. Why did I not text it to myself?
19: It's that old Seinfeld thing. You know, he writes it down and the maid takes it or whatever. So I'm a big believer in handwriting things because I find that. I do sometimes do the text message or I'll email myself. But I will also handwrite stuff in a notebook, even if I never go back to it, because I think that there's something about that mind-body-hand connection. And sometimes I will find that more ideas come if I'm doodling or sketching or writing the idea. Suddenly there's more flow.
18: Well, yeah, that's like, you know, right? Nobody, you can't sit down and start thinking. You have to be making an omelet, and then all of a sudden you just start thinking, and something spurs that whole
19: exactly.
18: creative juice. Yeah. Yeah.
19: Exactly. Yeah. You got to dive in, and people who, you know, you can't wait for inspiration. They say, well, what if you're not inspired? Well, you don't have an option. And that is something I think that my training at the newspaper drawing every day, every single day without fail, it does train you. I'm a big believer in this, in the creative process for all things. And you show up, if you show up at the same time or as close to the same time as you can, or if you show up every day, your muse, however you think of your muse, whatever that is, your subconscious, God, the universe, whatever, an actual muse, your muse will say, hey, wait a minute, Jeff is serious. McGraw means business. I'm going to show up for McGraw. I'm going to show up for him now because he is showing up for me. And yeah. I really believe in that. And you train your brain to start figuring things out. And it really does. Not that it gets easier, but in a way, it kind of does if you keep doing it long enough.
18: Well, and since you don't have a deadline, that's a different whole mindset because you can post whenever you want. So it's almost more dangerous or scarier because you don't have a deadline anymore.
19: Well, here's the thing. I haven't told myself that. I tell myself that I do have a deadline, and I promise my subscribers that I'm going to give them 3 cartoons a week. And I adhere to that at minimum, if not more than that. And also because of syndication, because I depend on that financially as well. And there's not a lot of money in it, but it's something that kind of piecing this together. So I'm in, you know, 700-800 newspapers, and I have to adhere to a certain schedule, to make sure that I'm meeting kind of a quota for syndication. And then with my, you know, France outlets too. So in a sense, I do. It's not maybe quite the same thing. I mean, there were times in the newspaper when I literally was running down to the plate making room with my cartoon and I'm cutting and pasting and gluing words down to fix it. So not quite that bad now.
18: Yeah.
19: But
18: yeah.
19: A little bit more leeway. Yeah.
18: So 700 newspapers all around the world, all around the country. Where are you?
19: Yeah. So mostly that. So the 700 newspapers, through Kegel Cartoons, here in the U.S. And then additional outlets in Europe through another organization called Cartooning for Peace. They were formed out of the in the aftermath of violence against cartoonists. And so I've landed, been able to land in Le Monde online and on, for example, France 24, their one of their national news programs. And I'm on there quite a bit, actually. So, and I translate my own cartoons into French. I started learning French several years ago and started a French conversation group in Omaha. And because of that, I can now translate my stuff into French, and I have friends double check my French. But yeah, so it sort of opened up things for me in a way, which is, to me, it's super interesting, kind of relating to what I said earlier. Sadly, a lot of editors, I get it, but they're overworked, underpaid, and they're hesitant to run hard-hitting cartoons. And so a lot of the cartoons that I cannot get published in America, I'm getting published in Europe.
18: There's an organization called Violence Against Political Cartoonists?
19: It's called Cartooning for Peace. It's based in Paris. It's an English name, Cartooning for Peace, formed in the aftermath of violence against cartoonists. So it was in response to the violence that was being done to cartoonists, but it's called Cartooning for Peace. And it's a wonderful organization.
18: It's really interesting that, I mean, it's sort of like comedians and court jesters, right? They're the first line of free speech.
19: Exactly. And it is troubling what we're seeing here. You were talking about Pat Oliphant earlier. I don't know that a lot of Pat Oliphant cartoons would get published now, to be honest, or Paul Conrad, or, you know, a lot of the, you know, Herblock, Malden. It's troubling. Editors want safe, really safe stuff. That don't say anything.
18: Yeah.
19: And, you know, of all times, we need to be saying as much as we possibly can. And I also say this, though, McGraw, I don't mind disagreement. I don't claim to have the answers. This is my opinion. And if you want to disagree, awesome. Just do it respectfully. And that's the thing. Like, every once in a while, you know, somebody will disagree with you in a respectful way. And it's like, this is awesome. This is America. This is free speech. Let's have a conversation. It's this ugliness that I, you know, that I don't care for.
18: And you find that you're much more accepted or open to interpretation or openness to your work in France than in the U.S.?
19: That in some cases, yes. In some cases, many cases, especially when it comes to the current president, yes. And other topics, 100%. Cartoons that will get published here, but not very much if they're too hard hitting, and they will appear on the national news in France or in Le Monde.
18: So you're huge in France.
19: Well, I'm like, what was David Hasselhoff? Was that Germany?
18: Yeah. You're the David Hasselhoff of France. Is that what you're trying to tell me?
19: Hey, I'm Jerry Lewis. Hey, I will tell you, the French cartoonists, like, you go to these cartooning salons, these festivals, and the beautiful. I go as often as I can. I'll be going again soon. And the wonderful thing, McGraw, is that you have cartoonists mostly from France, but really all around the world, dear friends from Jordan and Mexico and all over. You will have cartoonists who truly, totally disagree with each other, and we love each other, and we'll have some great French wine and break baguette together, and we're all good, and we hug. And yeah, I'm serious. It's how it should be.
18: Hmm. Jeff Katerba for a couple more minutes with us. Jeffrey Katerba at Substack. Check out his political cartoons. He just won the National Headliner Awards as a major journalism award, and a huge compliment to his work. Jeff Katerba with us for a couple more minutes. Tell the story when you were 17 years old and you got struck by lightning.
19: My dad was we were big weather fans, I was a big weather geek, loved watching bad weather, and I had taking a shower. It's hard to imagine now. I had long, dark hair. I'm barefoot. I'm standing in the front yard watching this approaching storm. I did everything you should not do if a storm is coming. My dad came out to get in the house, kid. And I said, nah, I'm okay. I'm 17. I'm going to watch Mother Nature's light show, man. next thing I know, I hear this explosion and I see this white ball of light. And it's like, I don't know how much of this is my brain is scrambled, how much of it is the actual lightning. I see all these ultraviolet colors shooting everywhere. I have basically, it's a near-death experience. I mean, I know that I'm going to die, and there's nothing I can do about it. I can't even move. Eventually, I do make it to the front porch. At that moment, my parents come out, and my mom is like, oh, my God, we have to get him to the hospital. My dad's slapping me, trying to bring me to. What does my dad do? He says, no, I'll just give him a shot of my medicine. So I'm the oldest of five, and I'm sitting on the couch. I still can't speak because I've just almost been killed by lightning. And now my dad is pouring down my throat my first shot of Jack Daniels.
18: So you got struck by lightning, and your father gave you a shot of Jack Daniels.
19: Yep. True story. And yeah.
18: And a few months later, I did.

0: became a cartoon. Yeah. And a few months later, I started drawing cartoons for my high school newspaper. True story.
1: And you stopped seeing stars, and you straightened yourself out, and you got back in the house, and you went to bed.
0: I've had fear of lightning. Seriously, folks, please be careful of lightning. It is not to be messed with.
1: That is a great story. Jeffrey Katerba with us. Jeffrey Katerba at Substack. Jeff, good luck. Keep doing what you're doing, and we'll talk to you down the road. Thank you, sir. Congratulations.
0: Armor Growth. Hey, thanks so much.
1: You got it. America at Night, back in a moment.
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1: Tom in Ohio checks in on the text line. Proof of Mark Twain's claim, travel is fatal to prejudice, bigotry, and narrow-mindedness. Many of our people need it sorely on these accounts. Broad, wholesome, charitable views of men and things cannot be acquired by vegetating in a little corner of the earth all one's life. Boy, ain't that the truth. Once you go and you do a little travel and you see the coin from the other side, one of my great joys in my life has been for a number of years. I can't do it now with a six-year-old, but we went and traveled to the Greek islands and took listeners to Europe and Italy and France and the Mediterranean. And we'll do it again here in a couple of years when she gets a little older. But to see the world from a different point of view and to hear them tell the story, it is, you're right. It's travel is such an important part of understanding the world, seeing the world, getting out of your little corner of the world. Yeah, no, I agree. It is not just fun and exciting to see the great sights, but to really meet the people. Well, that's really what, right? That's what the Europeans said when they came to America, right? I think they have a greater understanding of America once they sort of lived it and saw it and talked to the people and, you know, got outside of the 30-second sound bites to see America. I think that, right, that's what the Europeans are saying, that they've fell in love with America all over again. Perfect point, right? They come over here, they see a different America. We go over there, we see a different America. We see a different Europe. None. Great point. All right, we're done. Open phones next hour. Text messages, voicemails, phone calls, all of it straight ahead. I don't know where the night's gone, but thanks for sticking around. America at Night. Our executive director is Alex Hinton. Our engineer tonight is Richard Good. I'm McGraw-Milhaven, and this is America at Night on Westwood One.
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20: ABC News, I'm Stephanie Officer. A memorial service in Ocean Springs, Mississippi today for Nolan Wells, the 18-year-old who died after a July 4th boat trip. Wells' father, Elmore Wansley, speaking at the service.
21: I want to start off by saying how proud I am of you, my son. You grew up to be a very young man that everyone enjoyed to be around.
20: With the U.S. and Iran continuing to spar over the fate of the Strait of Hormuz, U.S. gas prices are on the rise again. The national average for a gallon of gas tipping over $4 a gallon today after weeks of costs staying under, leaving some drivers frustrated at the push and pull over paying at the pump. Chicago driver Jacob Fisher says these prices have made everyday choices even harder for him.
22: It's not enjoyable to fill up the gas anyway, but like it makes it worse, yeah.
20: This is ABC News. Federal prosecutors say Ismael Zambada Garcia, known as El Mayo, has been sentenced to life in prison on drug trafficking charges. He's accused of being one of the most prolific and powerful narco traffickers in the world. Another decision awaits four-time NBA champ LeBron James, now entering his third week of free agency. ESPN senior NBA insider Shams Charania says James has focused his search on one particular area.
23: My understanding, though, over the last couple of weeks is that the focus has been primarily, though, on the Eastern Conference teams being Cleveland, Miami, and Philadelphia, and we all continue to wait.
20: Last week, James said he would not hold everyone up too much longer. Health officials call it one of the rarest births in the world. A mother in Brisbane, Australia, has delivered identical quadruplet daughters, all conceived from a singular fertilized egg and sharing one placenta. Doctors say the babies are doing well, but will stay in the neonatal ICU until they're strong enough to go home. I'm Stephanie Officer, ABC News.
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6: Here's your News Talk 1310 KNOX forecast. Partly cloudy skies tonight with lows around 59. Winds out of the northwest 10 to 20 miles an hour. Mainly clear skies tomorrow. Daytime highs approaching 78. Mainly clear skies tomorrow night. Lows dip down to about 53. Bright sunshine expected Wednesday with daytime highs approaching 82. 89 Thursday. I'm meteorologist Megan Mulford on News Talk 1310 KNOX. Currently, it's 67 degrees.
1: The Canadian trade. We had an expert on talking about Canada and the USMCA. Now, President Trump today signaled that he signed orders to impose a 50% tariff on Canadian goods, claiming that Canada had discriminated against the United States in key industries. The tariff, which will go into effect in 30 days. So here we're back to on again, off again. Will it really go into effect in 30 days, or will President Trump pull it back with, you know, hours to go? But according to this, the tariffs are going to go into effect in 30 days, will be imposed on a range of Canadian exports, including wine. Say it ain't so. Hockey sticks, cement, dairy products, plywood, paper, and furniture. Administration officials say the taxes and the tariffs were punishment for Canadian discrimination against motor vehicles, dairy, and alcohol. We talked about this the other day. I don't know if the country of Canada is discriminating against American alcohol, but Canadians are not buying American alcohol because of the ongoing rift between the administration and the Canadian people. So they're choosing to sort of buy Canadian, if you will. Canada has been at the crosshairs since the earlier trade war, with President Trump imposing a wide range of products. Now, listen to this. Apparently, these new tariffs are imposed under some obscure legal provision of the Tariff Act of 1930. And apparently, this goes beyond or cuts into the U.S.-Mexico-Canadian agreement, the USMCA. So there were exemptions the last time he put tariffs on Canada due to the USMCA, the goods that were covered by the USMCA. Apparently, that's no longer the case in this latest signing. Now, again, it goes into effect in 30 days. President Trump is great at, making threats and then walking up to the plank and then backing off. So we'll wait and see what happens. But that's the latest news today. 1-844-2-McGraw, 1-844-262-4729. I mentioned this earlier. I went to go see The Odyssey. And I got in trouble for ruining the plot. I don't know how you can ruin the plot for a book that was written 5,000 years ago, but be that as it may, if you've ever seen a movie, a TV show, a streaming service, you ever read a book, the plot's been ruined from The Odyssey from the very beginning, because everything has been taken from The Odyssey. It's one of the original stories, right? And the parts of it were great. The parts where Matt Damon was talking with the gods and the trolls and the witches and you could really see that. It almost made me want to go back and read Homer's Odyssey. I can't remember if I read the Iliad or the Odyssey back in college. I think it was the Iliad. I don't think I ever read the Odyssey. But it made me want to go back, because the best part of it was the interactions between the humans and the gods, and the humans and the witches and the warlocks and the gods. I don't know if there are any official gods. He didn't talk to any of the gods, but he talked to all these, you know, sort of mythical creatures, if you will. And that was sort of the exciting part of the movie. It was really juicy. And then they did 15 minutes of like bang 'em up, shoot 'em up, just, you know, killing people. Not that I'm against killing people in a movie. It was just, I was like, all right, I don't know who's fighting who. After 30 seconds, the special effects wore off. The whole Cyclops scene could have been cut, you know, by 85%, but whatever. Overall, I thought it was pretty. I'd like to go see it on an IMAX. Excuse me. I'm going to sneeze. I would have seen it on an IMAX. I would have gone to have seen it. I'll go see it again just to make sure I didn't like it. But it was, it was worth my $15, except for the person who sat next to me talking to his wife the whole time, and his wife had her phone out the whole time. Outside of that, everything else, that was fun. So there you go. 1-844-262-4729, 1-844-262-4729. Let's go to those phones. Tony in Montreal. Tony, welcome to America at Night.
2: How you doing, McGraw?
1: It's good, Tony. How are you? Thanks for checking in.
2: I'm good. Listen, last time we spoke about interest rates. I don't know if you remember. We were talking about that it went back a while. Do you recall?
1: Yeah, a little bit, yeah.
2: Do you know that in Canada you're allowed to charge up to 60% on movable loans, and up to close to I think it's up to 30% compounded on properties.
1: Who's paying 60% interest rate on a mortgage?
2: Well, that's the thing about our country that is very different from your country. We have five banks. They control the entire economy here. And the problem with our economy is that the banks, if you don't get in with a bank, if you have any credit issues, you're stuck with a secondary loan option, which are what I consider predatory loans. And a lot of people that are in their later years, in their 60s and closing in on the above that, are subject to difficult times, and they are losing their homes. And that's one of the issues that bothers me the most about our country. We have a housing shortage, McGraw, very similar to the United States, and a lot of people are taking advantage of the aged and people that are, have worked very hard. And, sometimes these homes are worth millions of dollars, but they were purchased for little sums like $100,000.
1: Yeah.
2: But this is the only thing that these people have left, until they pass on some intergenerational wealth to their children. And, sometimes they get into a jam. They owe a lot of money on real estate taxes. And I read why this got into my mind was there's a very famous case in Michigan. I think you might look into it, where a guy contested a simple bill of close to like $2,000 or $3,000 on his property. And he basically, through all of the mechanisms of legal mumbo jumbo, which is very convoluted, he lost his property that was worth over $200,000 through a sale. And then when they sold his property, he only received a very few dollars, like maybe 80, let's say 60%. But what I wanted to say about our country is that when you owe money on your mortgage and you are subject to a predatory loan, in our country, in especially where we are, we have something called a mechanism called a giving in payment. In other words, you owe, let's say, a certain amount. If that amount becomes 50% of the value of the equity of your home, they actually take the entire building, even though it's a small loan. So sometimes you could have a loan of $200,000, and with these compounded interest rates, you might own...
1: There's predatory loans all over the place, and you know there's, but I mean, for your home, you're telling me that there are people in Canada who get a mortgage for their loan, and their mortgage rate is 60%.
2: That's on movables like cars or
1: the predatory stuff and the buy here pay here and pay loans and payday loans and things like that. There's
2: up to 28 to 30% on homes. But it doesn't sound like it's possible. But the thing is, when people are in jams, when they're old and they don't have, you know, a lot of people to help them, that's one of the things that's one of the things that an altruist like me sees as being abusive. And that is where the government and that is where people like Trump should be stepping in to say that when you owe a debt, you cannot lose your home that you've owned for 40 years for a loan of $200,000. I've earned of a loan. Anyway, on with this.
1: No. I hear you. I appreciate it, Tony. And you know, there's something to be said for the predatory lenders and, you know, it's a dangerous game you play. You take out a loan for a week or a day or a month or a buy here, pay here or a rent to own. And, you know, those payday loans, man, you can get behind real quick, real fast. And you're, you know, headed down a rabbit hole. There's no question about that. Tony in Montreal. Thanks. 1-844-2-McGraw. 1-844-462-4729. Back in a moment, America at Night.
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0: 844-2-McGraw and be a part of the conversation on America at Night with McGraw Millhaven.
1: All right, it's Monday night, and we got the open phones. Let's go to Carrie in Florida. Carrie, welcome to America at Night. Hello.
2: Hi.
1: Hi.
2: We

0: All right. Yes. Carrie in Florida, thank you very much. That was quite entertaining.
1: Only heaven known. Thank you.
0: All right. Thank you. Have a good night. Carrie from Florida checking in. Good to know. I don't know if that was... I had a hard time understanding that. let's go to the voicemails. Let's go to John Doe number one. John Doe, what do you got for us?
2: You talk about, if someone would tell you about fraud, you would be a famous radio announcer if you could disclose it on the radio. Well, let me give you something. Fraud, waste, and abuse. Minnesota, billions of dollars of fraud, waste, and abuse of our taxpayer dollars. Your tax, my tax, everybody's taxes, going to Somalia, going to these centers that they go and there's no one there and they're getting millions of dollars. California fraud, 125-year-old people getting Social Security checks. Who are getting these Social Security checks? That's taxable income. Maine, talk to your congressman and your senator, McGraw, and they'll tell you about all the fraud, waste, and abuse. And you can mention it on the TV, on the radio rather, and you become a famous announcer.
0: The only problem with that, there's a lot of other states. I think Ohio had a big Medicaid fraud. Mississippi had some welfare scandals that were quite huge, hundreds of millions of dollars in Mississippi. So, I mean, it's... There is quite a bit of waste, fraud, and abuse, but all of that is out there. That's sort of well known. The point I was making was, I think the person called up. If you know of election fraud going on that needs to be exposed, please bring it to me. It's well documented what was going on in Minnesota. It's well documented what was going on in Mississippi. It's well documented what's going on in Ohio. Those abuses have already been exposed. I want the abuses that haven't been exposed. I think I was being criticized for not wanting to expose the fraud. I would love to expose the fraud. So again, I make the point. If you know of somebody who's voting illegally, if you know of somebody who was in this country and voting numerous times or lives in one state and is voting in another state,

0: state, or didn't register but still voted, or in this country with no documents but voting. If you know of voter fraud out there, I would love for you to tell me about it, because I would love to break that story. But the Mississippi Welfare Fund scandal, the Ohio Welfare Fund scandal, the Minnesota Welfare Fund scandal that Merrick Garland uncovered, and all these other things, those are already out there. So it's not, I can't re-break the story because it is already broken. Does that make any sense? So that's sort of the whole idea. 1-844-2-McGraw, 1-844-262-4729. The point was, somebody called up and was critical of something along the lines of, memory serves, Friday, which seems like 6 weeks ago, something along the lines of the story that President Trump brought up last week about the voter frauds. And I think any journalist worth their salt would love to break that story. But you can't break it in a vacuum. You have to have evidence, and you have to have some whistleblowers and some people who were inside the system to sort of tell you where the bodies are buried. But if you ever find something like that, yes, tell me. I would love to break those stories. I'd love to sort of be a part of it. Absolutely. 1-844-2-McGraw, 1-844-262-4729. Scott's back. He just texted in. The Heritage Foundation found 77 non-citizens voting between 1999 and 2023. 77 non-citizens voting in, 24 years. Again, already been exposed. That was the point I was trying to make. But thank you, Scott, who's a partial lifted of his ban. He's allowed to text. Maybe we'll see how he does with the text. Maybe I'll allow him to voicemail in. 1-844-2-McGraw, 1-844-262-4729. We'll come back. We've got more phone calls, more text messages, and yes, voicemails. If you're listening to this and it's not live, we broadcast live between 11 and midnight on the East Coast and 10 to 11 Central. Don't ask me to do the math for Mountain Pacific and Hawaii or Europe. I'm not that smart. But if you're not listening to this live, you can certainly leave a voicemail and we will play that for you. And we'll play some more voicemail on the back end of this. 1-844-2-McGraw, 1-844-262-4729. Stay right there. America at Night. Back in a moment.
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10: Here's your News Talk 1310 KNOX forecast. Partly cloudy skies tonight with lows around 59. Winds out of the northwest 10 to 20 miles an hour. Mainly clear skies tomorrow. Daytime highs approaching 78. Mainly clear skies tomorrow night. Lows dip down to about 53. Bright sunshine expected Wednesday with daytime highs approaching 82. 89 Thursday. I'm meteorologist Megan Mulford on News Talk 1310 KNOX. Currently, it's 67 degrees.
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14: Some news for you. Darlene Graham. Do you know who Darlene Graham is? Yeah, Lindsey Graham's sister, who was just appointed by the South Carolina governor to fulfill his term, has just announced that she is going to run for a full Senate term to replace her brother. She's the sitting U.S. Senator, and she says, sure, why not? I will run for his Senate seat. So a woman who doesn't have much of a political career or a political background, sort of a blank canvas, if you will. We don't know much about her other than she just sort of supported her brother. And if she's like any of my sisters, they love me, but they don't agree with anything I say. So we'll see how that turns out. But Darlene Graham announcing that she's going to run for that Senate race in South Carolina. A couple of text messages. Let's see. Glenn in New Mexico. Trump looked as if the lights were barely on yesterday at the World Cup celebration. The FIFA bosses was tugging at his sleeve, and Donnie just started his robotic clapping. I think you're piling on, just like they piled on with Biden, even though Biden did look like he looked like Uncle Junior from The Sopranos searching for the newspaper in the front yard in his housecoat. Donald Trump doesn't look that bad. Let's see here. Holly, New Mexico, checks in. Hey, you're an all right guy. To err is human, but to give divine. McGraw, our country is going down the same path as the Romans. They had high inflation, corrupt leaders, corruption in government. Attempts were always being made to assassinate their leaders. The people became immoral in their lifestyle. Their military was overextended and not as effective as it could be trying to police such a large expanse of its empire. We are the modern day Romans. And pro football players are our modern gladiators. God bless America at Night. Also forgot to mention that the Romans had a large national debt and crime. Really interesting. Let's see here. all right, let's go back to phones. Sherry in Fredericksburg, Texas. Sherry, you're on America at Night. Thanks for calling.
15: Oh, thank you very much. Yeah, this is a voter fraud case. As far as I'm concerned, okay? And it's regarding a husband that tells his wife, we both want different candidates, right? And so we might as well just stay home because we'll just both cancel each other's vote. And then he goes to town and votes, and she may find out, she may not, but I'm one of those wives that did find out that he went ahead and voted. And so I just want to tell all wives out there, just vote. Don't fall for that stuff, okay?
14: How many times did your husband do this to you?
15: Well, he only got by it once. I let him do it a few times because I was just a passive kind of wife that let him have his way a lot. So, but I didn't like it. And here's my chance to do something about it.
14: Yeah. You know? Is your husband still alive?
15: No, he's not. He had a subdermal hematoma bleeding. He was okay. Here in Fredericksburg, and he hit the cement at the stock show or some show. What do they had the where they come and they sell things and buy things and
14: yeah, sure, and, convention or something. Yeah.
15: Yeah,
14: how long ago? How long ago?
15: Not too long ago. I it's funny when the helicopter was taking him up to Temple, my son called and said, we're going to go up there. Dad had an accident. It doesn't look too good. So my son and daughter-in-law were there when he passed. So he didn't go by himself.
14: Yeah.
15: And, but you know, you can talk to loved ones on the other side and they'll hear you.
14: I believe that wholeheartedly.
15: Just talk to them. I have a friend whose grandfather showed up and said, listen, I'm only going to be here once. Because you don't need me popping up all the time, but any time you want to talk to me, because I'll hear you.
14: I believe that, Sherry. When I have dreams and my grandmother or grandfather or somebody comes and visits me in my dream, I know they're coming in and checking on me. I know.
15: Yep.
14: Yeah, no, there's no, there's no question. Real quick, how did you find out your husband was voting and he was telling you not to vote?
15: I don't know how I really found out. I guess he just, I don't know, but it just like.
14: Did you ever confront him with it?
15: Well, he just said, you know, we're just going to cancel each other's votes. And then he said, yeah, I went ahead and voted. He was bold. I was compliant.
14: Yeah, clearly. You know. Well, Sherry, make sure you vote now. Thank you for calling in, Sherry. Have a good night. Sherry in Fredericksburg, Texas. No, I believe that. I believe that 100%. Now, I don't believe they come, you know, I don't believe if the light flickers, that's somehow them saying hi. But I truly believe that they come and visit you in your dreams. I believe it as I believe I'm sitting right here. You know, they just come and they just come in and check on you, right? Whatever they're doing, they're just passing through and they just come in and check on you, and they come into your dreams and they give you a how do you do or some, and you wake up and it's like, man, that was so real. Holy, that was right. I've done that a few times where you wake yourself up in the middle of the night. And you're like, oh, my goodness, that was right. And you have to go outside to make sure they're not sitting in the living room. It's so real. All right. Let's go back to the phones here. The voicemail. Let's see what we got here. Where's my list of voicemail? Joe in Salem, Arkansas. Joe, what do you got for us?
16: Got three quick points. I'll make it snappy. The first one is I second the motion by caller Rahman. To have more live calls, maybe some in the second hour. That would be great for people afflicted with this third hour problem. Number two, thanks for removing, for now anyway, the fake movie game. Now, number three, I heard you talk about took your flak jacket off. That's okay for a while, but keep it handy. Because we are going to be further invaded. There's no doubt about it. We're going to be invaded by foreign troops further than what we already are. So there will be conflict in America just like there is in Iran and Ukraine and so on. It's just a matter of a little bit of more time. I traded my tinfoil hat several years ago for a Kevlar helmet, so you need one for your head there.
14: Joe in Salem, Oregon. Yeah, I'll try and do more topics in the second hour, but the way this show is set up and scheduled, it's kind of hard to do. But if people call up, if you know, I'll do what I can. I'm still trying to get my legs under me, but yeah, if we dedicate the third hour just to phone calls. But that's not to say we can't take phone calls in the second hour. So certainly if people call up and have a question or a comment or of our guest or something, we can certainly take those as well. Let's go to Wisconsin. Wisconsin on the voicemail. What do you got?
17: Yeah, I came across a video this past weekend. Saw your brother, your cousin, J.R. You guys look a lot alike as kids and look a lot alike now. I was just wondering if, a lot of cousins who look like you. And also, Ben Affleck, who played Uncle Charlie in the movie Tender Bar. I just wondered if you ever met him, what kind of a guy he was. He was like a fun guy. And maybe if Matt Damon was hanging around him and say they'd be big buddies.
14: So JR and I probably look the least alike. But there are features. People say we look like Uncle Charlie. People say I look like Uncle Charlie. People say JR looks like Uncle Charlie. I got more blonde hair. It's grayer now. Used to be blonde. His was more dark hair. Now it's grayer now. So yeah, I guess we look alike in some way, shape or form. We both look like Uncle Charlie, but I wouldn't say we look alike, but other people would. So go figure. As for Ben Affleck, no, never met the man. Never met the man, didn't meet anybody on the movie. They didn't talk to me at all. They just cast me aside. Hollywood had no use for me. So, none whatsoever. Read the book. Do yourself a favor, read the book, The Tender Bar. Dave in San Francisco. Dave, welcome to America at Night.
18: Oh, yeah, thanks, McGraw. You know, that AI picture of you, it's got seven fingers on your left hand.
14: What AI picture? What AI picture are you talking about?
18: I'm just
14: okay. BS. You're just joshing me. All right.
18: Hey, well, I noticed in the headlines just a couple of hours ago, Trump, I mentioned this last week, before the end of last week, that Trump is trying to do tariffs against Canada because the wildfires. You know, he's not doing squat to help them put them out. He wants to make them pay more money to him. And so, sure enough, today he's trying to do a 50% tariff against Canada. So, the guy is somewhere in between criminal and insane, and the sooner we get rid of this guy, the better.
14: Yeah, I don't understand. Nobody has yet been able to make a cogent argument as to putting a 50% tariffs on wine, hockey sticks, cement, dairy products, paper, furniture, plywood. What am I missing? There's something else there. How putting a 50% tariff on those things is somehow going to help America with their inflation problem. I don't get it. Maybe I'm not as smart as the other people, but if you put a 50% tariff on goods coming into this country, I don't necessarily see the benefit of it. A hockey stick would cost more. Cement would cost more. Plywood would cost more. Homes are made a lot of plywood when it comes to building a home. Paper, furniture, dairy products, it's going to be more expensive. So I would argue that it's a whole lot of bluster. These tariffs go into effect in 30 days, and I would suspect on day 29 or day 28, President Trump backs off and sort of doesn't put these tariffs on. He threatens, but he doesn't go through with it.
18: Well, we can only hope, but at the same time, when you start looking at currency speculators, and I first discovered currency speculators when I was reading about World War One, over 100 years ago. And the currency speculators were like gamblers, and that they had no desire to end a war. They weren't necessarily like the military-industrial complex investors. They were just gamblers on the value of the franc or on the pound or on the Italian lira or any other currency. And they would just play games with the value of the currency. And so they forced the war to drag on and on and on and on and on. And it went on, like 7 years.
14: Well, hold on a second. How would somebody playing arbitrage with the money, how would they force the war to go on?
18: Because they couldn't, each nation then couldn't buy supplies. And so the value of the currency of the franc would drop or the pound would drop. And it was as if these guys were gamblers, making bets on whether or not this side was going to win or that side was going to win. So the currency, I found some books with, to remember the fellow's name. It wasn't... I'll think of the famous economist. He wrote about it, though, and it was Barron's. Barron's at the time had Barron's Circular, and then it was Barron's Weekly. And the idea that dragging the war on it caused so much havoc. And the nations of the world, millions died in that war, And it was the first world war. The first time the entire world was trapped in a whole war, and it was the currency speculators that were playing games with it. And in some ways, if you're familiar with King Leopold was a king that didn't want to look out after his subjects. He simply wanted to make money and play games with it. And so he captured a section of Africa and it decided that the people of Africa that he captured, that no laws of Belgium applied to them. Well, Mussolini took that idea and he said, wow, that's a great idea, that the politicians had no duty to care. They didn't need to care about the subject.
14: Well, David, you're all over the board here. I gotta rein you in. You started off with arbitrage in World War One. Now you're in the middle of World War Two and King Leopold and Mussolini.
18: Well, it's the same structure.
14: No. I hear you. I hear you. It's actually an interesting topic, one in which I did not know much about, but something worth looking into. I just made a note. I'll see if I can find somebody in the next coming weeks, and we sort of do a sort of history lesson on the arbitrage of World War One, kind of similar to what they're doing now with sort of cryptocurrency or something, right? Yeah,
18: right.
14: Yeah, just
18: exactly,
14: just sort of pure speculators.
18: You look at Peter Thiel and Elon Musk, they don't want to have duty to care. They don't have care for the citizenry. They only want to pretend that they're the richest guy in the world,
14: yeah,
18: and that the world is falling apart and they can go live on Mars. So they're total fantasy world, and the value of their money is total fantasy, yet people are believing it.
14: Yeah, there's a lot to be said for that. David, I got to go. Sure. I got a break. I'm a slave to the clock, David. Thanks. America at Night, back in a moment. We'll be right back.

0: 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Send us a message at 844-2-McGraw. That's 844-262-4729.
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11: All right, we are just about out of time. There was one text message I wanted to end on, and I can't seem to find it. It was actually a pretty good line from somebody, and they said, and let me see if I can paraphrase it. I forget where it was from, but it said, if you want to hate America, the Germans, when they came over to America, said, if you wanted to hate America, watch the news. If you wanted to love America, take a drive. That was kind of interesting. Yeah. And then, of course, we had this one. Somebody from Omaha checked in and said, tell us the story about when you got fired from Target. I do not have enough time to tell you the story about when I got fired from Target. But it's a good story. Remind me tomorrow night. And if I think of it, I'll tell you the story about how and when I got fired? Is fired the right word? I was gainfully employed, and then I was no longer gainfully employed. So fired is a bit of a strong word. But it's a pretty funny story. Man, I've had some crazy jobs in my day. We should do a show. Maybe we'll do this week sometime. We should do a show. Just the craziest job you've had, the silliest, dumbest job you had, and what you had to do for money. Because I'm sure there are some crazy stories out there. Maybe we'll do that one night. All right, that's going to do it for us. We are officially done. Jeff Katerba, political columnist, joined us earlier in the night. We thank him. If you guys have any interest in following him, he's on Substack, Jeffrey Katerba at Substack. Also, Al Trost was world-famous soccer player talking about the World Cup, and we had Scott McFarlane on to talk about the news of the day. Everything gets turned into a podcast, so if you missed any of it, you can go to where all podcasts are housed and download it, and if you want to listen to it again or pass it on to somebody or you missed a night or whatever, you can subscribe and get it downloaded to your phone. And, of course, voicemails are always welcome as well, 1-844-2-McGraw. Seems like I just sat down a minute ago. We're done for the night. Our executive director is Alex Hinton. Our engineer tonight is Richard Good. I'm McGraw Milhaven. This is America at Night on Westwood One. We'll see you tomorrow.
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19: ABC News, I'm Stephanie Officer. Federal authorities in New York City are investigating a terrifying attack outside a federal building in Manhattan Monday morning when Andrew Arabaca, a former U.S. soldier, is accused of setting a fire and injuring three as part of what officials call an anti-government attack. ABC's Aaron Katursky.
20: Arabaca, immediately grabbed by federal police, wrestled to the ground and taken into custody. The FBI says they located anti-ICE literature along with two pellet guns from which the suspect fired several shots. 26 Federal Plaza houses immigration court, where masked ICE agents have been making arrests. It has been a focal point of protests over the president's immigration crackdown.
19: Arabaca remains in police custody and is likely to face federal charges. Following President Trump's threats to place tariffs on Canada over wildfire smoke, Ontario Premier Doug Ford appeared frustrated Monday, suggesting Trump should offer up help for the nearly 200 wildfires burning.
21: Maybe President Trump would offer his closest allies and friends some support rather than sit.
19: According to the New York Times and newly unsealed documents, the Trump administration has sought telephone records for reporters and their relatives.
22: The subpoenas mark an escalation in the Department of Justice's investigation after the New York Times reported about security concerns related to the new Qatari-donated Air Force One. Lawyers for the New York Times called the timing of the subpoenas, quote, deeply troubling, and alleged the Department of Justice violated their own guidelines by waiting a week to notify the paper about the subpoenas. A federal judge is hearing arguments later this week about quashing the original subpoenas sent to the reporters to testify about the sources of their reporting. Peter Haralambos, ABC News.
19: Ford is recalling nearly 400,000 vehicles because the second row seat may move unexpectedly. It covers certain aviators and explorers. A warm-up jacket worn by Wilt Chamberlain during the 1972 NBA Finals, a teen bought at an Oregon thrift store, has now sold at auction for nearly 90 grand. I'm Stephanie Officer, ABC News.
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26: 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Wozvik in, fires and scores! 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
1: Here's your News Talk 1310 KNOX forecast. Lows around 59, overnight, under partly cloudy skies, northwest winds 10 to 20 miles an hour. Mainly clear skies Tuesday, highs level off around 78. Lows level off around 53, Tuesday night, mainly clear skies. Highs around 82, Wednesday, under clear skies, 89, Thursday. I'm meteorologist Megan Mulford on News Talk 1310 KNOX. Currently 66.
35: Now, it's Red Eye Radio. Gary McNamara and Eric Harley talk about everything from politics to social issues and news of the day. Whether you're up late or you're just starting your day, welcome to the show. 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
2: All across America, we are Red Eye Radio. He is Eric Harley, and I'm Gary McNamara. Welcome. Good morning. Thanks for being here.
3: Hi. How's everybody doing?
2: Happy Tuesday.
3: Yeah, here we go.
2: Here we go.
3: I had a good trip to New York.
2: Yeah, we took a three-day weekend without telling our audience. Let me restate that. We took a three-day weekend without asking our audience. we had it scheduled, but you had a family reunion.
3: Yeah, it's the family reunion I have every year, and so yeah. I wanted to be able to, you know, go to it. It's my father's side.
2: Right.
3: And so... my father's side is so much bigger than my mom's side that there is no family reunion on my mother's side. On my mother's side, it might be five people.
2: Yeah, and, same. It's kind of the opposite with me. Yeah. So, my mom's side connected, but not so much with my dad's side. Although I do love my cousins on my dad's side. I didn't meet them until later. So, long story, but how'd it go?
3: I got to about 5,000 feet as we were flying in Friday, and that's when I could say smell.
2: On a plane,
3: yeah. Okay. We're about 5,000 feet over Lake Erie, you know, coming in to the Buffalo Airport, and it's like, all right, I can smell the campfire smell.
2: Oh.
3: It starts smelling the smoke, and so... I went and saw Dad, and it was still hazy. You could see the haze was really there.
2: Yeah.
3: Not as bad as it was the day before, I was told.
2: Right.
3: But it was still bad. And then, I remember when I was a kid and when we went to Boy Scouts, and there was a bowling alley in the church. Well, on the church property, there was a bowling alley. And it's funny because whenever I bring it up, I get people from Wisconsin and, you know, Minnesota saying we had a bowling alley in our Catholic church too, but there was a bar and a bowling alley.
2: Yeah.
3: And I think they're all gone. I don't think they have that anymore. Uh-huh. I think it was replaced by bingo. But everybody used to smoke. This is in the 60s.
2: And I
3: remember the incredible sick feeling I would get. And it was sort of the same thing. I didn't lose my appetite completely, but my stomach didn't feel right. And I went, I slept like 10 hours on Friday night into Saturday. Still didn't feel, never lost my appetite though. Still didn't feel great. Went back early and slept 12 hours Saturday to Sunday. And then Sunday, the cold front really moved in. And you had, you know, 15 to 25 mile an hour winds and it cleared it right up. It was a beautiful day on Sunday, where I was able to go to the driving range and it was like 70, 71 degrees. It's like, oh, this is great. And when I left yesterday morning.
2: Yeah.
3: When I left my hotel, my hotel's right. I mean, I could walk to the airport. It's so close.
2: Mm.
3: But when I jumped in my rental car, I'm like, what the? I can't say the H-E double hockey sticks word because it would be, what the tundra is going on.
2: Yeah, why the hell not?
3: I walked out and I looked, 53 degrees. And yesterday's high here, I believe, was like 103. Something.
2: Yeah.
3: Like
2: yeah. I measured 105 at my house.
3: Was it?
2: I mean, it, you know, it varies from.
3: Well, everything was great, but my power went out. Like quarter after five when the temperature was at its hottest. It's like, but I slept. I have a tiny swamp cooler. They actually work.
2: Right.
3: I got a tiny, just tried it one day to see if it worked, and it worked great, but.
2: It just runs air over cold water.
3: Yeah.
2: Now, does it have a way to chill the water, or is it just water?
3: No, they do it through evaporation. It was just regular tap water.
2: Just, okay.
3: Yeah. It actually cools the air. Now, it's gotta be the drier the air, the better it works.
2: Right.
3: And I just didn't think, I was like, okay, I gotta go to, now, even I was out for like 3 hours, and maybe the temperature in the house I think went up maybe 4 degrees or 5 degrees. You know, insulation's pretty good, but I'm facing my master bedroom faces the southwest where the sun's still hitting, mm-hmm. and I got big windows there. Even
2: that's
3: though,
2: it's primary bedroom.
3: All right, I'm fired.
2: The politically correct now is primary.
3: Well, I am the master of the house.
2: No, you're not. Your cat is. You told me that just a few minutes ago.
3: No. I am higher on the food chain than my cat.
2: Yeah.
3: The way I've actually said that to my cat.
2: Yeah.
3: Wait a minute. You know I'm higher in the food chain. Mm-hmm. No, you're not.
2: Yeah.
3: Sorry. The primary.
2: Yeah.
3: The primary, now we know now it, we probably shouldn't be using primary anymore, because primary for Democrats means an undemocratic process of a fascist kind of thing where the party leadership.
2: Well, it means that there's somebody is at the top that belongs in that space. So you can't have that either.
3: The point was, it worked.
2: In the bedroom you sleep in.
3: Right.
2: Not the big one the cat sleeps in.
3: It worked great. So, yeah.
2: Let me ask you. So on approach, did they mention that over the intercom on the flight, you know, you're going to see some smoke and you might even be able to smell some smoke. Please don't be alarmed. That has nothing to do with our equipment.
3: No, before we took off, you said, you know, in Dallas, he said the wildfires are there. So you're going to,
2: we may see some
3: haze. He didn't say smell, but everybody knew it. It was like, oh, everybody was fully aware of it on the plane going, wow, you can smell and see it was pretty hazy.
2: And also, if you, smell some weed, that's none of your business.
3: We're not sure whether that's coming from the Canadian side or the American side.
2: We know you have a choice of edibles, and we appreciate you choosing United.
3: This is a rare exception. Smoking will be allowed in the bathroom.
2: Yeah, yeah. You can't smoke. Eat all you want. We don't care.
3: It was a good time. Really was. You know the problem with family reunions, though?
2: Family.
3: Yeah.
2: Yeah.
3: I mean, we got this little shelter, you know, went with my great nephew and getting ready to go out to college. So, it was like, you know, it's like, I'm going to see him one more time before he heads off to college for his, graduation birthday party. He never had a graduation party. Wow. So they're doing a combination of both here in about 3 weeks.
2: All right. Good.
3: So walk out as soon as I'm not even in the shelter yet. By the way, I didn't want to stay in the shelter because it was shaded and, it was still, the breeze was a little cool out. It was, I walk up and one of my cousins, hey, Garrett, we get into conversation.
2: Hmm.
3: And the thing is, and I'm going to guess there are about maybe 60, 70 people there. And you start talking to someone and someone else walks up to you. You start talking to them and then you realize the person you were talking to is talking to someone else, but then you apologize. Hey, I'm sorry. They walked up. Oh, I know, but they walked up to me too. You never finish a conversation with any of your cousins, and I got tons of cousins.
2: Yeah.
3: You never finish a conversation, but you talk to as many people as you possibly can, and then someone screams out, all right, come on, Gary, bocce ball time. It's, you know, the bocce ball tournament. I want to let you know the team McNamara won the bocce ball tournament again. I never had any success in basketball. I never had any success in football. I never had any success real success in hockey. But later in life, I found my calling, bocce ball. Team Gary, not Team McNamara.
2: Yeah.
3: Gary won again. Everybody was, well, related to Team McNamara at least.
2: Now,
3: so,
2: what's bocce ball again? What is it? Explain that to me.
3: It's called bocce ball, lawn bowling.
2: Right.
3: You throw a little white ball out, and then everybody has to see how close you can, you know, roll these bigger little bowling balls, how close you can get to that little ball that you throw out there.
2: Okay, cool.
3: And the best part was we play on the same track. It's the same shelter every year that we get. And so some of us have figured out basically the break, you know, the like in a putt, we figured out the break to get it there. And so it's really, and for some reason, I have no idea, because everybody's like, how do you do that? I'm driving my, you know, my great nephew and a couple of people driving them crazy. How do you do it? I go, I have no idea.
2: You just kind of found your groove, your bocce ball groove.
3: Right. It's like you practice this?
2: Yeah.
3: Yeah, I go back to Texas and I spend all year throwing a bocce ball.
2: Well, you've been playing in the minors for a while, and so that helped. In Texas at our reunion, we didn't do bocce ball. We did shoot the tail off the donkey.
3: And it was a real donkey.
2: It was a real donkey.
3: Well, that's Texas for you.
2: Yeah. The blindfolds didn't help. I'm going to tell you that right now. They didn't.
3: So bocce ball's done. It's like, we normally play 2 out of 3. We only played one game. And it was like, because everybody wanted to talk. I go back in. I start talking again. And all of a sudden, it's like, I look at, you know, my great nephew's talking, like, we got to go.
2: Yeah.
3: And I think I had one bottle of water that I brought with me. That was gone.
2: Yeah.
3: I didn't even eat anything because a lot of it, you know, it's a family reunion, so it's super high carb.
2: Yeah, it's all cupcakes and crackers.
3: Exactly.
2: Yeah, right.
3: I did have one of my sister's chocolate chip cookies.
2: Well,
3: and then it was like into the car, drop him off, say goodbye to him, go back to the, you know, go back to see dad one last time, take my great nephew back to his house, head to the hotel, go to sleep, wake up 2:30 in the morning to catch the early morning flight back.
2: All right.
3: So that was the weekend. And it's always good though. And then
2: that's good.
3: When I get back here, I'm talking to my brother and I went, oh, he goes, what did cousin, you know, one of my cousins have to say? I said, I forgot to, how did I miss someone? You're so busy talking to someone. I missed one of my cousins that I wanted to talk to.
2: Yeah.
3: And it's just one of those things where it's, you know, it's just, it's a real, real fun time. I'm glad I get to go every year, and thank you because you always make sure that we can make this a 3-day weekend.
2: Yeah.
3: And I know you know.
2: Yeah. I was going back and forth on it this year. I was thinking about saying no, but no, it's always, you know, it's always good. This is the time of year, when, you know, we start the second half of the year. The back nine. We start basically taking our vacation and time off, and it kind of builds up throughout the year leading up to it. Of course, November 3rd, or as I call it, the day of GOP disappointment will be a big day. But we've got a little more vacation coming up between now and the end of the year. Again, another eventful weekend.
3: Well, I'll say this, because we had talked about the president's speech the other night, and that sort of disappeared completely by the time we got to Monday.
2: Yeah,
3: nobody was really talking about it anymore, and the criticism of it from the president, from the president's critics, the Republican and the conservative critics were, if it's that serious, why aren't you doing any sanctions against China? Why are you throwing 50% tariffs at Canada, yet you say the threat to the election is China, but nothing happens to China?
2: Well, we went home, I think it must have been that Friday morning, and it was announced, no actions will be taken against China.
3: Yeah. And it's like, then what's the big...
2: Only Canada.
3: If it's that important,
2: yeah.
3: Will you call for the speech? And as we've said, we laid out on Friday what we believe the Republicans can do politically with that.
2: Look, there's a big deal. It was a big deal. First of all, keeping this information from a sitting president.
3: Yes.
2: That was during his first term. That to me is one of the biggest things, is because it's also in the same arena of how the first impeachment came to be. And we talked about this for years. And again, I can't find the article. I've been trying to find it. I read it actually on a plane while traveling, but it talked about all of the people that during the Obama years were put into place. And these were activist type people that were put into place.

0: X, formerly known as Twitter. All of these, all of those things, you know, when you think about how much control there was, during that time, and it being kept from a sitting president in his daily briefings. I mean, we're talking China. We're not talking about like a couple of bad actors, you know, from some other foreign country that's not related. This was China doing this. And it's a big deal. And it was when it must have been Friday morning because it was after the show. And I know we haven't talked about it since, but I read where, yeah, no actions are going to be taken against China. Are you kidding me? If you're not throwing down the gauntlet, because you and I were talking about when it comes to tariffs, if there is any case to be made with tariffs, it's China.
1: Yeah.
0: And especially on intellectual property rights. But this goes so far beyond that even. I mean, that's important too. And I said, you and I said during his first term, if he doesn't get it done on intellectual property rights with China, then likely no president ever will. And now I have zero confidence anybody will ever do anything about China. And everything that they're doing.
1: Well, as you said about Canada too.
0: Yeah.
1: The criticism we've had with the president going after Canada is our trade policy that we currently have right now. Everything was negotiated by one person and the people that were following the instructions of that one person.
0: Mm-hmm.
1: And who is that one person who was totally responsible? Because he is the one that did the last deal with Canada. Who is it?
0: It's Donald Trump.
1: It's Trump. So yep. To demonize, as he has over the years, Canada for a deal that he alone create, he alone is responsible. You can't say Congress was, because it was the president and his people that did the entire trade deal. To demonize Canada, to say it's a horrible, the trade deals that we have with Canada are horrible, it means the trade deal that he created is horrible.
0: Yeah. That's it.
1: We are Red Eye Radio.
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0: Eric Carlin. I'm Gary McNamara. Yeah, you know, the other thing, and we'll have audio cuts on this coming up that I saw over the weekend. I was really busy, so when I actually like it when I get real busy and it gets me out of the pattern of what I normally do, because then you can just sort of see what's coming through. You know, because you and I are just reading 24 hours a day, but wherever we're awake, every 5 seconds we're reading stuff. But when you're not paying as much attention, because you're as busy as I was this weekend, it's interesting. You know what I got out of this weekend?
1: Yeah.
0: The real split in the Democratic Party right now.
1: Oh, yeah.
0: It right. really seems to be a debate now.
1: Right.
0: Inside their party.
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13: Here's your News Talk 1310 KNOX forecast. Lows around 59, overnight, under partly cloudy skies, northwest winds 10 to 20 miles an hour. Mainly clear skies Tuesday, highs level off around 78. Lows level off around 53 Tuesday night, mainly clear skies. Highs around 82 Wednesday, under clear skies. 89 Thursday. I'm meteorologist Megan Mulford on News Talk 1310 KNOX. Currently 66.
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0: And he is Eric Carlin. I'm Gary McNamara. Welcome and good morning. As I said, one of the things politically, and we'll get to everything that happened over the weekend, because there was so much over the 3-day weekend. But this is the one thing that just stuck with me, that the Democrats are now coming out and going, all right, what's going on?
19: Mm-hmm.
0: You know, what's going on with our party? It isn't stopping the communists. It's not stopping them. And they still have a lot of support for it. But the voices I thought were coming out strong. The first one was, I saw this on social media, Carville.
19: Oh.
0: And he was talking about the fact that, you know, Democrats have to stop celebrating when somebody dies or is sick. It's like,
19: yeah,
0: where the hell did this come from? One thing before I play this, because I can see the video. Why does it look like he's always like in a gravity chair?
19: Someone needs to reposition his camera or phone or whatever he's using. I don't even think it's a new phone. I think it's a really old phone, because the video he puts out, the quality is horrible.
0: Well, this way he's always leaning way back. I mean, yeah. Does he have a back problem or something we don't know about?
19: Well, maybe. And in this one, you know, and many of the recent ones, he's also looking down.
0: Or anti-gravity chair, like, whatever they call
19: you,
0: it.
19: You put the camera in front of your face and look straight forward.
0: Yeah,
19: know. You know, it's, but, you
0: or,
19: know.
0: Or it could be a lounge chair. It's almost like, the back is, you know, what is back. He's got, you know, put the seat back. Yeah. Almost like you put the seat back in an airplane and he's laying back there and the camera is
19: and
0: facing.
19: And it's recliner.
0: Sort of facing, looking up towards him.
19: I mean, I hope, like, he's okay health-wise. Yeah, I mean, but it looks weird.
0: But here we go. Here it is.
20: Let me be clear. I don't want anybody to get sick. Okay. I just don't. Not Lindsey Graham, not Mitch McConnell.
21: Right.
20: Not even Donald Trump. Okay. We've just been slinging around. And I mean, I like hardball politics. I like body slam and everything, but it's just fascination in glee. And other people's health issues is just something I don't want to be part of.
0: Now, you know why he's saying that? I figured this out. Because at my age, and especially like the last 6 months, I know so many people that are getting sick. And I think that as you get to be this age, it's like, there for the grace of God, go I.
19: Well, that's the thing is that, you know, I'll tell you, over time, I have gained more sympathy for the elderly, and it took many years, but I've evolved. I am now an advocate for the elderly.
0: Same with me. It's amazing how I've changed.
19: I think it is one of the most critical demographics in our society. It is the most important, but I think there's that, but I think there's also the realization that none of this comes back. You know, none of this comes back positive. And, you know, I'll throw in President Trump's response to Rob Reiner. You know, there were a lot of, during the impeachments and during the Russian collusion hoax and all of that, there were a lot of bad actors who were directly involved in it. And I would fully understand him, you know, just having just like no patience for any of those people at whatsoever. You and I have talked about it. I've said for years now, because it's been years, I would have lost it a long time ago, probably. I would have lost my mind over something like that. But when it came to Rob Reiner, and Rob Reiner was an activist, and he was over the top.
0: By the way,
19: and,
0: I'll say, you know, Mueller too. His response to Mueller, was just, you know, you know why you never win taking that position.
19: Well, because it's, you know, if the person were still alive and made a statement, respond to the statement,
0: right?
19: But when somebody passes, they're not there to respond to the statement. They're not. Roger Waters made some kind of statement about Ozzy Osbourne that his music was like nonsensical or something, and it was, you know, garbage or something to that effect. And Jack Osbourne basically responded on social media, you know, and it was a jerk move by someone who has been actively a jerk for a long time, Roger Waters of Pink Floyd. You know, those kind of moves, I never understand them, because I look at it, you know, when Bo Biden died, it was heartbreaking for me to think about the loss of, you know, when parents lose a son. And now I've been through that with my parents losing one of their sons, my brother, a few months ago. But it's always sad. My brother-in-law passed away and before his parents. And so, you know, and it's always a tragic when parents outlive their children, and also circumstances. But then, you know, you get down to it, and what is it we're doing here? We're talking about ideas and celebrating the death or demise or illness or whatever it might be of someone else. Look, I'll say this. The exception with me would be the enemy. I don't like the idea of a life being extinguished. But if there's an exception to that rule, it would be an enemy that continues to be a threat against countless free people around the world.
0: Well, but you know, you just reminded me when look, I don't celebrate, you know, maybe if Hitler was alive, whatever, but I've never sat there and went, you know, when we take out a target, you take out a target. And
19: a celebration. It's saying the mission was complete.
0: Right. What I go back is to David Bellavia's book, the Medal of Honor recipient, who actually does my old radio show at the radio station I used to work at, in Buffalo. Mm. And, by the way, the radio station that we're on, WSW there.
19: Yeah.
0: 1270 The Patriot.
19: Yeah.
0: Just let you know, your FM signal for the North Towns is wonderful. I listened to it.
19: Sounds great, you said. You were telling me that during the break.
0: Patriot 1270 if you're in.
19: That's awesome.
0: Buffalo is where we're at, and the FM signal sounds great in the North Towns, and I was listening over the weekend. In fact, I don't know who the state senator was when I was listening on Saturday morning. It was a state official who was a Democrat, now is a conservative, who they were talking about jobs and everything else and, you know, where the new jobs are going to be. Mm. And they were talking about, you know, college or trade. And he said both. And I'm like, wow.
19: Like your dad.
0: And like my dad said many times.
19: There you go.
0: Before. But David had written in his book, which is a great book. You know, he got his the medal because of Fallujah. And if you ever read what happened, what he went through.
19: Yeah.
0: Wow.
19: Yeah.
0: He is well deserving of a Medal of Honor recipient. But he talked about after you kill the enemy. He was talking about in Fallujah, when you kill them, you treat their bodies with respect. You don't mock. You don't do anything. You don't take anything off them. You treat them because you know that civilians are paying attention.
19: Well, and if you value life, you understand that's right. A life extinguished, you know, while it may be worn, they were out and you know, with him, it was at times hand to hand, face to face.
0: Yeah. Inside the buildings, especially inside the building combat. That he was in, was just.
19: And, you know, my father had mentioned that a couple of times. He doesn't talk about the two wars he served in, but in both. You know, he was responsible for taking lives. And that's not easy to live with by, you know, by any means.
0: But the point I'm trying to bring up is besides what you believe is morally right, what is politically effective?
19: Right.
0: It's never politically effective to say, I'm glad he's dead.
19: Right.
0: And that's, you got a ton of that from Lindsey Graham. You know, up from Lindsey Graham last week, and I think that's what.
19: Well, Brian Thompson, a CEO.
0: Yeah, CEO, exactly.
19: Who nobody knew before that day, before that fateful day when he was assassinated on the streets, shot by a coward, shot by an evil coward. No one could name, if you went to the average person and said, without Googling it, who's the CEO of United Healthcare? No one could tell you.
0: No.
19: But they celebrated when they learned who it was. Well, he was also a father of two and a husband and a guy who came up through the ranks and was described as an everyday nice guy. Nobody cared because nobody valued the life. And the left doesn't value the life. This is the one thing that James Carville is missing, is the reason they celebrate that is because they don't value life from the very beginning. And if you don't, then anywhere along the way, if it's somebody that is not in your camp, disagrees with you, or supports the other camp even, they are the enemy. And I thought about this recently because I have a different approach. I know my neighbors. I know the people that live on my street. I've lived in this neighborhood for 30 years. But there are people moving into this city that we live in this metro area, moving in by the tens of thousands every year. I don't know, none of us know where the radicals are. In fact, those radicals who pulled off that ICE shooting, that was right here, just a few miles from where you live in North Texas. And they were absolute radicals, evil people, and they were intent on killing.
0: Well, if you do it, and we'll get to the Tom Homan comment later on about the ICE attack in New York City on the ICE office. And he said, you know, well, Mamdani has said he's sorry. He goes, sorry, too little, too late. You can't be sitting there on a consistent basis and saying, I'm glad the opposition is dead. You know, these people are the secret police. They're Nazis. They're this, they're that. Now, if you sit there and you look at Plattner, for example, with the Nazi tattoo, knowing that he lied, that he didn't know the meaning, well, you're pretty safe to say, wait a minute, Nazi, make us easy.
19: Right.
0: But when you talk about people that have nothing to do and have not embraced in any way the concept of fascism and being a Nazi, and you call them that and you continue to call them that, what you're saying is they believe in the things that Nazis and fascists believe when clearly they do not. But I want to play one more audio because this is, before we finish here, this is Van Jones talking about, and there's more audio cuts, but I want to play this from Van Jones about him coming out and calling out the socialist takeover of the Democratic Party.
1: This phone has been blowing up all day. Governors from both parties, senators from both parties, Democrats in the House calling, thanking me for saying what everybody's been saying behind the scenes, which is that this stuff is going too far. I am a progressive Democrat. You want to talk about prison reform? I've done it as well as anybody, Republican, Democrats in the South with Trump. I've done prison reform. I never said have no prisons. Where are you going to put the Klan? I've done police reform. I never said no police. Where are you going to put the pedophiles? Who's going to grab the pedophiles? This stuff is going too far. And part of the thing that has to happen is we saw what happened in the Republican Party when things started going in a nutty direction and nobody stood up. I am happy that the young people are fighting for affordability.
0: No, I would disagree on that one.
19: Yeah, I would too.
0: Because when the people, when you talk about nutty, The Republican Party has rejected the Candace Owens, the Tucker Carlsons.
3: Yep.
0: They've been moved to the side.
3: Yep.
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0: He is Eric Carlin. I'm Gary McNamara. Yeah. So, I mean, when we see what's happening, though, what I've seen is you see media people, you know, pointing out what's going on. You still don't see the majority of what would be viewed as traditional Democrats that are currently holding public office come out and attack them.
1: Yeah. Right.
0: But it is growing larger.
1: Yeah.
0: It is starting to grow larger. And when you had, and we'll have it coming up, did you see Hassan Piker talking to the College Democrats of America convention, and he's wearing like a Mao suit?
1: Yeah.
0: Yeah. I mean, it's like, what in the hell?
1: No. It really is. There is this separation. You know, I said it leading up to the mayoral election in New York City, because not all of the endorsements were in yet. At that point, when I said it, Schumer had not endorsed Mamdani yet. And I said the party, the official party, the Democratic Party, is trying to decide, do we cross this threshold into communism now? And it doesn't matter what the officials at the party decided. The Democratic Socialists of America have decided they're going to cross that threshold, and now they're the ones speaking for the party. It's insane.
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15: ABC News, I'm Stephanie Officer. After three American service members were killed overseas this weekend, Senate Minority Leader Chuck Schumer Monday confirmed Senate Democrats will again force a vote on an Iran War Powers resolution this week.
16: This carnage is the bitter fruit of Trump's labor in Iran. Every second Trump prolongs his war is another second the lives of our men and women in uniform are in danger.
15: Hearings start Tuesday when a judge will decide if there's enough evidence to put singer David on trial in the killing and dismemberment of 14-year-old Celeste Rivas Hernandez. Well, you're never too old to live your dreams, as ABC's Sherry Preston reports.
17: A 105-year-old Navy veteran in the Rochester, New York area ticked an item off his bucket list over the weekend, skydiving out of a plane. Spurgeon Butch Carlson did a tandem jump Sunday afternoon for his birthday. Last year, for his 104th, he did his first horseback ride with his 99-year-old brother.
15: This is ABC News. Senate Minority Leader Chuck Schumer says Democrats plan on forcing another vote this week on an Iran War Powers resolution. Congress has voted more than 10 times on various war resolutions, but those have failed, with most Republicans in the House and Senate backing President Trump. A judge has temporarily stopped the proposed merger between Paramount and Warner Brothers.
18: A federal judge here in California has granted a temporary restraining order as part of a lawsuit filed by attorneys general in multiple states. The court order puts Paramount Skydance's acquisition of Warner Brothers on hold for 14 days and means a merger cannot go forward during that time. The states led by California are trying to block the deal, citing antitrust worries involving the $110 billion acquisition of Warner Brothers. The judge saying in the order that the states offered compelling evidence the combined companies will possess substantial market share in the wide-release theatrical distribution market. Alex Stone, ABC News, Los Angeles.
15: I'm Stephanie Officer, ABC News.
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2: Here's your News Talk 1310 KNOX forecast. Mainly clear skies overnight with lows around 59. Northwest winds 10 to 20 miles an hour. Mainly sunny skies again Tuesday. Daytime highs approaching 78. Clear skies Tuesday night 53. Bright sunshine expected Wednesday with daytime highs approaching 82. 89 Thursday. I'm meteorologist Megan Mulford on News Talk 1310 KNOX. Right now, 65.
3: Now, it's Red Eye Radio. Gary McNamara and Eric Hurley talk about everything from politics to social issues and news of the day. Whether you're up late or you're just starting your day, welcome to the show. 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
4: All across America, we are Red Eye Radio. He is Eric Hurley and I'm Gary McNamara. Well, yes, we're all devastated that we no longer can get excited about soccer.
5: You know, I'm so sad that soccer is over. But here's the great thing. I got my VCR out weeks ago and recorded all of it. So I'm going to be busy for the next few weeks.
4: If you want, and if you're interested in watching men not being able to score, take a camera and follow me around for a year.
5: Yeah, or go to a Rush concert. Yeah. It's if you want to see a bunch of guys who are almost never going to score, they're on tour right now. Just go to any Rush concert. I would look. For the fans, I was seeing, in fact, I pulled it up. I don't have it in front of me right now, but it was talking about all the host cities and how much money, you know, it brought in. All right. That's cool. That's great. I did see another article and I kind of skimmed by it. It was how everybody who came here from other countries was so devastated that they had to leave. I shouldn't say everybody. I don't think they use that word. But a lot of people who came here from other countries were devastated that they had to leave the U.S. It was so great they didn't want to leave. You know, so, but get out. It has to be, you know, when you go on vacation, sometimes you don't go on vacation, but Gary, one day you'll go on a vacation, and when you do, you know, it's sometimes it's like, oh, I wish we could stay another couple days or something here at this place. You know, and there's something to that extent. But I can't imagine what it's like being from another country and then coming here, and you're only going to be here for, you know, whatever it is. I don't know. A few matches, or maybe you bought the whole, several week tour. I don't know. But then you're going to, you know, have to go back home. That must be, I would love to see a documentary on that. I would love to see somebody make a documentary on the people and just choose people from different countries that have expressed, you know, oh man, it's a great country. Well, and here's why. Now there is a difference in order to temper this properly. and be intellectually honest. There's a difference between visiting and living. You know, I mean, we expect you, if you're going to come here legally and you want to move here, that's great. But we expect you to, you know, contribute and all of that. But just the comments that were being made during that, I would love to see somebody make a documentary on that.
6: Well, one of the things that is really interesting, and I don't know if I mentioned on the air before, and this is even before, you know, we heard people that had come over from Europe saying, well, the United States isn't how the media sells it to us. It's completely different. Wow, there are just like, you know, you almost believe that it's a monoculture.
7: Yeah.
6: You know, that whoever is president determines exactly what the entire culture is, which of course is ridiculous. And it just isn't the case, whether it's a Republican or Democrat. But, I follow a number of people from Europe. Not that I follow, I've seen over the last couple of years since I don't pay. Well, I actually pay not to get commercials on YouTube, and I probably watch YouTube more than anything. It just everything is on YouTube, and if you have the commercials, it's unwatchable. So,
7: yeah.
6: So I actually pay the money not to get the commercials. And there's a couple that came over from Australia that I watch, and they had, you know, a 2-hour video.
5: Oh yeah.
6: Of, for example, and these, one was an Australian couple, the other was a English couple going through Texas. They were absolutely blown away.
5: Yeah.
6: Texas was nothing. They said it's nothing as to the stereotype that you hear in Great Britain or Australia. Nothing.
5: Right. Right.
6: They were amazed by Texas. They couldn't believe, you know, number one, they said the restaurants, the food, the portions, and then, you know, the number one, especially the English couple, you know, the one thing that they were impressed about the most, but a little bit guilty about? Cars and roads, how you can go anywhere whenever you want in a vehicle.
5: Yeah.
6: And there are roads everywhere and you can go, and they go, you know, and I guess say, you know, the I'm paraphrasing here, but you know, we know that back where we come from, there be talk on climate change and stuff like that. But I'm telling you, it's great to be free to be able to do this. And gasoline prices,
5: English couple, it's
6: great. You can go anywhere in a car. But when I saw that the first time, I'm thinking to myself, for God's sakes, you're Great Britain. You're sounding like you live in a third world country.
5: Right.
6: And that was the impression that I got from them. And I didn't get the impression. None of it was political. All of it was the observation of the experiences, you know, that they were going through. And I could not figure out where their politics was. Mm-hmm. I remember a few years ago, maybe about 5-6 years ago, at the marina club.
5: Mm-hmm.
6: And I was in there and I met these five people from Great Britain.
5: Mm.
6: It would have been during Trump's first term.
5: Yeah.
6: Absolutely loved the United States. They didn't want to go back.
5: Yeah.
6: You know, they've been here many times. They visit all the time because they love America so much. They are absolutely, now they were a little older, probably at that point, maybe I'm going to guess in their 60s.
5: Yeah.
6: And so they had seen Great Britain go through, you know, they were there for Thatcher, and, you know, they were there for the different, you know, governments that have been there in Great Britain over the last, you know, number of decades, and just disgusted. And when you see that, it does, as an American, it catches you a little bit off guard. You're like, oh wow, that's right. I mean, I know it, when you see such passion and then they're furious at the media for how they portray the United States, and I that, to me, to see, you know, that come out of, and like I say, when we sarcastically insult soccer, we believe here on the show that
4: debating music or debating sports is completely useless.
7: Because
4: people like what they like.
7: I love it for the fans. Look, yeah. I don't get the whole Taylor Swift thing, but I love it for the fans. You know, I mean, it's not the music I listen to, but I love it for the fans. You know what I mean? I saw something over the weekend, and I've kind of made jokes about James Taylor. I was, you know, over the years that, you know, heavy metal wasn't, you know, making kids, you know, think weird, you know, back in the day. It was James Taylor. But if you listen to James Taylor, I mean, honestly, you break it down. I saw this recent live performance, and they were streaming it, and unbelievable. I mean, it's unbelievable. It's so much talent. It may not be my thing.
4: Right.
7: Rick Beato sitting down with Billy Joel. Now, I love Billy Joel, but he sat down with Billy Joel and talked about how he wrote, you know, all these things, what he likes, and then playing classical music and all these things. There are so many things that you can learn from. I can't learn a thing from soccer, but I'll tell you this. I have learned this, that I don't like soccer. But beyond that, I do love it for the fans. No. When the fans, you know, when there's that much passion put into something, you know, good for them. That's great that they, and, you know, I get it that it's not, you know, in other parts of the world. Yeah, but I live here. And,
4: well, you know, it's ridiculous. You like what you like, and I like what I like, you know, in music and sports. It's really done. We enjoy sarcastically going after soccer because we know that there are people out there that are so absolutely insane, ballistic when somebody insults their sport. If like somebody says, I hate American football. Okay. I don't care. I mean, right. I don't. Now, I will tell you this.
7: Yeah.
4: When I was watching, it was a Saturday or Sunday, maybe last week or the week before. Mm. It's like the soccer was on, but I didn't, you know, I watched the one game that the United States, was the Paraguay game. Was that the first game they played that they won? And I go, well, it was fun to watch, you know, whatever. But this was another, I think the U.S. was out already and it was somebody playing. I went, whatever. And I turned to the next channel and it was pickleball. It was one of the major networks showing pickleball, and I went, all right, that's got to stop. Now, see, pickleball's supposed to be my sport because I'm an old guy.
7: Yeah.
4: But still, as an old guy with pickleball, it shouldn't be on national TV.
7: Yeah, I can't even tell you what pickleball is. Is it like racquetball? Is it pinball? I don't know what pickleball is.
4: No, sort of like ping pong tennis, except you don't have a table. You're on the table.
7: Like indoor tennis.
4: It's like indoor soccer.
7: Are they kicking it? Do they have paddles? What are they using?
4: Yeah. You don't know what pickleball is?
7: No.
4: You're in that.
7: I know.
4: That's your demographic.
7: That it exists. Is it?
4: Yeah.
7: No.
4: I honestly probably would. Play pickleball.
7: Yeah.
4: Did I ever tell you the one time?
7: How big is the pickleball?
4: I don't even know.
7: Is it called a pickleball or just
4: my
7: a ball?
4: My ankle can't
7: is
4: handle
7: it. A pickle?
4: I can't go right to left on it. But I'll never forget. This goes back a few years ago. I found out that my insurance would pay for the, you know, senior citizen center.
7: They cover the pickleball.
4: And they had pickleball, they had basketball courts, whatever.
7: The pickleball.
4: Well, I went
7: not
4: in
7: the surgery.
4: I went in there and checked out everything.
7: Yeah.
4: And I went, I can't hang around with these old people. Seriously, that was my thought. And then I left and I'm walking through. I'm like, this is like Del Boca Vista, you know, with Seinfeld.
7: Yeah.
4: You know, whatever. And I sit there, I go, wow. I mean, cause everything, you know, I'm sitting there and go, all these real old ladies are looking at me. And I go, I forgot I'm an old man. And so I'm walking on. I go, boy, that was just like Del Boca Vista. And I'm not kidding you. As I said that, an ambulance and a fire truck pull up somebody out.
7: Oh, no.
4: And I'm like, oh, my. And I told that story
7: a little too much pickle.
4: I told that story to one of my as I call them, my chosen daughters.
5: Yeah.
4: My friend, Keely, she couldn't stop laughing. Yeah. She laughed for about an hour. She thought, cause she knows Seinfeld. She goes, I'm not exaggerating any of this, but I went in there and I actually joined, but I never went. I was just like,
5: shouldn't they build the places next to clinics? I mean, ERs?
4: But it's just amazing how you frame your own self-identity to this, and you're actually in that age. Because the thing was, I was probably 3 years ago, so I'm probably 67. You can join that when you're like 55.
5: Pickleball?
4: No, Senior Citizen Center.
5: Oh, really?
4: You'd be over 55.
5: Okay.
4: So most people were probably younger, and I'm thinking, look at all these old conjures here, you know, not realizing, Gary, you're one of them.
5: So do they have, like, is there a list of activities every day?
4: Oh, they got a theater. There's a theater where you can go watch movies.
5: Would these be current movies?
4: No, all movies from basically the silent era.
5: Okay.
4: They've got I think a couple of pools. They got a basketball court.
5: All right.
4: And I was thinking my ankle wasn't as bad back then, and I was thinking maybe I can go play.

0: you know, if you like soccer, you want to see guys not scoring, just take a camera and follow me around for a week in my life.
1: Uh-huh.
0: But I could have, yes, I could have found a date there. I guarantee it.
1: Oh,
0: I guarantee I could have found the date. But,
1: yeah?
0: But
1: did you get some whistles?
0: But, you know, I joined it. It's like 9 miles from my house, though. And it's like, I got my bike, my pool, and my gym right there in my house. And so,
1: yeah,
0: I just, it's like every time I even thought, it was like, nah.
1: Yeah.
0: But it was just funny how your self-identity, which you have to deny the truth that, Gary, do not judge these people as being old. You're older than probably the majority of them in here, and you're mocking them.
1: Yeah. Yeah. Yeah.
0: The senior ego that I...
1: Well, I saw Howie Mandel had Stephen Wright on. Brilliant comic, and I'm a huge fan. So I had to watch it. And he said during the podcast, he goes, yeah, we're the same age. We're both 70. And I'm like, wow. And Howie still dresses young.
0: Yeah.
1: With tennis shoes on, a hat, and the whole thing. And he actually has a very good podcast. It's actually very good, especially when a guest like Stephen Wright is on. It was hilarious, but they both said 70. Now, Stephen Wright has looked old for a while. But I was like, Howie is 70, you know? But he also doesn't act it. But, yeah, I was thinking of that myself. You know, I'm not one of those that says act your age. Just do what you want to do. You know,
0: we are Red Eye Radio.
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is Eric Cronin, and I'm Gary McNamara. Coming up on the bottom of the hour, the war in Iran, where is it going? You saw the headline on Fox News. The president now is considering regime change. Oh, this must be officially now, because that was part of their plan. Plus, more on the Democrats infighting, because it's really getting interesting now, all coming up.

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13: Here's your News Talk 1310 KNOX forecast. Mainly clear skies overnight with lows around 59. Northwest winds 10 to 20 miles an hour. Mainly sunny skies again Tuesday. Daytime highs approaching 78. Clear skies Tuesday night 53. Bright sunshine expected Wednesday with daytime highs approaching 82. 89 Thursday. I'm meteorologist Megan Mulford on News Talk 1310 KNOX. Right now, 65.
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20: And he's Eric Curley, and I'm Gary McNamara. Coming up, the escalation of the war in Iran. We'll get to that, but first, in just a minute, where the Democratic Party is going. Coming up.
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20: So what we noticed over the weekend was, okay, Democrats are coming out, you know, Van Jones, Bill Maher, but they've sort of been doing that now for a significant period of time, saying where the Democratic Party is going and the Democrat Socialist of America is not the right place. Van Jones was saying he's received so many calls from traditional Democrats who won't themselves come out and say, this is insane where we're going. But here's where he started it. This is what he started on his, I think, his own podcast a while back that got all this going.
21: But what does it have to do with supporting Hamas? What does it have to do with putting up candidates who say we should have no police, no prisons, we can't deport anybody, even if they commit rape or murder, Israel shouldn't exist? These are terrible ideas. These are awful ideas. Where did these ideas even come from?
20: So there you go. And he said he's sick of the Democratic Party with their absolutely insane insane ideas. I want to find the other one that was a short, a couple of cuts with, could you put it down, please? Thank you. Thank you so much. Trying to find what I wanted to get here. Yeah, here it is. This is a clip of both Van Jones and, I believe Bill Maher here. Here we go.
21: I am tired of a set of people on the very far left in the Democratic Party. Ideas that are literally insane, nutty, moronic, dangerous, bigoted, are not progressive. They're regressive, and they should not be in our party.
22: I'm not living in communist America. I mean, I know the talking point is that, well, it's not communism, it's socialism. Okay, I've read the quotes from the DSA platform, from their own mouths. Don't tell me I'm not seeing what I am seeing. They say things like, you know, takeover of key industries, government. That's communism.
18: No, that's it. It's communism.
20: And that's why we've said, when the Republican Party sits quiet, when the president says, we're going to take equity in these companies, and Republicans are quiet.
18: Yeah.
20: When Trump does that, you've got the Democrat Socialists of America. And I saw that happen over the, I forgot the Democrat that said that. They go, well, the president's doing it. president's promoting taking equity.
1: Of course they're going to use it. Yeah.
20: It's less than $30 billion, and he's not talking about the total takeover, but that's where you start.
1: But you open the door.
20: Right. Government has no business being, having equity in companies. None.
1: No.
20: Zero.
1: Yep.
20: But Van Jones wonders where this comes from.
1: Mm.
20: And he says, I'm a strong Democrat with a winning bipartisan track record. I'm rooting for progressive ideals and policies, criminal justice reform, the Green New Deal, Medicare for all, free education, clean air and water. These are the ideas I fought for my entire life. Well, the Green New Deal was communism.
1: Yes.
20: That's the whole point.
1: Yes.
20: He doesn't even know. I will say this. The one thing that, if you've been paying attention since he has really come to be known, Van Jones, back when Obama became president, he was viewed as one of the top socialists in America. And now he's railing against socialism.
1: Yeah.
20: When he talks about a couple of things here, when he talks about the fact that, this is crazy, deport no illegal immigrants. Well, excuse me, you've been a supporter of sanctuary cities. Sanctuary cities have been going on for decades here in the United States, promoted by Democrats, and you never said a damn word till now.
1: Right. Yeah.
20: If you're sitting there saying, I can't believe that they don't want to deport one person, yet you've been supporting sanctuary cities, which is, again, believing that criminal illegal immigrants outside of the criminality of being in this country illegally, other criminal acts, if you're defending the sanctuary city policies, don't get on your high horse and say, I don't believe they don't want to deport anyone. Well, if you don't want to deport criminal illegal immigrants and you don't believe that local governments or states should cooperate with the federal government in enforcing federal law to get criminal illegal immigrants out, shut up about others who say, well, we shouldn't have anybody that is kicked out of the country.
1: Right.
20: Because you're basically saying the same thing.
1: Yes.
20: And Medicare for all, you're taking the private sector out of the medical business completely. The Medicare for all is one of the dumbest things ever because we can't even do Medicare for some.
1: Some Medicare for some.
20: Yeah.
1: We can't.
20: Yeah. Well, what we do is some Medicare for some.
1: Yeah.
20: Because we all know we're of that age. Mm-hmm. That when we go on Medicare full time, we're going to have to pay money.
1: Yep.
20: It doesn't cover everything.
1: Right.
20: There is no free health care even under Medicare. And so when they say, well, Medicare for all, we can't do Medicare for some. We can do some Medicare for some, but we can't do Medicare for all.
1: No.
20: And so that's just ridiculous. And when it comes to where he said the bigoted ideas. Excuse me, you've been promoting identity politics your entire damn career.
1: Yes. There's nothing more bigoted than that.
20: Right. And so let's be honest about Van Jones. Van Jones realizes what he started has gone to a place he doesn't like.
1: Yeah.
20: He wants to do a lot of what they want to do. He doesn't want to sell it the way that they're selling it.
1: Well, that's the whole, that's it. That's a beautifully put, because it is the rolling back. And I kind of alluded to that in a comment a few weeks ago. They're going to have to decide to roll it back on how they sell it, right? Because it was, up to this point, boiling a frog slowly. Now, if you're a fan of boiled frogs, and man, who isn't, then you understand that you have to gradually implement it because you can't roll it back, right? The further you go, little steps, baby steps, you can't roll it back. Well, this new generation, the DSA, they don't want to. They don't want to wait. They're owning it. Now, that's also part of our fault. We said own it, and we said it for years. Come out and just say it. And they have done it. And, there was the Mamdani, I won't say the Mamdani effect, but the Mamdani elections cycle, where, again, the party itself was having to decide, and you have too many I would consider, I guess, Vanguard is Vanguard. Van Jones is part of the old guard. He's not, you know, he's not new on the scene. So you could see him as, you know, I don't know. I'm not going to say past his prime. That's wrong. But he's not new. But the new Democrats that are on the scene, the ones who are quickly becoming household names and rising and that are on the rise, they're looking at this and they're saying, no, no, no, no, no. We absolutely must grab what we want, take what we want, and we have to tell people what we want. And they don't care about selling it. They believe in it. They believe it's right. So they are already sold. They just think other people that don't believe the way they believe are stupid. And if they just repeat it enough, I guess those people can be smarter along the way. I have no idea, but they are sold on these ideas. This is what they believe. Van Jones is part of building all of that. These Democrats are part of building all of that. Carville, part of building all of that.
20: Bill Maher was a part of building it.
1: Bill Maher.
20: And I'll say this. Where was Bill Maher on identity politics?
1: Right.
20: Because now he hates where they're going on identity politics. He understands the racism of identity politics.
1: Right.
20: Van Jones understands now the racism of identity politics.
1: Yep.
20: He said it. It's bigoted.
1: Yep.
20: Well, it all came from judging people as a group and not individuals. It all came from the stereotyping. When black, conservative blacks were being told over and over again, and Bill Maher was doing his old show and his new show, I didn't hear him coming out and stating, this is racist. You're basically saying all blacks should think alike.
1: Yeah.
20: And there can't be anything more racist than that.
1: Right.
20: That a black cannot have an individual thought process of their own. Skin color defines them. I didn't hear Bill Maher screaming about it when conservative blacks were being attacked by it. So a lot of the things that they believed was the pathway to the DSA.
1: Yes.
20: Right there.
1: Yes.
20: Now you want to see the problem that Democrats are facing. Make sure you have this volume a little bit up more because the volume isn't really loud, but I want to play it because it's, anti-Semitic influencer Hassan Piker at this weekend's College Democrats of America convention.
1: All right.
20: You ready?
1: All right.
20: Declaring war on the Democratic Party, and he's in his Mao suit. He's wearing a suit that looks like could be a communist China uniform.
1: Wow.
20: It's amazing. Here we go.
2: The Democrats who compromise, who conciliate, and who betray us. No more to the Democrats who will collaborate and cooperate with the fascists, who will fund ICE, who will fund Israel, who will help poison the planet, who will stiff workers and help bosses. We don't need those Democrats anymore. We are coming.
20: There you go. I mean, they created it, and now they're screaming, where did this come from? You helped create this.
1: Exactly.
20: The James Carvels helped create it. The Bill Maher's helped create it. It's okay that they're recognizing it and doing it. I'm glad they're doing it, but understand where it came from. And Van Jones really helped create it because we all know we've got long memories. We remember when Republicans went, my God, look at this socialist inside of the Obama presidency.
1: Well, Bill Maher on the whole calling Trump Hitler thing.
20: Yeah.
1: This is building the fear against one man. And he said it. He said, you know, we called the other guys Hitler, Bush and the other guys Hitler. This guy really is Hitler. I've never heard where he's reversed that or tried to apologize for that. If he did, I missed it. You're part of building it. And then you say, oh, this has gone too far. Where did you think it was going? It was always going to go here. And they're not done yet.
20: We are Red Eye Radio.
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20: We are Red Eye Radio. He's Eric Cronin. I'm Gary McNamara. Welcome and good morning. I want to play this audio cut. This is the Bill Maher, the full audio cut about him not living in a communist America, okay? And this was the interview with Jonathan Carl.
1: Yeah.
20: Where he brings up Trump, and this is the point I was bringing up. I couldn't remember who brought it up. It was Jonathan Carl.
1: Okay.
20: Here we go.
9: You told J.D. Vance you're open, your vote is up for grabs.
22: Yes. My vote is in play. Because it can't be Trump running.
9: Mm-hmm.
22: So I'm not living in communist America. I mean, I know the talking point is that, well, it's not communism, it's socialism. Okay, I've read the quotes from the DSA platform, from their own mouths. Don't tell me I'm not seeing what I am seeing. And DSA, again, they say things like, you know, takeover of key industries, government. That's communism. You know, there is a definition.
9: By the way, Trump's doing that, too.
20: Now, the audio cut ends there from the Media Research Center, and they say, I'm not living in a communist country. Bill Maher says he's open to voting for J.D. Vance over a socialist Democrat in 2028. Jonathan Carl diverts the conversation to Trump, unless you know what Jonathan Carl was saying, and you and I both know what he's saying.
1: Yeah, right.
20: Is what he's saying is Trump is promoting and the Republicans cheer when he wishes to take equity in a company. That's where you start communism was the point Jonathan Carl was trying to bring up.
1: Right, right.
20: He wasn't just diverting to Trump in general.
1: Right.
20: It was the fact that, hey,
1: you open the door.
20: You don't open the door.
1: Right.
20: Not that he favors Republicans in any way.
1: Right.
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4: ABC News, I'm Stephanie Officer. Federal authorities in New York City are investigating a terrifying attack outside a federal building in Manhattan Monday morning when Andrew Arabaca, a former U.S. soldier, is accused of setting a fire and injuring three as part of what officials call an anti-government attack. ABC's Aaron Katursky.
8: Arabaca immediately grabbed by federal police, wrestled to the ground, and taken into custody. The FBI says they located anti-ICE literature along with two pellet guns from which the suspect fired several shots. 26 Federal Plaza houses immigration court where masked ICE agents have been making arrests. It has been a focal point of protests over the president's immigration crackdown.
4: Arabaca remains in police custody and is likely to face federal charges. Following President Trump's threats to place tariffs on Canada over wildfire smoke, Ontario Premier Doug Ford appeared frustrated Monday, suggesting Trump should offer up help for the nearly 200 wildfires burning.
14: Maybe President Trump would offer his closest allies and friends some support rather than sit.
4: According to the New York Times and newly unsealed documents, the Trump administration has sought telephone records for reporters and their relatives.
16: The subpoenas mark an escalation in the Department of Justice's investigation after the New York Times reported about security concerns related to the new Qatari-donated Air Force One. Lawyers for the New York Times called the timing of the subpoenas, quote, deeply troubling, and alleged the Department of Justice violated their own guidelines by waiting a week to notify the paper about the subpoenas. A federal judge is hearing arguments later this week about quashing the original subpoenas sent to the reporters to testify about the sources of their reporting. Peter Horalambous, ABC News.
4: Ford is recalling nearly 400,000 vehicles because the second row seat may move unexpectedly. It covers certain aviators and explorers. A warm-up jacket worn by Wilt Chamberlain during the 1972 NBA Finals, a teen bought at an Oregon thrift store, has now sold at auction for nearly 90 grand. I'm Stephanie Officer, ABC News.
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25: Here's your News Talk 1310 KNOX forecast. Mainly clear skies overnight with lows around 59. Northwest winds 10 to 20 miles an hour. Mainly sunny skies again Tuesday. Daytime highs approaching 78. Clear skies Tuesday night 53. Bright sunshine expected Wednesday with daytime highs approaching 82. 89 Thursday. I'm meteorologist Megan Mulford on News Talk 1310 KNOX. Currently, it's 64 degrees.
26: Now, it's Red Eye Radio. Gary McNamara and Eric Harley talk about everything from politics to social issues and news of the day. Whether you're up late or you're just starting your day, welcome to the show. From the Relief Factor Studios, this is Red Eye Radio.
1: All across America, we are welcome. He's Eric Harley and I'm Gary McNamara. You ready for this? This is one of my favorite audio cuts from the weekend.
27: Goody.
1: Yes, this is Gustavo Gordillo, the co-chair of the New York City DSA.
27: Okay.
1: All right, you ready for this?
27: Okay.
1: About profits in America on Fox News. Here we go.
27: Okay.
1: All right, ready for this?
27: Yeah, okay.
1: This is great. All right, here we go.
30: Landlords in New York have been making a 12% return on their investment for, on
31: How
30: average.
31: How much should they make? What's fair for the landlord to make if you don't like 12?
30: They're complaining that 12 is not enough. And we don't think that anyone should have a constitutional right to double-digit returns on their investment. That's why we've implemented...
31: No one should have a right to a double-digit return on their investment.
30: No one has a right. That's not... No,
31: what are you talking
30: no
31: about?
30: One's in the, that's not in the Constitution, but we what we see is that when we implement a rent freeze, we have landlords who are crying that the government is going to put them out of business.
31: They're trying to run a business.
1: No one has a right to double-digit profits.
27: Wow.
1: That's not in the Constitution. They're the DSA, they're the movement that is pro-Constitution. That's what I believe.
27: Wow.
1: Yeah.
27: Oh, my God. I mean,
1: where do you even start?
27: I was going to say the same thing. It's like, where do you even set this apart?
1: So.
27: What a genius this guy is.
1: My first question is, what? Because you think about that. No one has a right to a double-digit return profit. Well, we could go through that, and then you would say, okay, then you would cap it at 9.9%.
27: Cap all profits.
1: Here's, or does the 0.9 also make it double digits?
27: I don't know.
1: And you're gonna 0.01% would also be two digits.
27: You're going to have to talk to the socialists about this. Well, right now, they wish
1: the landlords to have zero profit.
2: Well, they wish the landlords to be gone. Right. Now, nobody has the right to own your right. where you live. Your
1: because 0.0 technically would be 2 digits.
2: That's 2 digits.
1: But the fascinating thing is, my God, you're talking to children here.
2: Yeah. No.
1: The Constitution has gotten, the Constitution was there and the Bill of Rights is there to do what? Limit government.
2: Yes.
1: It doesn't limit the activities of civilians who aren't breaking the law or interfering on your rights.
2: Right.
1: It doesn't cap and say your freedom ends at this percentage point.
2: Right. Because I could make the point, the case for the DSA, that nobody, if your entire list of priorities is outlined recently, is to be implemented, then wouldn't giving people food for free, they would be profiting, right? It would be something of value. Nobody deserves
1: you can end that argument with them.
2: Nobody. Well, yeah, no. That's what we do. We have critical thinking skills.
1: Because the whole basis of socialism is the government controlling, providing the minimal sustenance to you, which you're saying could be viewed as a profit to you.
2: If you get a benefit of.
1: No.
2: Huh?
1: No.
2: Huh?
1: The flaw in your argument.
2: What?
1: If the government gives something to you, that's not considered a profit, because a profit you have to earn and work for.
2: No, no. Because there would be no more money. That's what I'm saying. Profit now would be redefined of anything of value, which would be food.
1: No, but I mean, is how they define it now.
2: Right.
1: If you earn something, that's evil.
2: Well,
1: if you earn something and make a profit, it's evil. If you don't earn it and it's just given to you, that isn't a profit. And that's good.
2: Right. Well,
1: that's not evil.
2: Well, until you get to the ultimate point of the goal, right? Which is to do away with money altogether. No one has any money. You just show up and stand in the bread line.
1: What are we, in Star Trek The Next Generation now?
2: Yes. No, I was thinking about that recently, well, a lot over the weekend. Who has rank? Who has power? Who makes the decisions?
1: This was back to a discussion we had, what, 15 years ago,
2: oh,
1: maybe?
2: Oh, yeah, I think so.
1: How stupid Star Trek The Next Generation was at
2: there was
1: the
2: no
1: point
2: money.
1: Where they said there's no money because nobody does anything to basically make a profit anymore, everybody just does it because they believe in, you know, the goodwill of doing good things. And your point was, then why do you have a rank?
2: Yeah, there's no rank there.
1: There's a value.
2: No one gets captain.
1: And as we've said, no society can work that way.
2: Well, a society,
1: as we know, one of the things about, and one of the most interesting things that I read, they said if you look at, for example, in the history of totalitarian countries or communist countries, they don't do what capitalist countries do. Capitalist countries, think about this. We assign a value to everything.
2: Right,
1: everything actually has a monetary value to it. Why?
2: Right.
1: Because there is a value to what things do. If you have something that helps society and is productive, it does have great value.
2: Right.
1: But they said if you look at these other countries, that's one thing. We account for everything in a capitalist society. Every single thing out there you can assign a value to. And if you don't believe it, watch American Pickers. Now, I know there's Canadian Pickers. I don't know if they do the same thing or whether everything is just
2: Canadian
1: free.
2: Do they have Canadian Pickers?
1: Yeah.
2: Do they have the show?
1: Yeah, there's Canadian Pickers, yeah.
2: I got to find that online.
1: It's on one of my digital channels on my, you know, antenna feed.
2: Yeah.
1: And I've never watched it. I go by and
2: I bet it's on YouTube. I bet there's an episode on YouTube.
1: Yeah, there's Canadian Pickers.
2: I got to see
1: and
2: that.
1: And it's like, what's the value of it? And it's like, well, we're going to charge you 125% of your currency because we're putting an American value on it.
2: Right, right. Well, and here's the thing.
1: You know, you brought up something though in the back and forth on the you know what is earned, right?
27: Mm-hmm.
1: That's what we talk about. We had talked about because they will tell you their argument for the longest time is billionaires have, rich people have. I use the word earned. And they don't. And now they're using the words earned. And you don't have a right to earn double digits. Well, wait a minute. Then you shouldn't earn 9% if someone else is only earning 5%.
27: You know the question I would ask? Hmm. What about a stock that goes up 1,000% because they discover something? Should that all be confiscated? That wealth attracted to that,
1: or the
27: capital gains on that should be taxed if it's over 10%, 100%
1: over 10%
27: right.
1: gain.
27: Right,
1: I'm sure they would say.
27: If you're going to destroy capitalism, you have to have that idea.
1: No, that has to be it.
27: Right,
1: because if you think about it, and I think we talked about it last week, but the only way to get through to this point is in the beginning. The destruction of capitalism, which is massive taxation across the board. And if you're a small business owner, what you try and do is and I helped some friends of mine put a business together one time and we were talking and, you know, we did the work, the homework back then. There was no internet. But we were doing the work and the idea was you want to make a 20% return, basically, right? And 20% was the target. That's always the target. You want a 20% return. So you increase inventory. You have lots of selection for your customer base. It was a storefront. It was retail. And you want a 20% return. Well, that would be twice as much as the DSA would allow you. And we're talking about a very small business. We're talking about a mom and pop business. Who they're not going to get rich. They're going to work, you know, for a very long time. They're going to pay a couple of employees here and there, and that's not going to work. Not with the DSA. It's not. Because, and we've been saying this for the longest time with the left, it's not just the rich. They use the rich because the rich are easy to build the jealousy and envy emotion against. They use big corporations because they want you to have in your mind the picture of some big fat old white guy chomping on a cigar sitting on a mound of money at the top of a tall building. They want you to build this, oh my gosh, they've got it all. Bernie's been doing it for years. They've got it all as if there is a finite amount of wealth and there isn't. But they've got it all. Therefore, you can't ever succeed in life. And the fact is you can. And what's interesting is why are people from all over the world coming here? Why are some of the soccer fans going home crying? Because they see in part that opportunity, that freedom that leads to that opportunity, which means you can have choices in your life. Does it mean Elon Musk money? Not necessarily. It means being able to do something that you love, maybe make that into a business, or just save money, working a job, and then having a life by retiring early and traveling or doing the things you love. All of these opportunities are uniquely American. Other countries have tried to adopt them. But nobody's done it like we have. When it comes to liberty, no one has done it like the United States. And what they can't stand is that you would have freedom. What they can't stand is that the debates would go on. What they're trying to do ultimately is control speech, control money.
27: Yeah.
1: If they can control industry, they control it all. Full-on communism, and now they're not hiding it. They are promoting it. You just heard it.
27: Well, when you say, for example, that there is no constitutional right, that's what he said.
1: that there is no constitutional right to a double-digit turn on your investment. It doesn't appear in the Constitution. Neither did playing rock music.
2: Right.
1: Anything that you do in life, the Constitution does not say you can race cars.
2: Right.
1: In fact, Eric and I now, because if we're going to join the DSA, have said there is no, we should ban it right now. There is no constitutional right. It does not exist in the Constitution to play soccer.
2: That's right.
1: I mean, think about how insane these people are. And he goes on a national show and says that. And then you go, let's extrapolate that out. He's saying there is no constitutional right. It doesn't exist in the Constitution that says that you can make any profit.
2: Right.
1: Right. Right. So right. Since
2: he's saying it
1: right.
2: limits it.
1: Right. So
2: because it doesn't say it.
1: Right.
2: Outline it specifically of what you can do.
1: Instead of the Constitution, which was a document and the law to limit government's power.
2: Yes.
1: They look at the Constitution as something that should limit an individual's power.
2: Yes. They always have.
1: Yep.
2: And now they're wow. saying it out loud, and it's part of their entire plan.
1: Now, I want to play this audio here because this is the Fox Business, the business Fox Business panel analyzing Gustavo Gordillo, talking about his version of the Constitution.
2: Yeah.
1: Here we go. All right.
30: Landlords in New York have been making a 12% return on their investment for on
31: How
30: average.
31: How much should they make? What's fair for the landlord to make if you don't like 12?
30: They're complaining that 12 is not enough. And we don't think that anyone should have a constitutional right to double-digit returns on their investment.
31: No one should have a right to a double-digit return on their investment.
30: No one has a right.
3: I think his man bun is too tight because it's squeezing the logic out of his brain to say things like people don't have a right to invest something. Do they also not have the right to lose 12%? Is there going to be a bottom floor to protect me at the same time?
4: Well, the good news is you said a constitutional right, and I'm hoping that we're not all going to go back and change the Constitution.
8: Well, he doesn't realize that
3: how it works.
4: Not even relevant.
8: He doesn't even know what the word constitutional means, the fact that he would use it in that context. But go ahead.
4: That was all I was.

0: because he's a moron.
1: Yeah, he said no one should have the constitutional right. He says that, then he said at the end, they don't have the constitutional
0: right. It's nowhere in the Constitution, right. He said. Right. And actually it is.
1: Yeah. We are Red Eye Radio.
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0: We are Red Eye Radio. He's Eric Carlin. I'm Gary McMurr. Here's one of the best things that I think Bill Maher has said to make some of the points here. You ready?
1: Okay. Here we go.
0: All right.
2: Did you know that a black fourth grader in Mississippi is 2.5 times as likely to be proficient in math and reading as one in California? Mississippi is kicking our ass in education, and for way less money. We're 37th in fourth grade reading. They're 9th. Texas is kicking our ass in green energy. The average time to get solar panels connected there is 3 to 4 months. About 1,000 days faster than it took me. Remember when I was trying to get my solar hooked up? It would have been quicker to build a windmill. Texas has passed California in solar and blows away California when it comes to wind and energy storage. How does a state with no pro-climate policies produce better climate results than a state where, here, even though we have so much better stickers on our bumper Prius, bumper stickers on our Priuses, you know what I'm saying. I'll tell you why. Because you're allowed to build there.
0: Well, here's that. I mean, I'm not proud of the whole wind and solar thing.
3: We'll get there in a second.
0: Yeah.
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13: 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Wozvik in, fires and scores! 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
15: Here's your News Talk 1310 KNOX forecast. Mainly clear skies overnight with lows around 59. Northwest winds 10 to 20 miles an hour. Mainly sunny skies again Tuesday. Daytime highs approaching 78. Clear skies Tuesday night 53. Bright sunshine expected Wednesday with daytime highs approaching 82. 89 Thursday. I'm meteorologist Megan Mulford on News Talk 1310 KNOX. Currently it's 64 degrees.
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0: And he is Eric Harley and I'm Gary McNamara. And we played that audio cut in the last segment from Bill Maher, and he talked about green energy. You know, we talked about this way back in Frizola, if you have federal subsidies for windmills and solar panels and everything else, you're going to have the the capitalist of Texas go, free money, give it to us.
20: Oh yeah, everybody has their hand out when the government is handing out money.
0: And so the point I think he was making was there's just too much regulation in California. Right. That even though those subsidies are available, and if you want to look at it, look at the train to nowhere.
20: Yeah.
0: Look at how, what was the story? What was the story going back a couple of months ago where and it was Democrats saying, we have the money, we can't spend it. There's so many rules and regulations that we have the federal dollars here. We can do it, but we cannot decide because of DEI and you name all the different regulations. We've learned as socialists to collect the money, but we can't even spend it because we have so many regulations in our state.
20: They were building something, and I forget what it was, but because the story said they haven't even broken ground on this because they couldn't, because DEI ruled every move, which included, of course, hiring private sector contractors to do the building. And everything else, which is, that's part of the process. So then you have to go in and implement or find contractors that have your DEI, the same DEI rules in their organization. You have to go, and everywhere you turn, that DEI has to be throughout. So they couldn't even spend money that was already spent by Congress.
0: And see, the warning was there 10 years ago during Occupy Wall Street.
20: Yeah.
0: When, remember, they couldn't hold a meeting?
20: Yeah.
0: Because they didn't know who to put in charge of the meeting, because nobody should be put in charge of a meeting. And anybody who said, well, I'll take the role, they said, well, why? Why should you take the role?
20: Right.
0: And so they couldn't even have a meeting to discuss the things that they were upset about because they couldn't figure out how to organize the meeting. The warnings were there.
20: Yes. And it, you know, it's, but it's something again that we've gone over and over again about how their rule book becomes so restrictive and how it changes all the time. These are things that aren't going to change. The change for the left is constant. It's why they're at the point now where they were always going to get to, and they're going to go further than the DSA. Believe it or not, there's crazier stuff coming.
0: Oh, yeah. Yep.
20: They're not over. They're not done.
0: Yesterday's news, we had the explosion that went off outside the 26 Federal Plaza in New York City around 8:30 yesterday morning, with immigration officials and FBI rushing out with guns drawn. They got the suspect, as we know. Looked like he was spreading gasoline or something, didn't
20: it? Yeah, that's what it looked like.
0: Let me just play Tom Homan here. We have a couple of Tom Homan cuts here because he talks about, you know, apparently Mamdani said, we hope everybody is okay, and so did Jeffries. Here we go. Ready for this?
20: All right.
0: This is good.
2: Well, first of all, I appreciate the comments from Mamdani and Jeffries, but too little too late. They spent a year attacking ICE, comparing ICE. So let's abolish ICE because they're fascists. ICE are Nazis. ICE are racist. ICE is a secret police. ICE isn't a real law enforcement agency. They have to comply with ICE. I see the signs every protest resist. So look, they have educated people that they can resist ICE. And the hateful rhetoric continues, which we've had some tragedies recently because people didn't want to comply with ICE. So this is yet another example today what happened in front of the federal buildings, another example of attacking ICE. And I'm sure if you ask that person why he did it, he can repeat the talking points I just said that you hear from Democratic members of Congress, the Democratic mayors and governors who simply want ICE to go away.
21: Yeah. Landlords.
0: Is he wrong?
20: No, he's not wrong. Look, you know, this is the thing about Homan, is that when he talks, there's really not going to be a lot of room to debate him. And he's spot on here because, you know, this is what we have seen. We also know, again, we've seen, I don't know how many incidents of this violent, these violent individuals who want to attack ICE facilities. And I started thinking over the weekend, I don't know who to trust. I met a couple of new neighbors, and they're young, and they seem to be great guys, and just wanted to say hi, introduce myself and the whole thing. Helped them out a little bit on something that was going on with their yard. And then I thought, you know, you don't know. I'm never going to stop being neighborly. I think it's the thing to do. It's how I was raised. But I don't know who's out there. I don't think these guys are radicals but I thought to myself, how do you know the radicals, right? How do you know what's going on in their mind? How do you know what they're planning or might be planning or might be a part of? How do you know this? The people in Texas that attacked the ICE facility, they met online. They organized online. You know, so they're sitting on their phones or whatever device, and they're organizing online. And the media takes off on, you know, the incidents where someone is shot or killed by an ICE agent. And again, you and I fully stand behind investigating to the fullest every incident. That's the way it is. And if there is any punishment due as a result of that investigation for that agent or agents, then that's how the process works, and you apply the proper punishment. What the media ignores is this growing acceptance insistence almost on violence.
0: Would you not say, and Holman brings up a great point, when you say that ICE is not legit, when you say that ICE is not law enforcement, when you say that ICE is fascist, when you say that ICE is a bunch of Nazis and should not exist at all, and then you say resist them, resist them, resist them. Well, you can't resist law enforcement.
20: No.
0: But I believe that in the minds of many on the left, because it's been repeated so many times and ending with resist, resist, resist, that it's become almost mainstream on the left that resist is just a common practice that you should be involved with, just like they're attempting to promote the fact that communism, Nazism, anti-Semitism is just a normal thing that people have.
20: Because you don't like the guy who's in the office right now, Trump, you believe you shouldn't have to abide by the current laws.
0: Yeah.
20: They now, to the point the DSA has put out that they don't want funding for police. They don't want funding for the military. That would also, of course, no funding for Border Patrol or ICE. All of that would be gone. So no defending the American citizens. No. And that which is national defense is the primary role of the federal government. And they don't care. They want all of that gone. And I think to myself, you know, they live as if one of their own gets in charge and all of these things are put into place, that they're going to have this lavish life, the life they always wanted. You and I made a comment after Barack Obama was elected. It was during the interim period, between November of 2008 and Inauguration Day 2009, and said, many of you who vote for him by the end of his first term or second term, if he has one, won't care for the guy because he's going to have to do presidential things. Now, he was radical. He was far left. He was part of building where we are now. But I was right. At the end of his second term, you had people saying, he didn't do anything for us. Hillary didn't do anything for us. They didn't, because these individuals who are calling for this are the same individuals that we've talked about who will never be appeased. Even if their own side takes charge, they're going to be asking for more. Like I said, they're not done. It's going to become more and more and more extreme. And there's going to be great control over their lives, and they're going to wonder what the hell happened, and they're going to go even further. This is not the end of the line, the inevitable ending to what they've been building for years. They're still just scratching the surface.
0: You know what I really find fascinating? Because it's we always talk about how on the left, when they say something or they criticize something, it's actually what they want. Mm. And when you look at when they talk about no police, no military, no ICE, no Border Patrol, they want it all gone.
20: Yeah.
0: They've been clear on it, you know, to the point where Van Jones is going, what are they talking about? These ideas are, you listen to what Van Jones says when he talks about how insane they are. Yeah. And he would sound like any conservative or Republican out there.
20: Yes.
0: Saying what in the world's going on. But when you look at communism, of course, you have to have law enforcement. You know, they called ICE, remember when they were calling ICE and the Border Patrol the secret police?
20: Yeah.
0: You know, communism, every communist regime actually has secret police that aren't accountable to anyone. And when we look at, for example, over the last couple of years, when there are the very rare instances of questioning what police do, and we say very rare because we've broken down the statistics of how many stops there are.
20: Mm.
0: And there's hundreds of millions of police encounters every year in the United States and very few questionable things that happen.
20: Right.
0: It's why we have advocated, for example, body cameras.
5: Sure.
0: Even Homan said he wants body cameras now on all ICE agents.
5: Yep.
0: He wants the body cameras because it takes it away. When you have a communist regime and you have the secret police, because what we're saying is, in order to have a good law enforcement system, we want accountability. We want the bad law enforcement people out. We want the good law enforcement people in. They're saying get rid of all law enforcement.
5: Right.
0: They're not saying redo it. They're saying get rid of it, but you don't get rid of it. And in a communist state that they are promoting now, actively promoting, you, what you have in every communist state is secret police with zero accountability.
5: Yes.
0: Isn't that amazing?
5: Yeah.
0: When you look at the history and you know the history. I do want to play this though from Tom Homan, because he does go up against Margaret Brennan here when it comes to the, you know, the ICE stops, which, by the way, as you can see, it's not like the other ones that happened in Minneapolis.
20: You saw
0: maybe a protest for a day or two and then it's gone. Right. Why? Because we know what happened. We know. Well, you can't. Doesn't matter whether you. Well, they weren't the target. Doesn't matter if you're the target. If police pull me over because they think I'm in a stolen car and I'm the wrong target, it doesn't matter. I can't resist.
5: Right.
0: I mean, it's just stop it. But here we go.
2: My concern is, I think a lot of the rhetoric that you see every day, especially in sanctuary cities and at these protests, that resist. Members of Congress saying ICE isn't a real law enforcement agency. I actually think that emboldens some people to say, I'm not going to comply with ICE.
0: I'm going to play more of this coming up. Take a break. I had too short of a time here.
5: Okay.
0: Play more coming up. All right. We are Red Eye Radio.
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0: We are Red Eye Radio. He's Eric Carlin. I'm Gary McNamara. So they were going back and forth, and Margaret Brennan could make a case. He goes, well, no, that isn't the, you know, that's not the case. She goes, well, those weren't the targeted people. And he said, well, it doesn't matter. Because mistakes are made in law enforcement all the time. You can't resist police. You can't do it. Right. And then she said, yeah, but one car was an unmarked car, and they had no idea who was chasing him. Well, she's making that assumption. All right? Here's his answer.
34: Houston, it was an unmarked car. So when you're saying don't resist, these individuals who were chasing the man who died, they didn't have markings on that vehicle that would allow for him to know that they were ICE. It just looked like a car coming after them in the videos.
2: That. No, they have emergency lights. Officers have insignia. So when they get out of that car and approach the car, you can clearly see the law enforcement officers.
0: There you go.
16: Yeah.
0: It's like the unmarked cars that probably will be on the highway as I head home looking for speeders with radar.
16: Yep. There's plenty of them out there.
0: It's like, yep.

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6: ABC News, I'm Stephanie Officer. After three American service members were killed overseas this weekend, Senate Minority Leader Chuck Schumer Monday confirmed Senate Democrats will again force a vote on an Iran War Powers resolution this week.
7: This carnage is the bitter fruit of Trump's labor in Iran. Every second Trump prolongs his war is another second the lives of our men and women in uniform are in danger.
6: Hearings start Tuesday when a judge will decide if there's enough evidence to put singer David on trial in the killing and dismemberment of 14-year-old Celeste Rivas Hernandez. Well, you're never too old to live your dreams, as ABC's Sherry Preston reports.
8: A 105-year-old Navy veteran in the Rochester, New York area ticked an item off his bucket list over the weekend, skydiving out of a plane. Spurgeon Butch Carlson did a tandem jump Sunday afternoon for his birthday. Last year, for his 104th, he did his first horseback ride with his 99-year-old brother.
6: This is ABC News. Senate Minority Leader Chuck Schumer says Democrats plan on forcing another vote this week on an Iran War Powers resolution. Congress has voted more than 10 times on various war resolutions, but those have failed, with most Republicans in the House and Senate backing President Trump. A judge has temporarily stopped the proposed merger between Paramount and Warner Brothers.
9: A federal judge here in California has granted a temporary restraining order as part of a lawsuit filed by attorneys general in multiple states. The court order puts Paramount Skydance's acquisition of Warner Brothers on hold for 14 days and means a merger cannot go forward during that time. The states led by California are trying to block the deal, citing antitrust worries involving the $110 billion acquisition of Warner Brothers. The judge saying in the order that the states offered compelling evidence the combined companies will possess substantial market share in the wide-release theatrical distribution market. Alex Stone, ABC News, Los Angeles.
6: I'm Stephanie Officer, ABC News.
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19: Here's your News Talk 1310 KNOX forecast. Lows around 59, overnight, under mainly clear skies, northwest winds 10 to 15 miles an hour. Mainly clear skies Tuesday, 76. Mainly clear Tuesday night, lows level off around 53. Bright sunshine expected Wednesday, with highs in the low 80s, slight chance of thunderstorms Thursday. I'm meteorologist Megan Mulford on News Talk 1310 KNOX. Right now, it's 62 degrees.
0: Now, it's Red Eye Radio. Gary McNamara and Eric Hurley talk about everything from politics to social issues and news of the day. Whether you're up late or you're just starting your day, welcome to the show. From the Relief Factor Studios, this is Red Eye Radio.
20: All across America, we are Red Eye Radio. He is Eric Harley, and I'm Gary McNamara. Welcome. Good morning. Thanks for being here.
21: Hi.
22: How's everybody doing?
21: Happy Tuesday.
20: Yeah, here we go.
21: Here we go.
20: I had a good trip to New York.
21: Yeah, we took a three-day weekend without telling our audience. Let me restate that. We took a three-day weekend without asking our audience. We had it scheduled, but you had a family reunion.
20: Yeah, it's the family reunion I have every year, and so yeah. I wanted to be able to, you know, go to it. It's my father's side,
21: right?
20: And so, in fact, my father's side is so much bigger than my mom's side that there is no family reunion on my mother's side. On my mother's side, it might be five people.
21: Yeah, same. It's kind of the opposite with me. Yeah. So, my mom's side connected, but not so much with my dad's side. Although I do love my cousins on my dad's side. I didn't meet them until later. So, long story, but, so how'd it go?
20: I got to about 5,000 feet as we were flying in Friday, and that's when I could say, smell.
21: On a plane.
20: Yeah. Okay. About 5,000 feet over Lake Erie, coming in, to the Buffalo airport. And it's like, all right, I can smell the campfire smell.
21: Oh.
20: It starts smelling the smoke. And so I went and saw Dad, and it was still hazy. You could see the haze was really there.
21: Yeah.
20: Not as bad as it was the day before, I was told.
21: Right.
20: But it was still bad. And then I remember when I was a kid and when we went to Boy Scouts, and there was a bowling alley in the church. Well, on the church property, there was a bowling alley. And it's funny because whenever I bring it up, I get people from Wisconsin and, Minnesota saying, we had a bowling alley in our Catholic church, too. But there was a bar and a bowling alley.
21: Yeah.
20: And I think they're all gone. I don't think they have that anymore. I think it was replaced by bingo. But everybody used to smoke. This is in the 60s.
21: And I remember
20: the incredible sick feeling I would get. And it was sort of the same thing. I didn't lose my appetite completely, but my stomach didn't feel right. And I went, I slept like 10 hours on Friday night into Saturday. Still didn't feel, never lost my appetite though. Still didn't feel great. Went back early and slept 12 hours Saturday to Sunday. And then Sunday, the cold front really moved in. And you had, 15 to 25 mile an hour winds, and it cleared it right up. It was a beautiful day on Sunday, where I was able to go to the driving range, and it was like 70, 71 degrees. It's like, oh, this is great. And when I left yesterday morning.
21: Yeah.
20: When I left my hotel, and my hotel's right. I mean, I could walk to the airport. It's so close.
21: Mm.
20: But when I jumped in my rental car, I'm like, what the hell? I can't say the H-E double hockey sticks word because it would be what the tundra is going on.
21: Yeah,
20: because
21: why the hell not?
20: I walked out and I looked, 53 degrees. And yesterday's high here, I believe, was like 103. Something.
21: Yeah,
20: like
21: measured 105 at my house.
20: Was it?
21: It varies from.
20: Well, everything was great, but my power went out. Like quarter after five when the temperature was at its hottest. It's like, but I slept. I have a tiny swamp cooler. They actually work.
21: Right.
20: I got a tiny, I just tried it one day to see if it worked, and it worked great, but
21: it just runs air over cold water.
20: Yeah.
21: Now, does it have a way to chill the water, or is it just water?
20: No, they do it through evaporation. It's just regular tap water.
21: Just okay.
20: Yeah, it actually cools the air. Now, it's got to be the drier the air, the better it works.
21: Right.
20: And I just didn't think. I was like, okay, I got to go to now. It was out for like 3 hours, and maybe the temperature in the house, I think, went up maybe 4 degrees or 5 degrees. Insulation's pretty good, but I'm facing my master bedroom faces the southwest where the sun's still hitting, mm-hmm. and I got big windows there. Even
21: though that's the primary bedroom.
20: All right. I'm fired.
21: The politically correct now is primary.
20: Well, I am the master of the house.
21: No, you're not. Your cat is. You told me that just a few minutes ago.
20: No. I am higher on the food chain than my cat.
21: Yeah.
20: The way I've actually said that to my cat.
21: Yeah.
20: Wait a minute. You know I'm higher in the food chain. Mm-hmm. No, you're not.
21: Yeah.
20: Sorry. The primary.
21: Yeah.
20: The primary. Now we know. We probably shouldn't be using primary anymore, because primary for Democrats means an undemocratic process of a fascist kind of thing where the party leadership.
21: Well, it means that there's somebody is at the top. That belongs in that space. So you can't have that either.
20: The point was,
21: in the bedroom you sleep in,
20: right?
21: Not the big one the cat sleeps in.
20: It worked great. So,
21: yeah. Let me ask you. So on approach, did they mention that over the intercom on the flight, you know, you're going to see some smoke and you might even be able to smell some smoke? Please don't be alarmed. That has nothing to do with our equipment.
20: No, before we took off, he said, you know, in Dallas, he said the wildfires are there. So you're going to,
21: we may see some
20: haze. He didn't say smell, but everybody knew it. It was like, oh, everybody was fully aware of it on the plane going, wow, you can smell the, and see it was pretty hazy.
21: And also, if you, smell some weed, that's none of your business.
20: We're not sure whether that's coming from the Canadian side or the American
21: side.
20: We know
21: you have a choice of edibles, and we appreciate you choosing United.
20: This is a rare exception. Smoking will be allowed in the bathroom.
21: Yeah, yeah. You can't smoke. Eat all you want. We don't care.
20: Now, so it was a good time. Really was. You know the problem with family reunions, though?
21: Family.
20: Yeah.
21: Yeah.
20: I mean, we got this little shelter, you know, went with my great nephew and getting ready to go out to college. So,
21: yeah,
20: it was like, you know, it's like I'm going to see him one more time before he heads off to college for his graduation birthday party. He never had a graduation party. Wow. So they're doing a combination of both here in about 3 weeks.
21: All right. Good.
20: So walk out as soon as I'm not even in the shelter yet. By the way, I didn't want to stay in the shelter because it was shaded and. It was still, the breeze was a little cool out. It was, I walk up, and one of my cousins, hey, Garrett, we get in a conversation.
21: Hmm.
20: And the thing is, and I'm going to guess there are about maybe 60, 70 people there. And you start talking to someone, and someone else walks up to you. You start talking to them, and then you realize the person you were talking to is talking to someone else, but then you apologize. Hey, I'm sorry, they walked up. Oh, I know, but they walked up to me too. You never finish a conversation with any of your cousins, and I got tons of cousins.
21: Yeah.
20: You never finish a conversation, but you talk to as many people as you possibly can, and then someone screams out, all right, come on, Gary, bocce ball time. It's, you know, the bocce ball tournament. I want to let you know the team McNamara won the bocce ball tournament again. I never had any success in basketball. I never had any success in football. I never had any success real success in hockey. But later in life, I found my calling, bocce ball. Team Gary, not Team McNamara.
21: Yeah.
20: Gary won again. Everybody was, well, related to Team McNamara at least.
21: Now,
20: so,
21: what's bocce ball again? What is it? Explain that to me.
20: You throw the... it's called bocce ball, lawn bowling.
21: Right.
20: You throw a little white ball out, and then everybody has to see how close you can, you know, roll these bigger little bowling balls, how close you can get to that little ball that you throw out there.
21: Okay, cool.
20: And the best part was we play on the same track. It's the same shelter every year that we get. And so some of us have figured out basically the break, you know, in a putt, we figured out the break to get it there. And so it's really And for some reason, I have no idea, because everybody's like, how do you do that? I'm driving my great nephew and a couple of people driving them crazy. How do you do it? I go, I have no idea.
21: You just kind of found your groove, your bocce ball groove.
20: Right. It's like you practice this?
21: Yeah.
20: Yeah, I go back to Texas, and I spend all year throwing a bocce ball.
21: Well, you've been playing in the minors for a while, and so it helped. That helped. In Texas, at our reunion, we didn't do bocce ball. We did shoot the tail off the donkey.
20: And it was a real donkey.
21: It was a real donkey.
20: Well, that's Texas for you.
21: Yeah. The blindfolds didn't help. I'm going to tell you that right now. They didn't.
20: So bocce ball's done. It's like, we normally play two out of three. We only played one game. And it was like, because everybody wanted to talk. I go back in. I start talking again. And all of a sudden, it's like, I look at, you know, my great nephew's talking like, we got to go.
21: Yeah.
20: And I think I had one bottle of water that I brought with me. That was gone.
21: Yeah.
20: I didn't even eat anything because a lot of it, you know, it's a family reunion, so it's super high carb.
21: Yeah, it's all cupcakes and crackers.
20: Exactly. Yeah, right. I did have one of my sister's chocolate chip cookies.
21: Well,
20: and then it was like into the car, drop him off, say goodbye to him, go back to the, you know, go back to see dad one last time, take my great nephew back to his house, head to the hotel. Go to sleep, wake up 2:30 in the morning to catch the early morning flight back.
21: All right.
20: So that was the weekend. And, okay. it's always good though. And then
21: that's good.
20: When I get back here, I'm talking to my brother and I went, oh, he goes, what did one of my cousins have to say? I said, oh, I forgot to talk. How did I miss someone? You're so busy talking to someone. I missed one of my cousins that I wanted to talk to.
21: Yeah.
20: And it's just one of those things where it's, it's a real, real fun time. I'm glad I get to go every year. And thank you because you always make sure that we can make this a 3-day weekend.
21: Yeah.
20: And I know you know.
21: Yeah. I was going back and forth on it this year. I was thinking about saying no, but no, it's always good. This is the time of year, when, you know, we start the second half of the year. The back nine. We start basically taking our vacation and time off, and it kind of builds up throughout the year leading up to it. Of course, November 3rd, or as I call it, the day of GOP disappointment will be a big day. But we got a little more vacation coming up between now and the end of the year. Again, another eventful weekend.
20: Well, I'll say this, because we had talked about the president's speech the other night, and that sort of disappeared completely by the time we got to Monday.
21: Yeah,
20: nobody was really talking about it anymore, and the criticism of it from the president, from the president's critics, the Republican and the conservative critics were, if it's that serious, why aren't you doing any sanctions against China? Why are you throwing 50% tariffs at Canada, yet you say the threat to the election is China, but nothing happens to China?
21: Well, in fact, we went home, I think it must have been that Friday morning, and it was announced, no actions will be taken against China.
20: Yeah. And it's like, then what's the big...
21: Only Canada.
20: If it's that important,
21: yeah,
20: will you call for the speech? And as we've said, we laid out on Friday what we believe the Republicans can do politically with that.
21: Look, there's a big deal. It was a big deal. First of all, keeping this information from a sitting president.
20: Yes.
21: That was during his first term. That to me is one of the biggest things, is because it's also in the same arena of how the first impeachment came to be. And we talked about this for years. And again, I can't find the article. I've been trying to find it. I read it actually on a plane while traveling, but it talked about all of the people that during the Obama years were put into place. And these were activist type people that were put into place. And, you know, they're not Senate confirmation type positions. They're just hires. And I think of Fight Club, right? Everyone is Tyler. You know, it was that mentality of it's the same mindset. We don't need to tell each other what to do. We know what to do. And so that was at play. And we know that was at play with a number of people, in the, you know, the deep state and intel at the FBI. The FBI, formerly known as Twitter, all of those things, you know, when you think about how much control there was during that time, and it being kept from a sitting president in his daily briefings. I mean, we're talking China. We're not talking about like a couple of bad actors, you know, from some other foreign country that's not related. This was China doing this. And it's a big deal. And it was when it must have been Friday morning because it was after the show. And I know we haven't talked about it since, but I read where, yeah, no actions are going to be taken against China. Are you kidding me? If you're not throwing down the gauntlet, because you and I were talking about when it comes to tariffs, if there is any case to be made with tariffs, it's China.
20: Yeah.
21: And especially on intellectual property rights. But this goes so far beyond that even. I mean, that's important too. And I said, you and I said during his first term, if he doesn't get it done on intellectual property rights with China, then

0: one that did the last deal with Canada. Who is it?
1: It's Donald Trump.
0: It's Trump. So to demonize, as he has over the years, Canada for a deal that he alone create, he alone is responsible. You can't say Congress was, because it was the president and his people that did the entire trade deal. To demonize Canada, to say it's a horrible, the trade deals that we have with Canada are horrible, it means the trade deal that he created is horrible.
1: Yeah. That's it.
0: We are Red Eye Radio.
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0: Eric Carley, and I'm Gary McNamara. Yeah, you know, the other thing, and we'll have audio cuts on this coming up that I saw over the weekend. I was really busy, so when I actually like it when I get real busy and it gets me out of the pattern of what I normally do, because then you can just sort of see what's coming through. You know, because you and I are just reading 24, well, not 24 hours a day, but wherever we're awake, every 5 seconds we're reading stuff. But when you're not paying as much attention, because you're as busy as I was this weekend, it's interesting. You know what I got out of this weekend?
1: Yeah.
0: The real split in the Democratic Party right now.
1: Oh, yeah.
0: It right. really seems to be a debate now.
1: Right.
0: Inside their party.
1: Yep.
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17: Here's your News Talk 1310 KNOX forecast. Lows around 59, overnight, under mainly clear skies, northwest winds 10 to 15 miles an hour. Mainly clear skies Tuesday, 76. Mainly clear Tuesday night, lows level off around 53. Bright sunshine expected Wednesday with highs in the low 80s, slight chance of thunderstorms Thursday. I'm meteorologist Megan Mulford on News Talk 1310 KNOX. Right now, it's 62 degrees.
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0: And he is Eric Cronin. I'm Gary McNamara. Welcome and good morning. As I said, one of the things politically, and we'll get to everything that happened over the weekend because there was so much over the 3-day weekend. Mm. But this is the one thing that just stuck with me, that the Democrats are now coming out and going, all right, what's going on?
12: Mm-hmm.
0: You know, what's going on with our party? It isn't stopping the communists. It's not stopping them. And they still have a lot of support for it. But the voices I thought were coming out strong. The first one was, I saw this on social media, Carville.
12: Oh.
0: And he was talking about the fact that, you know, Democrats have to stop celebrating when somebody dies or is sick. It's like,
12: yeah,
0: where the hell did this come from? One thing before I play this, because I can see the video. Why does it look like he's always like in a gravity chair?
13: Someone needs to reposition his camera or phone or whatever he's using. I don't even think it's a new phone. I think it's a really old phone because the video he puts out, the quality is horrible.
0: Well, this way he's always leaning way back. I mean, yeah. Does he have a back problem or something we don't know about?
13: Well, maybe in this one, and many of the recent ones, he's also looking down.
0: Or anti-gravity chart, yeah, whatever they call it.
13: You put the camera in front of your face and look straight forward. Yeah,
0: or it could be a lounge chair. It's like the back is, you know, what is back. He's got, put the seat back. Yeah. Almost like you put the seat back in an airplane and he's laying back there and the camera is sort of facing, looking up towards him.
13: I mean, I hope he's okay health wise. Yeah, I mean, but it looks weird.
0: But here we go. Here it is.
20: Let me be clear. I don't want anybody to get sick. Okay. I just don't. Not Lindsey Graham, not Mitch McConnell.
12: Right.
20: Not even Donald Trump. Okay. We've just been slinging around. And I mean, I like hardball politics. I like body slam and everything, but it's just fascination in glee. And other people's health issues is just something I don't want to be part of.
0: Now, you know why he's saying that? I figured this out. Because at my age, and especially like the last 6 months, I know so many people that are getting sick. And I think that as you get to be this age, it's like, there for the grace of God go I.
13: Well, that's the thing is that, you know, I'll tell you, over time, I have gained more sympathy for the elderly and, it took many years, but I've evolved. I am now an advocate for the elderly.
0: Same with me. It's amazing how I've changed.
13: I think it is one of the most critical demographics in our society. It is the most important, but I think there's also the realization that none of this comes back. You know, none of this comes back positive. And, you know, I'll throw in President Trump's response to Rob Reiner. You know, there were a lot of, during the impeachments and during the Russian collusion hoax and all of that, there were a lot of bad actors who were directly involved in it. And I would fully understand him, you know, just having just like no patience for any of those people at whatsoever. You and I have talked about it. I've said for years now, because it's been years, I would have lost it a long time ago, probably. I would have lost my mind over something like that. But when it came to Rob Reiner, and Rob Reiner was an activist, and he was over the top.
0: By the way, I'll say, you know, Mueller too. His response to Mueller,
13: was just
0: you know why you never win taking that position.
13: Well, because it's, you know, if the person were still alive and made a statement, respond to the statement,
0: right?
13: But when somebody passes, they're not there to respond to the statement. They're not. Roger Waters made some kind of statement about Ozzy Osbourne that his music was like nonsensical or something, and it was, you know, garbage or something to that effect. And Jack Osbourne basically responded on social media, you know, and it was a jerk move by someone who has been actively a jerk for a long time, Roger Waters of Pink Floyd. You know, those kind of moves, I never understand them, because I look at it, you know, when Bo Biden died, it was heartbreaking for me to think about the loss of, you know, when parents lose a son. And now I've been through that with my parents losing one of their sons, my brother, a few months ago. But it's always sad. My brother-in-law passed away and before his parents. And so, you know, and it's always a tragic when parents outlive their children, and also circumstances. But then, you know, you get down to it, and what is it we're doing here? We're talking about ideas and celebrating the death or demise or illness or whatever it might be of someone else. Look, I'll say this. The exception with me would be the enemy. I don't like the idea of a life being extinguished. But if there's an exception to that rule, it would be an enemy that continues to be a threat against countless free people around the world.
0: Well, but you know, you just reminded me when look, I don't celebrate, you know, maybe if Hitler was alive, whatever, but I've never sat there and went, you know, when we take out a target, you take out a target. And
13: a celebration. It's saying the mission was complete.
0: Right. What I go back is to David Bellavia's book, the Medal of Honor recipient, who actually does my old radio show at the radio station I used to work at in Buffalo. Mm. And by the way, the radio station that we're on, WUSW, there.
13: Yeah.
0: 1270 The Patriot.
13: Yeah.
0: Just let you know, your FM signal for the North Towns is wonderful. I listened to it.
13: Sounds great, you said. You were telling me that during the break.
0: Yeah, Patriot 1270 if you're in.
13: That's awesome.
0: Buffalo is where we're at, and the FM signal sounds great in the North Towns, and I was listening over the weekend. In fact, I don't know who the state senator was when I was listening on Saturday morning. It was a state official who was a Democrat, now is a conservative, who they were talking about jobs and everything else and, you know, where the new jobs are going to be. Mm. And they were talking about, you know, college or trade. And he said both. And I went, wow.
13: Like your dad.
0: And like my dad said many, many times.
13: There you go.
0: Before. But David had written in his book, which is a great book. You know, he got his the medal because of Fallujah. And if you ever read what happened, what he went through.
13: Yeah.
0: Wow.
13: Yeah.
0: He is well deserving of a Medal of Honor recipient. But he talked about after you kill the enemy, he was talking about in Fallujah, when you kill them, you treat their bodies with respect. You don't mock. You don't do anything. You don't take anything off them. You treat them because you know that civilians are paying attention.
13: Well, and that, the, and, you're, and, you're, and if you value life, you understand that's right. A life extinguished, you know, while it may be worn, they were out and you know, with him, it was at times hand to hand, face to face.
0: Oh, it was, yeah. Inside the buildings, especially inside the building combat. He was in, was just.
13: And, you know, my father had mentioned that a couple of times. He doesn't talk about the two wars he served in, but in both. You know, he was responsible for taking lives. And that's not easy to live with by any means.
0: But the point I'm trying to bring up is besides what you believe is morally right, what is politically effective?
13: Right.
0: It's never politically effective to say, I'm glad he's dead.
13: Right.
0: And that's, you got a ton of that from Lindsey Graham. You know, up from Lindsey Graham last week, and I think that's what.
13: Well, Brian Thompson, a CEO.
0: Yeah, CEO, exactly.
13: Who nobody knew before that day, before that fateful day when he was assassinated on the streets, shot by a coward, shot by an evil coward. No one could name, if you went to the average person and said, without Googling it, who's the CEO of United Healthcare? No one could tell you.
0: No.
13: But they celebrated when they learned who it was. Well, he was also a father of two and a husband. And a guy who came up through the ranks and was described as an everyday nice guy. Nobody cared because nobody valued the life. And the left doesn't value the life. This is the one thing that James Carville is missing, is the reason they celebrate that is because they don't value life from the very beginning. And if you don't, then anywhere along the way, if it's somebody that is not in your camp, disagrees with you, or supports the other camp even, they are the enemy. And I thought about this recently because I have a different approach. I know my neighbors. I know the people that live on my street. I've lived in this neighborhood for 30 years. But there are people moving into this city that we live in this metro area, moving in by the tens of thousands every year. I don't know, none of us know where the radicals are. In fact, those radicals who pulled off that ICE shooting, that was right here, just a few miles from where you live mm-hmm. in North Texas. And they were absolute radicals, evil people, and they were intent on killing.
0: Well, if you do it, and we'll get to the Tom Homan comment later on about the ICE attack in New York City on the ICE office. And he said, you know, Mamdani has said he's sorry. He goes, sorry, too little, too late. You can't be sitting there on a consistent basis and saying, I'm glad the opposition is dead. You know, these people are the secret police. They're Nazis. They're this, they're that. Now, if you sit there and you look at Plattner, for example, with the Nazi tattoo, mm-hmm. knowing that he lied, that he didn't know the meaning, well, you're pretty safe to say, wait a minute, Nazi, make us easy.
13: Right.
0: But when you talk about people that have nothing to do and have not embraced in any way the concept of fascism and being a Nazi, and you call them that and you continue to call them that, what you're saying is they believe in the things that Nazis and fascists believes when clearly they do not. But I want to play one more audio because this is before we finish here. This is Van Jones talking about, and there's a more audio cuts, but I want to play this from Van Jones about him coming out and calling out the socialist takeover of the Democratic Party.
12: This phone has been blowing up all day. Governors from both parties, senators from both parties, Democrats in the House calling, thanking me for saying what everybody's been saying behind the scenes, which is that this stuff is going too far. I am a progressive Democrat. You want to talk about prison reform? I've done it as well as anybody, Republican, Democrats in the South with Trump. I've done prison reform. I never said have no prisons. Where are you going to put the Klan? I've done police reform. I never said no police. Where are you going to put the pedophiles? Who's going to grab the pedophiles? This stuff is going too far. And part of the thing that has to happen is we saw what happened in the Republican Party when things started going in a nutty direction and nobody stood up. I am happy that the young people are fighting for affordability.
0: Now, I would disagree on that one.
13: Yeah, I would too.
0: Because when the people, when you talk about nutty, The Republican Party has rejected the Candace Owens, the Tucker Carlsons.
1: Yep.
0: They've been moved to the side.
1: Yep.
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0: We are whatever new. He's Eric Carly, and I'm Gary McNamara. Yeah, so, I mean, when we see what's happening, though, yeah, what I've seen is you see media people, you know, pointing out what's going on. You still don't see the majority of what would be viewed as traditional Democrats that are currently holding public office come out and attack them.
1: Yeah.
0: Right. But it is growing larger.
1: Yeah.
0: It is starting to grow larger. And when you had, and we'll have it coming up, did you see Hassan Piker talking to the College Democrats of America convention, and he's wearing like a Mao suit?
1: Yeah.
0: Yeah. I mean, it's like, yeah. What in the hell?
1: No. It really is. There is this separation. You know, I said it leading up to the mayoral election in New York City, because not all of the endorsements were in yet. At that point, when I said it, Schumer had not endorsed Mamdani yet. And I said the party, the official party, the Democratic Party, is trying to decide, do we cross this threshold into communism now? And it doesn't matter what the officials at the party decided. The Democratic Socialists of America have decided they're going to cross that threshold, and now they're the ones speaking for the party. It's insane.
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14: ABC News, I'm Stephanie Officer. Federal authorities in New York City are investigating a terrifying attack outside a federal building in Manhattan Monday morning when Andrew Arabaca, a former U.S. soldier, is accused of setting a fire and injuring three as part of what officials call an anti-government attack. ABC's Aaron Katursky.
15: Arabaca immediately grabbed by federal police, wrestled to the ground, and taken into custody. The FBI says they located anti-ICE literature along with two pellet guns from which the suspect fired several shots. 26 Federal Plaza houses immigration court where masked ICE agents have been making arrests. It has been a focal point of protests over the president's immigration crackdown.
14: Arabaca remains in police custody and is likely to face federal charges. Following President Trump's threats to place tariffs on Canada over wildfire smoke, Ontario Premier Doug Ford appeared frustrated Monday, suggesting Trump should offer up help for the nearly 200 wildfires burning.
16: Maybe President Trump would offer his closest allies and friends some support rather than sit.
14: According to the New York Times and newly unsealed documents, the Trump administration has sought telephone records for reporters and their relatives.
17: The subpoenas mark an escalation in the Department of Justice's investigation after the New York Times reported about security concerns related to the new Qatari-donated Air Force One. Lawyers for the New York Times called the timing of the subpoenas, quote, deeply troubling, and alleged that the Department of Justice violated their own guidelines by waiting a week to notify the paper about the subpoenas. A federal judge is hearing arguments later this week about quashing the original subpoenas sent to the reporters to testify about the sources of their reporting. Peter Horalambous, ABC News.
14: 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I'm Stephanie Officer, ABC News.
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6: Here's your News Talk 1310 KNOX forecast. Lows around 59, overnight, under mainly clear skies, northwest winds 10 to 15 miles an hour. Mainly clear skies Tuesday, 76. Mainly clear Tuesday night, lows level off around 53. Bright sunshine expected Wednesday, with highs in the low 80s, slight chance of thunderstorms Thursday. I'm meteorologist Megan Mulford on News Talk 1310 KNOX. Right now, it's 62 degrees.
7: Now, it's Red Eye Radio. Gary McNamara and Eric Harley talk about everything from politics to social issues and news of the day. 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
8: All across America, we are Red Eye Radio. He is Eric Harley and I'm Gary McNamara. Well, yes, we're all devastated that we no longer can get excited about soccer.
9: You know, I'm so sad that soccer is over. But here's the great thing. I got my VCR out weeks ago and recorded all of it. So I'm going to be busy for the next few weeks.
8: If you want, and if you're interested in watching men not being able to score, take a camera and follow me around for a year.
9: Yeah, or go to a Rush concert. It's if you want to see a bunch of guys who are almost never going to score, they're on tour right now. Just go to any Rush concert. I would look. For the fans, I was seeing, in fact, I pulled it up. I don't have it in front of me right now, but it was talking about all the host cities and how much money, you know, it brought in. All right. That's cool. That's great. I did see another article and I kind of skimmed by it. It was how everybody who came here from other countries was so devastated that they had to leave. I shouldn't say everybody. I don't think they use that word. But a lot of people who came here from other countries were devastated that they had to leave the U.S. It was so great they didn't want to leave. You know, so, but get out. It has to be, you know, when you go on vacation, sometimes you don't go on vacation, but Gary, one day you'll go on a vacation, and when you do, you know, it's sometimes it's like, oh, I wish we could stay another couple days or something here at this place. You know, and there's something to that extent. But I can't imagine what it's like being from another country and then coming here, and you're only going to be here for, you know, whatever it is. I don't know. A few matches, or maybe you bought the whole, several week tour. I don't know. But then you're going to, you know, have to go back home. That must be, I would love to see a documentary on that. I would love to see somebody make a documentary on the people and just choose people from different countries that have expressed, you know, oh man, it's a great country. Well, and here's why. Now there is a difference in order to temper this properly and be intellectually honest. There's a difference between visiting and living. You know, I mean, we expect you, if you're going to come here legally and you want to move here, that's great. But we expect you to, you know, contribute and all of that. But just the comments that were being made during that, I would love to see somebody make a documentary on that.
8: Well, one of the things that is really interesting, and I don't know if I mentioned on the air before, and this is even before, you know, we heard people that had come over from Europe saying, well, the United States isn't how the media sells it to us. It's completely different. Wow, there are just like, you know, you almost believe that it's a monoculture.
10: Yeah.
8: You know, that whoever is president determines exactly what the entire culture is, which of course is ridiculous. And yeah. it just isn't the case, whether it's a Republican or Democrat. But, I follow, a number of people from Europe. Not that I follow, I've seen over the last couple of years since I don't pay, I actually pay not to get commercials on YouTube, and I probably watch YouTube more than anything. It just, everything is on YouTube, and if you have the commercials, it's unwatchable. So,
9: yeah.
8: So I actually pay the money not to get the commercials. And there's a couple that came over from Australia that I watch, and they had, you know, a 2-hour video.
9: Oh, yeah.
8: Of, for example, and these, one was an Australian couple, the other was a English couple going through Texas. They were absolutely blown away.
9: Yeah.
8: Texas was nothing. They said it's nothing as to the stereotype that you hear in Great Britain or Australia. Nothing.
9: Right.
8: They were amazed by Texas. They couldn't believe, you know, number one, they said the restaurants, the food, the portions, and then, you know, the number one, especially the English couple, you know, the one thing that they were impressed about the most, but a little bit guilty about? Cars and roads, how you can go anywhere whenever you want in a vehicle.
9: Yeah.
8: And there are roads everywhere and you can go, and they go, you know, and I guess say, you know, the I'm paraphrasing here, but, you know, we know that back where we come from, there be talk on climate change and stuff like that. But I'm telling you, it's great to be free to be able to do this. And gasoline prices.
9: English couple.
8: Great. You can go anywhere in a car. But when I saw that the first time, I'm thinking to myself, for God's sakes, you're Great Britain. You're sounding like you live in a third world country.
9: Right.
8: And that was the impression that I got from them. And I didn't get the impression. None of it was political. All of it was the observation of the experiences, you know, that they were going through. And I could not figure out where their politics was. Mm-hmm. I remember a few years ago maybe about 5-6 years ago, at the marina club.
9: Mm-hmm.
8: And I was in there and I met these five people from Great Britain. It would have been during Trump's first term.
9: Yeah.
8: Absolutely loved the United States. They didn't want to go back.
9: Yeah.
8: You know, they've been here many times. They visit all the time because they love America so much. They are absolutely, now they were a little older, probably at that point, maybe I'm going to guess in their 60s.
9: Yeah.
8: And so they had seen Great Britain go through, you know, and they, you know, they were there for Thatcher, and, you know, they were there for the different, you know, governments that have been there in Great Britain over the last, you know, number of decades, and just disgusted. Disgusted. And when you see that, it does, as an American, it catches you a little bit off guard. You're like, oh, wow, that's right. I mean, I know it.
9: Yeah.
8: But
9: yeah.
8: When you see such passion and then they're furious at the media for how they portray the United States, And I just, you know, that to me, to see, you know, that come out of, and like I say, when we sarcastically insult soccer, we believe here on the show that debating music or debating sports is completely useless. People like what they like.
10: I love it for the fans. Look, yeah. I don't get the whole Taylor Swift thing, but I love it for the fans. You know, I mean, it's not the music I listen to, but I love it for the fans. You know what I mean? I saw something over the weekend, and I've kind of made jokes about James Taylor. I was, you know, over the years that you know, heavy metal wasn't, you know, making kids, you know, think weird. You know, back in the day, it was
8: James Taylor.
10: but if you listen to James Taylor, I mean, honestly, you break it down. I saw this recent live performance, and they were streaming it, and unbelievable. I mean, it's unbelievable. It's so much talent. It may not be my thing.
8: Right.
10: Rick Beato sitting down with Billy Joel. Now, I love Billy Joel, but he sat down with Billy Joel and talked about how he wrote, you know, all these things, what he likes, and then playing classical music and all these things. There are so many things that you can learn from. I can't learn a thing from soccer, but I'll tell you this. I have learned this, that I don't like soccer. But beyond that, I do love it for the fans. No. When the fans, you know, when there's that much passion put into something, you know, good for them. That's great that they, and, you know, I get it that it's not, you know, in other parts of the world. Yeah. But I live here and,
8: well, you know, it's ridiculous. You like what you like and I like what I like, you know, in music and sports, it's really done. We enjoy sarcastically going after soccer because we know that there are people out there that are so absolutely insane ballistic when somebody insults their sport. If like somebody says, I hate American football. Okay. I don't care. Right. Yeah. I don't. Now I will tell you this.
10: Yeah.
8: When I was watching, it was a Saturday or Sunday, maybe last week or the week before. Mm. It's like the soccer was on, but I didn't, you know, I watched the one game that the United States, I watched, was the Paraguay game. Was that the first game they played that they won? And I go, well, it was fun to watch, you know, whatever. But this was another, I think the U.S. was out already and it was somebody playing. I went, whatever. And I turned to the next channel and it was pickleball. It was one of the major networks showing pickleball, and I went, all right, that's got to stop. Now, see, pickleball's supposed to be my sport because I'm an old guy.
10: Yeah.
8: But still, as an old guy with pickleball, it shouldn't be on national TV.
10: Yeah, I can't even tell you what pickleball is. Is it like racquetball? Is it pinball? Is it? I don't know what pickleball is.
8: No, sort of like ping pong tennis, except you don't have a table. You're on the table.
10: It's like indoor tennis.
8: It's like indoor soccer.
10: Are they kicking it? Do they have paddles? What are they using?
8: Yeah, yeah. You don't know what pickleball is?
10: No,
8: you're in that.
10: I know.
8: That's your demographic.
10: That it exists. Is it?
8: Yeah.
10: No.
8: I honestly probably would. Play pickleball.
10: Yeah.
8: Did I ever tell you the one time this
10: How week? Big is the pickleball?
8: I don't even know.
10: Is it called a pickleball or just
8: my,
10: a ball?
8: My ankle can't
10: is
8: handle it.
10: Is it a pickle?
8: I can't go right to left on it. But I'll never forget, this goes back a few years ago. I found out that my insurance would pay for the, you know, senior citizen center.
10: They cover the pickleball.
8: And they had pickleball, they had basketball courts, whatever.
10: Pickleball.
8: Well, I went in the surgery. I went in there and checked out everything.
10: Yeah.
8: And I went, I can't hang around with these old people. Seriously, that was my thought. And then I left and I'm walking through. I'm like, this is like Del Boca Vista, you know, with Seinfeld.
10: Yeah.
8: You know, whatever. And I sit there, I go, wow. I mean, cause everything, You know, I'm sitting there and go, all these real old ladies are looking at me. And I go, I forgot I'm an old man. And so I'm walking on. I go, boy, that was just like Del Boca Vista. And I'm not kidding you. As I said that, an ambulance and a fire truck pull up and pull somebody out.
9: Oh, no.
8: And I'm like, oh, my. And I told that story
9: too much pickle.
8: I told that story to one of my, as I call them, my chosen daughters.
9: Yeah.
8: My friend, Keely, she couldn't stop laughing. Yeah. She laughed for about an hour. She thought, cause she knows Seinfeld. She goes, I go, I'm not exaggerating any of this, but I went in there and I actually joined, but I never went. I was just like,
9: shouldn't they build the places next to clinics? I mean, ERs?
8: Just,
9: I mean,
8: but it's just amazing how you frame your own self identity to this. And you're actually in that because the thing was, this is probably 3 years ago, so I'm probably 67. You can join that when you're like 55.
9: Pickleball?
8: No, the Senior Citizen Center.
9: Oh, really?
8: You'd be over 55.
9: Okay.
8: So most people were probably younger, and I'm thinking, look at all these old conjures here, you know, not realizing, Gary, you're one of them.
9: So do they have, like, there a list of activities every day?
8: Oh, they got a theater. There's a theater where you can go watch movies.
9: Would these be current movies?
8: No, all movies from basically the silent era.
9: Okay.
8: They've got I think a couple of pools. They got a basketball court.
9: All right.
8: And I was thinking my ankle wasn't as bad back then, and I was thinking maybe I can go play, you know, basketball. And it was real cheap. I mean, it's like the insurance. Even if I didn't have the insurance, it's only like, because the city puts it on, it's like $55 a year.
9: Okay. You know what? I mean, I'd say this for those that want to stay busy, you know, and then.
8: Great social activities. There's a little lake right there. You can go sit outside. I'm sure there was
9: speed dating. It wouldn't be very fast.
8: You know something? I know, as I said before, if you like soccer, you want to see guys not scoring, just take a camera and follow me around for a week in my life.
9: Yeah.
8: But I could have, I could have found a date there. I guarantee it. I guarantee I could have found it.
9: Did you get some whistles?
8: But I joined it. It's like 9 miles from my house though. And it's like, I got my bike, my pool and my gym right there in my house. And so, it's like every time I even thought, I was like, nah.
9: Yeah.
8: But it was just funny how your self identity, which you have to deny the truth that Gary, do not judge these people as being old. You're older than probably the majority of them in here, and you're mocking them.
9: Yeah. Yeah. Yeah.
8: The senior ego that I...
9: Well, I saw Howie Mandel had Stephen Wright on. Brilliant comic, and I'm a huge fan. So I had to watch it. And he said during the podcast, he goes, yeah, we're the same age. We're both 70. And I'm like, wow. I don't... Because I don't, you know, and how he still dresses young. He put tennis shoes on.

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It is Eric Cronin. I'm Gary McNamara. Coming up on the bottom of the hour, the war in Iran. Where is it going? You saw the headline on Fox News. The president now is considering regime change. Oh, this must be officially now, because that was part of their plan. Plus, more on the Democrats infighting, because it's really getting interesting now. All coming up.

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18: Here's your News Talk 1310 KNOX forecast brought to you by Ag Country. 59 overnight, under clear skies, northwest winds 10 to 15 miles an hour. Tuesday, highs level off around 76. Mainly clear skies Tuesday night, lows dip down to about 53. Low 80s Wednesday, much warmer Thursday, with highs in the upper 80s and thunderstorms possible. I'm meteorologist Megan Mulford on News Talk 1310 KNOX. Right now, 60.
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12: And he's Eric Curley, and I'm Gary McNamara. Coming up, the escalation of the war in Iran. We'll get to that, but first, in just a minute, where the Democratic Party is going. Coming up.
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12: So what we noticed over the weekend was, okay, Democrats are coming out, you know, Van Jones, Bill Maher, but they've sort of been doing that now for a significant period of time, saying where the Democratic Party is going and the Democrat Socialist of America is not the right place. Van Jones was saying he's received so many calls from traditional Democrats who won't themselves come out and say, this is insane where we're going. But here's where he started it. This is what he started on his, I think, his own podcast a while back that got all this going.
23: But what does it have to do with supporting Hamas? What does it have to do with putting up candidates who say we should have no police, no prisons, we can't deport anybody, even if they commit rape or murder, Israel shouldn't exist? These are terrible ideas. These are awful ideas. Where did these ideas even come from?
12: So there you go. And he said he's sick of the Democratic Party with their absolutely insane, insane ideas. I want to find the other one that was a short, a couple of cuts with, could you put it down, please? Thank you. Thank you so much. Trying to find what I wanted to get here. Yeah, here it is. This is a clip of both Van Jones and, I believe Bill Maher here. Here we go.
23: I am tired of a set of people on the very far left in the Democratic Party. Ideas that are literally insane, nutty, moronic, dangerous, bigoted, are not progressive. They're regressive, and they should not be in our party.
24: I'm not living in communist America. I mean, I know the talking point is that, well, it's not communism, it's socialism. Okay, I've read the quotes from the DSA.
23: Oh, yeah.
24: Platform from their own mouths. Don't tell me I'm not seeing what I am seeing. They say things like, you know, takeover of key industries, government. That's communism.
22: No, that's it. It's communism.
12: And that's why we've said, when the Republican Party sits quiet, when the president says, we're going to take equity in these companies, and Republicans are quiet.
22: Yeah.
12: When Trump does that, you've got the Democrat Socialists of America. And I saw that happen over the, I forgot the Democrat that said that. They go, well, the president's doing it. president's promoting taking equity.
22: Of course now, they're going to use it, yeah.
12: It's less than $30 billion, and he's not talking about the total takeover, but that's where you start.
22: But you open the door.
12: Right. Government has no business being, you know, having equity in companies. None.
22: No.
12: Zero.
22: Yep.
12: But Van Jones wonders where this comes from. Mm. And he says, you know, I'm a strong Democrat with a winning bipartisan track record. I'm rooting for progressive ideals and policies, criminal justice reform, the Green New Deal, Medicare for all, free education, clean air and water. These are the ideas I fought for my entire life. Well, the Green New Deal was communism.
22: Yes.
12: That's the whole point.
22: Yes.
12: He doesn't even know. I will say this. The one thing that if you've been paying attention since he has really come to be known, Van Jones, mm-hmm. Back when Obama became president, he was viewed as one of the top socialists in America. And now he's railing against socialism.
22: Yeah.
12: When he talks about a couple of things here, when he talks about the fact that, you know, this is crazy, you know, deport no illegal immigrants. Well, excuse me, you've been a supporter of sanctuary cities. Sanctuary cities have been going on for decades here in the United States, promoted by Democrats, and you never said a damn word till now.
22: Right. Yeah.
12: If you're sitting there saying, I can't believe that they don't want to deport one person, yet you've been supporting sanctuary cities, which is, again, believing that criminal illegal immigrants outside of the criminality of being in this country illegally, other criminal acts, if you're defending the sanctuary city policies, don't get on your high horse and say, I don't believe they don't want to deport anyone. Well, if you don't want to deport criminal illegal immigrants and you don't believe that local governments or states should cooperate with the federal government in enforcing federal law to get criminal illegal immigrants out, shut up about others who say, well, we shouldn't have anybody that is kicked out of the country.
22: Right.
12: Because you're basically saying the same thing.
22: Yes.
12: And Medicare for all, you're taking the private sector out of the medical business completely. The Medicare for all is one of the dumbest things ever because we can't even do Medicare for some.
22: Some Medicare for some.
12: Yeah. We can't. Yeah. Well, what we do is some Medicare for some.
22: Yeah.
12: Because we all know we're of that age. Mm. That when we go on Medicare full time, we're going to have to pay money.
22: Yep.
12: It doesn't cover everything.
22: Right.
12: There is no free health care even under Medicare. And so when they say, well, Medicare for all, we can't do Medicare for some. We can do some Medicare for some, but we can't do Medicare for all.
22: No.
12: And so that's just ridiculous. And when it comes to where he said the bigoted ideas. Excuse me, you've been promoting identity politics your entire damn career.
22: Yes. There's nothing more bigoted than that.
12: Right. And so let's be honest about Van Jones. Van Jones realizes what he started has gone to a place he doesn't like.
22: Yeah.
12: He wants to do a lot of what they want to do. He doesn't want to sell it the way that they're selling it.
22: Well, that's the whole, that's it. That's a beautifully put, because it is the rolling back. And I kind of alluded to that in a comment a few weeks ago. You know, they're going to have to decide to roll it back on how they sell it, right? Because it was, up to this point, boiling a frog slowly. Now, if you're a fan of boiled frogs, and man, who isn't, then you understand that you have to gradually implement it because you can't roll it back, right? The further you go, little steps, baby steps, you can't roll it back. Well, this new generation, the DSA, they don't want to. They don't want to wait. They're owning it. Now, that's also part of our fault. We said own it, and we said it for years. Come out and just say it. And they have done it. And, you know, there was the Mamdani, I won't say the Mamdani effect, but the Mamdani election cycle, where, again, the party itself was having to decide, and you have too many I would consider, I guess, Vanguard is Vanguard. Van Jones is part of the old guard. He's not, you know, he's not new on the scene. So you could see him as, you know, I don't know. I'm not going to say past his prime. That's wrong. But he's not new. But the new Democrats that are on the scene, the ones who are quickly becoming household names and rising and that are on the rise, they're looking at this and they're saying, no, no, no, no, no. We absolutely must grab what we want, take what we want, and we have to tell people what we want. And they don't care about selling it. They believe in it. They believe it's right. So they are already sold. They just think other people that don't believe the way they believe are stupid. And if they just repeat it enough, I guess those people can be smarter along the way. I have no idea, but they are sold on these ideas. This is what they believe. Van Jones is part of building all of that. These Democrats are part of building all of that. Carville, part of building all of that.
12: Bill Maher was a part of building it.
22: Bill Maher.
12: And I'll say this. Where was Bill Maher on identity politics?
22: Right.
12: Because now he hates where they're going on identity politics. He understands the racism of identity politics.
22: Right.
12: Van Jones understands now the racism of identity politics.
22: Yep.
12: He said it. It's bigoted.
22: Yep.
12: Well, it all came from judging people as a group and not individuals. It all came from the stereotyping when black, conservative blacks were being told over and over again. And Bill Maher was doing his old show and his new show. I didn't hear him coming out and stating this is racist. You're basically saying all blacks should think alike.
22: Yeah.
12: And there can't be anything more racist than that.
22: Right.
12: That a black cannot have an individual thought process of their own. Skin color defines them. I didn't hear Bill Maher screaming about it.
22: No.
12: When conservative blacks were being attacked by it. So a lot of the things that they believed was the pathway to the, you know, the DSA.
22: Yes.
12: Right there.
22: Yes.
12: Now you want to see the problem that the Democrats are facing. Make sure you have this volume a little bit up more because the volume isn't really loud, but I want to play it because it's, anti-Semitic influencer Hassan Piker at this weekend's College Democrats of America convention.
22: All right.
12: You ready?
22: All right.
12: Declaring war on the Democratic Party, and he's in his Mao suit. He's wearing a suit that looks like could be a communist China uniform.
22: Wow.
12: It's amazing. Here we go.
0: The Democrats who compromise, who conciliate, and who betray us. No more to the Democrats who will collaborate and cooperate with the fascists, who will fund ICE, who will fund Israel, who will help poison the planet, who will stiff workers and help bosses. We don't need those Democrats anymore. We are coming.
12: There you go. I mean, they created it, and now they're screaming, where did this come from? You helped create this.
22: Exactly.
12: The James Carvilles helped create it. The Bill Maher's helped create it. It's okay that they're recognizing it and doing it. I'm glad they're doing it, but understand where it came from. And Van Jones really helped create it because we all know we've got long memories. We remember when Republicans went, my God, look at this socialist inside of the Obama presidency.
22: Well, Bill Maher on the whole calling Trump Hitler thing.
12: Yeah.
22: This is building the fear against one man. And he said it. He said, you know, we called the other guys Hitler, Bush and the other guys Hitler. This guy really is Hitler. I've never heard where he's reversed that or tried to apologize for that. If he did, I missed it. You're part of building it. And then you say, oh, this has gone too far. Where did you think it was going? It was always going to go here. And they're not done yet.
12: We are Red Eye Radio.
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12: We are with our radio. He's Eric Carlin. I'm Gary McNamara. Welcome and good morning. I want to play this audio cut. This is the Bill Maher, the full audio cut about him not living in a communist America, okay? And this was the interview with Jonathan Carl.
22: Yeah.
12: Where he brings up Trump, and this is the point I was bringing up. I couldn't remember who brought it up. It was Jonathan Carl.
22: Okay.
12: Here we go.
13: You told J.D. Vance you're open, your vote is up for grabs.
14: Yes. My vote is in play. Because it can't be Trump running. Mm-hmm. So I'm not living in communist America. I mean, I know the talking point is that, well, it's not communism, it's socialism. Okay, I've read the quotes from the DSA platform, from their own mouths. Don't tell me I'm not seeing what I am seeing. And DSA, again, they say things like, you know, takeover of key industries, government. That's communism. You know, there is a definition.
13: By the way, Trump's doing that, too.
12: Now, the audio cut ends there from the Media Research Center, and they say, I'm not living in a communist country. Bill Maher says he's open to voting for J.D. Vance over a socialist Democrat in 2028. Jonathan Carl diverts the conversation to Trump. Unless you know what Jonathan Carl was saying, and you and I both know what he's saying.
22: Yeah, right.
12: Is what he's saying is Trump is promoting and the Republicans cheer when he wishes to take equity in a company. That's where you start communism was the point Jonathan Carl was trying to bring up.
22: Right, right.
12: He wasn't just diverting to Trump in general.
22: Right.
12: It was the fact that, hey,
22: you open the door.
12: You don't open the door.
22: Right.
12: Not that he favors Republicans in any way.
22: Right.
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2: ABC News, I'm Sherry Preston. A 10th night of fighting between U.S. forces and the Iranians as Iran strikes another tanker in the Strait of Hormuz. All of it affecting the price you're paying to fill your tank.
8: At least for now, gas prices are rising in virtually every state for gasoline and diesel. It's not a surprise given the new developments over the last week as the U.S. and Iran return to escalations. And it's hard to know how long these escalations could last.
2: Patrick Tahan, head of petroleum analysis at Gas Buddy. President Trump imposing a 50% tariff on most Canadian goods, saying Canada has unfairly discriminated against U.S.-made cars, alcohol, and dairy products. Lindsey Graham's sister Darlene says she will run for a full term to replace her late brother as U.S. Senator from North Carolina. She was sworn in last week to fulfill the remaining months of Lindsey Graham's term. A former soldier holding an anti-ICE sign under arrest for allegedly setting off fireworks and shooting a pellet gun outside a federal office building in New York City. This is ABC News. The influencer brothers, the Tates, now fighting extradition from Miami to Great Britain.
10: We are, of course, objecting to extradition because Andrew and Tristan are innocent.
2: Lawyer Joseph McBride outside court after the brothers were arrested. Prosecutors in Great Britain are hitting them with dozens of new charges, including sex trafficking and rape. Tropical storm Bertha now spinning up in the Gulf, which could mean flash flooding and storm surge soon for millions along the Gulf Coast. The storm is moving west, away from the Florida Panhandle, and could make landfall in South East Louisiana as soon as tomorrow. And it's a one in a million birth in Australia.
11: One fertilized egg that then splits not once, not twice, but three times into four different babies and who then share a placenta. That is just incredible.
2: Dr. Alexa Bendall, after helping deliver the four baby girls, the quadruplets conceived without the help of any fertility treatments, and they're all identical. I'm Sherry Preston, ABC News.
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25: Here's your News Talk 1310 KNOX forecast. Highs around 76 today under mainly clear skies, north winds 10 to 20 miles per hour. Mainly clear tonight, lows level off around 53. High of 81 tomorrow. Slight chance of thunderstorms Thursday with highs in the upper 80s, mainly sunny skies Friday. I'm meteorologist Jennifer Wojcicki on News Talk 1310 KNOX. Right now, 59.
26: Well, Murray, on this Tuesday, July 21st, glad you could join us. Here's what's up this hour.
27: President Trump has announced additional tariffs on certain Canadian goods like cement and wine. Hear his reasoning.
26: The Pentagon now says nearly 100 U.S. troops have been injured recently in Iranian strikes on Middle East facilities.
27: Storm warnings and surge watches are up as Tropical Storm Bertha gains power south of the Florida Panhandle.
26: And what's more effective, robo-advisors or AI when it comes to financial advice?
28: As artificial intelligence gets smarter, we're seeing these robo-advisors becoming more and more autonomous, acting literally as agents.
26: Jenna Contino at MarketWatch pits AI versus robo-advisors. A new flashpoint in the relationship between Washington and Ottawa. President Trump has announced new 50% tariffs on a range of Canadian goods like hockey equipment, wine, and cement. The White House said that the tariffs were a response to the country's discriminatory treatment of American products. Some sectors and goods, including energy, potash, and fish or critical minerals, will be exempt. In a social post on Friday, you may have seen it, Trump threatened to impose steeper duties to compensate for Canadian wildfire smoke impacting air quality from the Midwest to the Mid-Atlantic. Ontario Premier Doug Ford.
29: You know something, rather than criticize and threaten Canada, your closest friends, maybe one day you're going to need our help like you did last year and we deployed the people. I get frustrated just listening to that bunch of rubbish.
26: The White House said the U.S. opposed Canadian policies that require companies to invest in auto production in Canada rather than the U.S., as well as bans some Canadian provinces have imposed on U.S. liquor products. The new tariffs are set to take effect on August 19th. U.S. Central Command says the military carried out a 10th consecutive night of strikes on Iran earlier today. Iran's army said it hit back. Meanwhile, the Wall Street Journal is reporting that the Iranian ballistic missile attack on a Jordanian airbase that killed two American service members struck prefabricated housing units where troops lived and slept. The remains of a third person are being examined. The Pentagon now says nearly 100 troops have been injured in the past 2 weeks. Senate Minority Leader Chuck Schumer.
30: This carnage is the bitter fruit of Trump's labor in Iran.
9: Every second Trump prolongs his war is another second the lives of our men and women in uniform are in danger.
26: Also of note, Houthi terrorists in Yemen, backed by Iran, announced yesterday they would impose a naval blockade on Saudi Arabia. Reuters says the announcement came despite Iran's foreign ministry saying mediators had presented proposals to Tehran, signaling that diplomatic contacts remained active, but gave no details. Tropical storm Bertha appears to be gathering momentum this morning after forming last evening in the Gulf of Mexico, south of the Florida Panhandle. Forecasters say it's expected to stay near or along the northern Gulf Coast early this week, delivering heavy rain on coastal areas of Florida, Alabama, Mississippi, and Louisiana as it pushes west toward Texas. A tropical storm warning was in effect from the Alabama-Florida border to the Jefferson-Plaquemines Parish border in Louisiana. Ray Heyman is with the New Orleans Sewerage and Water Board.
12: We will continue to monitor conditions around the clock and do everything we can to remain transparent and provide information to you so that you can protect yourself and your family.
26: Storm surge watch was in effect for the Alabama-Florida border to the mouth of the Mississippi River. Red flags were flying on the beach at Orange Beach, Alabama, cautioning swimmers about high surf and currents. Bertha is the second tropical storm of the Atlantic hurricane season after Tropical Storm Arthur last month made landfall along the Gulf Coast of Texas. 10 minutes now after the hour on This Morning, America's First News. 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

0: Now, more than ever, where you get your news matters. 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
1: Thanks for spending time with us. Welcome into Tuesday. President Trump promised that the Republican midterm convention in September will be historic, but GOP candidates in swing states aren't publicly rushing to attend. Here's Alex Gangitano, White House reporter at Politico. Alex, what are you hearing?
2: Yeah, so there's this midterm convention that the president had wanted for a very long time. He finally announced it a couple of weeks ago, saying it's going to be in Dallas in mid-September. And he said this is going to be historic. This is a huge event. And so we reached out to some of these dozens of Republican candidates, lawmakers, in-cycle senators in these swing states and more contested races that don't have these very red voting blocks, and saying, is this something you want to go to? Basically, the vast majority is not committing and saying, yes, we're so excited to go. They're kind of either not saying one way or another, or we're getting a lot of, we'll see, you know, we're not going to give our schedule yet. And so what's interesting about that is, you know, some of these decisions and challenges they have to think about is, what's the president going to be talking about at this midterm convention? Is it going to be relitigating the 2020 election? Do I want to be associated with that when my constituents are ready to move on from it? And also just the logistics of, do I want to be in Dallas for 2 days in September when I could be, you know, in my state talking to voters and taking on my challenger who gets to stay in the state because Democrats aren't doing the same thing. So it's a lot of challenges up ahead of what these candidates and lawmakers have to think about.
1: Wow. All right. So who specifically is in a tough spot right now, it would seem?
2: Yeah, so an interesting one. Former Senator Jeff Flake and I spoke. He was a senator from Arizona, and he told me, because I've reached out to him because Arizona is such an interesting state. It's pretty red, but all of its lawmakers are Democrats, so it's an interesting swing state. And he had mentioned that Congressman Andy Biggs, who is running for governor there, is in a really tough spot because Arizonans want to move on from some of the rhetoric Trump has about election interference. They want people in their state running if you're going to want to be governor, and so they would want Biggs home. Meanwhile, when I talked to the Biggs campaign, they basically said they haven't made their plans for after their primary and what travel will look like there.
1: We're speaking with Alex Gangitano, White House reporter at Politico. The story is called Swing State Candidates Faced with Conundrum Over Midterm Convention. There's not a lot of details, though, of this, correct? Other than mid-September, Dallas, come on over.
2: That's exactly right. There's also not a lot of details, and so a lot of members are basically saying we'll have to figure out once the details are out of what people will want from us. What we know so far is that these state parties are in charge of sending in the invitations and for actual attendees, voters, to go, and they're deciding how the money that's raised from ticket sales is being used. And there's some pretty big ticket sales going on. The California Republican Party is offering a VIP member ticket for $250,000. So a lot of money could be raised here, and we'll see, you know, what they use it for.
1: Boy, no commitments from the corporate world, however?
2: Yes, so that's an interesting one. A lot of these typical conventions, and I say typical in the sense of they're during a presidential election year. What we saw, you know, before the 2024 race, there was the convention in July for Republicans, August for Democrats. Those usually have corporate sponsors. And say you're a corporation, you end up doing sometimes both of them, just to not, you're not choosing a side, but you want to be involved, you want to be in the political mix. So I'll give, you know, $100,000 to the RNC and $100,000 to the DNC, make it even and be a part of these conventions. Now, without the Democrats doing the same one, corporations will have to weigh whether it's worth getting involved, especially because it's only 3 months out that they heard that there's an actual date and this thing is actually happening. And so do they even think it's worth it to get involved? So that will be kind of an interesting next phase of this story if we start to see some companies say, sure, you know what, I'll give money and I'll explain to the Democrats that, you know, I would have given to them if they had had one, or let me just nod and let the RNC spend their own money on this one.
1: Jeez. So if you're you're a candidate for office in a swing state as a Republican, I guess you run the risk here of angering voters if you go and things are said there at the convention that you don't embrace, or you risk angering the president. Right. By not going.
2: Exactly right. And according to an RNC official I spoke to, they think that embracing the president is 100% the way to go here, that Republicans shouldn't shy away from him. And mostly their response was is because he is such a turnout machine, which is very true. If anyone's going to get the base wanting to turn out for the midterms, it's President Trump.
1: Thanks, Alex. Alex Gangitano, White House reporter at Politico. 20 minutes now after the hour on This Morning, America's First News. Here's Nicole Murray.
0: And now, the three big things you need to know. Number one.
3: President Trump is imposing 50% tariffs on a range of Canadian goods, accusing Canada of discriminating against U.S. commerce. Ontario Premier Doug Ford says the U.S. should help contain Canada's wildfires rather than threaten duties because of the smoke.
4: Maybe President Trump would offer his closest allies and friends some support rather than sit there and threaten tariffs.
3: The new tariffs are set to take effect on August 19th.
5: We should do everything we can.
0: Number two.
3: Central Command says the U.S. military has carried out a 10th consecutive night of strikes on Iran. Wisconsin Senator Ron Johnson on Fox Business.
5: We should do everything we can to support the Iranian people. I mean, there are tens of millions of Iranians who do not want to be ruled by this brutal dictatorship.
3: Also, Yemen's Iran-backed Houthis announced they are imposing a naval blockade on Saudi Arabia.
0: Number three.
3: A man has been arrested after the FBI said he ignited fireworks and started a blaze outside a federal building in Lower Manhattan. FBI Assistant Director James Barnicle discussing the suspect identified as Andrew Arabaca.
6: Arabaca is a former United States Army soldier. He was enlisted for approximately 4 years, serving from 2001 to 2005. He was a repairman or mechanic on Patriot missile systems. He is 43 years old.
3: In other news, health officials say a fourth person has died in connection with Legionnaire's disease in Manhattan. The first reported death in relation to the Legionnaire's cluster on the Upper East Side was reported on Friday. South Carolina Senator Darlene Graham said on Fox News that she is running for a full term to replace her late brother Lindsey Graham's Senate seat.
7: I can't see it any other way. I just can't. I've thought and I've prayed and he's worked so hard for so long. I can't just let that die.
3: And finally, Hotel Tonight has released a new survey with the top pet peeves for travelers. They include armrest battles, immediately standing in the aisle before it's their turn to deplane, being loud on board, and trying to get on the plane before their boarding group is called.
1: Yeah. Immediately standing in the aisle.
3: Yeah, that's the worst.
1: Sit the hell down. That's what I feel like shouting sometimes.
3: Have you ever been in one of those armrest battles where like, you move. No, you move. Oh, I have. Yeah. And it's gotten intense. Like, get out of my way.
1: No.
3: A little bit.
1: Nicole, you're exaggerating.
3: I'm not exaggerating, but it was a little like, you know.
1: Why can't you just have another mojito and relax?
3: They have mojitos on airplanes?
1: Bring your own mix or something?
3: I like how you think.
1: 22 minutes after the hour.
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0: 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In addition, a new wave of agentic AI investing platforms is emerging that automates active, autonomous trading decisions. A look at both from Jenna Contino, personal finance reporter at MarketWatch. 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
1: A robo-advisor is going to be, you know, if you think about, if you have your 401k in a Schwab or Fidelity account, you just kind of set, you know, maybe it's 70% stocks, 30% bonds, and a robot behind the scenes based on whatever advisors at whatever firm you're using is just making those, making decisions on your behalf, you know, buying, selling, whatever, moving around index funds, whatever makes sense for you based on whatever risk, level you put in on the front end. But, you know, as artificial intelligence gets smarter, we're seeing these robo-advisors being able to take on, becoming more autonomous, acting literally as agents. So, you know, you can tell a chatbot, hey, this is what I want to do, and it can actually make buying and selling decisions, more individual stock picking decisions on your behalf. But of course, with that additional autonomy comes more risk.
0: Like what?
1: Yeah, I mean, one of them is just over trading. The AI might not consider the short-term versus long-term capital gains tax risk. So that's something you definitely want to pay attention to, because the taxes that you could have to pay might just wipe out any of the, you know, money you might have made on the actual trade.
0: Oh, yeah. Also, somebody in your story said you can actually outgrow a robo-advisor. How so?
1: Yeah, I mean, it definitely doesn't replace the human financial advisor in the sense that, you know, it might be managing your portfolio, but if you have questions about, you know, planning, writing out a will, or, you know, just bigger long-term retirement planning, kind of things that require human nuance, you're going to actually need a human to talk about that. You can do the research on your own, but, you know, at the end of the day, a robo-advisor itself can't make those decisions for you.
0: We're speaking with Jenna Contino, personal finance reporter at MarketWatch. She looked at AI versus robo-advisors. How about agentic AI in this?
1: Yeah. So, you know, the pro of agentic AI, it can handle that highly complex active trading without, like, you can really take a back seat, just check in every now and then. And like I was saying, instead of just maybe a basket of broad index funds, like a robo advisor might be doing, making tweaks here and there, these systems can really

0: research the market, pick individual stocks, making those hyper-specific trading decisions. But then, like I was saying, it can lead to that overtrading and the capital gains taxes, things like that.
1: Also, just explain the potential growth here of that robo-advisor market.
0: Yeah, it's kind of crazy. So right now, already, more than a quarter of Americans prefer a robo-advisor investment strategy. But the industry is supposed to grow more than sevenfold to $102 billion by 2034.
1: Thanks, Jenna. Jenna Contino, personal finance reporter at MarketWatch. 30 minutes now after the hour on This Morning, America's First News.

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5: 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Lake weekends approaching from the west. 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
6: Here's your News Talk 1310 KNOX forecast. Highs around 76 today under mainly clear skies, north winds 10 to 20 miles per hour. Mainly clear tonight, lows level off around 53. High of 81 tomorrow. Slight chance of thunderstorms Thursday with highs in the upper 80s, mainly sunny skies Friday. I'm meteorologist Jennifer Wojcicki on News Talk 1310 KNOX. Right now, 59.
7: Next, to make sense of it all, this is America's First News, This Morning with Gordon Deal.
8: Thanks for spending time with us. Welcome into Tuesday, July 21. Gordon Deal with Nicole Murray. Some of our top stories and headlines. Trump announces new 50% tariffs on some Canadian goods, including hockey sticks and beer. A 10th straight night of strikes by the U.S. on Iranian targets. Houthi terrorists in Yemen threaten a naval blockade on Saudi ships. Five people have died in the Scioto River in central Ohio after several entered the water to help a person struggling to swim. Tropical storm Bertha forms south of the Florida Panhandle, and the grandfather who volunteers his time cuddling the most fragile patients at a hospital in Virginia. That story in about 20 minutes. Costco wants to give its shoppers an easier way to buy gas. The membership warehouse chain is opening a handful of standalone gas stations. Here's Sarah Nassauer, retail reporter at the Wall Street Journal. Sarah, what's going on?
9: So Costco is experimenting with building gas stations that are fully away from stores, right? Normally a gas station that they have now is kind of in the parking lot or at like the edge of the parking lot. And they're experimenting with building a few that are in totally different locations, but not that far from stores. You know, they're not in like brand new cities. They're still intended to be useful to people that are members of stores in the town.
8: Okay, just what, alleviate some pressure because of the amount of cars showing up to get gas at Costco?
9: Yeah, basically, they say that, you know, some customer pain points right now are things like the parking lot of stores. It's hard to find parking, and they're trying to deal with that. So they don't necessarily want to add a gas station to some parking lots or expand a gas station in an existing parking lot if it's going to take up regular store parking. And then also the gas stations themselves are pretty overprescribed in many spots. So they're looking for other solutions. They said they're trying to be more creative with their real estate.
8: So are they buying up land and building their own gas stations, or are they buying existing ones and then slapping their name and price on it?
9: Yeah, I mean, there's only one of these open right now in California, in Southern California. And in that case, they took over a former Bed Bath & Beyond location and built their own gas station. So it's not an existing gas station. They had to build it.
8: Wow. Where else are they considering building them?
9: There's a permit, you know, there's one in motion in Honolulu in Hawaii, and then they say they have a handful of others planned. I don't, you know, it's not going to be sort of instantly there's hundreds of Costco gas stations all over the country. It's a handful for now.
8: Yeah. We're speaking with Sarah Nassauer, retail reporter at the Wall Street Journal. The story is called Costco Gas Pumps Are So Popular, the Retailer is Building Standalone Stations. Is the thinking here that more folks might actually then go into a Costco and make purchases?
9: Well, you know, the gas stations in general, people tend to stop in when they go to the gas stations. These gas stations won't be directly adjacent to a store, so that won't really be the case. I think the intention is more to make membership more valuable. Costco earns the vast majority of its profits actually from what you pay for the membership, not selling us stuff. And so they really are incentivized to get more members and then keep you as a member once you've become one.
8: Wow. So this might be a chicken and egg type thing here, but are Costco gas stations popular now because gas is high, or they always been high, or have they always been busy?
9: Yeah, that's an important point here, is that Costco tends to sell gas for a little less than regular gas stations, right? And so that is really a draw. They said that the most recent quarter, so it ended sort of, I think, May 10th, you know, the beginning of May, they actually, at the end of that quarter, sold more gas by volume than they ever have in their company's history, because that's a time when gas prices were going up. People were really conscious of it and probably willing to drive a little extra to go to Costco to get that deal on gas. So this happens to be, you know, they had to plan these gas stations years in advance. So they didn't know what was going to happen with gas prices when they made that call. But it happens to be happening at a time when gas prices are higher than they were a year ago. And so people are very aware of, when they're getting a deal on gas.
8: Gee, so are they seeing memberships spiking because of folks looking for that cheap gas?
9: They have not said that they're seeing membership spikes specifically because of gas, but they say that people that use their gas stations are more loyal members and do tend to shop with them more often, which they want.
8: Thanks, Sarah. Sarah Nassauer, retail reporter at the Wall Street Journal. 21 minutes now in front of the hour. On This Morning, America's First News. Coming up next, the awful prank that a pilot played on Argentina soccer fans.

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0: Glad you could spend some time with us. 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Just do a search for This Morning with Gordon Deal. It's time now for the mic drop with This Morning's Mike Gavin.
1: Good morning. Well, we still have a few World Cup notes to talk about, and this one relates to the American version of football. That'll be back very soon. One thing nobody loves is when stars get hurt, and players and fans for years have suspected that artificial turf is to blame. And for the World Cup, any football stadium that hosted matches, like MetLife Stadium in New Jersey, had to have grass installed per FIFA rules. That made some NFL stars take to social media to implore the league to consider keeping the grass permanent. 49ers tight end George Kittle wrote on Instagram, "Grass looks great at MetLife. Can we keep it that way, NFL? Would appreciate it. Thanks." Jets running back Breece Hall, who plays his home games at MetLife, responded with the word "please" in all caps. Both players' posts were reposted by Bears quarterback Caleb Williams. The NFL Players Association has long advocated for natural grass, contending that it's easier on the players' bodies. MetLife was one of 15 stadiums that used some kind of synthetic turf last season.
0: Yeah.
1: They say it's more expensive in a league that makes billions of dollars. Yes. Somehow it's more expensive to keep the grass.
0: Right. The issue here, I think, for George Kittle is that he said grass looks great at MetLife.
1: Yeah.
0: Problem is the grass looked great at New York, New Jersey Stadium.
1: That is a different stadium than the one that'll be used in the fall for football, right? It'll switch back.
0: What do you mean, George?
1: Right?
0: What do you mean?
1: My guess is that the artificial turf will roll back in the day they switch the sign back to MetLife Stadium, right?
0: That's right.
1: They take down the New York, New Jersey Stadium banner, and in comes the artificial turf.
0: Not everybody loves this idea, which surprised me. There are some who prefer turf, but I think it's the majority of guys who would prefer grass.
1: Players? Because I saw a poll in the story I was looking at. They said, supposedly, the Players Association said 92% of players said they would prefer natural grass.
0: That's what I mean. I'm curious. Like, who is it? Like, who loves the turf?
1: Yeah.
0: I would think it's running backs who love to cut and stuff like that.
1: I don't know.
0: That is risky.
1: Running backs seem to be unanimous behind the grass. Maybe kickers. I'm thinking kickers.
0: Maybe kickers.
1: Maybe it's easier for them.
0: Okay.
1: It's got to get a good foothold there. And imagine you're an Argentine soccer fan who had the bad fortune of being airborne without TV service during the World Cup final. You'd likely be on edge waiting for any update on the match from the plane's crew, so you can then imagine the reaction from passengers when the pilot of a flight came on to announce the winner of Sunday's match and decided to play a prank on the passengers by indicating that Argentina had won. A viral video shared online shows a plane full of Argentina fans going wild after the announcement is made over the PA system, with passengers donning the blue and white stripes, jumping from their seats and erupting into cheers at the news. Those wild celebrations were cut short, however, as the pilot revealed it was a joke and that Spain had, in fact, won the World Cup.
0: What was he, a Spanish pilot? Who does something like this?
1: Oh, my gosh.
0: That was awful.
1: Yeah. I think actually he might have been a Spanish pilot. I might have actually seen that in the notes. But you were taking your life into your hands to some degree by doing that. Like, imagine the flight is over and you do the thing where the pilot stands out in front and greets everybody as they're leaving.
0: You get punched.
1: You're going to have to keep that door locked. I don't think he was standing out there in any way, shape, or form.
0: You want to deal with angry Argentina soccer fans after a prank like that?
1: Whew,
0: you are a courageous man.
1: Better hope there's an air marshal or two on board.
0: Oh my goodness. Thank you, Mike. 13 minutes now in front of the hour on This Morning, America's First News.
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0: Thanks for joining us. Do you enjoy having a couple of cups of coffee each day? Well, the American Heart Association says, have at it. The group put out a scientific statement yesterday announcing the latest research indicates consuming up to 400 milligrams of caffeine per day is generally safe for most adults. That's about 5 8-ounce cups, and it's linked to a lower risk of heart disease, heart failure, stroke, and type 2 diabetes. Scientists are still trying to figure out why the caffeine in coffee might help the heart. The lead author says people tend to exercise more on the days they have caffeinated coffee. Also, coffee acts as a diuretic and can lower blood pressure. And caffeine also blocks a substance that can cause atrial fibrillation. That's an arrhythmia that can lead to strokes. Coffee contains other substances that seem to be beneficial for health, too, including polyphenols that might act as antioxidants and reduce inflammation. This could explain why in some studies, decaf coffee is also associated with lower risks of type 2 diabetes and heart disease. 8 minutes now in front of the hour on This Morning. Once again, here's Nicole Murray.
9: And now, the three big things you need to know. Number one.
10: President Trump is imposing an additional 50% tariff on certain goods from Canada, including wine, hockey sticks, and cement. Ontario Premier Doug Ford expressing frustration.
11: Well, it's disappointing to say the least.
10: The White House said the duties are in response to the country's discriminatory treatment of American products.
9: Number two.
10: Tropical storm Bertha has formed in the Gulf of Mexico and is strengthening this morning. New Orleans Sewerage and Water Board Executive Director Randy Heyman.
12: As part of our storm preparation, our operations teams have already begun lowering the canal levels to increase stormwater storage capacity and cleaning catch basins throughout the system.
10: Bertha is the second named storm of the Atlantic hurricane season.
9: Number three.
10: Andy Burnham is pledging to make politics work better in his first speech as the UK's prime minister.
13: Let us make this the moment when Britain starts to believe again. The moment
14: we bring back hope.
10: Burnham also promised to combat homelessness and to honor defense commitments with international partners. Five people have died on an Ohio river after several of them went into the water to help another person who was struggling to swim. Delaware County Sheriff Jeff Balzer.
15: And at some point, we believe one of the folks got in the river to go swimming. And that's when the tragedy started to occur.
10: And now to business. Gas prices continue to rise, surpassing that $4 per gallon marker. Patrick DeHaan with Gas Buddy.
16: I think between Ukraine's attacks on Russia's refineries and the U.S. and Iran, that is the bulk majority of what's moving gas prices in the last week or two, and probably will continue to push prices up in the next couple of weeks.
10: AAA data says the national average for regular gasoline sits at $4.01 per gallon. The French fry debate is once again heating up online. Which do you think is the best? A YouGov survey says that 22% of Americans vote steak fries are number one.
17: Steak fries for me, a little too potato-y.
10: Oh, no, they're the best.
17: I want to max out the grease as much as possible. And for that, I think I'd go with curly fries. Because then when I put the seasoning on, like extra salt, extra pepper, and probably some Old Bay seasoning, I feel like curly fries can capture it most because it might hit the top of the fry. It might hit like the underneath the fry because it's curly.
10: You've thought
17: That's
10: about
17: what I
10: this.
17: Was. Yeah, yeah.
10: I don't know. Steak fries, they're like, they're hearty. I like the potato.
17: I get it. I think I'd go shoestring fries next because you could jam a fork and get like 40 at once.
10: Shoestring fries aren't even French fries. What are you talking about?
17: They really maximize the grease. That's the thing.
10: Oh, my God. Enjoy your strings.
17: 6 minutes now in front of the hour.
18: The board recommends approving.
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much for being with us. Every Tuesday and Thursday, Dave Whitlow walks into the neonatal intensive care unit at Children's Hospital of Richmond at VCU with a simple mission: comfort the tiniest patients fighting their biggest battles. The 73-year-old is not a doctor or a nurse. He's a volunteer cuddler. Been doing it for 8 years. The retired local government manager told WTVR television it's the best gig he's ever had. On a typical visit, he holds 5 or 6 babies. On busy days, it can get to 8, some weighing under 2 pounds. Before every cuddle, Whitlow puts on a gown and gloves and asks a nurse about the type of treatment the baby's receiving. Whitlow, a father of 2, grandfather of 3, whispers the same words to each child when he's done cuddling: grow strong, grow smart, grow kind. That'll do it for this hour. For Nicole Murray and Mike Gavin, I'm Gordon Deal. Thanks for listening to This Morning, America's First News.

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3: ABC News, I'm Sherry Preston. Pakistan trying to find a way back to peace in the Middle East, holding talks with Iran, even as the U.S. launches more attacks on Iranian targets. In Jordan, here's ABC's Martha Raddatz.
4: Video circulating online showing massive explosions. One missile striking a housing container unit, according to sources, although it is unclear whether that is where the fatalities occurred. President Trump vowing retaliation, warning Iran will pay many times over for every American soldier killed. The U.S. launching new attacks on Iranian military targets for the 10th straight day.
3: The president targeting Canada with new tariffs, 50% on a wide range of imports. The White House says it's in retaliation for Canadian treatment of American goods. The Paramount purchase of Warner Brothers has been put on a temporary hold by a federal judge as several states try to challenge the merger. This is ABC News. Michigan Athletic Director Ward Manuel has agreed to a buyout of the remainder of his contract following a probe into the entire Michigan Athletics Department.
5: The independent investigation into the University of Michigan's Athletics Department followed the incident involving head coach Sharon Moore, fired last year for an inappropriate relationship with a staffer. University of Michigan President Domenico Grasso says the review revealed several issues.
6: These include failures in accountability, structural deficiencies, weaknesses in our reporting and support systems, and concerns about retaliation.
5: Grasso says no current employees will face disciplinary action. Michelle Franzen, ABC News.
3: There's now a $100,000 reward on the table for information leading to an arrest and conviction related to the death of 18-year-old Nolan Wells. Wells went partying with friends on one of Mississippi's barrier islands on the 4th of July. The friends all returned home, but Wells, however, did not. I'm Sherry Preston, ABC News.
7: From the Berkshire Hathaway Home Services Family Realty Newsroom, this is KNOX News with Alex Carminati.
8: South Dakota billionaire Thomas Denny Sanford has died at 90 years old. Sanford Health was named after him when he donated $400 million to the then Sioux Valley Health System, and he ended up giving a total of $2 billion. He also ended up donating more than $4 billion in contributions to organizations in South Dakota and other places. Sanford was born in St. Paul, Minnesota in 1935. He ended up becoming the founder of the first Premier Bank and Premier Bank Card, eventually becoming the richest person in South Dakota. There are several Sanford Health clinics in the Grand Cities metropolitan area. The national average for a gallon of gas in the U.S. is now at $4 a gallon once again, as the U.S. war with Iran continues. The cost for a gallon of gas in both North Dakota and Minnesota are lower than the national average, but each state has gas prices that are higher than what they were a week ago. A regular gallon of gas now costs $3.75 in North Dakota and $3.87 in Minnesota, which is a 12-cent increase for both states. The Federal Emergency Management Agency is providing more than $680,000 in funding to two North Dakota co-ops. FEMA says the money will support local communities, tribes, and territories to protect infrastructure from future storms. $348,000 will be given to Northern Plains Electric Cooperative, and more than $334,000 will be provided to Nodak Electric Cooperative. For KNOX News, I'm Alex Carminati.
9: Thank you, Alex. Another update from the newsroom. Heads your way. We'll do that again at 6:12, 6:03 now, so just 9 minutes away. Brian with you. Good morning.
10: There we go.
9: Cool morning. A little chilly out there. Not complaining. It's a nice break from it. 58 our temperature right now, so you'll notice that. Mainly sunny day, breezy, cooler, only 76 for a high. That should be fine. North wind at 30. Tonight, clear skies will drop down to 53, and then Wednesday, lots of sun, a calm high of 82.
11: Thursday, mainly sunny, 89. Friday, late day storms, a little warmer later in the week. You'll see that here, 92. And then Saturday, dry and 95. So we heat up into the weekend. We've had a little bit of that heating up into the weekend. But right now, our temperature, let's see, what do we got here? We're at 58, some clouds in the area. I heard a little bit of rain last night. I don't think we got a whole lot. And then I hear the news as well. I did not see that. Sanford, South Dakota, Premier Bank, and many other businesses passed away at the age of 90. So, and my sister works at that Premier Bank, has for many, many years. I think she's met him on a few occasions as well. So that's unfortunate. Was the wealthiest man in South Dakota, very wealthy guy. His hospitals, it seems like that name is synonymous with sports arenas as well. Texter saying it's freezing out. I don't know about that. I don't know, quite freezing, but you do feel it, that for sure. You're like, oh, it's nice. It's quite nice. It's 58 our temperature right now. Quick forecast. We got to that. We've got sports coming up for you. The Twins, 4 of 5 they've lost since the All-Star break. So they got to get back in gear, and they got another chance against Cleveland today. We'll get to some sports. That's on the way. News Radio 1310 KNOX. Good morning. And the question, it is sports related. And this should be kind of fun today. Professional, college, even high school level, whatever it would be. Keep it clean, please. But best sports nicknames for athletes. You know, and I was thinking about this. Like, I don't think Tiger had one. He was just Tiger. That was it. You know, and Jack was Jack for golf. Gretzky, the great one. That's a good one. I think that's a pretty solid one. Another one that I always thought was really good. He's a good football player. He kind of can get on your nerves, a person's nerves, but he was a really good football player. It's Deion Sanders. He was Primetime. I always thought Primetime was a really good one, too. But what say you? Nicknames in sports. Favorite one. 775-5559. 6:06 the time.
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11: 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Yeah, let's chilly start to our day, 58. And we'll get to 76. Brace yourself. So we'll warm up to the mid-90s, low-90s, mid-90s into the weekend. 609 KNOX.
19: Step right up and don't be shy.
11: All right. Fair's going on. North Dakota State Fair. Tomorrow, Marshall County Fair. We will be there. I'll do a little broadcast there, a little remote. And also, I think the parade later on as well. 609. The Worm. Yeah. Dennis Rodman, The Worm. How about that? He had a couple jobs. You watch highlights of him, and that was his job. He just got under people's skin. And good athlete. He worked the greatest. Right? I mean, that's Rodman. Not Rodman, I'm sorry. That's the great one, rather. Would that be, we're talking Gretzky. That's Gretzky. All right. I've got a little confused here. You were Windex. In JV, my job was to get rebounds. I nicknamed the black hole or the Windex for cleaning the glass. Okay. Flying. Who was the flying tomato? Who was the flying tomato? I have no idea who that is. Barkley, the round mound of rebound. How about that? Boy, I don't know if a guy embraces that, you know? I know he's lost a bunch of weight. I think the GLP-1 or something like that. We'll get to that. The question this morning, greatest sports nicknames. What would that be? Rocket Richard, that's another good one. Super solid, that one is. A lot of good ones out there. The Big Unit, Randy Johnson, the Big Unit, yes, because he was like, 6'9", 6'8", pitcher, Major League Baseball, and they just called him the Big Unit. That's a really good one, the Big Unit is. 6'11", if you want to partake in this silliness, 775-5559. Your favorite sports nickname, what would that be? I'm seeing Rocket Richard. Rocket Richard, that's another one. That's a hockey reference as well. Purple People Eaters. Yeah, that's more of a group, but yeah, we'll go with that. Why not? Why not? News Radio, 1310 KNOX. Keep it quick. I got to get into the news, but go ahead. Okay. What do you got?
20: Hey, Brian, did you mistake Gretzky for Ali, the greatest?
11: The greatest. I think I did. Thank you. Thank you.
20: The flying tomato is Sean White, that snowboarder.
11: Because he's a redhead.
20: Yep. So there you go, buddy.
11: Thank you.
20: Have a good one.
11: Thank you. Yes, some of them you might need to explain to me. Thank you for that. I love that. Yeah, the greatest. Muhammad Ali. I am the greatest. That was really good stuff. 6:12 the time. Newsroom. Let's get in there right now. Here's Alex.
21: With your news on the twos, I'm Alex Carminati. Culver's in Grand Forks is hosting a fundraiser today for the Veterans Honor Flight of North Dakota and Minnesota. The fundraiser will last from 10 a.m. until 7 p.m. Part of the money that will be raised will go to support the program that takes area veterans on a fully funded trip to Washington, D.C. The veterans on this trip will see war memorials that will be built to honor them. An honor flight from Grand Forks is scheduled for November 1st through November 3rd. The Crow Wing County Sheriff's Office is investigating how a small plane flipped during a water landing on Pelican Lake last Sunday. Officials responded after receiving a report that a CB-style aircraft overturned and landed upside down in the water. No injuries were reported. And all the tickets for the grandstand shows at this year's North Dakota State Fair in Minot are officially sold out. Remaining acts at this year's grandstand shows include country music artists Nico Moon and Zach Top. For KNOX News, I'm Alex Carminati.
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9: All right, KNOX Sports. Twins in Cleveland. Twins, they got shelled 13-4. Twins have lost 4 of 5 since the All-Star break. That's not a great way. I mean, they had momentum going in. Darn All-Star break, right? Both Spain, men and women, I saw this the other day, in soccer, they are the current world champions. They have the World Cup at the same time. That doesn't happen very often, if ever. Red Sox make it 14 straight wins. How about that? 6-5 win over the Orioles. They were behind late and some drama late in the game, and they end up winning 6-5, 14 straight wins. The Vikings, Minnesota Vikings football camp, I was telling everybody I could yesterday. The rookies report this Sunday, the 26th, and then the veterans, the 28th. Oh, boy. First practice is August 1st, and they'll get 13 practices in. Keep in mind, they only have 3 preseason games, and I think they're playing the AFC East this year the AFC team or division they'll be matched up with. And I think the NFC South, I think San Francisco is on that. They've got to go play them. And who knows what San Francisco is going to be like. UND football picked 4th in the Missouri Valley Football Conference. Grand Forks Spitfires are 17-14. Second place, they take on Mankato tonight, Albrecht Field. Also, UND hockey, Dane Jackson and the University of North Dakota reworking his contract. And that is a look at Sports News Radio, 1310 KNOX. And it's a sports question this morning. We're getting some good ones here. Yeah, that's a really good one. Yeah, that's a good one, too. That's a good one. William the Refrigerator Perry. How could we forget that? People of a certain age know. Others don't. Yeah, he was he's a big dude. Big guy. That's a good name. That's a good one. How about Wilt the Stilt Chamberlain? Yes. That's another one. That they called him. He's super tall. Guy could score. it's just always you bring his name up and you're like, oh, okay. The mailman. The mailman. That was, darn it. Who's the mailman? Played for the Jazz. Dang it. I can see him. Good ball player. Big guy. In NBA. Someone's already texted this, I guarantee. Karl Malone. There we go. Thank you. Well, I Googled it. So Karl Malone. Yes, he's the mailman. Some good ones out there for sure. Yes, some great ones. And a few of them, you know, like with Tiger, as good as Tiger was. Had a sneeze there. I'm sorry. As good as Tiger was, he really didn't have a nickname. His first name was enough. And it was Tiger. Everybody knew. Kind of same with Jack. Sid the Kid, Sidney Crosby, Billy White Shoes, Johnson, Karl Malone. Yep, we got that. All right, so how about you? Favorite sports player nicknames at 775-5559. You can get that answer in right now if you'd like. Also, I've got to mention this. You can nominate a local hero with Roofs for Veterans Sweepstakes presented by Trinity Exteriors. One deserving veteran will receive a brand new roof. Enter your nomination now at KNOXradio.com and help us say thank you. And I believe I've got to look this up. I got to go to our website. I can't do that right now. I have to do that a little bit later. But
11: did we have a winner with our hometown bracket challenge? We're getting down to it. I think the voting ended yesterday. I don't think there's any mail-in ballots coming. There's none of that shenanigan. There's none of those shenanigans. Phil Mickelson, River Rat. Sorry, I can't help it. There's a texter, a listener who just does not like Phil Mickelson. For whatever reason, doesn't like him. I was just thinking about him the other day. He's got these allegations. Again, they're allegations. You fight them, right? But he got kicked out of his clubs. I think one club that he's been a member of for a very long time. He does rub some people the wrong way, but I'm telling you what, this guy was set up to be on TV. He'd have been great that way. Now he's got, he's still got some golf in him, right? But yeah, he kind of went, I don't know, I don't want to say ruined things, but you're not going to see him on TV doing the commentating, I wouldn't think, anytime soon. I mean, that's kind of a little bit of a fall from grace for him, I think. The juice. I knew someone would say the O.J. Simpson. The juice. Mr. Hustle. Charlie Hustle, is that? That's Pete Rose, isn't it? Now, the Vikings drafted a kid out of, I want to say Iowa State. He's a defensive lineman. I think his last name is Orange. And let's see what it was. Defensive tackle. Vikings. And they call him Big Citrus. I love the name. Dominique Orange. American professional football player, the Minnesota Vikings. He's a rookie, so he'll be reporting soon. They call him Big Citrus. I think that's really good. That's a solid, solid, really good name there. But think about it, 775-5559. How about you? What say you? What is your favorite sports nickname at 775-5559? Another one was Tim Duncan. They called him, I loved this one, because I think it just speaks to the heart of the game, right? Fundamentals. They called him the Big Fundamental. Played for the Spurs, you remember that? And he was quite good, post player primarily, very good. I believe they won some championships with him and some other players, Robinson as well, some other good players that they had on those teams. But yeah, the Big Fundamental, 621 the time. News Radio 1310 KNOX. Don't get me started on pro wrestling. Oh, I know, pro wrestling. Those are made up ones, but why not? They're good too. 622. I mean, The Rock? Are you kidding me? That's about as good as it gets. Can you smell what The Rock is cooking? 622 KNOX. Newsroom right now. Here's Alex.
21: With your news on the twos, I'm Alex Carminati. A Lotto America jackpot ticket that was sold in Minnesota won $34 million in last Saturday's drawing. The winning ticket was sold at a Holiday in Coon Rapids, and the business will receive a $10,000 bonus for selling the winning ticket. Saturday's drawing is the first Lotto America jackpot won this year, and prize claims must be submitted within 1 year in Minnesota. UND hockey head coach Dane Jackson's receiving a pay raise after his first season. Jackson's contract is until 2030, and he will now make a total of $725,000 by the time his contract ends. He coached UND to the Frozen Four of the NCAA tournament last season. And all tickets for the grandstand shows at the North Dakota State Fair are officially sold out. For KNOX News, I'm Alex Carminati.
11: Thank you, Alex. Another update from Alex heads your way. We'll catch up with him in about 8 minutes, but right now on the telephone with me, Mark Ewens. Good morning, Mark. How are you?
2: I'm doing well on this wonderful Tuesday morning. How about you, my friend?
11: Good. Good. Having a little fun with the nicknames for sports athletes and or, you know, there's Purple People Eaters, Orange Crush, Denver's defense, you know. Defense Monsters of the Midway, that's another one. Some good ones there. So how about you? What pops to mind?
2: I just sent two in to you.
11: Okay, I'm sorry.
2: The Sultan of SWAT.
11: Oh, yeah. Oh, there
2: Babe
11: you go.
2: Ruth. Babe Ruth. And, I mean, who can forget Mr. October?
11: Yeah.
2: Reggie Jackson.
11: I know. Mr. October. Wow. And you talk about media did not like him.
2: No, for some strange reason. They were on his case.
11: One of the
2: best baseball players of all time. Yeah. I mean, good Lord, he got into the fall and it was like, holy moly.
11: I know. That's a pretty good one to have for baseball. Mr. October, you kidding me? It says it all, right? Clutch hitter, the whole thing. So.
2: Nominated.

0: sure, because of that. We had a couple of showers go rolling through last evening. Didn't get a whole lot of rain, a couple of hundredths of an inch here or there. Some folks may have gotten a little more. But generally dry weather until the end of the week. So without much further ado, we'll look at the forecast here. Mainly sunny sky is on track for the course of the day. A little breezy, which what else is new in the valley? Cooler, 76 is the expected high. Northerlies up to 30. Mostly clear skies overnight tonight, down to 53. So, I mean, we're talking perfect sleeping weather. Windows are open, AC's off, northerlies to 15. Lots of sun on Wednesday. Calm, 82 degrees. We start heating up Thursday, mainly sunny, 89. We end the week with some late-day storms on Friday and 92. The weekend starts off hot, dry, 95. So we're going to be heating up once again. Enjoy the brief cool down.
1: Yeah, it does feel good, but also we got a little, just a trace of rain yesterday. It sounded like, right? A little bit of rain, not a whole lot.
0: Yeah, it came down pretty good for a brief period of time. So depending on where you were, a couple of hundredths of an inch, maybe a tenth here or there. But, you know, it's kind of deceiving with the sound of it. But it was enough just to kind of moisten things up a little bit and put that little cool damp to the air this morning.
1: I heard it, and then it quit rather quickly. And I thought, really? That's the best you can do? That's all we get? Okay. Yeah. All right. Thank you. Not even enough to knock the dust down. All right. Thank you, sir.
0: Yeah.
1: All right. We'll catch up a little bit later on. Next hour, Mark Ewens there, staff meteorologist and sometimes host here on KNOX. 626 LT. LaDainian Tomlinson. They called him LT. Excellent. That's it. Iceman George Gervin. I had that poster growing up. You remember you could order those poster sports stuff, you know, through school, and I'd do that. And it was a big block of ice. He's sitting there and think his leg is up, not on it, but his hand is, and he's just got a big grin on his face. Yeah, Iceman. He had that finger roll. He'd do that deal. That was his shot. What else do we got? Marcus Foligno is Moose. PB&J with Kirill and Zuccarello, but Zucchi's gone now. Yeah, he is. He's gone. He'll be all right. Everything will be all right. He's 38, 39 years old. Sweetness for Walter Payton. Yeah, that's a good one. A really good one there. You know, weird thing. I mean, they played in a Super Bowl. The Bears did, that dominant team that won it in, what, 85, 86? You know, Super Bowl shuffle team, all that. He didn't score a touchdown in that game. I think Refrigerator Perry did. And I think Ditka kind of, that bothers him a little bit. Like, I should have given him the ball. 627 KNOX, short break. We will get an extended news update with Alex. That's on the way.
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0: News Radio 1310 KNOX. A little bit of haze, but I think that's just maybe some morning fog. And our air is pretty good right now. 6:30 the time. Parts of Minnesota, too. Some good news there. They did get some rain, some sustained rain. I did see a, because they're getting rain in the Boundary Waters, I saw this story following that. You know, it's a nice area. I've been there. I'd like to go there again and do a thing. Need to get in better shape, but because it's hard. But one of the resorts there, I think in Ely, they have these canoes, these old town canoes. You've seen that brand. You might even have one sitting next to your garage under a tarp. But back in the day, they made canvas and wood canoes. I'm sure they still make them, or someone does. It's probably more of a specialty thing, but they've adopted new materials and they're using those. Certainly your plastics, your Kevlar. Fiberglass, another one. Aluminum's another one. I mean, they use a ton of stuff. But they used to use that hardened canvas that was treated by some sort of resin and then wood. Well, they thought they would burn. They have the largest collection probably in the U.S. of those, quite a few of them. So they buried, they sunk them. They sunk them is what they did. They sunk them in the lake so they wouldn't get burned. So they're going to get repaired anyway, and they're just going to, you know, they won't be in there long enough to where they're going to get damaged. They'll dry them out, and then they'll work on them. But, yeah, they sunk them to save them. 6:31 the time. Let's get in the newsroom right now. That is Alex Carminati, KNOX.
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4: The Minnesota Department of Natural Resources enacted level 4 burning restrictions yesterday afternoon in Cook, Coochaching, Lake, and North St. Louis counties. There are also restrictions in parts of the George Washington State Forest and Scenic State Park in Itasca County. DNR Agency Administrator Kurt Westerman explains what level 4 restrictions mean.
5: Some of the changes that take place at level 4 is no campfires are allowed, and that includes on private property. Only gas or propane stoves can be used at campsites and or in the backcountry. And the only place that charcoal fires would be allowed, primarily, you know, a grill or something similar, and it has to be associated with an occupied home, cabin, or resort.
4: The restrictions will be in effect until they're lifted by the DNR commissioner. There are currently at least 25 wildfires across Minnesota, and more than 70,000 acres have been burned. North Dakota Agriculture Commissioner Doug Goring is not worried about the nationwide rise of the screwworm parasite. He says it's unlikely to survive the state's winters. Most cases of the parasite are being reported in Texas, and livestock from that state require a permit and inspection. For more news anytime, go online to KNOXradio.com or download the KNOX app. For KNOX News, I'm Alex Carminati.
0: All right, you like the sports, I know, Alex.
4: Absolutely. How you doing?
0: Good, man. I'm good. So here we go.
4: Okay.
0: We're talking nicknames for players.
4: Sure.
0: And I'm going to give you 3.
4: Sure.
0: Now, these might be a little bit out of your age.
4: Okay.
0: Okay, because you're pretty young, and that's a strength. The big fundamental NBA player, who was that?
4: The big fundamental NBA player,
0: yeah.
4: NBA player.
0: Yeah, NBA, yeah. No longer, he's retired now.
4: Oh, I don't know.
0: Ryan Duncan.
4: Okay.
0: All right. Mailman, NBA player.
4: Couldn't tell you.
0: Karl Malone.
4: Okay, okay. Sure.
0: Primetime.
4: Primetime?
0: Yeah.
4: I want to say Shaq, but I'm probably off.
0: Shaq was kind of Shaq.
4: Yeah, it's
0: you know,
4: true.
0: I mean, see, you like even Tiger. Tiger was just Tiger.
4: Yeah, it's
0: I mean, that
4: true.
0: Was enough, right? Mm-hmm. I mean, there's for golf, they're a little bit shy there. Primetime's Deion Sanders.
4: Oh,
0: Primetime, Deion Sanders.
4: I knew that. Okay. That one I knew. I mean, the thing is like, I mean, I know these athletes,
0: yes.
4: But like by their nicknames, I couldn't tell you off the top of my head.
0: Well, that was not fair to you because it's not, you know,
6: you didn't really see him play.
4: No, because I was born in 2002, and Deion Sanders was in his prime time well before I was a thought. Yeah, so
6: true story.
4: Yeah. Well, I mean, you know, I will say, like, for my generation, two nicknames that come to mind for me are for probably two of the best hockey players in the 21st century, okay. Jonathan Toews and Patrick Kane. And Toews was known as Captain Serious in Chicago, yeah. And Patrick Kane was Showtime, you know? And, again, I'm not a Blackhawks fan by any means. I'm a St. Louis Blues fan.
0: They were a fun team, though.
4: But I can respect Toews and Kane because, yeah, they beat up on St. Louis a lot, but they were classy. They were hard-nosed players. They won fair and square. And those Chicago teams, you know, again, I wasn't a fan of them, but just looking at it from an overall hockey perspective, that was a really neat dynasty. And for Toews and Kane to lead that, especially Toews, of course, being a former UND hockey player, pretty cool for this area to see that over time. And, you know, for Chicago, that was huge for their franchise because before Toews and Kane came along and helped them win the cup in 2010, they had not won a Stanley Cup in 49 years before they won in 2010.
0: They were always close, but that was a very, you're right, it was a unique dynasty. And they were so clutch.
4: Yes, they were.
0: So good. And you'd watch them, and they just were always in control.
4: Mm-hmm.
0: They were well-coached. I mean, it was really, that was a fun team.
4: Now, if you lost to them, you were frustrated, but at least you can respect the way they won. Yes, they were clutch. Yes, they were classy. They got it done at the right time. And you look at the way they won in 2013, especially when they were down, you know, with like 1 minute to go in the third period in game six. They have a 3-2 series lead. Boston's at home, and Boston's about to force a game seven. They scored two goals in, I don't know, 20-some-odd seconds.
0: You remember that. You were they really made an effect on you. I'm surprised you're not a fan of them.
4: No, I'm not.
0: Forward now.
4: I'm not. Yeah. I mean, the thing is that, you know, I'm a St. Louis Cardinals fan and a St. Louis Blues fan. And trust me, when the Blues won in 2019, that was awesome. I was a junior in high school when the Blues won in 2019.
0: Those are good days. Yeah, that wasn't that long ago.
4: It wasn't. Yeah, and the thing, too, is like, you know, that season didn't start strong. They were fighting each other in practice.
0: Yes, they were.
4: And then they ended up raising Lord Stanley's Cup.
0: So it worked out pretty well for them. Yep. And then this team, I think, will improve as well. But now you look at Chicago. I don't want to say they're a dumpster fire, but they're having some issues.
4: Yeah, for sure.
0: With that group there. So, yeah, but good job on that.
4: Yeah.
0: Broadway Joe, how about that one?
4: Oh, yeah, sure. Broadway Joe.
0: You get that one.
4: The man who cursed the Jets.
0: Yes. We had another one up here called the Hercus Circus. That was hockey, the University of North Dakota. So, yeah, some good ones out there. Orange Crush, Denver's defense back in the day.
4: Okay.
0: The Babe.
4: Babe Ruth.
0: Babe Ruth. Sultan of SWAT. What's another one for him? The Bambino?
4: Bambino.
0: The Great Bambino?
4: Yeah, the Great Bambino.
0: There's some good ones. Mm-hmm. The Juice, O.J. Simpson?
4: Yep, the Juice. Yeah, I mean, the Juice is now expired, so.
0: That's true. That's true. You're not wrong about that either.
4: The Juice expired a couple of years ago, and let's just say he caught a nice break.
0: Oh, God. Thank you, sir.
4: You got it.
0: All right. News Radio 1310 KNOX. Let's go ahead. I've got to get into some weather here, but go ahead. What do you got for me? Sports nicknames.
7: Good morning.
0: Hey there. Hey, Farmer Ray. How you doing?
7: Well, I'm a Blues fan, too. I cheer for the Vikings, and I'm always in the Blues.
0: That's funny. You went a long way for that, but I understand. Makes sense.
7: Well, all the way from Middle River. I mean, 80 miles cross-country as the crow flies.
0: Yeah. I mean, the joke's got to be strong when it starts by the time it gets here. It's going to run out of a little bit of energy, but you did well with it. So,
7: well, 56 degrees this morning.
0: I know.
7: The sun is up. Little chilly. Two-tenths of rain last night in that little shower that peekaboo through the yard.
0: Yeah. Not much. We didn't get much here.
7: Still standing tall this morning.
0: All right. So
7: you
0: that's
7: got
0: our
7: picture there.
0: How about you? Your favorite nickname for a sports athlete?
7: The Killer.
0: Who is that? Crusher?
7: Killebrew.
0: Oh, Killebrew. See, you're going old school on that.
7: Oh, well, I'm old.
0: You're right.
7: I was in Thief River yesterday, and we had a traffic jam.
0: Did you have four people at a stop sign? At the stop signs?
7: Well,
0: a four-way
7: five,
0: stop?
7: Actually.
0: Oh, boy.
7: They said Legos were on sale, and people were lined up for blocks.
0: Thank you. Thank you, Farmer.
7: You're welcome.
0: Yeah, thank you. News Radio 1310K. Let him go a long way for that one. Lined up for blocks. All right. Nothing like dad jokes to get us going there at 6:39. Good morning. Cooler day today, 76. Tonight we'll drop down to 53. Wednesday, lots of sun, 82. And then Thursday, mainly sunny, 89. Friday,
8: Late day storms, 92, and then Saturday it'll be dry at 95. 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Sports nicknames. What say you? What are the best ones? We had a little bit of not a disagreement, but there's a really good question in there regarding LT, because LT, me growing up, that was LaDainian Tomlinson. And I also saw Lawrence Taylor's career. I'm old enough to see both of their career. He's LT. That's his initials, right? They called him that. But I think LaDainian used it a little bit more. He branded himself with that. I think he had gear made that way. But I mean, Lawrence Taylor was even more of a wrecking ball. That guy was just an absolute terror. Lawrence Taylor was on the football field. So dominant. Maybe the best defensive player of all time. 640 KNOX.
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1: We've been here since 1940. It's about time we introduce ourselves. You've never had to think about us because we're quietly doing our job, bringing light to the dark, connecting our communities. We're the friendly neighbor you don't see, but we're here. We're always here. 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
2: Will you have to worry about late-season spider mite issues or flare-ups caused by insecticides? I'm Darren Hefty. 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
3: Cooler crops make higher yields. 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That's why right now is the time to play defense against the heat with a foliar application of Heat Shield. Fields treated with Heat Shield exhibit crop canopies up to 10 degrees cooler than untreated, with in-field results showing higher yields at harvest. 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
2: When the weather is cool and damp, spider mites are rarely an issue. Typically, spider mites are more of a concern when the weather is hot and dry. However, mite populations can grow faster than normal when beneficial insects are unintentionally killed by insecticides. This is exactly why products easy on beneficials are becoming more popular. This includes Transform and Safina that are great on soybean aphids, Coragen Evo that's excellent on grasshoppers and many worm species, and Steward that we've been using on alfalfa weevil larvae and adult corn rootworm beetles for years. Unfortunately, all these products cost between $7 and $12 per acre, where the cheapest pyrethroids like Silencer only cost a couple bucks. However, since we've already seen spider mites in our area at fairly high levels this season, using a product easy on beneficials that kills mites may be worth the added cost. I'm Darren Hefty.
4: Thank you, Darren. 643 News Radio, 1310 KNOX. Sports nicknames. Here's my favorite one, the one I used a lot as a kid. This one, Dr. J. Julius Erving. Every kid knew that one, man. Dr. J. And then later in his career, he became a better shooter, too. But yeah, he was that super athletic. Doctor, that's a good one. 643, a little late. Let's get in the newsroom right now. Here's Alex.
5: With your news on the twos, I'm Alex Carminati. Culver's in Grand Forks is hosting a fundraiser today for the Veterans Honor Flight of North Dakota and Minnesota. The fundraiser will last from 10 a.m. until 7 p.m. Part of the money that will be raised will go to support the program that takes area veterans on a fully funded trip to Washington, D.C. The veterans on this trip will see war memorials that will be built to honor them. An honor flight from Grand Forks is scheduled for November 1st through November 3rd. The Crow Wing County Sheriff's Office is investigating how a small plane flipped during a water landing on Pelican Lake last Sunday. Officials responded after receiving a report that a CB-style aircraft overturned and landed upside down in the water. No injuries were reported. And all the tickets for the grandstand shows at this year's North Dakota State Fair in Minot are officially sold out. Remaining acts at this year's grandstand shows include country music artists Nico Moon and Zach Topp. For KNOX News, I'm Alex Carminati.
4: And now, the North Dakota Fair, State Fair, that runs through the 25th. So it's Saturday, 6:44. Looks like they've got decent weather. Quick forecast here. Today, cooler, 76. Sunshine tonight, 53. Tomorrow, 82. And then Thursday, sunshine, 89. Friday, late day storms, 92. Saturday, dry, 95. But again, right now, 58 our current temperature. Dr. J, that's a great one. Andre the Giant. Oh, yeah. Hercus Circus. Got to mention that one again. That's solid. Run. Okay, here's an I did not know this one. Run TMC. That had been Tim Hardaway, Mitch Richmond, Chris Mullen, Golden State. Run TMC. That's a good one because I think Run DMC, the group, was out at that time. Oh, thank you for the nice words. I appreciate that. Farmer Ray sending in, honestly, more field pictures. This guy. 12-pack Tommy Kramer. Yeah. Yeah, I remember this is, and I've told this story before. I was doing a remote at the then, it was the Rock. It was the El Rocco, actually. The El Rocco, we were up there. It was the bar then. And he was in town for, he was promoting something with youth football. And he was signing things. He had, you know, footballs, he had jerseys, he had all sorts of stuff. He had some general Viking stuff, and then he had some, you know, Tommy Kramer specific stuff, you know, number nine. And I remember interviewing him. It was a radio thing that we went out there. So I met him, and yeah, Tommy, he's always got a Miller Lite in his hand. I will say that. Hulk Hogan, another one, Megatron. God, we got so many good ones here. Got to save some of them. And I'm learning some, too. Here's a good one. Iron Mike. That was it. Iron Mike Tyson. And as far as Shaq was called, I think it was Diesel. They called him Diesel, I think. That was a good one. And this guy, Craig Stadler, I know who he is. He's a golfer. I really liked him. Kind of had the mustache. His nickname was the Walrus. And he was kind of built like one a little bit. And his son, Kevin Stadler, was named the Smallrus because he's way smaller than his dad. That's hilarious. That's great. That's passing down the legacy is what that is. 647 KNOX, short break, sports coming up.
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4: All right. KNOX Sports, Twins and Cleveland last night. Twins losing 13-4. Essentially giving up two touchdowns. Right? That's what they're doing there. It was Joe Ryan on the mound. He got shelled. All right, so Twins have lost 4 of 5 since the All-Star break. Both Spain men and women soccer teams are World Cup champions at the same time. How about that? That's pretty good. Red Sox make it 14 straight wins, 6-5 win over the Orioles. It had drama. It was a late-inning win for them. Minnesota Vikings football camp. The rookies report Sunday, the 26th. The veterans, the 28th. First practice is August 1st. Remember this year, and I guess last year as well, but it's some getting used to. Only 3 preseason games as they've gone to 17 regular season games. And I know they want more. There's going to be 18 very soon. That I'm sure of. Grand Forks Spitfires, 17-14. They're in second place in the division. They take on Mankato tonight at Albrecht Field. So at home, UND, hockey. University of North Dakota and Dane Jackson reworking his contract and getting more money. A really good first year here at the University of North Dakota for a head coaching position. Yeah, that Craig Stadler thing, that's hilarious. I didn't know that. Some of these pass on, right? Wow, that's a good one. Iron Man, the Slim Reaper, Kevin Durant. I don't know that, but he has. The Intimidator, that's number 3, Dale Earnhardt. Purple People Eaters, the Refrigerator Perry that's been mentioned. Megatron, that's such a good one. Calvin Johnson, Hulk. And Gary Payton, here's another really good one. And I wonder who comes up with these, if it's like the sports writers, I would think. They're creative. I think a lot of them, I think oftentimes it's either maybe your teammates, sports writer, what have you. A variation of your name. But Gary Payton, he was really good at playing defense. He was a guard for the Supersonics, and they called him the Glove for his defensive skills. The Golden Bear, there you go. That's what they call Jack. Charlie Hustle, Pete Rose. Yeah, there's still so many good ones. Mean Joe Green, on and on and on and on and on and on. And on and on and on. 651. So if you have a sports nickname, your one of your favorite ones, 775-5559. There's a few of them here that I didn't remember. Like this one, the Sandman, Mariano Rivera. And I didn't really start liking him until later, but God, that guy was so effective. So good. Yankees during that era when they were winning a lot of championships, they had some great ball players. We'll take a short break. We'll get the newsroom again coming up with Alex at 6:52. News on the twos, KNOX.
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5: With your news on the twos, I'm Alex Carminati. A Lotto America jackpot ticket that was sold in Minnesota won $34 million in last Saturday's drawing. The winning ticket was sold at a Holiday in Coon Rapids, and the business will receive a $10,000 bonus for selling the winning ticket. Saturday's drawing is the first Lotto America jackpot won this year, and prize claims must be submitted within 1 year in Minnesota. UND hockey head coach Dane Jackson's receiving a pay raise after his first season. Jackson's contract is until 2030, and he will now make a total of $725,000 by the time his contract ends. He coached UND to the Frozen Four of the NCAA tournament last season. And all tickets for the grandstand shows at the North Dakota State Fair are officially sold out. For KNOX News, I'm Alex Carminati.
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4: All right, yeah, there we go. 6:55 coming up. Susan Littlefield, most likely with the American Ag Network, early market ag summary coming up. Yeah, Denny Sanford passing away. He was 90. He gave, of course, a lot of money to Sanford Health as well, $2 billion there. And then, well, he's got a lot of arenas with his name on them. I mean, you talk, I mean, $4 billion in his lifetime is what he gave. Philanthropist. He was a businessman, and then he, 2007, he kind of shifted his attention to giving away money. And he was really good at it. And, yeah, I mean, $4 billion totally given away. Excellent. Excellent there. So, yeah, $6 billion. You get into South Dakota, and everything's Sanford, man. I swear to God. It's Sanford everywhere. My sister actually works for him. I'll send her a text this morning. So, and I know she's met him a few times. He's a pretty good guy that way. All right, 6:56 the time. Nicknames, I got a ton of them for athletes. I'm learning some good ones. I vaguely remember some of these. Goose Gossage, that's another good one. That's old school. Big Sexy as a pitcher. Who's that? Who's the big? I don't know who the Big Sexy is. No idea. No clue on that one. The Claw, there's some good ones out there. I'll have to look up the Big Sexy. I better be careful on how I text that or how I search for that.
0: Overnight is putting in some lower numbers as they do watch what's happening with China. Listening to the American Ag Network, good morning. I'm Susan Littlefield. Yesterday's markets were led by the soybeans, which were squarely supported by China's purchases for the second trading session in a row. When China speaks in volumes, the markets definitely are listening. Crop weather in the Midwest features above normal temps with only scattered rains, and that could be a continued underpinning factor within the market. Brazil exported a record 90 million metric tons of corn and soybeans from January to July of 26, and the U.S. slapped 50% tariffs on some Canadian goods on Monday, intensifying the struggle to renegotiate USMCA. On China's dalian exchange, September corn is down 0.31%. September soybeans are up 0.49%. September soybean meal is up 1.36%. And October Malaysian palm oil trading down 0.73%. 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
0: Let's take a look at those overnight trade numbers. September corn, down 3/4, 448 and 3/4. December, 472, that's down 1. August soybeans, 3 1/4 lower, 1222 and 3/4. November, 1227 and a half, up 1 1/4. Soybean meal for August, 325.10, up 160. September, 323, up 180. Oil for August is 74.61, down 7. September, 73.81 and down a penny. Now to the wheat complex. Chicago, September, 672 1/4, down 1 3/4. December, 690, down 1 1/2. Kansas City, September, 721 1/2, down 2 1/4. December, 737 1/4, down 1 3/4. And Minneapolis, September has dropped 1 at 691 1/4. December is down 1 at 716. 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
24: ABC News, I'm Sherry Preston. The White House raising the stakes in the tariff fight with Canada, set to put in place new 50% tariffs on all sorts of Canadian imports. ABC's Karen Waugh.
25: The list of affected Canadian products is wide-ranging. Dairy products, alcohol, and honey, along with a range of other grocery items. Also construction materials, clothing, furniture, and electronics. Canadian Prime Minister Mark Carney says the tariffs violate the free trade agreement between the U.S., Mexico, and Canada.
24: Trump administration using a law that experts think has never been used before for tariffs. Another night of American attacks on Iran, the 10th in a row. Iran's Revolutionary Guard vowing no more oil will pass through the Strait of Hormuz. Gas prices here already back to $4 a gallon on average. Tropical storm Bertha threatening the Gulf Coast could make landfall in Louisiana tomorrow. Selling at auction for $3.75 million, the prop of Luke Skywalker's severed hand of the lightsaber it was holding. This is ABC News. Taylor Farms voluntarily expanding the recall of iceberg lettuce products amid the parasitic bacteria outbreak that has sickened hundreds of Americans. The UK has its seventh prime minister in the past decade. Andy Burnham, former mayor of Manchester, is now head of the Labour Party. ABC's Guy Davies is at the foreign desk in London.
1: It's turned out to be a bit of a coronation for Andy Burnham. He's a deeply popular figure in Manchester, where he's been mayor. And it was essentially a given that he was going to be the new prime minister yesterday, because all of these lawmakers in the Labour Party have said that they want Andy Burnham to be their next Prime Minister. Normally, there's a kind of internal leadership contest. That didn't happen this time round. That's how popular he is.
24: The UK is experiencing a cost of living crisis amid the strong distrust in the government. A lot of us spending a lot of money at the movies. Theatre chain AMC, the biggest in the country, says its last quarter was the best in the company's 106-year history, revenues hitting $1.6 billion. Sherry Preston, ABC News.
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5: Culver's in Grand Forks is hosting a fundraiser today for the Veterans Honor Flight of North Dakota and Minnesota. The fundraiser will last from 10 a.m. until 7 p.m. Part of the money that will be raised will go to support the program that takes area veterans on a fully funded trip to Washington, D.C. The veterans on this trip will see war memorials that will be built to honor them. An honor flight from Grand Forks is scheduled for November 1st through November 3rd. Volunteers will be selling several items like hats, mugs, quilts, and kitchen towels in the lobby at Culver's. There'll be another fundraiser at Culver's this Friday. 40 businesses, organizations, and individuals are pledging roughly $19,000 in matching funds to support St. Anne's Guest Home this summer. This effort will go to support the basic care residents at St. Anne's Guest Home. St. Anne's provides affordable housing for up to 30 individuals in its HUD unit and cares for more than 30 older adults with disabilities in its basic care wing. 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South Dakota billionaire Thomas Denny Sanford has died at 90 years old. Sanford Health was named after him when he donated $400 million to the then Sioux Valley Health System, and he ended up giving a total of $2 billion. There are several Sanford Health clinics in the Grand City's metropolitan area. For KNOX News, I'm Alex Carminati.
4: Thank you, Alex. Another update from Alex heads your way. We'll do that again. Coming up at 7:12. All right. Five-day forecast. Cooler today. Nice. Like this. 76. Sunshine. You'll notice as you make your way out the door this morning, what a pleasant morning. A cooler, pleasant morning. Still hanging at, 58 right now. North wind at 10. Yeah, tonight we'll drop down to 53, so a cooler night tonight. Tomorrow, a little warmer, 82, lots of sunshine. Thursday, a little warmer, 89, and mostly sunny. And then Friday, late day storms, 92. Saturday, it'll be dry at 95, heating up again. But right now, we're at 58. 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Your favorite sports nicknames. They don't have to be your favorite, just maybe things that are popping into your head. And then you can text them in at 775-5559. This one in the break tripped me up a little bit. I'm like, what's this one? Big Sexy. There's a pitcher. Bartolo Colon. For a brief stint, I think, with the Twins. But yeah, they called him the Big Sexy. Very talented guy. I think he won the Cy Young maybe more than once, but a very talented guy in his prime. Virgil Quicksilver Hill, that's a good one. The Bird. Who's the Bird? That's not Larry, is it? I mean, Larry Bird was just Larry Bird. Was Shohei Ohtani? Yeah, he does have one. It's Showtime. Shotime, Shohei Ohtani, and he is really good. He's we just don't get a chance to see him because he plays out west, but we see him, during the World Series and playoffs, and he's either pitching or hitting home runs, one of the two. He's really excellent. Goose Gossage, that's another good one. Some good ones. The Rocket Richard, right? I'm imagining that. the Rocket Richard. So, yeah, get yours in, your favorite sport, athlete, personality, too, nickname, at 775-5559. Another good one, Frank Thomas. And I remember Frank Thomas because he played with the Chicago White Sox. Really good. They called him the Big Hurt. Big dude. Big dude. You see him doing those testosterone commercials now. Him and Doug Flutie doing those commercials. 706 KNOX.
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4: 709. Good morning. July 21st. We are whipping through July. Why, it was the 4th of July just yesterday. Today, 76, a cooler day, 53 overnight tonight. But we get into the weekend, Wednesday, Thursday, Friday, progressively warmer each day. Peaking at about 95 on Saturday. Right now, 58. Beautiful morning. All right, the question. Sports nicknames. And this could go, we had Purple People Eaters, the Steel Curtain, we had that one as well. I mean, the Orange Crush, that was another one for Denver. The Bird. So here's sometimes nicknames are, you know, it's endearing. They kind of sum up some characteristics of you too, right? Sometimes no. It's just a shortening of your name or whatever. But people assign these things to you. And this is a good one. Sometimes they're meant to kind of point out how peculiar you might be as well. The Bird. That was Mark Fredrich, who pitched for the Tigers, who had a lot of very strange, quirky characteristics when he pitched. So they called him the Bird. Okay. The Professor. You know who that is? Greg Maddux. The Professor. The Rocket, Roger Clemens. Yeah. Roger Clemens, and his boy plays for the Minnesota Twins. Pretty good home run hitter. outfielder, not a pitcher like his dad. But I saw a thing about Greg Maddux, and he was talking to him and his catcher about a guy they were facing in about this time of year. But they knew that they would see this team again probably in the playoffs. And they're up big. So Maddux kept getting, he's getting shaken off because he wants to throw something to this guy. And he's a dangerous hitter. And he threw it, and the guy hit a home run. And the guy said, well, why'd you do that? I said, well, he's going to remember that he hit a home run. He was waiting for this 3-2 count. And he's going to, and I'll get him as a result of that, you know, when it counts, when the playoffs are around. Because he was setting him up 2 months out. I don't know if it worked or not. I'm sure it did. Some good ones out there, though. Yeah. Frederich, Jesse the Body. Oh, yeah. Some really good ones. Really good ones. And you can participate, too, if you'd like. 775-5559. Hey, I did hear that Binford ad. They've got PBR in Binford coming the 25th. I've got tickets to that. Met that gentleman. He came in last week. So we're promoting what's going on in Binford. Now I'll grab that poster and go through some of the events there because there's plenty of stuff going on. But we've got tickets to that. And we'll if you want to go to that, bull riding, that's something else, man. That's something else. Those critters are not, couldn't pay me to get on one of them. 712 Newsroom now. Here's Alex.
5: With your news on the twos, I'm Alex Carminati. A 20-year-old Bemidji man is facing an assault charge for his role in a shooting at a North Bemidji apartment complex that left one person injured. Bemidji police found a 27-year-old man who had suffered a single gunshot wound to his shoulder. He was taken to Sanford Health for treatment. Officers also found three shell casings in the parking lot of the apartment complex. Terrence Jones of Bemidji was arrested and is being held in suspicion of second-degree assault with a dangerous weapon. Formal charges have not yet been filed. A 75-year-old Almont man died Monday when the four-wheeler he was riding overturned on a minimum maintenance road in Grant County. The crash happened in Almont, where the driver was ejected from the 2007 Honda four-wheeler and died at the scene. He was not wearing a helmet at the time of the crash. And South Dakota billionaire Thomas Denny Sanford has died at 90 years old. For KNOX News, I'm Alex Carminati.
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4: All right, KNOX Sports. Joe Ryan started last night for the Twins. He got shelled. Gave up six home runs. So the Twins in Cleveland, 13-4 loss. They've lost four of their last five since the All-Star break. Both Spain, just worth pointing out, both Spain men and women's soccer teams are World Cup champions at the same time. Maybe it's happened before. It's pretty rare, I think, especially you know with the induction of the women's World Cup. And that's coming up right around the corner for the ladies. And Team USA is normally pretty good. They're probably a top 3-4 team in the world, I'm sure. Red Sox make it 14 straight wins. 6-5 win over Orioles. It had drama in it, too. Minnesota Vikings football camp. The rookies report Sunday, the 26th. The veterans, the 28th. First practice, it's August 1st. And then they start their preseason, and they get into the regular season. Cannot wait. I was talking to a buddy last night about it, and he can't keep a thought in his head. And he's all about the quarterback drama and who's going to start. And I'm like, I don't care. Let the coaches decide. I have no idea. I don't know. Also, UND football picked fourth in the Missouri Valley Football Conference. They'll be starting practice here in about probably less than a month, I would imagine, right around there. Also, Grand Forks Spitfires, 17-14, their record. That's 31 games. So they've got 11 games left. They play a 42-game schedule. I think they've got some playoffs thrown in there, too. Second place, they take on Mankato tonight at Albrecht Field. UND and Dane Jackson, UND hockey, reworking his contract. And then Denny Sanford passing away at the age of 90, a philanthropist. And in his life, the guy gave away $4 billion, two of it to healthcare and a lot of other things as well. But you see a lot of, you know, you see that Sanford name on a lot of arenas as well. North Dakota, South Dakota, mostly in South Dakota, but you do see them up in North Dakota as well. So that's just 90 years old passes away. 7:17 the time. The Intimidator, Dale Sr. Yeah, that's a good one. Here's a nickname. Here's a nickname for a football team. The Lion Cheating and No Good Worthless Super Bowl Robbing Aints. You remember that? They were bad. And they've been a pretty decent franchise. Maybe the last 20 years, they've had some good teams. And, of course, they won the Super Bowl. And you're right. Yeah, I know. Am I over it? You're kind of forced to be over it. I'm not going to grind an axe on the Saints. You know, what they did to Brett Favre and all that. And then they did win a Super Bowl. Drew Brees, they've had some great players. Anyway, they were back in the day, the fans would wear a paper bag. Kind of wrinkled up, but like some eyes in it, and then they would put the Aints on it. The suffering fans. The Hawk. Andre Dawson. Yeah, we forget about what a great player he was, too, for the Cubs. Home run hitter. Sweetness, Walter Payton. Yeah, we've been down this road. Mean Joe Green. The big boss man. Who is that? Don't even know who that is. But yeah, there's some good ones out there. And then wrestling is filled with them too, right? It's entertainment. It's part of the deal. 7:18, News Radio, 1310 KNOX. We'll take a short break. We'll get into the newsroom here in a little bit. We'll get updated with Alex. That's on the way. News on the twos.
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4: I'd love to be playing this song for real, like, oh, it's raining again, but it's not. 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Sports had that. 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
0: How about the Pocket Rocket and Goose Tatum?
4: Goose Tatum.
0: Goose Tatum from the Harlem Globetrotters.
4: Oh, my man. God. Meadowlark Lemon.
0: Yes.
4: <You're missing> Those are solid. Those are good ones, man. Thank
0: Bye.
4: You. Yep. 7:22. Coming up here, we got news on the twos. You can certainly do that. Your favorite sports nickname at 775-5559. And then also, I got a text last night. Well, early this morning, like 2-ish or whatever. I forget when the time he came in. But Jim Jobe, normally KNOX Outdoors today, but he got back from Alaska, I think, really late last night or just in a, you know, it's a screwed up time out there anyway. So he's just beat. So we won't have that today. No Jim Jobe today. 7:22 newsroom. Let's do that now. Here's Alex.
5: With your news on the twos, I'm Alex Carminati. The Federal Emergency Management Agency is providing more than $680,000 in funding to two North Dakota co-ops. FEMA says the money will support local communities, tribes, and territories to protect infrastructure from future storms. $348,000 will be given to Northern Plains Electric Cooperative, and more than $334,000 will be provided to NODAC Electric Cooperative. The funding's in response to storms that happened in June 2025. The Crow Wing County Sheriff's Office is investigating how a small plane flipped during a water landing on Pelican Lake last Sunday. Officials responded after receiving a report that a CB-style aircraft overturned and landed upside down in the water. No injuries were reported. And a Disability Pride event will be happening on July 29th in Grand Forks at Town Square in honor of Disability Pride Month. For KNOX News, I'm Alex Carminati.
4: Thank you, Alex. Another update from Alex had your way. We'll catch up with him in about 7 minutes. Yeah. Some of these sports nicknames. Daryl Dawkins, Chocolate Thunder, there was that one. What's another one? Big Sexy, Bartolo Colon. That's a good one. There's some good ones out there, man. They're really rich.
18: I know.
4: Yeah.
18: Some are great.
4: Yeah. They're Dr. J.
18: Dr. J.
4: That might have been the first one that I gravitated to or the one that I picked up on. Because I was right in my growing up wheelhouse. And, of course, they were good. Phillies were good. Or not Phillies. I'm sorry. Philadelphia, the 76ers were good. So, mm-hmm. Yeah. Dr. J. And, all right. Anyway, our forecast, we're cool today. We gradually, every day, starting today into the weekend, including Saturday, we warm up a little bit each day, don't we? Just incrementally going up.
18: Mm-hmm. Which is pretty common this time of year when a front comes through and drops a little bit of a cooler, you know, hunk of an air mass in. Cloud cover, not so much the smoke. I'm looking out the window here, and there's that oh-so bit of an orange tint. Not really pronounced, but you can kind of tell the color's a little off. So that's the smoke in the atmosphere, and there's a lot of it all the way up into Canada. So the bad news is if you want beautiful, clear skies, they're going to kind of be at a premium because it's more going to be the smoky, hazy stuff as we go through the week. Sometimes it'll be a little thick, sometimes a little

0: gradually warm up into the weekend.
1: Sure. A much cooler day than the last few, mainly sunny skies, that haze in the air, breezy, cooler, 76 with northerlies up to 30. Mostly clear skies tonight, a cool low of 53, great sleeping with the windows open kind of weather, and northerlies to 15. Lots of sun, calm high of 82, start warming up Thursday, mainly sunny, 89. Friday, some late day storms and 92. Saturday, dry 95. So the heat starts to return as we get towards the end of the weekend and, or end of the week and the weekend. You know, I just thought of another one because my dad was a serious golfing fan.
0: Yeah.
1: Saturday, when he wasn't playing, sitting there watching, Fred Couples, Boom Boom.
0: Yes. Boom Boom, Freddie Couples. Yeah.
1: That just came to me.
0: That's a good one. The Walrus, another one for Stadler.
1: Yeah,
0: remember that? Yeah. The Walrus. Yeah, that's a solid one. There's a good, that one might not be the most complimentary, but.
1: Probably, because it was a mustache.
0: Yeah, it was a mustache, and the way he was kind of built, you know?
1: Mm-hmm.
0: He was built for comfort, you know, mostly. You know? Is what, something for comfort. All right. Thank you, sir. Hot forecast there as we slowly warm up. Today, a cooler day, like Mark mentioned. And then we get into the 90s by the weekend, mid-90s. So, yeah, it's just, summer. These are the dog days. We are in them. July 21st, and our current temperature, we're at 59 degrees. Jesse Ventura comes up a lot. That's a good one. Jesse the Body Ventura. And getting back to that, you know, a little bit with him, I remember I worked in the cities, and I listened to him. He was on the radio. He's a radio personality there. Did that for years, and he was on a radio station. I'd listen to him from time to time. You know what prompted him to become governor? It was a one-issue thing. He had a, and he might still have it, he had a classic Porsche, and he needed to get it licensed in Minnesota. And this thing was old. I mean, it was in the, it was like an early 70s Porsche, classic car. But he'd drive it, especially in the summer, zip around in it, right? Probably a convertible as well. I don't know. But anyway, he wanted to drive, and he had to go in and get the license. Well, and the license was, in his mind, it was an insane amount of money. I don't know if it was like $250, $150, whatever. And he was so mad about that. He was like, it's got to change. And that's really what launched that campaign. And then he won. 727 KNOX.
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7: The U.S. Supreme Court has agreed to hear a case on whether a group of McKenzie County landowners are entitled to attorney fees from a pipeline company. The lawsuit's from the landowners' legal battle with WBI Energy. The company used eminent domain to take a portion of their properties for a pipeline project in 2018. The Federal Natural Gas Act allows companies to take land for public natural gas infrastructure as long as landowners are fairly compensated. The property owners were paid for their land under a confidential settlement reached in federal court in 2021. The Supreme Court is expected to hold oral arguments in the case this fall and will likely issue their decision 3 to 6 months afterwards. The national average for a gallon of gas in the U.S. is now at $4 a gallon once again, as the U.S. war with Iran continues. The cost for a gallon of gas in both North Dakota and Minnesota are lower than the national average, but each state has gas prices that are higher than what they were a week ago. A regular gallon of gas

0: in North Dakota now cost $3.79. And in Minnesota, it's $3.90, which is nearly a 20-cent increase for both states. At this time last year, each state was under $3 a gallon. And a Lotto America jackpot ticket that was sold in Minnesota won $34 million in last Saturday's drawing. The winning ticket was sold at a Holiday in Coon Rapids, and the business will receive a $10,000 bonus for selling the winning ticket. For KNOX News, I'm Alex Carminati.
1: So Minnesota will get the big winners from time to time. You know, Powerball. What happened. I don't think we've ever had a big one here in the state of North Dakota. I mean, it's a numbers game. I get that. They have far more people than we do. 731, our five-day forecast here. Much cooler day today. 76, that'll feel good. Breezy as well. North wind at 30. And then for tonight, clear skies, cooling to 53. So even cooler than what we woke up to this morning. Tomorrow, a little warmer, 82. Thursday, a little warmer, 89. Friday, late day storms, 92. And then Saturday, dry, 95. 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KNOX, good morning. How are you?
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1: 7:34. Good morning. July 21st. Warming and nice, though. 76 today. It's about ideal. That's like the perfect temperature. 59 right now. Cooler overnight. Tomorrow this time we'll be lower 50s. We'll make up to 53 tomorrow, 82, and then the rest of the week 80s, and it slowly warms up into the 90s by the weekend. So another hot weekend ahead. All right, we're talking about nicknames. sports nicknames. And 775-5559. You've reminded me of some really good ones. Thank you for that. I forgot a lot of these. Some of them I just didn't even know. Like, did that person have a nickname? So, and I kind of knew this. I don't know if he was really called this when he was playing, but they called him the Hick from French Lick, and that's Larry Bird. And it's great after the fact to hear people, the guys he played against, you know, talk about what a prolific trash talker he was. How he would tell them what he was going to do, and then he would do it. I was like, I'm going to do this. I'm going to fake left, and then I'm going to go this, and then I'm going to put it off the back of the rim. I'm going to board it, and there you go. That's what I'm going to do, and he'd do it. Smart player. Smart player Larry Bird was for years. Richard Petty, the King. I'm aware of him. Also, Dale Earnhardt was called Ironhead, and then Jeff Gordon was called Wonder Boy. Michael Jordan, the GOAT, he just is. David Skywalker Thompson. There you have it. Another one, Charles Round Mound of Rebound. That's not a great one. If you're him, you don't want that one, right? The Round Mound of Rebound. Are you kidding me? Charles Barkley, and then Undertaker, my favorite, the big unit. Yeah, wrestling ones, that's a different kettle of fish. Golden Bear Jack. Yeah, you had that. Tiger didn't have one. Tiger was just Tiger. I mean, that's a pretty good name too, right? I mean, his real name is a nickname. That's solid. That's some forethinking there. His dad thought that through, for sure he did. 7:37 the time. No Jim Jobe today for KNOX Outdoors. And got back from Alaska, and then just at a weird time, and he's just beat. And then he's got to run out to, I believe, Minot. He's got to be in the booth at the North Dakota North Dakota Outdoors Game and Fish. I'm sorry, North Dakota Game and Fish. I get a little jammed up in the head with, because I know in Minnesota they're DNR, and I have licenses for both states. They're DNR. We're Game and Fish, Department of National Resources in Minnesota. Game and Fish in the state of North Dakota. So I get that kind of jammed up in my head a little bit. Let's do some quick sports here, because I know we'll be talking to Dr. Coles with OptiCare, and that takes up a little bit of time. So let's get this going. Twins in Cleveland last night. Twins lose 13-4. Twins, they've lost 4 of 5 since the All-Star break. Some good news, Byron Buxton, he's back. Both Spain men and women, those teams, they're World Cup champions at the same time. Pretty rare. Red Sox making 14 straight wins in dramatic fashion, come from behind win over the Orioles 6-5. The Vikings. So all your teams, you got a favorite team? Football team? Training camp's coming up. It's all real similar. The rookies report for the Vikings Sunday the 26th, the veterans the 28th. First practice is August 1st. Also, UND football picked 4th in the Missouri Valley Football Conference. Grand Forks Spitfires, 17-14 is their record. 17-14, they're in second place. They take on Mankato tonight at Albrecht Field. UND and Dane Jackson, they rework his contract. And I don't think it lengthened it, but it certainly increased the money. And then Denny Sanford, philanthropist, passing away at 90. And in his lifetime of giving money away, which essentially he's done, $2 billion of it went for like Sanford Health, things like that. And then the other few billion, $2 billion, I think he spread out various ways, one of them being with sports facilities as well. So a pretty big impact with his life on the area here. The Pistol. Is that Pete Maravich? Pistol Pete? That's a good one. The Worm. And yeah, I don't remember. I've lived through this as an adult. That was late mid-teens when Kirby was coming up. And all through his playing career, certainly, up until his death. Too soon, untimely. Did Kirby Puckett have a nickname? I don't know if he did. You remember how he used to talk, though? Man was every other word. Hey, man. Hey, man. The Fridge, yeah, there are some good ones. If you have a suggestion for nicknames, sports nicknames, 775-5559. Yeah, Kirby Puckett. We'll see you tomorrow night, 7:40.
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1: 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Catfish Hunter. Hang on here.
20: Here comes the sun.
1: Doo doo doo doo.
20: Here comes the sun. And I say it's all.
1: Sophie Cunningham in the WNBA. Oh. She's had a good run, right? WNBA, Indiana Fever, is often referred to as the enforcer. Oh, man. That whole drama in the WNBA, my goodness. The Ranch. I'll have to look into that one. I have no idea what that one is. We're going to take a news break right now, and then we'll come back with Dr. Coles with Opticare. That's on the way.
0: With your news on the twos, I'm Alex Carminati. A 20-year-old Bemidji man is facing an assault charge for his role in a shooting at a North Bemidji apartment complex that left one person injured. Bemidji police found a 27-year-old man who had suffered a single gunshot wound to his shoulder. He was taken to Sanford Health for treatment. Officers also found three shell casings in the parking lot of the apartment complex. Terrence Jones of Bemidji was arrested and is being held in suspicion of second-degree assault with a dangerous weapon. Formal charges have not yet been filed. A 75-year-old Almont man died Monday when the four-wheeler he was riding overturned on a minimum maintenance road in Grant County. The crash happened in Almont, where the driver was ejected from the 2007 Honda four-wheeler and died at the scene. He was not wearing a helmet at the time of the crash. And South Dakota billionaire Thomas Denny Sanford has died at 90 years old. For KNOX News, I'm Alex Carminati.
1: Thank you, Alex. Another update from Alex Head Your Way. We'll catch up again in about 9 minutes on the telephone with me right now. Dr. Coles, Opticare, how are you this morning?
21: Doing great. How are you?
1: Good, man. Good. You fish or anything like that during the summer? Golf?
21: You know, a little bit. I mean, yeah. We went up to the Boundary Waters this year and did some walleye fishing out of canoes, which is a lot of fun. Caught a couple meals of fish. That was a blast.
1: Yeah. That's pretty... You understand this then, since you've been up there. You get why you can't get to it. The only way you can really get to it is with airplane and or helicopter. They're doing that. Roads are really non-existent up there. So, yeah.
21: Yep. Yeah, it's tough to fight fires, but I mean, obviously with plane technology and all that, that's what they're using. But yeah, I can't imagine being up there on vacation, having a blast, and then you have to be evacuated because of all these fires. That'd be a big, big bummer. But we timed it out right where we got in before that happened.
1: Very cool. So let's talk about stuff, you know, outdoors, activities, things like that. And oftentimes when that happens, you will get maybe something in your eye.
21: Yes.
1: Yeah.
21: And it's common. I mean, people have things. There's obviously dust and dirt and sand, and there's lots of different opportunities for something to get in there. That's for sure.
1: So when that happens, which I think probably more common in the summer with debris and stuff like that,
21: Yeah.
1: What are some foreign bodies, and what are the most common types of foreign bodies in the eye?
21: I mean, you can get contact lenses stuck in there. You can get, like I say, dust and dirt, and you can get, you know, organic foreign matter from plants and trees. And, you know, you obviously metal this when you're grinding or you're hammering or, you know, you're working on things. I mean, you can easily have those type of objects fly in your eye. Those are probably the most common, I'd say.
1: Now, you'll feel it, obviously, but what are some of the other symptoms of foreign bodies in your eye?
21: Just, you know, depending on how the severity is and what the foreign body is, sometimes just minor irritation. Other times it's quite painful. You can get redness. You can get light sensitivity, lots of tearing. You're going to end up doing lots of blinking. But that constant pain, you know, that cornea is so innervated with nerves that if you have something scraping against that cornea, I mean, you're going to have sustained pain. It's not going to be fun.
1: So that would be some of the symptoms, a sustained pain. And you could be out in the yard, you could be doing something, maybe you're using some sort of leaf blower or some sort of weed whacker, whatever, something that might throw something into your eye. And you do that,
21: right,
1: and you think you get it out, maybe you wash it out with water, whatever, you might have one of those, you might have some saline solution or something with you as well.
21: Right.
1: But then it's not guaranteed you got it all out, is it?
21: Well, no, and what can happen is that it gets trapped up underneath your upper eyelid. And so then most people, you know, are like, God, I just can't get it out. I've irrigated and, you know, time, I just gave it some time and thought it would just kind of work its way out. And that's just still bugging me. And so then they come in and, you know, some of the ones are pretty easy for us. Of course, we just slip that upper eyelid and then we see that foreign body underneath there and we take a sterile Q-tip and we get it out and we flip their lid back down and like, oh my gosh, thank you so much, doc. I feel like 100% better. And I mean, those are gratifying because you get that instant relief for the patient and everybody's happy.
1: What if you're grinding on an old motor and a part comes flying and maybe that old part's got some rust on it and it gets into into a corneal layer? Well, what's going to happen there? And rust,
21: so, I mean,
1: too.
21: So there might be rust on the metal, but honestly, even if it's just clean metal or iron, I mean, it starts oxidizing like right away when it gets into that corneal tissue. Yeah. So, I mean, even if it's clean metal, it's going to start rusting. And so it's going to, you know, that rust is a problem, right? And it can grow really fast and it's going to cause necrosis, which is death of that tissue. And so you're going to start getting scarring. You're going to get lots of inflammation. You might even get inflammation like on the inside part of your eye if you let it go on too long, which, you know, obviously isn't a good thing. And so you're going to get the possibilities of infection then, right? Because when you open up a pathway through that cornea, now the defense mechanisms from our cornea to stop bacteria and other viruses and things getting in there is stopped. And so you're really opening yourself up to secondary infection risk too. So yeah, but the scarring part, the longer you let it go, especially if it's central, I mean, that's going to affect your vision the rest of your life. You don't get it out right away.
1: I was talking to Dr. Gander last week, and I'll say the same thing to you, too. I think I'm somewhat lucky having glasses since I was maybe 6 years old because it's protected me from a lot of this stuff. You know, when I call
21: flying debris.
1: Yeah, debris, or you're playing golf, and I'm oftentimes, I like to try the entire course, you know. So
21: you're just an adventurous spirit guy,
1: and,
21: right?
1: You know,
21: it's all intentional.
1: Yeah.
21: It's all intentional.
1: It's completely. Like, you know what? I want to hit next to that tree over there with all those low branches. Let me do that. So
21: let's try something different today.
1: But oftentimes you get poked with a branch in an eye. And you know what? My glasses have saved me, I would say 20, 30 times, because I'll be honest, I'm kind of a klutz. So stuff happens. But I mean, I think with people, but that's eye protection that I have just because I need them. It's my prescription. But I think people, even if you don't, and some people with great vision or they've got contacts, I don't think it's a bad idea to maybe throw some shades on or, you know, whatever, just for some protection, right?
21: Something to protect your eye. Yeah, it's totally true. I mean, we harp on safeties all the time, but your regular glasses and sunglasses do a good job of protecting you in everyday life, for sure.
1: Yeah, they do. Are you a glasses wearer?
21: I mean, not so much. I've kind of my whole life not needed them, so I'm starting to wear them a little bit part time, but not full time. No, not anywhere close.
1: You're one of those.
21: Those of us who are used to not wearing glasses our whole life, we do, even though I'm an optometrist, we do fight it more than those that just are used to it from a young child's age of wearing them, for sure.
1: Oh, yeah, I just accept it. I mean, it's part of my life.
21: Exactly.
1: Well, there's a few people that I work with that they're in their 40s and 50s, and they're starting to need the readers now. And and they'll get the readers, and I'll see them put the readers on, and they're, I'm telling you what, Dr. Coles, they got fingerprints on them. They're all gooped up, and I just I see that, and I just it's a violation of my sensibilities. I do. Like,
21: God, I mean, your whole life, you know, you need that crisp vision. You clean them well. And to see that is just like makes you cringe. Like, you can't even see those. Why are you putting them on?
1: Exactly.
21: You're like, you're counterintuitive.
1: Texter asking, how about eye mites? Is that a thing? Are there symptoms? Is that a
21: thing? I mean, there are Demodex mites that live around the eyelashes and stuff that can definitely cause some surface disease problems, irritation. But yeah, that's a real thing. There's Demodex mites that live around our eyelashes, and sometimes they just, you know, blend in, don't cause any problem. Other times they will cause surface disease of our tear layers and cause irritation, redness, and, you know, tearing problems for sure.
1: Another text here, and I know this has been covered before, but how do eye doctors prescribe glasses to infants? Because they can't really do that test, you know, this one or two.
21: Right. So we're using light reflexes that come through the full optical system. So all the refractive mechanisms of the eye, like the cornea and the lens and everything that bends light, we're putting light through that, and we get a reflex coming off the retina, which is like an orangish reflex. So we can actually use a retinoscope as a tool that we have. And we can actually neutralize the light reflex that we get with motion and against motion that we're seeing. And we can put different plus and minus lenses in different parameters of that eye to get the prescription without even having to ask one question.
1: So that's excellent. And that's somewhat new, I think, right, with that technology.
21: I mean, actually not. I mean, that's just straight up optics and stuff. And we've been using that as optometrists for a long, long time. It's a handheld instrument. So we're literally using a handheld instrument to see what type of motion that reflex has, and we're putting different plus and minus lenses in there until we actually get a neutral reflex where we don't have any movement with or against, and then we know we've nailed that prescription. We'd have to ask one question.
1: Yeah, that's remarkable that you can do that. Because, yeah. What is the name of that machine, the one or two, this one or that one? What's the name of that guy?
21: Called a Phoropter.
1: God, it's been around forever.
21: Yeah, that one's been around forever, but it's amazing. There's so many different lenses in there and like thousands of combinations, you know, for the right prescription. Mm-hmm. It's pretty cool.
1: Yeah. And you guys, when you're starting out with that, I mean, you're always real close. One and two, your one and twos are, you know, I mean, they're 1A and 1B. I mean, they're really good. So thank you, sir. And how do people get a hold of you guys? You got two locations, your East Side, your Crookston. What's the phone number there, Dr. Coles?
21: So East Grand Forks, we're 218-773-3438, and over in Crookston are at 218-281-6440.
1: Excellent. And we'll catch up in a couple weeks, okay?
21: Sounds good. Take care of yourself.
1: News Radio, 1310 KNOX, 752 is the time. Let's do this. Let's get in the newsroom. Perfect timing here to end that. We've got Alex now in the newsroom. News on the twos.
0: With your news on the twos, I'm Alex Carminati. The Federal Emergency Management Agency is providing more than $680,000 in funding to two North Dakota co-ops. FEMA says the money will support local communities, tribes, and territories to protect infrastructure from future storms. $348,000 will be given to Northern Plains Electric Cooperative, and more than $334,000 will be provided to NODAC Electric Cooperative. The funding's in response to storms that happened in June 2025. The Crow Wing County Sheriff's Office is investigating how a small plane flipped during a water landing on Pelican Lake last Sunday. Officials responded after receiving a report that a CB-style aircraft overturned and landed upside down in the water. No injuries were reported. And a Disability Pride event will be happening on July 29th in Grand Forks at Town Square in honor of Disability Pride Month. For KNOX News, I'm Alex Carminati.
2: Will you have to worry about late-season spider mite issues or flare-ups caused by insecticides? I'm Darren Hefty. We'll talk about this challenging pest on today's Ag PhD Radio Update.
3: Cooler crops make higher yields. 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That's why right now is the time to play defense against the heat with a foliar application of Heat Shield. 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
2: When the weather is cool and damp, spider mites are rarely an issue. Typically, spider mites are more of a concern when the weather is hot and dry. However, mite populations can grow faster than normal when beneficial insects are unintentionally killed by insecticides. This is exactly why products easy on beneficials are becoming more popular. This includes Transform and Safina that are great on soybean aphids, Coragen Evo that's excellent on grasshoppers and many worm species, and Steward that we've been using on alfalfa weevil larvae and adult corn rootworm beetles for years. Unfortunately, all these products cost between $7 and $12 per acre, where the cheapest pyrethroids like Silencer only cost a couple bucks. However, since we've already seen spider mites in our area at fairly high levels this season, using a product easy on beneficials that kills mites may be worth the added cost. I'm Darren Hefty.
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1: Ah, good morning. Nice, cool morning. 60 degrees now, 59. Partly cloudy. Cooler tomorrow, 76 for a high today. Nice summer day. Later in the week, we warm up. Right now, early market ag summary, KNOX.
23: Overnight is putting in some lower numbers as they do watch what's happening with China. Listening to the American Ag Network, good morning. I'm Susan Littlefield. Yesterday's markets were led by the soybeans, which were squarely supported by China's purchases for the second trading session in a row. When China speaks in volumes, the markets definitely are listening. Crop weather in the Midwest features above normal temps with only scattered rains, and that could be a continued underpinning factor within the market. Brazil exported a record 90 million metric tons of corn and soybeans from January to July of 26, and the U.S. slapped 50% tariffs on some Canadian goods on Monday, intensifying the struggle to renegotiate USMCA. On China's Dalian exchange, September corn is down 0.31%. September soybeans are up 0.49%. September soybean meal is up 1.36%. And October Malaysian palm oil trading down 0.73%. This is the American Ag Network.
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23: Let's take a look at those overnight trade numbers. September corn, down 3/4, 448 and 3/4. December, 472, that's down 1. August soybeans, 3 1/4 lower, 1222 and 3/4. November, 1227 and a half, up 1 1/4. Soybean meal for August, 325.10, up 160. September, 323, up 180. Oil for August is 74.61, down 7. September, 73.81 and down a penny. Now to the wheat complex. Chicago, September, 672 1/4, down 1 3/4. December, 690, down 1 1/2. Kansas City, September 721 and a half, down 2 1/4. December 737 and a quarter, down 1 3/4. And Minneapolis, September has dropped 1 at 691 and a quarter. December is down 1 at 716. 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
7: ABC News, I'm Sherry Preston. A federal appeals court has just rejected a request by former President Joe Biden to block the release of recordings and transcripts from interviews he did before he was elected president. The interviews were with a ghostwriter working on a Biden memoir. Those recordings were obtained by special counsel Robert Herr, who investigated Biden's handling of classified documents but declined to bring any charges. As the U.S. military hits Iranian targets for the 10th consecutive night, the Trump administration looks for more money. ABC Chief Global Affairs anchor Martha Raddatz.
8: The administration is requesting nearly $70 billion to pay for this war, and Secretary Hegseth and the Joint Chiefs Chairman will be on the Hill to defend that request. They will also likely be asked about the injuries and fatalities.
7: 17 Americans have died since the war started. Dozens have been hurt. Strong storms are expected to hammer the Northeast today, and Tropical Storm Bertha could run into the Louisiana coast sometime tomorrow. This is ABC News. Five people were killed in an Ohio river over the weekend. The group had gathered Sunday in the Columbus suburbs when one of them went for a swim in the river. He was struggling. The others, trying to help, jumped in, also ended up struggling. A driver called 911 after a child ran to the road to call for help. Doctors say it's a miracle. The odds of it being repeated, 1 in 15 million. A 34-year-old woman from Australia delivering 4 identical quadruplet girls. Their doctor is Alexa Badal.
9: One fertilized egg that then splits not once, not twice, but 3 times into 4 different babies who then share a placenta. That is just incredible.
7: The girls' names are Emily, Harriet, Catherine, and Alexa, named for the doctor who took care of their mom during pregnancy.
9: It's just such a lovely present and such an honor. And, I can't thank the family enough. I'm very happy that they'll have a little Alexa in their family forevermore.
7: I'm Sherry Preston, ABC News.
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0: 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St. Anne's provides affordable housing for up to 30 individuals in its HUD unit and cares for more than 30 older adults with disabilities in its basic care wing. 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The Minnesota Department of Natural Resources is asking the public to help design a new state parks and trails license plate. The North Shore and Lake Superior Agate, the state gemstone, is the theme for the plate. Submissions will be accepted online from September 15th through October 31st, with public voting expected to happen in December. The winning design will be announced later in December, and the new plate will most likely be available in January 2027. A 20-year-old Bemidji man is facing an assault charge for his role in a shooting at a North Bemidji apartment complex that left one person injured. Bemidji police found a 27-year-old man who suffered a single gunshot wound to his shoulder. He was taken to Sanford Health for treatment. Officers also found 3 shell casings in the parking lot of the apartment complex. Terrence Jones of Bemidji was arrested, and he's being held on suspicion of second-degree assault with a dangerous weapon. This news update is brought to you by Radium. For KNOX News, I'm Alex Carminati.
1: Thank you, Alex. Another update from Alex heads your way. We'll do that. 30 is when we'll catch up with him. Might have a chat with him there as well. 8:03 the time, 5-day forecast. We slowly warm up into the 90s, but 76 for a high today. So enjoy that. A cooler day, sunshine, breezy. North wind at 30. Tonight, clear skies, 53. Overnight low. And then tomorrow, lots of sun, a high of 82. Thursday, mainly sunny, 89. Friday, late day storms, 92, and then Saturday, dry, 95. Heating up again, but right now, our temperature, we're really quite nice. We're at 50, hang on, let's wait, 59, 63. So we did jump up a little bit from last hour. That wind is picking up, too. A lot of rustling of the leaves out there with the tree. Northwest wind 15, gusting up to about 25 miles an hour. But feels rather nice. Humidity not that far up there, 78%. So a really pleasant morning. Kind of cool, actually, coming in. And tomorrow it'll be cooler. 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So it's 8:05. Normally we do KNOX Outdoors. But Jim Jobe just got back from Alaska. We talked to him when he was up in Alaska. And just with the flights and the way it worked out, it's just a weird hours. I think he got back pretty late. So he's just beat. And then he's got to, I think this week, he's got a few shifts at the state fair in Minot. They have a big game and fish set up there and very popular. A lot of people, I think they get like 20,000 people in through there. You know, there's a little target thing with air rifles, pellet guns, I think. I think there's a bow. There's a bow and arrow. There's an archery deal. There is information. They probably have some mounts. You can fish in the park as well. That'd be so cool if you could, you know, then clean them. Then eat them. You know, that'd be kind of cool. I'm sure the vendors wouldn't like that, though. But it's kind of a cool setup there with the state fair. And that runs through the 25th in Minot. 63, again, our current temperature. What do we have here? Oh, I don't know. I have no idea what that story is. somebody holding a sign, not happy with the mayor. What do we have here? Oh, yes, our hometown bracket challenge. So it came down to, in the Class A division, it came down to Larimore and Grand Forks. And Larimore won. Right? You got more votes. Larimore, a nice town. It's just perplexing to me. Grand Forks has not won this one time. Not one time. It would have gotten the finals this time. But Larimore, Lynn Cadillac. So Lynn Cadillac, he's going to win the belt. And the trophy for this is one of those wrestling belts. And Lynn, you have to wear it everywhere. If I see you out and you're not wearing it, man, I tell you what. You got to hold that championship belt up high like you're a champion. Belts, championship belts are for champions. So Larimore winning, nice town. Larimore is. They deserved it last year. They got their win with the hometown bracket challenge. So good for them. 8:07, News Radio 1310 KNOX.
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1: News Radio 1310 KNOX, 8:11 the time. Texts are saying, yeah, for Larimore, excellent. Been cheering for them for years. Are they the Polars, right? The Polar Bears? I think it is. Somebody can call on that. Text it in to 775-5559. Nice town, 8:11 the time. No Jim Job with KNOX Outdoors, but we've got this. We've got the nickname thing going on for sports. Thank you for all these. These are just wonderful. I didn't know all of them. And there's some old school ones too. If we go back a few generations, you know, even before me, Hard Luck Harvey is another one. Harvey Haddix pitching for the Pirates through a perfect game for 12 innings, only to lose an unearned run in the bottom of the 13th. Oh my God. He did this in 1959 against the Milwaukee Braves, who weren't your average team at the time they played in the 57 and 58 World Series. So Hard Luck Harvey. Throws a no-hitter, perfect game. I don't know if it was a no-hitter, but perfect game. So that means, yeah, maybe a couple of ground outs, stuff like that, some strikeouts. And then he loses on an unearned run. Oh, man. So he walks somebody. I'm bummed I can't hear about Jim's Alaska trip, but totally understand why. I really hope they made it into Fat Olives. I think he was talking about that 307. I don't know if you went there, but I think he said it's like reservations. Or it's just getting in. It's super popular. And he's in that Homer, Alaska area. And yeah, he goes up there with his dad and he enjoys the heck out of it. It's what blows my mind with it. He's shown pictures. He sent me via text some of the images of the lures they use. And I've fished for halibut. I've done that. And their lures, their jigs, basically it's vertical jigging is what you do. But you've got to go down sometimes 200-300 feet. And this is why I don't like halibut fishing, because I'm lazy. And it's a lot of work. You drop that guy down there, you know, it's loaded up with, you know, whatever bait you got on it. It's basically a ginormous lead head jig. And, you know, you're pounding it off the bottom, and then you got to reel the thing up. If you catch one, my God. I mean, a halibut are big. It's a lot of work. And honestly, I know people are like, oh, halibut is so good. It's so good. Me, I'm just like, it's a fish. Me, I'm salmon first, walleye, and then perch or perch and. Now, here's the order of fish I like. Oh, there's probably, I'm going to get this wrong. Salmon for sure. Probably perch second, and then walleye. Those are my top three. Panfish are great too. I just don't have them enough. Just don't do that enough. Don't keep them. Don't target them. So, but halibut to me is just, it's all right. It's all right. It is pretty good. It texture-wise, it's really good. But other than that, it's just all right to me. And it's so much work. It really is. Salmon would be a hoot. I mean, they're fun. They fight. They break the water. They do all sorts of cool stuff. They're a fun one to catch. Just like a few years ago, I caught that big sturgeon. For me, it was big, biggest one. I've caught a couple sturgeon in my life. That one was by far the biggest I've ever caught, 58-inch one up on Lake of the Woods in a tournament. And I was the first catch, and I was on the leaderboard for a good 10 minutes. I was like, yeah. But that was a 20-minute fight, 15-minute fight. And I was a little bit over it. I was a little over it. I was like, yeah, you know what? Hope I don't catch another one. They're a lot of work. And then you could lose them too. I know. I've been to Fat Olive 6 times. Rockfish is a dang good fish to eat too. Yeah, that's another. And there's hundreds of varieties of them as well. But yeah, it's kind of a bucket list vacation, I think, for a lot of people going up to Alaska and doing some fishing up there. And they've got the resources. That is for darn sure. 8:15 the time. Quick sports here for you. Let's hammer some of this out. Some big things happening. Not so much with the Twins scores. They got more games. Don't worry about it. Twins lost 13-4. Twins have lost 4 of 5 since the All-Star break. Both Spain men and women's soccer teams are World Cup champions at the same time. Red Sox, 14 straight wins for them. 6-5 win over the Orioles. Minnesota Vikings football training camp in general for the National Football League, whatever your favorite team is, whatever the Packers. I don't know when they open their camp, but it's probably... It's very close. It's coming up. The rookies report for Minnesota the 26th, Sunday. The veterans the 28th. First practice is August 1st. And I was kind of surprised. They only do like 13 practices before for training camp, which isn't a lot. I guess it's kind of 2 weeks. And then they've got their preseason game. So they'll get in 20-some practices before their first regular season game. But they're always working. I mean, these guys, if you're a professional athlete, I don't think your life is your own. It used to not be as monitored. There used to be a genuine off season. I don't think there is anymore. I mean, you've got dietitians, you've got workouts that you have to do. I'm sure there's weigh-ins, even if you live away from the headquarters. I mean, they monitor what you're doing. UND football picked 4th in the Missouri Valley Football Conference. Grand Forks Spitfires, they're 17-14, first year, second place. They take on Mankato tonight, Albrecht Field. UND, Dane Jackson, hockey, reworking his contract. And Denny Sanford passing away. He was 90. Philanthropist, $4 billion total is what he's given in his life. Some of it to hospitals, a good portion of it, and then also there's a lot of sports arenas with his name on them as well. And that is a look at sports. News Radio 1310 KNOX 817. If you have a nickname for an athlete that we didn't get to, get that in. We got some good ones here this morning. Some I forgot. The Wrench. This is a call out to Twins fans. There was apparently a guy on the championship teams with the Minnesota Twins, they called him the Wrench. I have no idea who that is. And I grew up with those teams, 87, 91, all through that. The Wrench. That's a good one. Does anyone know what all that digging is going on the north side of the Sunshine House on 11th Avenue behind the hospital? No idea. I have no idea. I'm going to go with water main. Right? I mean, there is, I don't want to point you to the Grand Forks City website, but they do have a pretty good resource regarding that. You can get the warnings, too. You sign up for the text and or email warnings of stuff going on with shutdowns as far as construction here and there. So they do a good job with that, updating it. I don't know. I do not know. But somebody knows. Might be on the site. 818 the time. 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

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When I play this song, a lot of things come to memory, obviously, Pee Wee Herman. That does as well. But there's also a, I think it was American Idol or America's Got Talent, one of those talent shows. And a guy gets up on stage looking like a librarian, and like a stiff wind would blow him over. And he does this song, and then here we go. Gila. But the way he does it's so deadpan, and it is actually very funny. He does a good job with it. He just does tequila. That's all he does. I don't know if he moved on or not. I really don't. But that when I hear that song, that's what I think of. Sports depression. This is from Healthline. And we've all gone through this, right? And I'm sure some Argentina fans went through this as well. Fans of the losing team in the World Cup finals aren't happy. And a lot of people are suffering sports depression. I wasn't that close to any of these teams. Even when Team USA lost, I was like, I'm realistic about sports. They're just not good enough. I'm just sorry. They're just not. And they need some more players. I heard a discussion regarding their head coach. Will he get a contract extension? I would think he probably would. I don't think it was really anything coaching. They could get some goaltending. Maybe that's the one position I think we'd be great at in this country. We got a bunch of guys, 6'3", 6'4". They move like cheetahs. Maybe former basketball players, forwards or guards or something like that. I think we could be really good at having a goaltender. And we're going to use our hands. Right? There's all that. I did hear some people saying, yeah, well, there's plenty of talent out there. What these other countries do is they spot it early when you're 14, 15, 16. They're like, oh, that person's got it. They're a good player. And then they kind of cull them out. And then there's like a better system they play in with better talent. It's not really unlike what they kind of do with college hockey and high school hockey with the USHL. That's done in other countries with soccer, and we do it here to great effect, I think. If you're a little bit better than the average player in high school, you go to USHL. It's the way it works. Then you work and you get better with better players around you. That competition increases. You get better, yada, yada, yada. That's how the whole thing goes. Anyway,

0: You got to get on the phone with your buddy, or, you know, you got to talk to fans there, and you, ah, we shouldn't have lost. And then move on to another activity and let it go. Let it go. I think the longest sports loss depression I had was, it wasn't the New Orleans game that the Vikings had. It was the Atlanta game when they lost at home. Randy Moss, rookie year. And they were awesome. And they were a great team. And then they get beat by Atlanta. Atlanta then gets to the Super Bowl and they get beat too. But yeah, so that one, that may have lasted a week. So that was a rough one. Who are the two most well-known people? I can't read that. W-O, I can't read that stuff. Some of your stuff I can't read. Some of it I can't read. Oh, my God. So the two most popular, and getting back to the Tiger Woods thing. Tiger's real name is not Tiger. That's his nickname. That's been his nickname forever. It's Eldrick. So Tiger is a nickname. Tiger Woods, Tiger Woods. That's Tiger. Right? And that's a good one. That's a solid one. Some really good ones out there. We're talking about nicknames for sports athletes and or even teams that had great nicknames. Kirby Puckett, did he have a nickname? Yeah, he did. They called him Puck all the time. That was what they called him in the clubhouse. You didn't hear the announcers use that a lot, but because Kirby's a great name, a standout name. Jesse the Body Ventura, the Big Unit, that's one of my favorite ones. Randy Johnson, the Big Unit. The Big Fundamental, Ryan Duncan, that's another one. I thought that's a solid one, the Big Fundamental. Because if you watched him, that's exactly what it was. It wasn't flashy or anything like that. You got the rebound, you got the shot off, and he scored 20, 25, and probably got 15 rebounds. He just got it done. Another good one is the Professor. That's Greg Maddux, pitcher. Sweetness was Walter Payton. Yeah, because he was watching him run was something else. And then Bartolo Colon, this is a really good one, too. I had to look it up. They called him the Big Sexy back in the day. And he's anything but, you know? It's like calling a big guy tiny. The Fridge, William Refrigerator Perry. Yeah, really good one there. Excellent. 8:28 the time. And yeah, no Jim today. We'll catch up with him next week. We did have a winner with our hometown bracket challenge. Thank you for all of your votes. It's so easy to enter these. And we do have roofs for veterans. That's still going on. I'll get into that a little bit more. But yeah, our hometown bracket challenge, the winner, who did choose Larimore, Lynn Cadlick. So he wins the belt, the championship belt. So good for him. And Larimore, very close, I think, last year and the year before. They've been vying for it. They just couldn't get over the top. And they did against Grand Forks. I don't know what the totals were. I know they were up by like 20 votes. So there was a real push to get Larimore over the top. And 6 rounds of voting. And if you did win something, we've gotten a hold of you. So you have to come out here and pick up that certificate because we had sponsors for that. Bill the Spaceman Lee. Who is that? I have no idea who that is. I'll have to look it up in the break here. 8:29, let's get in the newsroom right now. It is Alex Carminati, KNOX.
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2: The national average for a gallon of gas in the U.S. is now at $4 a gallon once again, as the U.S. war with Iran continues. The costs for a gallon of gas in both North Dakota and Minnesota are lower than the national average, but each state has gas prices that are higher than what they were a week ago. A regular gallon of gas now costs $3.79 in North Dakota and $3.90 in Minnesota, which is nearly a 20-cent increase for both states. At this time last year, each state was under $3 a gallon. The U.S. Supreme Court has agreed to hear a case on whether a group of McKenzie County landowners are entitled to attorney fees from a pipeline company. The lawsuit's from the landowners' legal battle with WBI Energy. The company used eminent domain to take a portion of their properties for a pipeline project in 2018. The Federal Natural Gas Act allows companies to

0: take land for public natural gas infrastructure as long as landowners are fairly compensated. The property owners were paid for their land under a confidential settlement reached in federal court in 2021. The Federal Emergency Management Agency is providing more than $680,000 in funding to two North Dakota co-ops. $348,000 will be given to Northern Plains Electric Cooperative, and over $334,000 will be provided to Nodak Electric Cooperative. The funding's in response to storms that happened in June 2025. For KNOX News, I'm Alex Carminati.
1: All right, Alex, are you there? Are you paying attention? Nah, he's in a website right now looking, eyeballing stuff, getting our website updated. All right, a quick five-day forecast here. Let's go ahead and do that. Chat with him. All right, anyway, sunshine today. Breezy, cooler. You'll notice that, actually quite pleasant. This is, for me, the most perfect kind of summer day. Like 76 degrees, a little bit of wind, too much wind, honestly. Nothing's perfect for me. But temperature-wise, it is. North wind up to 30. We're getting that a little bit right now. Tonight, clear, cooling to 53. Cooler morning. That'll feel good. And then Wednesday, lots of sun, 82. Thursday, we warm up to 89. Friday, warmer still. Late-day storms thrown in there, too, at 92. And we need some rain. Sustained rain would be nice, but I don't know if we're going to get that. Doesn't look like it's in the forecast. Saturday, dry, 95. Heating up again, but right now we're at 63 degrees. 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Do it today, 746-1856. All right. I had to look it up. I guess I kind of did know who this guy was. I did see a little documentary on this guy. His name is William Francis Lee III. Baseball player. He was a little out there. They called him Spaceman. He was a left-handed pitcher, played Major League Baseball, the Red Sox, the Expos, if you remember them. And he was inducted into the Red Sox Hall of Fame. Record holder for most games pitched by a left-hander, 321. But he was a little different. He wrote some books and comes from a very athletic family, saying actually I believe his grandmother, what he said, was the most athletic of all of them. She played in a women's professional baseball league, and she taught him how to pitch. But he wrote several books, and he came up with his own pitch, too. He was probably one of these guys who was really good with the interview. Well, where is his books at? Counterculture. Oh, here we go. He wrote books called The Wrong Stuff, Have Glove Will Travel, The Little Red Sox Book, Revisionist Red Sox History, and Baseball Eccentrics, The Most Entertaining, Outrageous, and Unforgettable Characters in the Game. That came out in 2006. And then there was a documentary film about him, came out in 2006, called Spaceman, A Baseball Odyssey featuring Lee. Yeah, so there he is. I mean, normal looking dude. But a little bit of counterculture out there a little bit. Kind of a free thinker kind of guy. Christian Okoye, that's another good one. That's a really good one. The Nigerian Nightmare. I'm old enough to remember him as a running back. Big guy, freak of nature. Big, big guy, super fast, big and strong. And he played in the NFL. He was just a battering ram. Hard to tackle. No one was signing up to tackle that guy. Senor Smoke, Juan Berenguer, Twins, out of the bullpen, back in the day, 87, 88, in that kind of era there. I don't know if he was on the squad in 91, I'm not sure, but I remember seeing him at the Metrodome. I think we got there either early or we were leaving a game and he had pitched already. He was leaving with his family. And we were in the concourse together. He was going one way with his family and his wife and his kids. And me and, who was it? It was Mark. It was a college buddy. We were there during college. So this is the late 80s. And we saw him and me and Mark are both over 6 foot, just barely, like 6'1". He was little. Juan Berenguer, he was like 5'9" or 5'8". He was not tall at all. And that's what surprised us. We're like, that guy? And he throws like 98, 99? How's he doing that? Chris Berman, ESPN Sports, had he had great nicknames for everybody. Looked it up. Kent Herbeck named Dan Gladden Mr. Wrench. Yeah, that makes sense. Yeah, the way Gladden played, he was kind of the wrench. Yeah, he could just, that means two things. He could do everything, or he's just always going to, he's going to throw the wrench in the works, because he was a pretty competitive guy. Another one, One Arm Frank, that's another one. The Big Hurt, the Big Unit, the Bus, running back. Goose Gossage, Pee Wee Reese, New York Yankees. Yeah, on and on and on it goes. He had two nicknames. Juan Berenguer did. And Twins fans of a certain age, they know that guy. They love that guy. When he went to the bullpen, he just was throwing heat. He had one pitch, and that's what he threw. And he was a little wild. You didn't really know where that thing was going, which is effective. His other nickname was El Gasolino. That's a solid one. 837 KNOX.
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1: 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Texts are sending in. Yeah, Frank Gifford. You know you're good when you've got several. This guy had, Frank Gifford was something else. He had nicknames as a football player and also a broadcaster as well, which broadcasting career was 36 years, so it's far, far longer than his playing career. They called him the Giffer, Frank Gifford, a common affectionate abbreviation of his last name. His friends, Glamour Boy, that's another good one. Glamour Boy. I think named he earned at the University of Southern California, USC, because he took the Hollywood movie roles before becoming an NFL star. And Faultless Frank, it's a moniker he picked up later in his career after spending 36 years as a play-by-play, highly polished, always prepared analyst and announcer. So, yeah, he did. He really had a post-career. He truly did. Fridge, one-arm Frank. Yeah, there was a guy who pitched. I think he had one arm. He would change the. Yeah, that's pretty remarkable. Iron Horse, the Bambino. Yes, that's another one. Ozzie Smith. Thank you, God. So many good memories coming back here. Ozzie Smith, the Wizard of Oz, played shortstop for St. Louis. Excellent player. Great player. Maybe one of the best shortstops of all time, or second base. Second base or shortstop. Now he's on the left side of second, so he's shortstop. I'm pretty sure. I could be wrong. I'm wrong a lot. Anyway, you can get those in. Favorite nickname, sports, at 775-5559. Watch this guy's entire career as a Viking. Adrian Peterson. I just called him Baby Jesus. That's what I called him. Swaddling clothes, the whole thing. AP's another one. AD all day. Adrian Peterson, that's another nickname for him. I wonder, and I'm going to Google this right now live on the air, very dangerous to do, but I don't know if Randy Moss had a nickname. Super Freak. Yeah. All right, the Super Freak, yep. He gave him out. He gave him out quite a bit. He was quite a character. He gave him out quite a bit. And guys who played with him say he's the smartest football player they've ever played with. 8:42 the time. Hey, we do have our hometown bracket challenge. That is done. Larimore, you're the big winner. Pick up your sign. We haven't made it yet, but make sure somebody stops by to pick that bad boy up. And, of course, display it prominently as people enter your home, your town, knowing that you are the hometown bracket challenge winner. And then Lid Cadillac, that was the town he picked, so he wins the championship belt. But we've got this going on. Nominate a local hero with the Roofs for Veterans sweepstakes presented by Trinity Exteriors. One deserving veteran will receive a brand new roof. Enter your nomination now. 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And I'll do that right now. GrandForksRadio.com. All you have to do, you do that. You go all the way to the right. It says connect. You hover over that. You see the charity golf tournament. That's coming up too. That's in September. You click on contests. Then you scroll down and there it is. Click on it. Bam. Have you done this yet? 11-11 or no?
16: Have I voted?
1: Yeah. Have you? Well, did you voted in the hometown bracket challenge, I presume?
16: Yeah, I did. Yeah.
1: All right.
16: Yeah.
1: Did you nominate anyone for a roof?
16: Did I nominate anybody for a roof?
1: Yeah.
16: No, I did not.
1: Okay.
16: Maybe I should get on that.
1: You're all right. But anyway, what do you got?
16: Individual not doing that.
1: What do you got? I know you got.
16: Well, there was a lot of Packers defensive backs who were called burnt toast after the Super Freak would run by them. And that went for a lot of them, and that was pretty good. And then I don't know if you heard this name. Maybe I'm making it up on the fly, but the Atlanta Falcons defensive core in the Super Bowl is called the three-quarters defense.
1: Three-quarter D. Oh, man. You're talking about the Brady thing. That's still a great. That's the greatest comeback ever, obviously in Super Bowl history, but, man, the pressure.
16: Up by, like, 28 points.
1: It was horrible. I mean, and it was all they had to do. It wasn't even – Atlanta didn't even have to score really anymore. They just needed a first down. Just because the clock was another defender for them. They needed to string.
16: Also, their offense played excellent defense in the second half of that game, evidently.
1: Brutal. Brutal. I mean, that's.
16: It was bad. Did you see when Peyton Manning hosted the ESPYs, I think the year later? And he was like, people wrote down these jokes. I'm not gonna tell them. These are just awful. Like, they wrote down things like, make sure you get the jokes in the first three quarters of the show because the Atlanta guys aren't going to be paying attention after that.
1: Oh, man.
16: And there was a bunch of them in the audience. It was pretty good. So
1: that's too bad because that was actually a very good Atlanta team. They really were. But you're right. You get up too big, and then all of a sudden, you know, you let up. You just inherently do. It's human nature.
16: You know what they did? They left too much time for Tom.
1: They did.
16: That's what they did.
1: That's they did.
16: Too much time for Tom. What are you doing that? I mean, is 28 points enough? I mean, now if it were the Vikings or sometimes the Twins, if you're up by like 10 runs going into the bottom of the ninth against the Yankees or something like that, the question that's always nagging in the back of your mind is, this going to be enough? I don't know.
1: No, as a Viking fan or a Twins fan or a Minnesota professional sports fan, you're right. It's inherently... We're in that loser mode. Here's another one. You remember Frank Viola?
16: Yes.
1: So Frank,
16: Sweet Music, wasn't
1: Sweet
16: it?
1: Sweet Music was one, and here's another one. Frank 101 Strings Viola.
16: Oh my, that's funny.
1: That's a little bit. The Bash Brothers.
16: You know, if you're going to be a string instrument, though, bummer that you have to be named a viola. Because they are the redheaded stepchildren of the orchestra. And that is just no joke. I mean, you need them there because they provide a little bit. But everybody knows, like, okay, there's something desperately wrong with these
1: I didn't people. Know there was a pecking order when it came to symphonies, but apparently we're learning that there is.
16: Yeah, here, I'll give you one guess.
1: Who's number one? Who's number one? Well, it's got to be saxophone. Saxophone guys. I'm going sax.
16: Saxophones aren't in the orchestra. They have not lived up to that. Well, there's a couple of pieces where there's saxophone in there, but saxophones generally not an orchestral instrument.
1: Okay.
16: Top of the pecking order, it's trumpets, and within the trumpet section, it's principal trumpet. I mean, let's be honest about this. People love to hate us, but, it is what it is. All right. Hey, listen, I'm going to let you go.
1: All right, bud.
16: I'll wait for the hate mail to roll in and people hack it on me. So,
1: no, that's pretty...
16: Have a good day, Brian.
1: That's really close to it. That's, you're the only one who can talk symphony, I think, intelligently on the radio here in our listening audience, honestly. I mean, others can. They've got music influence and or experience. But, I mean, you actually play in a symphony. The Bash Brothers, Mr. October, Reggie Jackson, that's a good one, too. Who won the bracket challenge? Well, that would have been the bracket challenge. That was Larimore. Won it over Grand Forks. And so Lynn Cadillac. He wins the trophy. He wins the wrestling trophy belt. Which, by the way, if you're doing anything for work and you're having some sort of award thing, I know businesses do this. Trophies are great. Just a stand-up trophy. There's nothing wrong with that. Nothing wrong with that. And what you want is a cup. You always want a cup. That's the best one. But there's websites now that offer these wonderful championship belts. I mean, I'm thinking just buying one and just walking around with it all day. I mean, they're big like a satellite receiver. I mean, there's no rodeo guy who's got a bigger belt buckle than this. You know, I mean, these are wrestling belts. So I'd like to see more of those given out. They're pretty awesome. They're a little, you can spend whatever you want on them, trust me. There's some entry $100 ones. I know that's a little bit. All the way up to $300, depending on the size and how much stuff you want on it. But that's what we got them. Everyday Eddie. Who is that? That Eddie Guardado? Eddie Guardado? I think so. He was good for the Twins out of the bullpen. And that was, I think that's who you're talking about, right? Eddie the Eagle? That's Ed Belfour. That's different. 849 KNOX.
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1: 852. Beautiful day ahead. 76 for a high. A little bit on the windy side. Noah is next. I always love it, texts are saying, when sports fans whose teams haven't won the big games make fun of teams who have. Oh, okay. I know I feel sorry for you, Minnesota sports, but you're sure dedicated to losing at least. Yes, we are. We certainly are. You absolutely. They're great at selling hope. Professional sports teams are. The Vikings. I got to tell you about this. There's something going viral, and this is, it's nature related. There is a raccoon in Seattle. His name is Jimothy. That's what he goes as. And he's gone viral. He's very recognizable. Now, it's a raccoon. He looks different. Doesn't look like a normal raccoon. He's got a short spine syndrome going on. I don't know if it was from an injury when he was young or it's just some sort of mutation or what have you. And no one really knows because Jimothy is a wild animal. He does not speak. So you can't get the full story. But he's been going viral. And people started posting videos online, and the raccoon picked up a name, Jimothy, because someone said he looked like Jimothy, whatever that means. But he's got a different look to him. He looks like he's something alien. If you were to see it, like in the wild, you'd be like, what is that? But there's a lot of pictures of him. So Jimothy the raccoon in Seattle, very recognizable. Texter saying, is he part of? I don't know if he's part of Antifa or not. I don't know if he's at protests or anything like that. He's accumulated millions of views and inspired murals, tattoos, merch, cartoons. Yeah, he looks like a cartoon. And a city proclamation as well. And even a surprise appearance at a Seattle Mariners game. All right, so they're bringing him around? Or do you just show up there? I don't know. Doesn't really say. So Jimothy, that's a online thing. It's gone viral, and he's a raccoon who looks a little bit odd because he's got some sort of defect with his body, and he stands more straight up, and his legs are shorter together. Short spine syndrome is what he's got. 854 News Radio 1310 KNOX. Thank you for all of the wonderful nicknames, sports suggestions, and there's a few of them in there I completely forgot. Bartolo Colon, Big Sexy. Oh, that is... that is just rich.
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7: About 20 years ago, I was working with a farmer in southeast South Dakota with conventional soybeans who began spraying the full rate of Cobra plus Pursuit, crop oil, and ammonium sulfate. On an 80-acre field, he sprayed a 40-acre batch and could already see the leaf burn on the first stuff he sprayed. So on the next batch, he left the Cobra out because he felt like he'd be hurting his yield. At harvest, his yield was 5 bushels better where he sprayed the Cobra. He couldn't believe it. I'm not saying that burning soybeans on a dry year can't lead to a yield loss if you don't catch rain to help the plants recover. I can guarantee you, though, that weed control problems on a dry year crush your yields in soybeans. Whenever possible, our advice is to control weeds in soybeans, even late in the season. Cobra can be sprayed later than all other broadleaf herbicides, up to 45 days before harvest. With today's Ag PhD Radio Update, I'm Darren Hefty.
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3: ABC News, I'm Sherry Preston. Rough weather is about to put 85 million Americans across the Northeast under threat with strong storms just a few hours away. ABC News Chief Meteorologist Ginger Z.
8: There will be rounds of them through the afternoon, but then the big line comes through tonight. I'd say after 5, 6 p.m. from west to east. We stopped it at 8 p.m. New York City getting rocked, Philadelphia too. I want to just emphasize this is a damaging wind hazard.
3: Part of the Gulf Coast getting ready for Tropical Storm Bertha pushing west through the Gulf and headed for a possible landfall in Louisiana late tomorrow or early Thursday. A federal appeals court has turned down a request by former President Biden to keep private interviews he gave before winning the election to the White House. The White House is set to hit some Canadian imports with 50% tariffs. They're supposed to take effect in a month. Mediators in Pakistan trying to find a way to salvage the interim peace deal between the U.S. and Iran. They're meeting with Iran today. This is ABC News. Funeral services have been held for Mississippi teenager Nolan Wells, who died mysteriously during a boating outing with friends over the 4th of July.
10: A $100,000 reward is now being offered for answers after the mysterious death of Mississippi teenager Nolan Wells. His mother speaking at the 18-year-old's funeral yesterday.
11: We will miss everything about him, from his quiet nature to the corny jokes. His gentle smile.
10: Wells was last seen alive on a July 4th boat trip with friends to an island off the Mississippi coast. They returned without him, saying he stayed behind after meeting a girl. His body was found nearby 2 days later.
3: ABC's Sophie Flay. Just when you were winding down from the World Cup, a reminder that the Women's World Cup is set for next summer in Brazil. And just as Spain won the men's trophy Sunday, the nation's women have been the champions 3 years ago. The U.S. currently ranked number two. Sherry Preston, ABC News.
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13: The Minnesota Department of Natural Resources enacted level 4 burning restrictions yesterday afternoon in Cook, Coochaching, Lake, and North St. Louis counties. There are also restrictions in parts of the George Washington State Forest and Scenic State Park in Itasca County. DNR agency administrator Kurt Westerman explains what level 4 restrictions mean.
14: Some of the changes that take place at level 4 is no campfires are allowed, and that includes on private property. Only gas or propane stoves can be used at campsites and or in the backcountry. And the only place that charcoal fires would be allowed, primarily, you know, a grill or something similar, and it has to be associated with an occupied home, cabin, or resort.
13: The restrictions will be in effect until they're lifted by the DNR commissioner. There are currently at least 25 wildfires across Minnesota, and more than 70,000 acres have been burned. A 75-year-old Almont man died Monday when the four-wheeler he was driving rolled over on a minimum maintenance road in Grant County. The crash happened in Almont when the driver was thrown from a 2007 Honda four-wheeler and died at the scene. He was not wearing a helmet at the time of the crash. The crash remains under investigation by the North Dakota Highway Patrol. For KNOX News, I'm Alex Carminati.
15: 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Our next update from Alex Carminati in the KNOX Newsroom is on the way at 9:30. 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At 9:03, we'll take a look at your KNOX 5-day forecast from staff meteorologist Mark Ewens, and it looks like this today. Mainly sunny skies, a breezy, cooler high of 76, northerlies to 30. Tonight, we'll see mostly clear skies, a cool low of 53, and northerlies to 15. Then Wednesday, we'll see lots of sun, a calm high of 82. Thursday, mainly sunny skies and a high of 89. Friday, we'll see late day storms and a high of 92. Saturday, dry and a high of 95. Right now, it's 62. Weather throughout the hour, Mark Ewan's forecast, severe weather information. 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

0: 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Good morning. It is 9:05. My name is Noah Chalaya. I am your host. Delighted to be here with you in the studio with me. It is the mayor of Grand Forks, Mr. Brandon Polchinski. Welcome in, sir.
1: Top of the morning to you, Noah. Thanks for having me as always.
0: Thanks for making the time. Your questions for the mayor entertained at 775-5559. You can call, you can text, you can join us in the chat room, knoxradio.com/live. So it's budget season, I'm guessing, as a math nerd. It's your favorite part of the season. Talk to me a little bit about what you're excited about in the upcoming budget.
1: Well, I definitely get excited about, you know, the details and then, you know, moving different buckets, making things. I mean, the biggest thing for me is continue to trending in the right direction and being more efficient. We did have five positions that we're able to eliminate. So I think we added one. So net, we're down about four. Got good folks. So being able to continue to pay them competitive wages is going to be important so we don't lose people. Other than that, it's kind of a ho-hum budget. Just continuing to tighten up, funding some great features for the community going forward without using property tax. So I think it's once again kind of prioritizing public safety, our staff, and then the, you know, core infrastructure, and then some of the quality of life things, and making sure that all of it's sort of pushing us towards the future, and that growth will help pay for everyone that's currently here.
0: So, thing that caught my attention: 0.10 reduction in mills. Talk to me about that. For those that don't follow along, give me the explain it to me like I'm five. Explanation of what a mill is and what it means that you're reducing mills. What does that mean?
1: Yeah. So if you take the growth that you have in your community and you take your revaluations and then what is your budget as a city, that's where you get the mill rate. That's how much it takes to fulfill your budget based on the valuations of all the properties in the community. So if you're reducing mills, you're generally beating inflation. If you're adding mills, you're losing to inflation, which means you're becoming, less efficient instead of more efficient. So we've 7 years in a row been able to reduce mills. I think three or four of those times it was enough so that you had an overall decrease because it was more than the revaluations. This year it's not. It's about a 2.3% increase. And that's, you know, it's a function of a little bit lower revenues that have been coming in. So that's, if we have lower sales tax revenue, we have lower revenue from the state and other sort of areas that ends up on property tax. So that's kind of the function of it this year. We will probably be the only city in the state, city or county, that will not be at the 3%. Every other city and county is just budgeting. They start the budget at, here's our 3% cap, and then they budget from there. We do our budget and see where it lands, and we're at 2.3%. So we will be, I'm pretty confident, the only city that will be beneath the cap. Everyone else is just setting their budgets at the cap. We arrive at that in a much different way.
0: What would you say to cities? Because I'll be honest with you, I use you kind of as an example when people say, well, you know, we can't even fund our police force now with this 3% cap. My answer back is, well, you should do it like Grand Forks does it. What would you say to a city who says, yeah, you know, that's great for Grand Forks, but that doesn't work for us because, and then exert what I would say is an excuse.
1: Well, you're seeing bloated cities that are going to have the most trouble. And there's a difference. Certainly there's difference in smaller towns that don't have other revenue sources. It's really, they rely only on property tax. You're kind of limited with the raises that you're going to give now are going to essentially be 3%. And you have to find other ways to be efficient. But what you're seeing from some larger cities like Fargo is they were so bloated. Their public information office was something ridiculous, like 11 people. We've got essentially two, and one of them runs and they also contract out someone to run their meetings. Our two people do help out with special events, help out with the meetings. So, I mean, some of those basic things where they're so bloated, now you're seeing they're going to have to cut some things like their DEI program. They finally had to cut in Fargo. They had like six people in that. So it is exposing some of the cities that were bloated, and now they have to tighten up and do things the right way. So it'll take a couple of years for them to work through that. Smaller towns definitely going to have some more challenges. But again, you're not going to see much. You're going to see the same thing play out. Ones that were efficient are going to continue to be efficient, and ones that were bloated are going to have to be efficient now.
0: I love that. 775-5559. Noah, I've repeatedly asked you three different equations, never answered the question. Okay, so can you tell me who the Ray Richards developer is? Who are the developers doing Ray Richards? That's really the question here.
1: Oh, it's a group. There's an architect in there. There's a civil engineer. And then I think ultimately, is it Dakota Commercial? I'm not sure who the main sort of construction manager is, but it's a team. It's the similar team that did Memorial Village 1 and Memorial Village 2. They're the ones that had won the bid. It was a competitive bid process for this project that UND put out. So, that's kind of the extent of it.
0: Hmm. Text messenger says, Mayor, I noticed that the Macy's building on Columbia Mall is getting some work redone. Is it going to be a storage facility?
1: I haven't heard that to this point. I know the folks that are, and I don't know if they've closed on it yet. They're definitely interested in redevelopment. I think they're kind of waiting to see broader what happens with the rest of the mall. I think that's an option, but I think they're looking at probably more utility and better use cases first. So we'll continue to track that down.
0: What do you think of storage facilities? That came up here on the air. I don't remember how long ago, but there was more of a discussion there than I guess I would have anticipated.
1: Well, we talked about that. I've got a love-hate relationship because we talked about this, I don't know, it was 2 weeks ago. And, when I was younger and moving around a lot, I didn't have an option. So I had to get a storage unit, and I was storing like $800 worth of stuff in there and spending, $2,000 a year to store it.
0: From a business standpoint, like, what do you think about things in the city being repurposed for storage facilities?
1: If there's a demand for it, I mean, it's not my favorite usage. I think if you look at Kmart, they probably did that about as good as you can. You have a frontage all along the frontal part of it's retail, and then you drive in there and there's storage in the back. So that was probably a really good usage of it. So I would say it depends on how you do it. I get that it's a great income, passive income. You don't have to do a whole heck of a lot. People usually sign those contracts and they stay on them and set their auto pay for years and years and years. So it's a great business. There's clearly a demand for it, but I think it has to be done right. And you'd hate to see the Columbia Mall just turn into one big storage unit. That would just be, ugly.
0: I will tell you just a dirty little open secret about the former Kmart thing. The biggest problem with that building was they had support posts that ran through. You had all those pillars. I don't know if you're ever in the Kmart, but they had those little pillars that went through all. Not only were they supports for the building, but they also are the drainage for the roof. So you can't take them out. And so that just really limits what you can do with that space because you have these posts everywhere that you can't move, that you can't remove. It would be cheaper to demolish the building and put a new one up than it would be to re-engineer that to not have those posts there. So to some degree, you're just kind of limited to what you can do in that space.
1: Yeah. And maybe that'll be a savior for just being open storage too.
0: Mm-hmm.
1: Long story short, I think there's some better opportunity at the mall there. You're going to have to see redevelopment of where the parking lots are. And hopefully that first part of some more retail, some more restaurants, some more of a experiential stuff, and working with retailers and the type of retailers that people here want to shop that maybe are going other places, to shop for. I think that's your primary goal, and hopefully that's where it lands.
0: 775-5559, you're on KNOX. Good morning.
2: Hello.
0: Hi there.
2: Yeah. I was just wondering where the city is at with the paving of 70th Avenue North, that 1 mile they were going to pave.
1: Where are they at with it?
2: Yeah. I mean, is it going to happen this year or do they go wait till next year?
1: Oh, I haven't seen. I think it's going to be a next year project. I think they got to bid it yet. We just moved forward with the annexation so that we could, maintain the road. So I think it's going to be a next year project. I'm almost certain. I don't know if they'll get a start on it yet this year. I haven't seen any of the bidding come back. So my the usual process would likely mean next year.
2: Okay. Thank you.
0: Yep, no Appreciate problem. The call. 775-5559. Oh, no. Oh, no. Oh, here we go. Text messenger says.
1: Right. It's quite the buildup, though.
0: Yeah, I know. I almost ran into you on your bicycle on Sunday. You didn't push the flashy light thingy and rolled out right in front of us.
1: Oh, well,
0: did you have a helmet on?
1: Sorry about that. I don't bike. I don't wear a helmet. I usually am pretty good at timing it, but sorry that you had to slow down your car for a biker. I'm usually better than that. Sometimes when I'm riding home and trying to get there quickly, I get ahead of folks. If you are going through the crosswalk, though, whether the lights are on or not, you do have to stop. So keep that in mind.
0: And no.
1: I apologize that you almost hit me on my bike.
0: Well, now hold on a second. Well, now here's what we're going to do. We're going to fight. You don't have the right of way on a bicycle. That's not a pedestrian.
1: It was right through a crosswalk.
0: So what?
1: Pedestrian crosswalk with all the
0: other signs. You walking or were you riding your bicycle?
1: Hopefully Karma Hansen's not listening. I don't get off my bike and walk it across the intersections like everybody else.
0: Then you're
1: else.
0: Not a pedestrian. You're a bicyclist.
1: Fair enough. Maybe I need to walk to the gym instead. But tell that person I'm sorry that happened.
0: That they almost killed you.
1: Yeah.
0: Yeah, right. Text messenger says, the mills may be declining, but the amount collected in property tax goes up. So let's dispel a couple of myths before we get in. So can you tell me what control, if any, you have over valuations?
1: Yeah, and I mean, I pointed that out earlier. I'm not saying that it's an overall decline. It was very clear that it was a 2.3% increase. In the past, we've been able to decline the mills enough so it was more than that valuation. This year, we were not able to just because of the limited growth in our other revenue sources. But values get set before you do your budget.
0: So and you don't have control over that.
1: And you don't have any control. That's set based on sales. There's a formula, an algorithm. When there's issues or someone has a concern that something isn't right, they're fully willing to go out and also review it as a one-off. But otherwise, it's based on, I think there's 36 different zones, the sales prices, and then they do a review. So they go back and see, okay, how many properties were sold for more than what their valuation was? And I think it was something like 95 or 96%. So only 4% of properties that were sold for more than what the city had valued them at. So if you were valuing something at, 100% of its value, half of them would be higher and half of them would be lower. So they certainly are valuing them lower than the market rate because you're seeing that in the actual sales. So regardless, they do a good job. It's very tight. There's not a lot of room for, interpretation of these things. It's very objective. So if you have a concern, you think that your valuation's wrong, reach out to the assessing department and they will review it on as a singular, as a one-off as well. So
0: Watching that, I did. I watched that process closely. I think the biggest misconception or the biggest misunderstanding is people would go up and they would say, well, my house can't be worth more money because I didn't do anything to it. It's the same house that and that's not how... That's not how property values work. If all of your neighbors or if the city grows in value, your house is going to go up in value, whether or not you do a thing to it.
1: Obviously it's nothing that we created. The system for property tax was designed that your portion that you pay is based on the value of property that you hold within that area that's collecting the property tax, whether it's the county, the city. We didn't invent this. Do I think it's the fairest way? No, probably the fairest way is just a flat tax for every person that lives in that community. But keep in mind, half the people will pay more than they currently do now. Half the people will pay less and you'll have, unhappy. It's designed so that, generally speaking, people that have less money, that generally you will own less property, so you are paying less. So someone that owns more, I don't think you're consuming more services because if you just have one house that's expensive and you're having less police interaction, potentially less fire interaction, you may be using more water, but you're paying that through your utility rates. I don't think it's the best way, but it is the way that it is designed, and it is in the state statute in every state in the country.
0: Role play with me just for a second. So I'm more of a favor of a consumption tax kind of guy, but just role play with me for a second, if you would. How would you do if you were going to do a flat tax where you were going to say, okay, there's 60,000 people in the city. Here's what's $300 some million budget. I'm going to take that and I'm going to divide it up. How would you actually go about doing that if you could?
1: Well, I suppose you'd have to decide how you would, would figure in minors. I would just say everyone that's 18 years or older would have their portion and they would pay for it. But it would be the property tax portion because, like our budget is, I think it's $250 million for this year. Like $82 million of that is just your utilities. So as you pay your utility fee, that's going to pay for the water. So that's, if you remove that and you remove the capital projects that we've got, the general fund is really where the property tax is going. So if you... I think our general fund was around $55 million, and of that, roughly low 20 million was from property tax. So that's really the portion that you're talking about. We'd be talking about flat taxing out. So if you figured 60,000, obviously there's minors. I don't think you would, to me, that'd be a tough way to do it. But let's just say there was 60,000 and it was, let's just say for easy math sake, it was, $30 million from property tax. It's essentially, $500 or $5,000 a person? I got to do the math, but. Mm-hmm. I think it's five. Well, let's see here. 20, 60 to 600 to six, to 300, three. Is it five? I got to do them. It's either 5,000 or 500.
0: So if you were to do this, like, and again, it's hypothetical here, but you would be going against the grain of the way that literally every city, every state in the country does it, and you'd likely need to change some state statutes to make this a thing, right?
1: So yeah, it's 500, it'd be $500 a person. That would just cover your city property tax if you just charged it by person, which probably makes the most sense when you're looking at actual services provided.
0: Yeah.
1: And, you know, usage of public, you know, streets, public sidewalks, those types of things.
0: Mm-hmm.
1: That is only inclusive of the city. Yeah, you would need massive sort of changes in, you know, state statute and probably, I don't know if there's any federal requirements on it, but I think you could probably do it at the state level. But yeah, it certainly would be unique. You're going to run into people that, you know, they don't work. They may be on some type of benefit. And how do you get their $500 if they don't have it? I mean, mm-hmm. they don't own property. That's where you're going to run into the problem.
0: You know what? As just as a pure experiment, I'd be interested to see how big that number really is. How many people really couldn't scrape $500 together? And then once you figure that out, then you'd know what the real deficit in the community is. But man, I tell you what, we would have a freaking revolution. I'm serious. If you had to walk to every person who and say, I need your $500, and everybody had to pay, and it wasn't just a thing that, like, when you take on the, you know, the responsibility of homeownership, then the city sends you a bill, that sort of thing. I think there'd be more people interested in civics if you did something like that.
1: Yeah. And obviously, if it's you and your wife, you got to add that times two.
0: Of course.
1: And this included kids. So, I mean, I think, like, again, you'd have to have a discussion on how to do that.
0: Well, parents just pay for their kids.
1: We're thinking about it in the moment here. So somebody, you know, calls up and says that's a horror. Realize that we didn't talk about this ahead of time. So
0: yeah, it's a hype.
1: Adding this thing hypothetically in the moment.
0: Exactly. I appreciate your role playing with me. Text messenger says this. Morrissey's announced last week that they're moving out of the mall as well. I don't know what the story is. I'm sorry.
1: Is it Maurice's?
0: Maurice's. Yeah, I knew that. I was seeing if you were paying attention.
1: Yeah, I didn't even know that was in the mall. So I don't know. That's a shopping store that I've seen before. I don't know if I've ever been into it. Actually, my cousin worked there at one point, was a manager at the one in Roseau. So I guess I do have a little more connection to Maurice's, but
0: there you go.
1: There you go.
0: So they're moving out of the mall. Text messenger says the ones who donated the land or, okay. Whoa. What do we got going on here now? I got three messages all in a row and then they're all in the wrong order. Okay. So here's what he's trying to ask. Did the family sign off on the development who donated the land for the golf course?
1: The Ray Richards family, it sounds like, is very supportive. I guess I'm hearing this through the folks that have been working with them at UND, and they're mm-hmm. very supportive of this new project that's proposed.
0: I love it. All right, we'll take the break here. We'll continue with the mayor next. Still time for your questions, your thoughts. This is Critical Thought on KNOX.

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0: 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Your questions for the mayor entertained at 775-5559. Text messenger says, Mayor, could you have somebody look into the timing of the spot on the stoplight on 55th Avenue South in South Washington? When I come into town in the morning on South Washington, I can see the light turn red as I'm coming into town, and there's no vehicles on 55th that would trigger. It seems like a long time you have to wait for it to switch back to green on South Washington. Thank you. I have something to add on to that, too, but I'll let you.
1: You know what? That's a great point. So I live roughly, let's call it, if there was a 58th Avenue, I'm roughly 58th. So I can turn on 57th, not go through a light to take a left on Washington. But I stopped doing that because I'd run into that light so often. So now I go to 55th and wait for that light to take a left. So I do know what he's talking about. I've actually altered my route to work every day because of that. So we could definitely have him look at that. I'm not sure, you know, that has the, you know, the timing lights or the cameras on there. So it should know when there's a car. And I don't know if that gets, I don't know how all of the systems get set on those things, whether there's a time or two, because I know there's been issues in the past where like someone was there with a motorcycle and then they weren't getting recognized. So the lights were never changing. So anyway, definitely something to look into, and I know exactly what they're talking about.
0: So to add to that, same exact problem, 32nd Avenue South in South Washington, that left turn going east on 32nd. It's the exact same problem. And so, like you, I have changed my route because I cannot get that light to pick me up. And I've done the thing, you know, like, I don't know the exact technology, but I understand there to be... It, you know, it senses like the vehicle underneath or whatever. So I tried the trick where you like back up and like shift into neutral and rev your engine, do all the things to drive. Cannot get that light to pick me up. So I've just resorted to going through that light, driving past where I want to turn, going down, I guess it'd be 36th, and then coming down Cherry to get back to 32nd. But like it's one of those things where it's like, it happened right when they did that remodel, when they did the new, light
1: rehabilitation. Yeah. So And that would be the true of 55th, and that would be a newer one too. So maybe there's some nuance in those, because we did get a federal grant and we're going through and rehabilitating all those. So they're getting brand new technology, brand new light poles and everything. So
0: that sucks.
1: There's got to be a tweak in there that's not working out clearly for everybody.
0: I have an idea. If you can't get to another better solution, I do have an easy fix for you. You ready for this?
1: Chop them all down.
0: Well, okay, no, because we need lights. We don't want people to get into traffic accidents and die. That'd be bad. But I just want to prioritize myself. So what we could do is, have you seen these little Chamberlain garage door openers that you can add to your deal? So here's what you do.
1: Yeah.
0: I'll even pay for this. I'll front this, the $50 for one of these. I'll get you one. And I'll get me one, and you put the little receiver on the one on 55th, and I'll put the receiver on the one in 32nd. Just have your city guys install it. And then if the light doesn't pick me up, I'm willing to take one for the team. I'll just give me a little button that I can push that turns light green. I'll do it that way.
1: I thought the mayor was supposed to get one of those. Like, that's one of the main reasons I ran. I thought I got a button where everywhere I drive, I can just make the lights green, but no one's given me that.
0: So
1: yet.
0: I'll tell you, here's the word you're looking for. Opticom. That's the word you're looking for. It's a little, it's a little opticom. It's a little flashing. It's a little flashing, right? Then it strobes at a particular speed, and that's what will pick up the lights and turn them on.
1: So it's like what the police or fire or ambulance would be able to use to get them. And then
0: you just got to get one.
1: You got to get it without the white light on top. That's the trick. So nobody knows.
0: Here's the thing. Hopefully nobody's listening. Infrared will pick up by the little sensor. Visible to anybody else.
1: Okay.
0: Not saying, just saying.
1: All right, well, maybe we'll talk off air about that. I like where your head's at.
0: In addition to your truck. All right, news out of the KNOX newsroom right now.
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1: 40 businesses, organizations, and individuals are pledging roughly $19,000 in matching funds to support St. Anne's Guest Home this summer. 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The Minnesota Department of Natural Resources is asking the public to help design a new state parks and trails license plate. The North Shore and Lake Superior Agate, the state gemstone, is the theme for the plate. Submissions will be accepted online from September 15th through October 31st, with public voting expected to happen in December. The winning design will be announced later in December, and the new plate will most likely be available in January 2027. A 20-year-old Bemidji man is facing an assault charge for his role in a shooting at a North Bemidji apartment complex that left one person injured. Bemidji police found a 27-year-old man who suffered a single gunshot wound to his shoulder. He was taken to Sanford Health for treatment. Officers also found three shell casings in the parking lot of the apartment complex. Terrence Jones of Bemidji was arrested, and he's being held in suspicion of second-degree assault with a dangerous weapon. This news update's brought to you by CL Linfoot. For KNOX News, I'm Alex Carminati.
2: Thank you, Alex. Our next update from Alex Carminati in the KNOX Newsroom is on the way at 10:02 News at the top, the bottom, and when it breaks right here on News Radio 1310 KNOX. It's 9:33. Your KNOX 5-day forecast from staff meteorologist Mark Ewens. Today, mainly sunny skies. A breezy and cooler high of 76, northerlies to 30. Tonight, we'll see mostly clear skies and a low of 53, northerlies to 15. Wednesday, lots of sun. A calm high of 82. Thursday, we'll see mainly sunny skies and a high of 89. Friday, late day storms and a high of 92. Saturday, dry and a high of 95. Right now, it's 63. Weather throughout the hour. Mark Ewens forecast. 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

0: 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Good morning. It is 9:39. Our segment with the mayor. Your thoughts entertained at 775-5559. Number to join us. Text messenger says, Noah, thanks for answering my call. Okay. Another text messenger says, if a slum is developing across the alley for me and the, I'm not going to say the name. What in the world? If a slum is developing across the alley for me and a developer has expensive homes across the street, am I taxed at the slum rate or the expensive home rate?
1: Well, you would, I mean, it depends upon the area, but you're going to be taxed at there's going to be a grade given to your house. So if there's a slum, it's going to be a grade one. If there's a really nice house, it'll be a grade four. If yours is in the middle, it'll be a grade in the middle. So to answer that question, neither. Somewhere in the middle.
0: 775-5559, number two. Join us. Text messenger says, did we find out what is being built next to the Sunshine House behind Altru?
1: Oh, I don't know if we did. I'll see if we can get someone to message you. You got to get your boy on it. Yeah, we'll get someone. So if someone has the answer there at City Planning, if you could text me, that would be great.
0: Do you whip them or something? I mean, what is it that you do that inspires the like? Oh, the mayor's on the air. We have to sit there and listen in case we don't want him to get pegged by questions.
1: It's the exact opposite. When you empower people, when you you want to hear them, you want to hear their thoughts. I think it's a skill that I develop. Involved in sports and just team building and getting people involved in what the goal is and having them believe that you're pushing towards that goal and wanting to be a part of it and making sure we hire good people. I think it's pretty simple, and we've got that going at the city. So people want to be helpful. They want to find answers, want to find solutions, and that's pretty fun to get to be a part of.
0: Would you say that you're more of a person that empowers other people to do a thing, or would you say that you're more a person that is hands-on and does it himself?
1: I had this conversation with a friend, just at lunch yesterday. I probably, am pretty hands-on for a long period of it, but I do enjoy to empower people and hand things off, but it's gotta be kind of just right before I do that than a lot of things. So that's probably not the best, leadership style, but, I'm getting better at that. And you can't be everywhere and do everything. So yeah. I want to at least have enough knowledge of something that's going on so I can, either speak intelligently about it to be able to share information, or at least have some idea of the thought process behind it. If I can get to that point, then I'm more than willing to hand things off.
0: Okay. Text messenger says, when are you going to vote on the pilot program? I don't know what that means exactly.
1: If they're talking the Ray Richards one, I think the public hearing for that's set for, I think it's September. So beginning of September, the council voted to move forward to the public hearing last night. So I can get the date in the future, but I believe it's September 8th comes to mind. So check and see if that's on Monday. It wouldn't be the 8th, because that would be, the second Monday of the month. Oh, unless we have let me look. I think it's September 8th, but we'll update that here. Don't hold me to it. I don't want someone showing up September 8th and saying, you lied to me.
0: Talk to me a little bit about how that is going to go, because at this point you've been in a room with all of the involved entities, so you likely know what the temperature is in the room. How's it going to shake out?
1: Where the school board is going to land on that. So they obviously have to make their decision, and the county does too. I mean, I see benefit. Obviously, I see the big win for the community in adding an amenity. I see the big win in keeping the golf course. I see the big win in getting revenue from a site that's not paying any taxes now. So where the school board and the county lands, I think it's up in the air right now. I think that they've got to debate that amongst their boards and see what's in their best interest. So
0: do you think there's a possibility that the county or the school board comes back and says yes to a 20?
1: Well, I think that's definitely a possibility. I mean, there's enough benefit there to their finances that having no project when you're, struggling financially, getting revenue now and knowing you're going to get more revenue in the future is going to be very attractive to them. So I think from that standpoint, I think it's got a fairly high chance of passing. But there's human factors. There's nuances to it. Nothing's as simple as that.
0: Sure. Do you think that they see it that way? Is that the impression that you got from when?
1: Well, I mean, some people, it's two camps like it always is, right? If you think it's going to get built anyway, then no, you shouldn't be for it. If you believe that it's not going to be built, which all the evidence is pointing towards that, I mean, unless the university's lying, the president of the university's lying, everyone's lying, and you know, people that are hired to do this for a living, like Baker Tilly, that would stake their entire company's reputation across the globe on lying for something in Grand Forks, North Dakota. I just don't see that as a reality. So I trust the data that we're given. So under that circumstance, you just... If it wasn't going to happen, you don't, again, people have claimed that there's more expense. We have fixed costs in the city. We've already built out city infrastructure. We've already built out police stations, fire departments, fire stations. They're already patrolling this area. So, adding, you know, a complex there, like a Topgolf type of thing, does not cost us any extra money. It only brings us additional revenue. Mm-hmm. And it's a site that's already being served as Ray Richards, by our police. I mean, all of UND, they have their own police department, but we still plow those roads. We still, have fire protection there, and none of those buildings pay property tax. So, it's a similar situation with the golf course. So it's already a sunk cost. So any revenue that you can get obviously goes to offset the people that are already paying for it. So that goes to lower my taxes and your taxes. So I see that as a benefit. And if it's going to be a benefit now, when that incentive rolls off, that benefit is 10x'd. You don't get a lot of returns like that these days, unless you hit Bitcoin really early. So
0: sure. Is that the impression that you, I mean, that's obviously your view, and I think that's very well understood that the city supports this. Did you get the impression from the meeting that the other entities shared that view, or did it seem like they took a different opinion?
1: Well, Terry Birkey obviously has a different opinion. I think, you know, it's more nuanced with the rest of the county commission, and you've got five new folks on the school board, and I don't know them particularly well. So, I mean, in one meeting where a lot of them were just taking information and they weren't really sharing their thoughts, so it'd be really hard to know where they stand on it.
0: Okay. 775-5559 text messenger says, nah, put in a roundabout. Don't know what that's about.
1: We did have a funny moment. We were looking over the street stuff, and I saw it right away. I'm like, there were circles around intersections. And I'm like, people are going to think those are going to be roundabouts. And so I had to point that out.
0: People that don't like roundabouts? Do you like sitting at red lights?
1: Do you like sitting still? No, nobody likes sitting still.
0: Oh, me either.
1: But nobody also, you know, those people also don't like roundabouts. I remember when I moved left here and I was playing hockey, I was down in Woodbury because in the summers we did all of our training with Octagon. Agency down there, and they put a roundabout on the street near us in Woodbury, and people lost their flipping minds. And it was a two lane one, so you know, you had to get to the outside lane to get out of it. And people were like, "I don't know, I'll just drive through the middle the whole time." People lost their minds, and then it ended up being like it was a very dangerous intersection. It ended up being one of the safest ones in the state after that. So then people love it, but it was new and it was scary, and it's not as simple as that.
0: I'll be honest with you, and I'd be the first to disclaim that this is purely because of Noah's ignorance. So it's not, but I don't, the multi-lane thing, it confuses the bejesus out of me. Like, I go to get into it. The regular roundabouts, I get it. If there's a car there, you don't go. If there isn't a car there, you go. But how do you go in a circle with other cars and get a lane change, and you got all of 3 seconds to make all this happen? Like, I'm sure if you do it every day, it's no big deal. But for bozos like me that I don't drive in them, and I was in Madison, and there was, I think it was a 4-lane roundabout, and I almost lost it. I was like, I can't. I just have to stay in the outside lane because I can't.
1: Yeah, and that's they're newer here. Like in Europe, in all the major cities, they have these types of things. I mean, you can go to Prague, they're all over the place. They're, you know, and you're driving in European cities, a lot of times, like with the signage and you don't know what's going on, you're just following the car ahead of you so you don't screw up one of those things.
0: That's a good strategy.
1: Yeah.
0: Text messenger says, I apologize if this has been asked already, but Mr. Mayor, could you please talk about what the deal with the guy complaining about the city bus standing on the sidewalk on the intersection of Demers and Washington? It feels like every day he calls you stupid on a sign. However, nobody really knows why the bus or why you are stupid. LOL.
1: He spent like, I don't know, 2 or 3 years emailing me about the housing authority. He lives in one of the housing authorities, section 9 or 8, whatever it's called, houses.
0: So section 8.
1: He was unhappy that it wasn't of higher quality, and that all of the board members of the housing authority were not listening to him, and that I appoint a couple of them that I need to fire them because they weren't listening to him. And then he wanted free buses, that the bus system should be free, but it also should be better. So some of the services that are involved in the city that aren't free, he'd prefer to be better and freer. The library, he doesn't like that either. So I haven't fired the people he wants me to fire. So he apparently just dislikes me. He has a lot of free time on his hands every day, apparently. And he writes vulgar things on the sign. He's fully free to do that. Does anybody, do I like it? No, I don't like it. Do I really care if he's being disparaging about me? I mean, at this point in my life, I really don't give a flying F. But it's kind of comical. It's gotten to the point where you kind of want to see what's written on the sign. You can't barely read it because it's folded three times. And some of the words are half on one sign. And sometimes it goes across. Sometimes it goes up and down. So if you can, you know, get the Da Vinci Code and figure out what he's actually saying on those signs, it is more entertaining.
0: There's a light bulb moment here. What if we gave him a job application and he got a job? Three problems would be solved. One, his vulgar sign would cease to exist on Washington. Two, he'd be able to pay for the bus. You see where I'm going with this?
1: I've offered to meet with him a dozen times. He refuses to meet. I've tried to walk and chat with him. He was out in front of City Hall. He runs away and goes to the other side. He doesn't like women. He doesn't want to have a meeting with any women. He doesn't want them present. He doesn't want any women working at the library or women working at the housing authority. So I think he might have a hard time in the workforce if he's refusing to work with half the population of America.
0: Yeah, that would pose a challenge. I don't know what we do.
1: So yeah, that's what I know.
0: To think about it.
1: Yeah.
0: Text messenger says, oh my goodness, UND can do whatever they want as long... No, that's a different text message. The project is the project and no project are not the only two options. Well, you'd have to say.
1: Well, that's not the only two options, certainly. But as far as from a funding standpoint and a revenue standpoint, either they're going to do the project and that's going to bring revenue, or they're going to do something else and it doesn't bring revenue. So when I'm looking at it, I'm looking at it from the financial standpoint. Clearly there's a million options, right? Mm-hmm. They've worked through it for probably a decade, and I don't think this just suddenly fell in and they just ran with this. They've been looking at a solution there for 10 years. It's been shut down for four of those years. It's during that time they were trying to find a solution. So they've looked at this every which way to Sunday, and this is what came forward. And knowing where it's been in the past, I think it's a great long-term solution, and I'm fully supportive of it and hope it happens.
0: Text messenger says, what do you say to the owner of Albatross about the pilot when he's never gotten a tax break?
1: Well, if his argument is that he's paying property tax through his rent at the mall, I think you'd have to look at, I mean, the mall, the property tax that the mall is paying now is a third of what it had been in the past. You're probably going to have a scenario in the future where the mall will need some type of tax incentive for things to happen. The owner of Albatross has tried multiple times to get involved in things that didn't have property tax. He wanted to, you think he'd offer to run this before if UND would build it and, you know, hand it over for a dollar. He was going to be a part of the Ultra Sports Complex. He had offered to run the food and beverage there or have Albatross there. If it was city owned, it would have paid no taxes. So he's been more than willing to be involved on the other side of it. So I guess it's somewhat fair game to me. I've looked at Fargo. Fargo's got five different businesses that have golf simulators. And Sweet Shots has been incorporated there. So it clearly hasn't been competitive there. Certainly not a substantial competition. And I truly believe they're completely separate clientele. I mean, my kids have been to Sweet Shots, places like that. They've got no interest in going to a simulator place and playing 18 holes at Augusta National. So I don't see it as a substantial competition in any way, shape, or form. And they're going to be paying even under 10%. They're going to be paying 10, 15 times in property taxes what Albatross would be paying at the mall through their rent. So if it's not fair, based on a flat dollar figure, the incentive should be much higher. So I think those are plenty of I guess, counter arguments to the claims that he's making. I also know that he was threatening to sue the park district because over King's Walk back in 2023. So it's not something new that's just suddenly come up because of this. He was upset that they had wanted to put a cover on part of their range so that when they were giving lessons and it was raining, they didn't have to stop the lessons. They could continue. And he had threatened legal action against the park district at that point back in 2023. So there's a lot more behind the scenes that all of us that have been in this are aware of that probably doesn't get brought to the forefront. So there's a lot more pieces of the puzzle. I'm supportive, and I don't see that as competition, quite frankly.
0: Text messenger says, could you ask the mayor what he thinks of Brad Berry? Did he have involvement with him when he played at UND? Also in the news that says Brad Berry is probably going to coach again. Just curious on his thoughts.
1: I love Brad Berry. He's probably one of the greatest male role models and figures that I've come across in my life. He was the one that was recruiting me when I came here. Nothing but kind and trying to create not just hockey players, but men. And I think that's the legacy that he'll always leave. There's more to hockey and more to sports than just winning. Mm. And he brought every element of that on top of winning. So I love him. I'm glad to see that he's going to be, you know, getting back in the game. And I saw Dane's going to get his contract upped, and that's well deserved too. So I think it's been a, you know, as much as it was a rough situation for a while, it's probably turning out pretty good for everyone involved. But love Bradberry. Couldn't say enough great things about him.
0: Appreciate the time, sir. Catch up with you again next week.
1: Thanks for having me.
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8: And a mixed start in livestock trade on Tuesday. You're listening to the American Ag Network. I'm Jesse Allen with this market update. Well, live cattle broke a nearly month-long losing streak Monday, settling higher in the August contract for the first time since June 25th. It was 15 consecutive lower closes. A rebound coming off of fresh major lows. And in the case of some contracts, including the October and Feb contracts, futures posted a bullish outside day higher yesterday. Now, given the recent steep losses, we might see some more short covering and bottom picking here today. This market feels like it's gotten a little bit oversold, but we know that when these markets trend, they trend. And the downtrend, for the most part, still remains relatively intact, but we'll see how trade goes here this week. Box B prices were higher after significant weakness over the past few weeks. Choice up 329, select up 16 cents on Monday. Now, that strength, though, doesn't mean the market has found a bottom, but it does give us a little bit of hope that liquidation might slow down. Also, looking ahead, we have a cattle on feed report out on Friday. We'll have that cattle inventory report next week. Hog futures were slightly lower than nearbys yesterday, but futures held their recent gains, and we are trending a little bit higher here so far today. Pork cutout value, that was down $1.31 yesterday at $103.10. 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
11: In early trade, August live cattle up 95, 227.47. October up 102, 224.32. Feeder cattle August up 57, 352.57. September up 145, 347.70. August hogs up 17, 101.45. And October up to 87.75. Grains and oilseeds quiet, corn down around a penny, with soybeans and the wheat complex mainly 1 to 5 lower. 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I'm Jesse Allen.
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15: ABC News, I'm Sherry Preston. 1,000 flights have already been canceled for today as a large part of the Northeast faces a severe weather warning. Storms expected to bring heavy rain that could lead to flash flooding.
16: There will be rounds of them through the afternoon, but then the big line comes through tonight. I'd say after 5, 6 p.m. from west to east. We stopped it at 8 p.m. New York City getting rocked, Philadelphia too. I want to just emphasize this is a damaging wind hazard.
15: ABC Chief Meteorologist Ginger Z, Tropical Storm Bertha churning in the Gulf Coast. That storm expected to reach land in southeast Louisiana late tomorrow or early Thursday. President Trump reigniting the trade war with Canada, slapping an additional 50% tariff on certain Canadian products in retaliation, the White House says, for discriminatory tariffs on U.S. cars, alcohol, and dairy products. Another night of airstrikes across the Middle East, sirens sounding in Bahrain, Kuwait, and Jordan, and the U.S. and Iran trading fire for a 10th consecutive night. This is ABC News. The intense competition among the makers of popular GLP-1 drugs has now spilled over into the courtroom. Here's ABC's Jim Ryan.
17: With so many people using the drugs, it's a bold claim to make.
18: People using Zepbound lost an average of 50 pounds compared to an average of 33 pounds with the Wegovy injection.
17: And one that the maker of Wegovy says is misleading. Novo Nordisk claims that Eli Lilly is using data based on the highest dose of Zepbound versus the lowest dose of Wegovy. The Danish drug maker wants a court to order Lilly to pull the ads and to issue what it calls corrective advertising. Jim Ryan, ABC News.
15: For the first time ever, Miami's cost of living is pushed past the cost of living in New York City. Miami most expensive in the country, followed by San Francisco and then New York. Sold for a record $3.75 million. The lightsaber from the Empire Strikes Back scene where Darth Vader cuts off Luke Skywalker's hand. The prop includes the lightsaber and the hand. Sherry Preston, ABC News.
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19: The national average for a gallon of gas in the U.S. is now at $4 a gallon once again, as the U.S. war with Iran continues. The cost for a gallon of gas in both North Dakota and Minnesota are lower than the national average, but each state has gas prices that are higher than what they were a week ago. A regular gallon of gas now costs $3.79 in North Dakota and $3.90 in Minnesota, which is nearly a 20-cent increase for both states. At this time last year, each state was under $3 a gallon. The U.S. Supreme Court has agreed to hear a case on whether a group of McKenzie County landowners are entitled to attorney fees from a pipeline company. The lawsuits from the landowners' legal battle with WBI Energy. The company used eminent domain to take a portion of their properties for a pipeline project in 2018. The Federal Natural Gas Act allows companies to take land for public natural gas infrastructure as long as landowners are fairly compensated. The property owners were paid for their land under a confidential settlement reached in federal court in 2021. The Federal Emergency Management Agency is providing more than $680,000 in funding to two North Dakota co-ops. $348,000 will be given to Northern Plains Electric Cooperative, and over $334,000 will be provided to Nodak Electric Cooperative. The funding's in response to storms that happened in June 2025. For KNOX News, I'm Alex Carminati.
0: Thank you, Alex. Our next update from Alex Carminati in the KNOX Newsroom is on the way at 10:30. 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At 10:03, we'll take a look at your KNOX 5-day forecast from staff meteorologist Mark Ewens, and it looks like this. Today, mainly sunny skies, a breezy, cooler high of 76, northerlies to 30. Tonight, we'll see mostly clear skies, a low of 53, and northerlies to 15. Wednesday, we'll see lots of sun, a calm high of 82. Thursday, we'll see mainly sunny skies and a high of 89. Friday, late day storms and a high of 92. Saturday, dry and a high of 95. Right now, it's 65. Weather throughout the hour. 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

0: 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Good morning. It is 10:05. My name is Noah Chalaya. 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Good morning.
1: Hey, Noah, is that me?
0: That's you, sir. Good morning.
1: Hey, yeah, this is Andrew Krausnick from Albatross.
0: Hi there.
1: Hey, I don't usually call in, and you know I listen quite a bit, but I've never been slandered by the mayor thus far, but I had to call in because I was listening, and I'm going to read the definition of what slander is just from the internet, and that's the action or crime of making a false spoken statement damaging to a person's reputation. And
0: okay, help me a little bit, because I'm new to this, so I was not aware of any of this. I'm learning in real time here a little bit, but help me understand what the mayor said that was inaccurate.
1: You bet. So there was a lot. There are three things. I'll try to remember them all here, but he talked about UND and Ray Richards, or UND, and you know, I mentioned that last night in my statements that in 2019 I had submitted a concept for a facility that's a smaller scale, basically, of what they're doing now, mm-hmm. not with the apartment complex, but with the golf entertainment business. Mm-hmm. And he's saying that he said in his statement that I was expecting UND to give that for them to build that and give that back to me for a dollar. And that's in no way what it was. I was going to invest and build the facility. Mm-hmm. I would lease. I wanted to buy the land from them, but it was where I would lease the land from them, just like these private developers.
0: For how much?
1: Whatever it would be. I mean, like the Top Tracer facility right now, they're looking at not paying any land lease.
0: Okay, so potentially, would you have done that for a dollar back to them?
1: The lease for the land?
0: Yeah.
1: Yep. Yeah, I would have done that, absolutely. Okay. But I would be investing in the building. They wouldn't give me the building, so I'd be putting in $1-3 million, whatever that is, for the building itself.
0: Right. But his point there was that in other instances where there was tax incentives, you were willing and desired to be a part of the process, even though there was a tax incentive. That was this point, or at least that's what I took away as his point.
1: I would have paid taxes. So when you put these into private development, so that would have been private development, then me, or like these gentlemen are doing, then it takes it out of the public.
0: So. Right. I think what he was saying was there was a if they were to do this at UND, there'd be a tax incentive there. And what he's saying is with a tax incentive there, you were still willing to participate. I understand fully you would be paying the taxes.
1: There was no tax incentive. The tax incentive, like, I would have paid full property taxes on that property. I had no idea that this wasn't happening at that time. It didn't mm-hmm. start until like 21 when pilots were being given to apartment buildings and retail. Mm-hmm. So no, I would have paid full taxes, just like the Ultra Sports Complex. Yes, I was in discussions with George Hillier at the director of the Park District mm-hmm. about, hey, you're building this facility. This is city land. What if I invest and add on to the facility and expand Albatross? Same thing there. I would have leased the land from the Park District, or it would have been the city, I guess. And I would have then, it would have been private.
0: If any of these projects were to go forward only with a tax incentive, would you have still participated, or would you have said, on a matter of principle, if this project is going to go forward with a tax incentive, then Andrew is out?
1: I never would have asked. So it's a hypothetical. I mean, it wasn't, I don't believe it is legal. So I never would have asked. I never was talked to about it being a tax, something that was an opportunity for a tax incentive. So I was fully expecting for both of those situations to pay full property taxes on the value that I would put into that property.
0: Gotcha. Okay. So back to what can you give me something tangible that I can verify that, hey, this is what the mayor said and that this is inaccurate? That's back to your slander comment.
1: Yeah. I mean, the building for UND at Ray Richards, they weren't going to sell that to me for a dollar. I was going to build that and invest in that. So that's one. And then the same thing with the Park District. He didn't go into detail there, but he referenced it as a similar topic. And then the one for sure, so, I mean, he would have to find some.
0: So can you hold on, because again, and I apologize for my ignorance here because I'm learning this. Is it accurate or is it inaccurate that you threatened to sue the Park District over in the end, what ended up being a cover over their golf course.
1: That's great. That's what I was just going to get to is the next one. Hmm. No, I don't recall ever threatening legal action.
0: So you didn't say, hopefully through answering the above questions, we can come to a place where my concerns are eased. If not, I can determine what the next step would be, including legal action if necessary. And as mentioned initially, I'd prefer to have an in-person conversation regarding this. You didn't say that.
1: Sounds like you're referencing maybe an email. If you are, possibly I said that at the time, but my route at that point was talking to, again, it was George Hellier because he was in charge of the park district. Mm-hmm. So I got a hold of him and said, I'm concerned about this. I'm seeing that there's possibly going to be golf simulators because it was referenced. It wasn't just going to be a cover for a bay. There were going to be, it said simulators in the email communication I got. And as a member out of Kings Walk, I got those emails. Mm-hmm. So then I contacted him. I had a nice conversation. I said, this concerns me. I shouldn't have to compete with a taxing entity, compete against my tax dollars. It's the same idea as the rest of this. Mm-hmm. And then I also had a conversation with Dan, the pro out there who I know very well, and we chatted about it. And then it didn't come to fruition where it was a simulator. So if I would have made that comment about, I want to have a conversation, I wouldn't want it to go to a legal area. Mm-hmm. Maybe I did say that in an email. I didn't go reference that right now. Mm-hmm. But that wasn't, I wasn't out of the gate threatening legal action. I wanted to have conversation. Mm-hmm. Much like the pilot topic, which you've seen now, for over a year, I've been trying to handle on the political sphere and not taking private legal action, even though I definitely have legal standing.
0: Mm-hmm. And
1: hopefully that answers.
0: It does. I tell you what, here's what I'd like to do with this, if you're open to it, Andrew. I would like to have both you and Mayor Bochensky in the studio, and I would like to have an open discussion on this, and that there are two things that I think potentially come out of it. I think the first thing that comes out of it, the thing that I don't like about city council, and I've been very open and honest with the mayor about this when he's in the studio, and so I feel pretty empowered to say this when he's not in the studio. I don't like the fact that the city council sits up there and then doesn't respond. Their answer to me all day long and twice on Sunday will be, well, if we respond to one person, we have to respond to everybody. But I think two things are problematic with that. The first is, I don't think when people come up and ask their elected representative questions, I think they deserve answers to those questions. But the second part of it that I believe to be true is that I do think that there are counter arguments to the criticisms that are levied towards elected officials. And I don't think that comes out during the meeting. I think the only way you know about that is if you're involved behind the scenes or you talk to these people one on one, then you can kind of hear their real views. And I would like to draw that out into the public. So if you're open to it, I'd like to find a date that works for both you and the mayor, and I'd like to have you both on.
1: Yeah, absolutely. I mean, are you thinking it'd be a conversation about personal attacks?
0: Let me ask you something. And since you use the word personal, I'm gonna ask you a personal question. You don't have to answer it if you don't want to. Can you tell me where you're at with your walk with God?
1: You know, that's something I pray about every day. Sorry, now you're gonna make me get emotional. I through this whole process, even, but a lot of things in life. I'm sitting here with my mom and my girlfriend too. I really pray that I can have a stronger faith, because I think that's ultimately the most important thing. And I have people in my life that have much stronger faith than me. And my grandma's not around. She was the one that really showed that for me. So that's what I'd like to have, is a much stronger faith. And if I had a stronger faith, I think this would all be a lot easier.
0: You know what, Andrew? I agree with you 100% on that. So here's what I would tell you. I would tell you that if you want to have a personal conversation, I might suggest that's the point where we start from is start from a position of faith and then kind of see where that conversation goes. I think you'll like the results in the end better with that approach. But again, I would leave it to you. But specifically, what I would like to talk about is the concept of pilots, the concept of responsible growth in the city, the concept of fair business practices and competitions and those things. That's where I think the, if you want to call it the political meat of the conversation would be. Would that be a fair premise?
1: Yeah, I guess like you said, and I'm back to that question about faith, which is a very important question for everybody. what are you referring to as far as who I'm having a conversation with? With God, with you, with someone else? I'm not.
0: Yeah, no, that it's a fair question, and you're owed clarity there. I think that when you find two people that have a common shared worldview or a common place to start from, everything else become the lines everywhere else become clearer and sharper. So if you told me that you're most interested in having just a debate on the meritocracy of pilots and of TIFs and of fair business practices and of the legal statutes in North Dakota, that's one conversation. If you say, I feel like I want to be treated respectfully and as a person, I want to have a personal conversation and I want to be cared about, then my mind anyway immediately goes to a faith-based position. And it, for lack of a better way to say this, Andrew, it keeps everybody accountable to the same standards, right? So if you tell me, yeah, I'm maybe not where I want to be, but I'm struggling with faith, but that's something I aspire to be. And the mayor tells me, hey, that's where I aspire to be. And that's what I want to be. Now we have a common position to start from and a biblical mandate to be peacemakers and to find common ground with one another and not fight. And so I think there's, if we're talking about a personal standpoint, how do we square that? I think faith is a really good basis for that.
1: Well, and I don't have a personal issue with Mayor Bochensky. I don't know him personally. And the comments today, I hadn't heard comments like that before. So that's why I wanted to call and just write the record. But I would love to have a conversation with Brandon.
0: Awesome.
1: As Brandon, not Mayor Bochensky, off the air about this stuff for sure. But if we're having an on-the-air conversation, I don't think our faith needs to be out there. Like him and I can talk about that. I'd love to. But I'm talking about, you had a great point about the council doesn't answer questions. I would have so much more respect if all seven of them and the mayor up there, which the mayor has done now and Sandy has done, but just say the section of Century Code that says you can't give an unfair advantage to someone, other businesses, substantial detriment, if they would just say, you know what? I believe that's gray. I believe we have discretion as the council and we can make the judgment of what's the net benefit for the community. And if that means that one business goes out of business, two businesses go out of business, but the greater good, if that's their philosophy and they feel that's how they interpret it, mm-hmm. and if their city attorney is okay with that, I would just like them to say that, because then, as we talked about the legal side of it, then it's my decision of, do I take private legal action? Or do I make sure that I get an attorney general's opinion on that portion, on the competition portion? Mm-hmm. That's what I would be comfortable having a conversation with on air and taking the time for. But I would absolutely, on a faith base, I would love to talk to you about that at any time. I know your faith is extremely strong. I would love to talk. I know the mayor goes to church with you. I'd love to talk to him. Mm-hmm. I know Pastor Paul. I could talk to him anytime, or my priest, you know, and those are conversations. But those are more. I mean, it's good for the public, but they're more private conversations and journeys, and I would talk to anyone, including him. So I don't want to make it personal.
0: Yeah, I'm happy to guide that conversation any or both directions, right? But if you have a personal concern where you say, I feel like the mayor is attacking me personally, and I want to talk about that, well, then what are the guidelines? What I look for, where are the rules of engagement? Where are the guidelines? Where are the boundaries? And where do we define those? And to me, it seems like a good commonplace is faith to kind of define those boundaries. If we're talking about the meritocracy of, hey, what is legal? How is this interpreted? What conversations have you had with the state's attorney? Those sorts of things. Then we can have that conversation. And if you said to me, let's go out to have lunch and let's have that personal conversation off the air and let's on the air talk about the meritocracy, I'm fine with that too.
1: Yeah. We can do both. The examples that he brought up, they're not him personally attacking me and saying that I'm a bad person, or they're not personal attacks. They're examples that just were not true, or definitely not entirely true. So that's mm-hmm. why I wanted to. Yeah.
0: To demonstrate both sides of the fence, do you think it's also accurate to say that when there's a policy disagreement, it would be more accurate just to say we disagree on this particular policy and not, you know, everybody up here is corrupt and the mayor's in bed with the Russians and he's taking money from China and that sort of thing. Do we also agree that that's over the line, unproductive, unhelpful, and inaccurate?
1: Absolutely, and that's why I've never said those things. I'm not going to make accusations like that unless I knew that there was actually something. Mm-hmm. Mine is policy related, so that's awesome. Why, like I'm saying, if mm-hmm. I had an answer and I was told, nope, we believe and our attorney believes mm-hmm. that we're following the policy correctly, but I don't. That's the question. Like you and I have talked about this. They don't answer. They've answered the part about primary sector qualifier. They've answered the other questions. They've tried to overcome, you know, they take notes while I'm up there talking about competition, then they come back and say why it's not. Mm-hmm. And it is gas, because I know what competition is for me. I know what impacts me. Mm-hmm. But the question that they don't answer, and I sent a very short email yesterday, and I've asked it, I say just, and asked in my remarks, just ask the city attorney exactly what due weight means and what you have to do to analyze this aspect of unfair competition. Mm-hmm. And they don't do that.
0: Yep.
1: If they just answer the question, it's not like I'm asking the same question over and over looking for a different answer. Mm-hmm. I don't get that answered, and why should I be forced to go to the attorney general? Why should I be forced?
0: Well, I don't even think you can you? I think it has to. I don't even think you can go to the attorney general. I think that has to be requested by
1: legislator,
0: yeah,
1: or certain bodies. So that's what I've done, I guess indirectly. That's what I've done. So mm-hmm. I do have legislators that are working with the attorney general's office, so I'm working on that. Mm-hmm. I can't, you're correct, you or I cannot request that directly. Mm-hmm. But we can work for our legislators. But why not save everyone time by them just at least answering the question? And if I don't like the answer, then I got to work a different way to, you know what I mean?
0: 100%. I know exactly what you mean. So I think that I can be a resource to you in this regard, in that I have, every time I've ever asked the mayor for something with regard to transparency or answering questions, he has been more than accommodating. So I would stake my bottom dollar on the fact that if I said, hey, Andrew Krausnick wants to come in and we're going to have an on-air discussion, it'll be polite, it won't be based in personal attacks, we're just going to talk about the meritocracy of these things, I bet you 100% he'd be there. We just have to pick the time and date.
1: Sure.
0: All right. I will do it. Anything yeah. else? Anything else? Because the last thing I want is for us to depart and then to get text message or calls from people and say, you're not allowed to finish.
1: What's that?
0: I want to make sure that I've given you ample time to say everything that you wanted to say.
1: Yeah, I just wanted to make sure I addressed those three aspects, those three different projects or issues, and how they were correctly mm-hmm. stated on the air. That was my main call. But the rest of it's been good. I appreciate you asking questions. I've told you this. I really appreciate that you do ask questions. And I think you know by now, I mean, I'm open to talk to anybody. Mm-hmm. And I really appreciate that. I think it's great that you are driven by your faith. And I think that's huge.
0: Awesome. I appreciate the call, Andrew. We'll be in touch to schedule a segment, okay?
1: Sure. Thanks, Noah.
0: All right. Appreciate the time. 775-5559. You're on KNOX. Good morning.
2: Yeah, morning, Noah.
0: Hi.
2: So on the ABC news break, there was that little deal between Wegovy and Zepbound.
0: Yep.
2: They're kind of feuding a little bit. They want advertisements pulled, specifically Zepbound. They say Zepbound is lying about them comparing themselves to Wegovy. Mm-hmm. So here's my question.
0: Okay.
2: Us and New Zealand mm-hmm. are the only countries in the world that allow pharmaceutical advertisements. And I'm just thinking, stop it.
0: Really?
2: Right? I'm just thinking, yeah.
0: Okay,
2: yeah.
0: So question for you. I don't have cable television. So the only time I have exposure to this is when I'm traveling for work and I'm inside of a hotel. And I do see it, right? I do see it. It's one ad after the other, pharmaceutical ads. Ask me how many times I've seen an ad and went, oh, geez, my gosh, that. First of all, the list of side effects is oftentimes worse and longer than the actual thing that it's intending to treat. My kids have started their... They're all of them are less than 15 years old, and they've started to make fun of the fact that, like, you'll see a drug that treats depression or ticks for depression, and then it will cause depression. That's one of the side effects or whatever. And they're like, that's backwards, right? And they're not even 15 years old yet, and they can figure it out. Tell me how many times you've seen an ad on television and been like, oh my gosh, I gotta go see if I can get myself on that.
2: Well, exactly. And here's my point. I know people are going to say, well, what about freedom of speech? I'm consistent on freedom of speech. Which is why I'm kind of thinking, like, for instance, we don't allow cigarette advertisements anymore, right?
0: Yeah, that's silly.
2: That's silly. But when it comes to pharmaceutical industries, I don't think we should allow advertising mm-hmm. for pharmaceutical industries, because it's a dirty business. even dirtier than big tobacco, if I can really say that. They control a lot of things. They pay off doctors. They pay off politicians. Their lobby groups are dirty.
0: Here's the thing. I've had a front row seat to this, a front row seat. So when I was a kid, pharmaceutical companies used to take doctors out, and they would do these like retreats. And so my whole family went to Honolulu, Hawaii, and they paid for the luau, and they paid for the Four Seasons and the whole nine yards, right? Everything was covered by the pharmaceutical company, and they did that to get doctors at the table, and then they would tell them, here's why you should prescribe our drug. Well, after you take you and your entire family out on this, like, super extravagant, retreat or whatever, who's not going to say yes? So I've lived this firsthand, so I know exactly what you're talking about. But let me tell you, 2026, it's a whole different ballgame. They want to so much as buy lunch for a doctor. They want to bring lunch in just to talk about a thing. They have to account for every person that's in the room. They can't so much as give out branded pens without having doctors. I mean, it's a totally different world. So I know what you're talking about. I do. I've seen it. Absolutely. I've had a front row seat to it. It's a, trust me when I tell you, it's a total.

0: doctor that's willing to prescribe differently based on the merits of the, or anything other than the merits of the company, then you have a bad, unethical doctor, and that's a problem that you're not going to be able to fix with legislation. The second thing I would tell you is that those greedy, rich, capitalist-driven pharmaceutical companies, they solve lifelong health challenges for people because there's a tremendous amount of money in doing it. So yeah, there's a downside to the capitalism part of it, but there's also an upside, right?
1: Right, but more so paying off politicians and the lobby groups that are involved. That's the worst part. Capitalism is good, we agree, but when you're paying off politicians to get, you know, certain legislation passed or not passed, that's very disgusting, and it, you know, I don't agree with that.
0: Yeah, I don't, I mean, I see your point. I just, when it takes you 20 years to get a drug from the ground off and into the market, I mean, to a degree, if you're not greasing the palms of politicians, that process is just not feasible. And so it's just I don't, lack of better way to say this, is just the way the game's played. But I appreciate your pushback. I got to take the break here. We'll head over to the KNOX newsroom, get the latest, get the train back on the track, so to speak. This is Critical Thought on KNOX.
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1: The Minnesota Department of Natural Resources enacted level 4 burning restrictions yesterday afternoon in Cook, Coochaching, Lake, and North St. Louis counties. There are also restrictions in parts of the George Washington State Forest and Scenic State Park in Itasca County. DNR Agency Administrator Kurt Westerman explains what level 4 restrictions mean.
2: Some of the changes that take place at level 4 is no campfires are allowed, and that includes on private property. Only gas or propane stoves can be used at campsites and or in the backcountry. And the only place that charcoal fires would be allowed, primarily, you know, a grill or something similar, and it has to be associated with an occupied home, cabin, or resort.
1: The restrictions will be in effect until they're lifted by the DNR commissioner. There are currently at least 25 wildfires across Minnesota, and more than 70,000 acres have been burned. A 75-year-old Almont man died Monday when the four-wheeler he was driving rolled over on a minimum maintenance road in Grant County. The crash happened in Almont when the driver was thrown from a 2007 Honda four-wheeler and died at the scene. He was not wearing a helmet at the time of the crash. The crash remains under investigation by the North Dakota Highway Patrol. For KNOX News, I'm Alex Carminati.
3: Thank you, Alex. Our next update from Alex Carminati in the KNOX Newsroom is on the way at 11:02. 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It's 10:33, your KNOX 5-day forecast from staff meteorologist Mark Ewens, and it looks like this. Today, mainly sunny skies, a breezy and cooler high of 76 northerlies to 30. Tonight, we'll see mostly clear skies and a cool low of 53 northerlies to 15. Wednesday, we'll see lots of sun and a calm high of 82. Thursday, mainly sunny skies and a high of 89. Friday, late day storms and a high of 92. Saturday, dry and a high of 95. Right now, it's 66. Weather throughout the hour. 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

0: News Radio 1310 KNOX 1079 1033 FM. Good morning. Text messenger says, Mr. Krausnick did not refute a single point the mayor made. Another text messenger said, I've sent many open records denial to our Attorney General Drew Wrigley, and he will not do an opinion. He is in violation of state law! ! Another text messenger says, King's Walk should have simulators. Would only make sense for the winter months on the grill side. That would be better for the taxpayers and save some money coming in on the land. Another text messenger says, Noah, can you let the guy finish and stop interrupting him? No, we'll be here all day. And in the end, it's my job to keep the train on the tracks. Another text messenger says, Representative Fischbach and other Republicans support H.R. 9535, which grants amnesty to illegals. Trump should... Okay, all right. We're all over the place now. So stay tuned. I will update you as things progress. I believe there to be an opportunity here to get everybody to the table and have an open and frank discussion. Stay tuned for that. All right. This just in. Roofs for Veterans. Nominate a local hero for the Roofs for Veterans sweepstakes. 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One deserving veteran will receive a brand new roof. 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So, you know, my favorite contests are the ones in where we are trying to give back to people who are deserving, because I think it is a nice blend of not just a here's a free thing, thanks for listening to the radio, but it's aligned with you've got to do something to be eligible, so to speak. So in this case, we're trying to honor the brave men and women who have served our country. And there's at least one of them, likely more, that are in desperate need of a new roof for their house. And so ordinarily, you would save up $15,000, $20,000, whatever it is, and you would go and pay a roofing company to go pull all of that out. In large part, thanks to partnering with Trinity Exteriors, we have the opportunity to give a local deserving veteran a brand new roof for their house. And at the end of the promotion, a veteran's going to be selected and receive a completely brand new roof. That's going to provide some safety and some security and peace of mind for the next 20 years for that particular veteran. Now, this is exclusively for the greater Grand Forks area, so sorry, you got to be within 60 miles of Grand Forks. But nominate a veteran today. You can do so by going to knoxradio.com/contests with an S and click on the Nominate Now button. It'll direct you to a form. You fill it out. You put in email address, name, first name, last name, phone number, and then the relationship to the veteran, and you're off to the races. Please do that. Nominate a veteran for the Roofs for Veterans sweepstakes. 775-5559, you're on KNOX. Good morning.
1: Me?
0: You!
1: Hey.
0: Hi there.
1: Well, thank you to all the veterans. Happy terrific Tuesday, Noah.
0: It is a terrific Tuesday. It really is.
1: Terrific Tuesday.
0: That's right.
1: Some lower temperatures for a couple of days, maybe.
0: That's 66 out. Anyway,
1: what's on my mind, I don't know if you found it yet, but I found it a couple of months ago on this phone smart of mine device. There's AI stuff running around out there. AI robot.
0: Uh-huh.
1: I only looked at this a couple months ago already. They're like in China. I don't know about here in America, but these have these robots practically cleaning your house.
0: Yes.
1: I've seen robots. They have in competition, boxing and other games, all kinds of stuff. Mm-hmm. And also, which I'm going to take maybe $2 out of my $11 in the bank, I could buy a robot for myself.
0: I don't know about that. I mean, taking 18% of your net worth to invest in an AI robot might be an oversight on your part. I would redo the math on that one.
1: Well, I'll try, but I know I can't just buy one for me. I'll have to include Leo, my dog, and yes, Rainbow Jack, my cat.
0: They probably each need one, actually, now that I'm thinking about it.
1: They would each need one.
0: Yep.
1: So maybe when I get my robots here. You know, we can come to your program and you can see the robot.
0: That'd be great. That'd be great. You can actually leave the robots out in the parking lot. I'll come give you a hug and you can come on the air and we can meet eyeball to eyeball.
1: There you go.
0: We actually did meet once. We met at the restaurant in the Grand Cities Mall. Midtown District Mall.
1: Yeah, I remember that. That was a couple of years ago, right?
0: Mm-hmm, mm-hmm.
1: Yeah, good. Well, maybe we'll meet up again, but it's just kind of interesting, all these robots, and they're going to take a lot of jobs. You already maybe. Have taken jobs.
0: Yeah, maybe. We'll see.
1: And anyway, keep me posted. Have a great day.
0: I will. I'll keep you in the loop. 775-5559, you're on KNOX. Good morning.
2: Well, first of all, I got to ask if Rainbow Jack has been neutered.
0: Oh, are you still there, TJ?
1: Yeah.
0: Did you neuter Rainbow Jack?
1: Yeah, I guess he's neutered. I mean, I took him a couple days ago to get his nails trimmed. Yeah, and he got his rabies shot. So, yeah, he's neutered.
0: There you go.
2: Good.
0: Okay.
2: The spade, that's what they said back on what show was it? Oh, gosh, golly. Yeah. Have your spades neutered.
0: Hard-hitting topics that make price the show great.
2: Secondly,
0: yeah.
2: Secondly, I was in Thief River yesterday, and the traffic was terrible. They were having a sale over there on Legos.
0: What is happening right now?
2: And they were blocked. They were backed up for blocks. Traffic was gnarly.
0: Oh, I'm getting fired. Traffic, yeah, traffic in Thief and Legos. River.
2: Yeah,
0: and Rainbow Jack getting neutered.
2: Yeah. Yeah, and then they were blocked up, backed up for blocks.
0: Oh my gosh!
2: Anyway,
0: all right.
2: 66 degrees right now. That's right. Can go work on some machinery. It's cool.
0: You can absolutely. You can.
2: Thanks much.
0: All right, glad we got that off for. I'm going to be fired by noon. All right, text messenger says, "Is there an AI robot?" Okay, all right. I gotta pull us back on track here. Let's do this. Let's take the last break here. And we're going to talk about Air Force One. So the new Air Force One is going to be maxed out, says Donald Trump. Now, here's the thing. The New York Times published an article that outlined the security vulnerabilities of Air Force One. So in response, the White House says, well, we're going to spend $400 million and we're going to get this baby up to snuff. I think there's two competing aspects to this. The first is, just because you come across something doesn't necessarily mean you have to scream it to the world, particularly when it is responsible for outlining a security vulnerability of the president of the United States. Second thing is, now it's going to cost everybody more money because we're going to go back and do this plane a better way to alleviate all of these critics. When it was only supposed to last a couple of years anyway. We'll talk about that next. This is Critical Thought on KNOX.

0: A KNOX tip. 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

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Welcome back. It is 10:53. My name is Noah Chalaya. I am your host. Delighted to be here with you. The new Air Force One will be, quote, maxed out with security features, undergoing an upgrade that expected to put the Qatari jet out of commission for about a month. President Donald Trump said on Sunday, quote, well, it has a lot of capabilities, but as I understand it, in about a month, they're going to send it in to have it maxed out, the president said. Talking about the newly retrofitted jet. So they're going to be sending it out and it's going to be maxed out. The jet faced security concerns in the weeks since the first operational flight on July 1st, where Trump flew it to North Dakota. The plane, a Boeing 747-800, was gifted from Qatar, later carried Trump to the NATO summit in Turkey this month. As Trump prepared to depart the summit, the Secret Service urged the president to take the older Air Force One as a precaution, due in part to the differences in the security capabilities ABC learned at the time. So, consider this. Trump is going to build a replacement Air Force One. But it takes years to procure the jet, make the changes, all the things. So he designed it. I actually think he designed it his first term in office. So I mean, at this point, it's been almost 10 years ago-ish that they've been working on the design. But so they get all of that done, and I believe it is to be completed in 2028. But the wrinkle in the story is that America is celebrating its 250th birthday. And what better way to celebrate America's 250th birthday than have the airplane, match the flag colors. That baby blue doesn't match the podium that the president stands. It doesn't match the blue of the flag. It doesn't match anything. So Trump says, I want an Air Force One that is remodeled that I can use during and around the 250th anniversary, which makes some sense. But this messes up their original timeline of having this plane complete by 2028. Also, they're not going to buy a brand new jet. So Trump, in a way that only Trump can do, goes to another country and says, yo, why don't you pay for it? Why don't you hand it over here? So, country of Qatar says, yeah, sure. Yeah, here's a gift. Have at it. So, right away, as soon as this deal, oh my gosh, now he's going to be in bed with the Qatarians and like they're going to demand stuff from him and he's going to, okay, so we put that to bed. That didn't happen. Then it was, oh, they probably rigged the plane somehow. And that's good. Well, first of all, anybody who knows anything about Secret Service knows that that is the funniest thing that you could, the way that they build those planes. They don't just take a stock 747 and slap some paint on it and go, there you go, Mr. President. Good luck to you. They tear every single nut and bolt out of that plane. Every panel comes out and they harden the wiring against electromagnetic interference. They put weapon systems on it. I believe Air Force One has a built-in hospital or trauma area where they can treat the president in the event that he's injured. It has, of course, a full bedroom. It is a flying White House. It is a flying fortress. So they go to do this, and largely what they figure out is like, well, you know, here's the deal. For the most part, the president wants to do this 250th America anniversary thing. He's going to be flying around domestically. And so ain't nobody in the United States has shoulder-fired rockets. I mean, we're not going to be dealing with missiles. And so there's likely some things that we don't absolutely have to have. We could probably live without it for 2 years. Okay. Not the most ideal situation, particularly with a president that has been shot at more than any other president on planet Earth. But hey, we should probably try to be cost effective here, since this really only needs to get us from point A to point B, and point B is just 2 years away, not even. And so they go without this missile defense system. The slimy, terrible, bottom-feeding New York Times gets a leak, which if I'm the president of the United States, whoever sent that message is getting charged with treason, because you're intentionally trying to leak security details that can get the president of the United States killed.
And the New York Times, because they don't have an ethical bone in their body, publishes the security vulnerabilities of the president's new plane. Because they're more concerned with tearing down the president of the United States and making sure that everybody understands what a fool and what a moron he is than they are at supporting their own country. The walking definition of a traitor, the walking definition of treason. So that information gets out there. So that information starts to get circulated around. So the president does what honestly was his only option. And that was to send Air Force One back to the company, or back to really the, I suppose, the Secret Service, to go have this missile, anti-missile system put in so that it is on par with the old Air Force One. So the only thing the New York Times accomplished was costing you, the taxpayer, more money because they couldn't keep their mouth shut. And to the low-lying, bottom-feeder, disgusting excuse for a human being that leaked the information from the president's inner circle to the New York Times, I hope they find him or her, and I hope they charge him with treason. We'll continue the conversation next. This is Critical Thought on KNOX.

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1: ABC News, I'm Sherry Preston. 1,000 flights, many of them into and out of the Northeast, already canceled for today as a strong line of storms is expected to move into the region. Parts of New York and New Jersey still drying out from flash flooding over the weekend.
2: Other parts of the country are still reeling from deadly and devastating flooding. In Wayne County, Utah, five family members were killed during a camping trip after being swept away by a flash flood. The victims included a captain in the Provo Fire Department, his wife, and their three sons. A daughter who was not on the trip survived.
1: ABC Chief Meteorologist Ginger Zee, Hurricane Bertha, actually Tropical Storm Bertha, churning in the Gulf, could make landfall as early as tomorrow. 6,000 people in Michigan alone now sickened with that parasitic bacteria linked to iceberg lettuce. President Trump meeting today with the president of Lebanon as the U.S. and Iran trade further airstrikes overnight. Another soldier killed in the Mideast identified. He is Sergeant Michael Swinton of Fayetteville, North Carolina. This is ABC News. A battle pitting the Department of Homeland Security against the Catholic Church is brewing along the U.S.-Mexico border.
3: In an attempt to extend the existing border wall, the Trump administration plans to use eminent domain to seize about 14 acres around Mount Cristo Rey, a religious site that draws about 40,000 pilgrims a year.
4: My team and I are looking at every way possible to stop it.
3: El Paso Congresswoman Veronica Escobar has filed legislation to stop the seizure of the property.
4: That doesn't mean that we don't believe there should be border security.
3: DHS says it has no plans to restrict access to Mount Cristo Rey from the U.S. side of the border. Jim Ryan, ABC News.
1: Four identical baby girls, quadruplets, born to a couple in Australia. The babies, born without the help of in vitro fertilization, started life as one fertilized egg that split not once, not twice, but three times into four different babies who all shared a placenta. One of the girls was named for the doctor who helped deliver them. Sherry Preston, ABC News.
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6: 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St. Anne's provides affordable housing for up to 30 individuals in its HUD unit and cares for more than 30 older adults with disabilities in its basic care wing. 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The Minnesota Department of Natural Resources is asking the public to help design a new state parks and trails license plate. The North Shore and Lake Superior Agate, the state gemstone, is the theme for the plate. Submissions will be accepted online from September 15th through October 31st, with public voting expected to happen in December. The winning design will be announced later in December, and the new plate will most likely be available in January 2027. A 20-year-old Bemidji man is facing an assault charge for his role in a shooting at a North Bemidji apartment complex that left one person injured. Bemidji police found a 27-year-old man who suffered a single gunshot wound to his shoulder. He was taken to Sanford Health for treatment. Officers also found three shell casings in the parking lot of the apartment complex. Terrence Jones of Bemidji was arrested, and he's being held in suspicion of second-degree assault with a dangerous weapon. For KNOX News, I'm Alex Carminati.
7: Thank you, Alex. Our next update from Alex Carminati in the KNOX newsroom is on the way at 11:30. 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It is 11:03, and your KNOX 5-day forecast looks like this. Today, mainly sunny skies, breezy high of 76, northerlies to 30. Tonight, we'll see mostly clear skies and a cool low of 53, northerlies to 15. Wednesday, we'll see lots of sun. A calm high of 82. Thursday, mainly sunny skies and a high of 89. Friday, late day storms and a high of 92. Saturday, dry and a high of 95. Right now, it's 67. Weather throughout the hour. 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

0: 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Good morning. It is 11:05. My name is Noah Chalaya. I am your host. Delighted to be here with you. The new Air Force One will be maxed out with security features, undergoing an upgrade that's expected to put the Qatari jet out of commission for about a month. 775-5559, you're on KNOX. Good morning.
1: Hey, is it me?
0: That's you. Good morning, sir.
1: Oh, hey, good morning. Happy Tuesday.
0: Happy Tuesday.
1: So I just wanted to ask if I heard, or I just wanted to make sure I heard you correctly. Did you say that Trump accepted the plane because the color of the current plane didn't match the podium?
0: No, you didn't. You misunderstood that entirely. Trump accepted the plane because they needed something to bridge the gap between the current Air Force One, which at this point is almost 30 years old, and when the new one is going to be completed in 2028. The color reference is while they were going to do a new plane, they were going to repaint it. And if they were going to repaint it, I think, now this is Noah's personal opinion, this isn't a news story, this isn't fact, this is just my personal opinion, it fits the color scheme of our flag and the podium and all the rest of that better than the baby blue thing that Jackie Kennedy picked out in the 60s.
1: Oh, did Biden, and I don't know this for sure, maybe you do, but did Biden get through his 4 years without a new plane?
0: Yeah, I think he did.
1: Okay. Yeah, you know, I don't know. At this point, with everything that's available to us and all the information that's easily accessible, I say this with all due respect. First of all, I just want to back up quick. Your choice of words, you know, I feel like, because I've been listening for a bit today, mm-hmm. you talk about being a man of faith. Mm-hmm. And my mom would always tell me, you know, every time you point the finger, there's three pointing back at you. But when you use language described the New York Times as bottom feeders and, mm-hmm. and so on and so forth, like it's kind of vitriolic and I guess I say all that to say that, you know, at this point, with all due respect, like if you're still falling for the Trump scams, like mm-hmm. the people that support, like they've got to be the dumbest people mm-hmm. on planet Earth. They're just constant lies. Mm-hmm. Like, where's Mitch McConnell? Mm-hmm. Right? Mm-hmm. Like what? Just Republican leaders just lie. Mm-hmm. And I think most people outside of echo chambers, like this, mm-hmm. are mm-hmm. just done with it. Mm-hmm. But, yeah, I mean, I hope he gets his plane. You know, taxpayers will pay for it, just like they've been paying for a lot of other things that he's been.
0: It's going to cost him a lot more now.
1: Yeah, I mean, I hope they build that arch he wants. I hope they build all the things he's been requesting, and his kids are still making billions of dollars trading cryptocurrencies. Mm-hmm. I'm just still curious about that Biden laptop, though. Mm-hmm. Man, did they open that Biden laptop and see the images on there, or is that still an issue mm-hmm. with people?
0: Mm-hmm. Yeah, I think we're still waiting for the FBI to. I think they still have it in their possession, so I think they just have to do their job.
1: All right. Well, thanks for taking my call, Noah. And again, happy Tuesday.
0: You bet, sir. Appreciate the call. 775-5559. You're on KNOX. Good morning.
2: Me again?
0: You again.
2: Our national debt. Mm-hmm. Over $39 trillion.
0: It's about to go up another $400 million.
2: Probably $40 trillion pretty soon, if it's not already. But mm-hmm. $40 trillion in debt. Mm-hmm. And mm-hmm. we're spending $1 billion a day over in Iran.
0: Yes.
2: And is this jet that this company or this foreign country gave the president, is that a gift to the United States taxpayers or is that just a gift to Trump?
0: No, I believe it's a gift to the United States taxpayers. It's also worth pointing out that the jet is a Boeing American made jet that was then taken to Secret Service and stripped down and rebuilt to be Air Force One. So I think if there were any security concerns whatsoever, they have been alleviated. And if they weren't alleviated because we couldn't have gone without the anti-missile defense system, thanks to the New York Times, now we're going to fix that problem too.
2: Oh, I think it's fine to protect everybody, including the president, to mm-hmm. a certain degree, but it's also fine for our public servants to look at this $40 trillion in debt. Mm-hmm. Mm-hmm. It comes to like over $120,000 per person in America.
0: Sure.
2: To me, it's out of control.
0: Yep.
2: Have a good day.
0: You too, sir. 775-5559. You're on KNOX. Good morning.
3: Morning, Noah.
0: Hi.
3: I got kind of a frustration here. I don't understand why people now, and I've criticized Trump, and you've heard this. I'm very far right, but when I criticize a president, it's because they're not far right enough. But here's the thing. I don't understand the whole outrage behind this jet. It doesn't bother me at all. Just like I don't understand the outrage behind the ballroom addition to the White House. It's just Trump bad. I'm pissed at Trump, so I'm going to be angry about it, right?
0: Mm-hmm.
3: On the other hand, there are things that I will criticize Trump about, such as, prosecuting for the Epstein files and that UFC cage rink and whatever. But that one caller before TJ, he said, all Republican legislators and Republicans all, they just lie.
0: Mm-hmm.
3: That's a really asinine, stupid thing to say. If I were to say all Democrats lie, you would probably disagree, right?
0: I disagree with anything where you have labels, because labels remove nuance. So when you say all of anything, it doesn't even matter what the anything is or what you're going to say after that statement. I already know it to be false.
3: Exactly. And I'd like to see what that caller would have to say about Republicans such as Thomas Massey in Kentucky, such as James Fishback in Florida, two Republicans that I admire very much.
0: Mm-hmm.
3: And I just think that people have been just, oh, Trump bad, I hate Trump, and so I'm just going to, every little thing I'm going to be angry about. If Biden was doing this, it wouldn't make the news.
0: Mm-hmm.
3: If Obama did this, it wouldn't make the news.
0: Mm-hmm.
3: I think people are just crying, peeing their pants over nothing. Because when you criticize a president for every little thing you do, no matter how insignificant,
0: mm-hmm.
3: that will desensitize it to the point where when people are complaining about something or criticize something that is actually important, well, it's like crying wolf at that point, and no one takes it seriously.
0: That's right.
3: You know, it pisses me off so much, Noah. So that's all I have to say. Thanks for taking my call.
0: Yeah, I appreciate it. You're spot on. 775-5559. You're on KNOX. Good morning.
4: Fiddle faddle.
0: 775-5559. You're on KNOX. Good morning.
5: I like the old fiddle faddle thing.
0: Right? Isn't that great? See, here's the thing. He hangs up, and our phone system is designed to be like on-air friendly, right? So you never hear a dial tone, and you never really hear the disconnect. It just all of a sudden goes silent. So I felt like I needed something that indicates to the listener that he hung up.
4: Ah, fiddle faddle.
0: I dig it.
5: I just think it's cute. I actually said that the other day. I got mad at myself for something. I'm like, oh, fiddle faddle.
0: Influence without even influence.
5: I'm like, damn, Noah.
0: The things you didn't know you were going to pick up from Critical Thought. What can I do for you today, Packer Lady?
5: So, so all politicians lie. Can we just say that? Even Thomas Massey, okay? The saint that he is, right? Rokana, whatever. They all lie, okay? All politicians lie. It doesn't matter. Republican, independent, Democrat, whatever. They all lie because they're politicians and they want to get their way. So it doesn't matter. But anyway, okay, back to this plane thing for a second.
0: Yes.
5: Here's a novel idea. How about we don't allow press to ride on Air Force One anymore?
0: you'd have a mutiny.
5: How about they have to find their own transportation?
0: Yeah, I don't think you'd get very far with that. I understand what you're saying. I don't even necessarily disagree with what you're saying, but I think you'd have a mutiny on your hands if you tried to say you can't have press ride on Air Force One.
5: Well, Not that I'm necessarily for that, but it should be a privilege to ride on Air Force One
0: mm-hmm.
5: with the president.
0: Mm-hmm.
5: And when you start abusing that privilege, such as handing classified information to people that shouldn't have it, possibly our worst enemies, that's a problem. And that is basically what happened here for people who don't understand.
0: Mm-hmm.
5: Okay? So Iran basically able to find out how to get close to this plane to basically want to take him out. Now, they have other opportunities to do so as well. But that's why that plane was switched, for people who haven't really dug into the story, is because that information was leaked when he took that plane. So they had to bring in the other Air Force One to give him a ride back to where he needed to go, or to give him a flight back to where he needed to go. Because these reporters took it upon themselves to spread the information.
0: In fairness to the timeline here, I think the Secret Service first said, you should not take new Air Force One back. And then out of that, the news media was like, well, wait, why isn't he flying the brand new Air Force One or whatever? And that's where the security concerns got leaked.
5: Exactly. But the New York Times reporters kept with it, right? Instead of just, you know, going with the flow and not kind of announcing that to the world, they decided to make a big deal out of it.
0: Yeah, 100%. It's treasonous.
5: Yes, which caused more drama. And just like you said, that is absolutely treasonous.
0: Well, and now here's the other side of it, too. If you think about it, what did they accomplish with their little stunt? It's if the goal was, we're going to make Trump look like an idiot because he didn't build the new Air Force One to the same standards as the old Air Force One. Well, that didn't work, because now it's going to be built to the same standards as the old Air Force One. The only thing they accomplished was costing the American taxpayer more money for a plane that was supposed to buy the president 2 years and OBT dubs. This missile defense system, so far as I understand it, with all of my expertise in presidential protection, is only necessary for international travel.
5: Yeah, so, you know, your little stunt didn't work out the way it was supposed to. And once again, Trump got the best of you. I sure hope you're happy.
0: Mm-hmm. Yeah, well said. 775-5559, number to join us. Call, text, join us in the chat room, knoxradio.com/live. Text messages says, character and morality and integrity do matter. To drift over that makes you equally inable by pride. I don't understand. You gotta clean that up for me. Text messenger says, hopefully they don't add a goal simulator to what? To Air Force One? Text messenger says, I couldn't agree more with Packer Lady. Me too. Text messenger says, I love how people get so bent out of shape over President Trump, but they were very much okay with Biden gifting billions of tax dollars to BS overseas. Like, hey, I pay my taxes to see if gay shrimp can walk on treadmills in Bangladesh. I think the shrimp on treadmills was actually here in the domestic United States. I don't think, and I don't know for sure that the shrimp were gay. I'm pretty sure that they were heterosexual shrimp, but that is a true story that the U.S. government spent money to study shrimp on treadmills. I don't know where it is at the moment. I did a whole segment one time on idiotic things the government spends money on, and shrimp on treadmills was high on that list. Another text messenger says, OBT dubs. I mean, are we 14 years old? Here's the problem. I never really matured past 14. I've learned how to fit in a little bit better most days. Every once in a while, it kind of slips out. That's the problem there. Text messenger says, how does Trump, a convicted felon, travel internationally? Oh, easy. He gets on Air Force One with all the men with guns, and they say, our president's coming through, move over. And then when they don't, they shoot them. 775-5559 text messenger says, if making Trump look like an idiot is treasonous, Trump is guilty. Yeah, right. Here's my point. My point in the story, and trying to dig into it a little bit, is that just because you come across information doesn't necessarily mean that you have to publish it. So when you come across a piece of information that suggests that, hey, the president might have a potential security vulnerability, what is it in your character? What is it in the news media's integrity that causes them to say, oh, you know what we're going to do? We're going to publish this. We're going to publish this, and we're going to put this out because if it's out there and somebody can know about it, people should. I mean, is there no point where you say to yourself, we don't, like, nobody needs to know this. It's okay if nobody knows this. That, I guess that's the part I just get a little confused on. 775-5559, number to join us. Call, text, join us in the chat room, knoxradio.com/live. Text messenger says, I love how people don't get upset about anything Trump does, but if Biden did the exact same thing, would have been ripped to shreds. No, listen, I'd be upset with the news media no matter who was in office, whether I like the person or dislike the person. If they're doing something that is a threat to the president, I have a problem with it. And it doesn't matter what political party they're from. I don't like it. To me, this is a pretty clear line in the sand. We can criticize the president's policies. We can criticize the president's actions. There at no time is it necessary to, if you come across a security concern at the president, it ain't worth his life. And it's particularly egregious from a guy that continues to get shot at. 775-5559 text messenger. No, I've learned how to fit in. 1111, you are fake news. Okay, fine. I haven't learned how to fit in. Another text messenger says, no other president would act so reckless. I don't think it's reckless to say, hey, we don't have missiles coming in the United States, so this is fine. Landing isn't necessarily a problem because they don't know when or how. The only real security concern is when we go to take off in a foreign country where you have people that have, you know, shoulder fired missiles, that's where it's potentially going to be a problem. I don't think it's reckless to say, you know, we'll do. We use the new Air Force One in general. And when we need the additional security precautions for international stuff, we'll fall back to the old one for a little bit. I don't think that's reckless. 775-5559, you're on KNOX. Good morning. Oh, we lost him. 775-5559, number to join us. Call, text, join us in the chat room. You're on KNOX. Good morning.
6: Hey, good morning.
0: Hi there.
6: So you remember that book that OJ wrote? I didn't kill her, but if I would have, here's what I would have done.
0: Yeah.
6: You know, it's that kind of thing. So the media out there, New York Times in this case, is like, we're not telling you to go off the president. But if you were, here's some security measures that aren't quite up to where they need to be on the new plane. It's kind of the same thing here. And I mean, I've heard the saying before, not that I'm good at this, but I've heard the saying before that not everything that crosses your mind needs to come out your mouth. And sometimes I'm not real good at that. But I mean,
0: that makes
6: sometimes. Yeah, well, there you go. We're in good company here. So. But sometimes when simply because you have information out there doesn't mean that's what you should be publishing. And I'm not talking about, like, you know, hiding things that should be known from the American people, i.e., you know, if, you know, Ed Snowden says, hey, the government is doing something illegal here. Oh, yeah. Well, you better exile yourself because now they want to put you in jail for the rest of your life on a secret trial. I'm not talking about stuff like that. What I'm talking about is, you know, basically what you said is treasonous in this case to go out there. Oh, the president's going to be flying on this plane. Here's all the security liabilities where it's not up to where the old plane was. And let's just go ahead and publish that. At some point, don't people take a look at this and say, this is at the very edge of treason of what you're doing. Like, you're inviting people out there, all the crazies, to say, Oh, let's see how we can go exploit this and off the U.S. president. I don't get where, you know, alleged news agencies out there have now essentially turned into the broadcasting arm of the Democratic Party or the progressive leftists at this point is what I should say. It's just absolutely unconscionable to me why they would have done something like that.
0: 100%. And you know what? Is it accurate to say, because I think you share my view on this, much as both you and I disagree with President Biden's policy, I don't think either one of us want anything bad to happen to him. And if either one of us became aware of a security vulnerability where you could take out President Biden, both of us would say, yeah, that doesn't need to ever get out in public. Leave that alone. I want him to live a very long, just albeit government powerless life.
6: Yeah, sure. I would agree with that. You know, I heard another, he's a podcaster, but he was talking about the idea, you know, and now that Lindsey Graham passed away, and he had some real problems with how Lindsey Graham did a lot of things while he was, you know, in his seat. Okay, I share some of those. And so he said, you know, he's not going to go on the podcast and just, you know, somehow beatify this guy after he died. Oh, what a great American. He was so good. But that also doesn't mean you go out there and just say, well, you know what? Glad he's dead. Glad we offed him. I mean, what you're saying is exactly right. We don't have to necessarily agree on things. And, you know, if after all the stuff that I believe that Obama did to dissect the nation and pit classes against each other, genders against each other, all this sort of thing, and the ridiculousness that was the Biden administration, when the time comes that they pass off the scene, am I going to be, you know, shedding a huge amount of tears? No. I mean, I pray that they somehow come to know Lord before they, you know, kick off this world somewhere. But that said, am I going to shed a lot of tears? No, because there's so many things that, you know, destroyed parts of this country. On the other hand, am I then going to just, you know, go on there and say, oh, you know, good for them, I'm glad they're gone? No, it's also not proper to cheer somebody's death like that.
0: Yes.
6: So I think there's a balance to be had here, and the news media needs to get slapped around. Trump is exactly right. I mean, the news is the enemy of the people, you know, in some cases. And things like this where you want to talk about legitimate national security concerns, Ed Snowden versus what the New York Times just did, you know, I'll let you be the judge of that. But I think I have my mind made up on who was actually the good ones in here.
0: 100%. I think you and I are cut from the same cloth on this one. I appreciate your call and your thoughts.
6: Yeah, thanks.
0: All right. We'll take the break here. We'll continue next. This is Critical Thought on KNR.

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10: The national average for a gallon of gas in the U.S. is now at $4 a gallon once again, as the U.S. war with Iran continues. The costs for a gallon of gas in both North Dakota and Minnesota are lower than the national average, but each state has gas prices that are higher than what they were a week ago. A regular gallon of gas now costs $3.79 in North Dakota and $3.90 in Minnesota, which is nearly a 20-cent increase for both states. At this time last year, each state was under $3 a gallon. The U.S. Supreme Court has agreed to hear a case on whether a group of McKenzie County landowners are entitled to attorney fees from a pipeline company. The lawsuit's from the landowners' legal battle with WBI Energy. The company used eminent domain to take a portion of their properties for a pipeline project in 2018. The Federal Natural Gas Act allows companies to take land for public natural gas infrastructure as long as landowners are fairly compensated. The property owners were paid for their land under a confidential settlement reached in federal court in 2021. The Federal Emergency Management Agency is providing more than $680,000 in funding to two North Dakota co-ops. $348,000 will be given to Northern Plains Electric Cooperative, and over $334,000 will be provided to Nodak Electric Cooperative. The funding's in response to storms that happened in June 2025. For KNOX News, I'm Alex Carminati.
11: Thank you, Alex. Our next update from Alex Carminati in the KNOX Newsroom on the way at 12:02. 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

0: 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We'll take a look at your KNOX 5-day forecast. From staff meteorologist Mark Ewens, it looks like this. Today, mainly sunny skies, a breezy, cooler high of 76, northerlies to 30. Then tonight, we'll see mostly clear skies and a low of 53 at northerlies to 15. Wednesday, lots of sun and a calm high of 82. Thursday, we'll see mainly sunny skies and a high of 89. Friday, late day storms and a high of 92. Saturday, dry and a high of 95. Right now, it's 68. Weather throughout the hour. Mark Ewens forecast severe weather information. 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

0: 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Good morning. It is 11:37. My name is Noah Chalaya. I am your host. Delighted to be here with you this morning. Text messenger says, I honestly wish that Trump would die a painful and torturous death. He represents the worst of humanity by all measures, and any reasonably intelligent human being should not aspire to this. So I guess that's what makes you and I different. I can look at somebody who I absolutely despise, and I would put President Obama in that category. I would put President Biden in that category. Can't stand either one of them. I think they're evil human beings. And yet, I don't want anything bad to happen to either of them. In fact, I hope Obama lives a very long, happy, healthy life. I just want him to live that long, happy, healthy life away from government. Go take Michelle to Hawaii and surf and just do anything other than get involved in politics. And I want him to live as long as humanly possible. Same with Biden. I don't wish any ill on the man. I don't ever want him to run for office again. I don't ever want him to be in charge of a lemonade stand, let alone the country. But I don't want anything bad to happen to him or anybody else. And I guess that's what makes us different. Text messenger says at 775-5559, Noah, do the terrorists read the New York Times? You have an unnatural love for Trump. You also are avoiding any semblance of balance today. Here's the thing. I don't think there is a balanced approach when it comes to leaking information about the president's safety. If I'm wrong on that, you tell me what the other side is that I'm not seeing. What, the freedom of the press? So if you come across security details, I mean, even if it costs the president of the United States his life, I mean, as long as we get our First Amendment rights, that's what matters here. Is that what you're telling me? I'm not saying, and I didn't say, and won't say, and wouldn't take the stance that anybody in the New York Times should be arrested for publishing the story. I'm not saying they shouldn't ask questions. I am saying that whoever it was that leaked the information from the inside should be arrested and held to the fullest extent of the law. I am saying that there is an ethical and moral obligation on the part of the New York Times to look at the story and go, you know, here's the thing. We can talk about why Trump shouldn't have accepted this plane. We can talk about why this is costing too much money. We can talk about the fact that it's going to his museum or whatever afterwards. And we don't like that. Gosh, I think we're just going to leave out the details about this anti-missile stuff. You could even say, if you had to, and I think this is maybe even stretching it a little bit, but it's as far as I'd be willing to take it. We have a source that says that the new Air Force One isn't built to the same standards as the last Air Force One, and leave it at that. But to go all the way to say, we found out here, it's what this last caller said. It's like saying, let me tell you how to kill the president without telling you that, but I'm not saying you should do it. I'm just saying that if you were going to do it, here's the way you could accomplish it. And I find that to be disgusting. 775-5559, you're on KNOX. Good morning.
1: Good morning. You know, I'm listening to some of these comments coming in from the, you know, Trump derangement side of the aisle. Mm-hmm. And it's astounding. I mean, it is literally astounding to me, the abject hatred and vitriol that is coming out of these poor people's mouths. I mean, they are being eaten alive with hatred, and it's all been manicured, manufactured, and doled out like a prescription drug over the last 10 years. And I'm just praying for them because they're putting so much dark negative energy into the world with that kind of thought process, mm-hmm. and it can't be healthy. It can't be healthy for them. Yeah. That's all.
0: 100%. Well said, ma'am. I appreciate the call. Text messenger says, read this out loud, and then sends me the exact same text that I got before. I honestly wish Trump would die a painful, torturous death. He represents the worst of humanity by all measures, and any reasonable, intelligent human being should not aspire to this. I did read it aloud. I read it on the air. Text messenger says, that text right there is the clear difference between the commie radicals in America and conservatives or normal citizens. Normal citizens don't think that murder or death is a path to solutions for our country. Radical citizens are edging closer and closer to terrorism. You know the point where that flipped for me, where I was like, huh, we're living in a different world now, was when Brian Thompson was shot dead in the middle of New York City. And it was actually a debate. Half the country is like, well, it's terrible. You can't just walk up to somebody in the middle of the street and shoot them. And the other, there was like half the country that's like, well, I don't know. I mean, it wasn't that. I mean, Brian, I mean, he was a pretty bad person, and I'm not sure that was really all that terrible. And I remember watching that come out and watch that play out online. And I thought, man, we are living in a different world where there's actually somebody who's going to justify cold-blooded murder and pretend that that's anything other than cold-blooded murder, and that's acceptable in today's day and age. And the fact that that's a debate that we have to have now, it really says it all. 775-5559, you're on KNOX. Good morning. Oops, sorry, wrong button. Now you're on the air.
2: Oh, there we go. Yeah, I'm not calling to defend Trump because politically I disagree with him on a lot of things. I don't think he's far right enough, but these same people celebrated when someone as peaceful and I'll argue moderately right, not even very super far right, someone like Charlie Kirk gets his blood absolutely drained from a bullet in public when his wife and children are present, and they celebrate that kind of stuff.
0: Mm-hmm.
2: They hate us. They hate our way of life. They hate God. They hate conservative values. They hate the family. They hate capitalism. And anybody who stands in that, they want them dead. These blue-haired idiot freaks. And I don't even like Trump because he's not far right enough. And these people, that's telling. That's telling because they want it to be completely a far-left Bolshevik communist state. That's what they want.
0: Yes.
2: These people are Bolsheviks, and it's disgusting. This doesn't work. This Bolshevik garbage doesn't work, and that's exactly how the Bolsheviks act. They wanted anybody who was Christian killed, anybody who was conservative killed. That's what they wanted. Over 55 million Christians killed during the Bolshevik Revolution. And what did they stand for? They stood for object communism. That's what these people want. They want us dead, and they should feel ashamed for it. And I'm not gonna stand for it. I'm going to stand up.
0: Mm-hmm.
2: I'm going to stand up.
0: Well said. I appreciate the call. 775-5559. You're on KNOX. Good morning.
3: Hey, you know, I stepped away for a bit, but I tuned back in to hear you read the comment about the president dying a slow and painful death. Yeah, that's, I would consider that an outlier. You might disagree, but nobody, at least certainly speaking for myself, that's a little too far. My original call, and I like stirring the pot, as you know, my original call was that you were holding the journalistic integrity of the New York Times to a very high standard, but I never hear you speak of the Fox News journalistic integrity or standards when they are, you know, sharing information or creating narratives. And I hate to even say creating narratives. It's such a buzz phrase. But, like, it's your show. Run it how you want, but
0: do you want to know why? You want to know why I don't ever comment on Fox News?
3: Why?
0: I don't watch it. I don't read Fox News. I don't watch Fox News. I only prep from left leaning sources.
3: Okay. Well, that's maybe it explains. That explains it. But lastly, I'll say that, you know, the caller just before me talked about Christians dying in the Bolshevik War, whatever. You know, there's Christians that live in Gaza too, and we still haven't stopped bombing Gaza. And then lastly, like, I think the reason, at least for me personally, like, or from my perspective, is like, nobody hates you. I think what people hate is that we are in this together, right? We're all Americans. We all have a vote. Yet, regardless of whatever's put in front of you, whether it's the corruption, whether it's, you know, 16 service members being killed in a war that probably shouldn't have started, whether it's the economy, whether it's the rate of inflation, whether it's the rate of unemployment, you still don't change your mind because you're being told constantly that we have Trump deranged syndrome. No, it's not Trump deranged syndrome. It's frustration because people, you know, the other half of the country just can't seem to just leave the cult. and do what's best for the country. It's very partisan. That's my opinion. Disagree with it if you want, but that's the reason people get frustrated.
0: Yeah, no, I tell you, the thing that you and I are lockstep in agreement on is that I do believe that it is an outlier. I do believe it's the fringe that wants death and harm to come to people. I don't believe that is, I don't, and in fact, I would tell you that labels remove us from thinking about that, and we start to put people in those camps. I think that's something that you and I agree on wholeheartedly, and I appreciate you bringing that up. 775-5559, you're on KNOX. Good morning.
4: Well, it's great to hear twice in 1 hour from our favorite California communist. A couple points to Mr. Commie. Inflation, was it higher under Biden or Trump?
0: I believe that would be under Biden. Biden, yeah. Mm-hmm.
4: The highest gas price in the history of the country
0: also
4: occurred under Biden or Trump?
0: It would be under President Biden, yeah. Mm-hmm.
4: Yeah. Did Donald Trump start the war? When 47 plus years ago, when a country overruns an embassy and takes our personnel hostage, the embassies are considered land from that country, not from Iran, but from America. Mm-hmm. So that is a declaration of war. What upsets this caller apparently is that other than President Reagan, April 1988, Operation Praying Mantis, the other presidents have let it go.
0: Mm-hmm.
4: Donald Trump didn't start the war. I personally wish he'd even get more aggressive. But we need to put a beat down on Iran. It's long overdue.
0: Mm-hmm.
4: When it comes to wanting to do harm to the country, first of all, he's concerned about Donald Trump's fraud. He lives in California. Have you been following the story, sir, about the hospices in California or the daycare centers in Minnesota? I can go on and on. About the fraud. And so the most important thing is, and I'm going to refer to him now officially for myself as the California communist, as the communists are in the process of taking over. Oh, side note real quick, and a side note. Mm-hmm. Daniel Ortega down on Nicaragua has just stated that communist, mm-hmm. Has just stated there'll never be elections again.
0: Mm-hmm.
4: But back to the California communist. The people that are controlled, that want to take control of that party, are flat out communists.
0: Mm-hmm. Mm-hmm.
4: That's what they call themselves. If you're a socialist, you're a communist. So I need absolutely zero lectures from a communist on how to run a country. And for this, Noah, I'll give you this proof. Is America better off running as a capitalistic republic with a constitution? Or is it better off being a communist country? What's your opinion?
0: Well, we have more money than the rest of the world, so I would say it's worked out in our favor so far.
4: And so, sir, when you call back, hopefully the third time, tell me where communism has worked.
0: Mm. Yeah.
4: Thanks, Noah.
0: Appreciate the call. 775-5559, you're on KNOX. Good morning.
5: I think two things can be true at once.
0: Okay.
5: I think that I can favor conservative, Republican, however you want to think about it, policies. And I think you can still think that our current president lacks, maybe has some moral deficiencies that we wish he didn't have.
0: Mm-hmm.
5: There's no doubt that he's lived a terribly long public life. And there's been a lot of things that have happened to this president as a reality TV star, as somebody that transformed real estate in New York and in the world, and who isn't afraid to tell you how great he is, and then backs it up by winning elections and backs it up by being a two-term president.
0: Mm-hmm.
5: and just continually tells you how great he is and then shows you in the next breath. I can see where that might rub some people.
0: Yep.
5: But I elected a president who had the policies that best aligned with what I think is best for our country. So that's who I voted for. The left gave me absolutely nothing to counter that. So if I have the ability to pick somebody who is going to go into the White House and who's going to try to put a plan forward that best outlines what I think is best for our country, and I got no other choice, then what am I going to do?
0: Take the best of the bad options.
5: Take the best of the bad option. your dad and other doctors tell me all the time, oftentimes the job of a doctor is to pick the best bad.
0: Yes.
5: That's what we did as a country. So moving forward, if this conversation is going to have to continue about Trump this and Trump that, it's really not more complicated than that for most of us. I don't have Trump derangement, whatever. I wish the guy would be more presidential. I wish that he would stop talking at times. I wish that he would stop telling us how great he is. But America is in a better spot today than it would be under left-leaning liberal policies. It just is. And I think there's more of a case study that says the conservative policies and the conservative way of thinking is better for America than the other side. Mm. Now, socially, there's some work that can be done. And I do believe Republicans have some work to do socially as well. The older I get, the more I find that I'm moving more towards the center and even left-leaning with some social topics and issues.
0: Really?
5: And if Republicans don't get there sooner rather than later, I believe that Republicans are going to lose elections because of it. Hmm. But that's conversations for a completely different day and wasn't the genesis of your show today. Hmm. But it's a little tiring as we really are. We're getting near the end of the Trump presidency already.
0: Mm-hmm.
5: And pretty soon we're going to be faced with this all over again. And this time it'll be J.D. Vance, or it'll be Marco Rubio, or it'll be Ted Cruz, or it'll be somebody else versus who? AOC? Who? Rhymes with Pamela going to come out of the woodwork again?
0: Well, that or Gavin Newsom.
5: Gavin Newsom.
0: Ryan is literally face palming in the studio.
6: Oh, I didn't realize you turned my mic on. You've been calling into the show a lot lately. I really like this. You know,
0: he takes a hands-on approach to management.
6: He does, yeah.
5: As we talked about, yesterday was a real low point in my radio career, so I thought today I'd at least take one step forward. When I called the noon to three show.
6: Yeah, he stepped into a topic regarding anal beads yesterday.
5: Yeah.
0: Yeah. Something you know a lot about, I guess. Yeah.
6: So
5: that Ryan had wrapped around the game of chess.
6: Yes.
0: Phrasing is really wrapping anal beads around.
6: You know how it is when you get into the noon to three, you don't know what you're wandering into. Noah gives you a focus. Right. Mine could be just about anything. You don't know where you're going to land.
5: And I saw today that I'm sure the Ryan Cunningham show is going to kick off with this today. Black women get equity payday.
6: We're actually gonna double down because yesterday you were hating on my material, so I thought, what could I do that's even more ridiculous than what we did yesterday? So today we're gonna start the program by talking about alarm clocks.
5: Hey, by the way, if I had a radio show today, the question I would ask is the following. Because I'm the general manager, I'm going to take this liberty.
6: Okay.
5: How do we feel about the highest paid employee in the state that some of his paycheck is coming from private funds?
0: What are you talking
6: about? He's talking about Dane Jackson.
0: Oh, okay.
6: New contract to coach at UND. Some of it's being provided by private funding. So he's not really an employee, he's an employee.
0: Got it.
6: Different kind of employee. Yeah.
0: It's all you, my friend. Beads and.
6: Yes.
0: Yes.
6: It was fun yesterday.
0: Good. Good.
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4: ABC News, I'm Michelle Franzen. The U.S. has carried out 10 straight days of airstrikes targeting Iranian sites. President Trump at the White House, hosting Lebanon's president today, told reporters the damage is significant to Iran's defense systems along the coast and aimed at getting the Strait of Hormuz reopened.
5: Nobody knows, except the Iranians, the damage that we've done to them. We have done damage that will take them 20, 25 years to recover from. So if we left tomorrow, we had a big success, but we're not leaving tomorrow.
4: The president also says Iran will pay a big price for the strikes at a U.S. base in Jordan Friday that killed two U.S. service members. The FDA is still trying to confirm the source of the cyclosporiasis outbreak across states in the U.S. That investigation focusing on lettuce and testing samples from Taylor Farms sourced in Mexico. The company issuing a recall out of an abundance of caution. And Tropical Storm Bertha churning in the Gulf, expected to make landfall tomorrow. This is ABC News. A 34-year-old woman in Australia has conceived and delivered identical quadruplets without the help of fertility treatments. The odds for such a birth are 1 in 15 million. Dr. Alexis Bendall is an obstetrician at Royal Brisbane and Women's Hospital. She says she's honored to be part of the amazing births.
6: One fertilized egg that then splits not once, not twice, but three times into four different babies, who then share a placenta. That is just incredible.
4: President Trump said he had a very good conversation with the new British Prime Minister, Andy Burnham, adding the two leaders will meet in the not-too-distant future to discuss topics of mutual interest. Here's ABC's Guy Davies.
7: There are enormous challenges. I mean, economic and security and this general sense of lack of trust in the main political parties, the Labour Party and the Conservative Party.
4: Andy Burnham is the UK's seventh prime minister in a decade. Michelle Franzen, ABC News.
8: From the Berkshire Hathaway Home Services Family Realty Newsroom, this is KNOX News with Alex Carminati.
9: The Grand Forks City Council presented the city's proposed 2027 budget at Monday's council meeting. The preliminary budget proposal included mill valuations, which is expected to increase by roughly 3.9%. Although, the suggested mill levy amount for 2027 is 91.84, which is 0.1 mil less than what it was in 2026. City property tax bills are also expected to increase by around 2.3%. Mayor Brandon Bochensky says there might be increases, but with lower mills comes a decrease in inflation. He tells KNOX's Noah Chalaya.
10: If you're reducing mills, you're generally beating inflation. If you're adding mills, you're losing to inflation, which means you're becoming less efficient instead of more efficient. So we've 7 years in a row been able to reduce mills. I think three or four of those times it was enough so that you had an overall decrease because it was more than the revaluations. This year it's not. It's about a 2.3% increase. And that's, you know, it's a function of a little bit lower revenues that have been coming in. So that's, if we have lower sales tax revenue, we have lower revenue from the state and other sort of areas that ends up on property tax.
9: The preliminary budget also included monthly city utility bills to increase by almost 5% next year because of an average of 4,000 gallons of water that's been used per month. Other proposals include removing 5 full-time city positions through attrition, the promotion of 7 police corporals and 6 heavy equipment operators, and an average salary increase of 5% for city employees. For KNOX News, I'm Alex Carminati.
11: I have a text message over here that asks if Alex has found a girlfriend yet. He says no. You can jump on the mic if you want to, Alex, really quick. And I've never even asked Alex kind of what he's looking for here. So
9: the answer is no.
11: Okay.
9: I appreciate the inquiry, but the answer is no.
11: Well, this could be from somebody who is, I mean, I don't know. I don't know if they're maybe offering, you know, I don't know. For
9: maybe
11: sure.
9: They're offering. Maybe they're interested. Maybe they're
11: trying
9: offering.
11: To set you up.
9: Yeah.
11: You
9: possibly.
11: Know, trying to help you out a little bit.
9: I don't know. I don't know.
11: What are you looking for? Are you looking for like brunettes, blondes, redheads? Kind of what's your...
9: I didn't think I'd be talking about this at 12:04 in the afternoon.
11: Well, it's better than 12:04 in the morning,
9: that's
11: right?
9: That's true. But
11: we're afternoon. We can loosen it up around here now.
9: I know that, but I didn't think I'd be talking about this at 12:04 p.m. on the Ryan Cunningham show.
11: Well, but this is a good show to... See, this show, the audience on this program is very romantic.
9: Oh, yeah, I'm sure.
11: Yeah, it's much more romantic than Noah's program.
9: Oh, really?
11: Yes. And it's much more romantic than JT's program ever was, because JT got his wife a Swiffer for an anniversary gift. That's a story that he'll tell you, okay? So I've worked very hard on making this romantic. I gave my wife a wedding ring inside a teddy bear because she loved teddy bears, okay?
9: Wow.
11: And JT got his wife a Swiffer.
9: Wow.
11: So there's that. That tells you where the romance is here at Leighton Media Grand Forks, okay?
9: I wonder what the boss has to say about that. Maybe he'll call
11: I'm sure
9: in.
11: He'll have a counterpoint at some point, right? Okay, but, you know, it's Tuesday, so he's busy today. But I got to ask. So, you know, what are blondes, brunettes, redheads? What are we
9: you
11: after
9: know,
11: here?
9: I mean, the blondes are nice gals, that's for sure.
11: Okay.
9: The brunettes, I wouldn't mind either. I don't really have a preference when it comes to hair color. You know, obviously, I would... think she has to be an attractive gal, that's for sure.
11: Are you looking for somebody that is of Cuban descent? Because
9: I wouldn't be opposed.
11: But are you specifically looking, or
9: no,
11: you okay with a Johnson from Norway? Because we have a lot of those.
9: I'm okay with a Norwegian, a German, a Jewish gal, a Cuban gal, Italian gal would be great, because she'd be a great cook, that I know.
11: Wow. Okay, there's that.
9: Irish gal wouldn't be bad. I wouldn't mind, you know, an Irish gal.
11: An Irish gal is going to be a redhead.
9: Not necessarily.
11: And she's going to spend her whole life kicking your backside.
9: Not necessarily.
11: Okay.
9: Not necessarily a redhead.
11: I tried to warn you.
9: I appreciate it, but I tell you, I mean, I wouldn't say the Irish gal's number one on the list, that's for sure. But maybe it's... Six or seven.
11: See, my wife has... It's been a while since my wife did something with her hair. Okay? And I don't say anything about it. I wait for her to say something about it. Okay? So she's been talking about it lately. Like, I've got to get something done with my hair. I've got to, you know. And I never... Okay? I don't make any suggestions until I get the idea that she's open to suggestion. You know what I mean?
9: Mm-hmm.
11: Okay? Now, that's... If you ever do... You know, get married. That's a tip for you, Alex. Okay. That's a tip. There's timing involved.
9: Mm-hmm.
11: Okay. The opportunity will present itself for you to make a suggestion, but you have to wait. You have to wait till she says something about it.
9: I see.
11: Okay. Then if she says something about it, that's your window to also make a comment.
9: And if you say something first, then you're screwed.
11: Well, it's not great. Okay. Because now you're looking for. You know, you've noticed an imperfection of some kind.
9: Yeah, and that means your credit card bill's probably going up,
11: not,
9: right?
11: Not just that, but you've also noticed an imperfection. Whereas if they say something, now you're an active participant in the conversation, you see.
9: I see.
11: Okay, you're trying to help, right? So she's been saying that she needs to do something with her hair. And I've been sort of pushing the Deborah Barone look later in the series in Everybody Loves Raymond. You know where she had sort of that burgundy kind of hair, right? Because I'm Irish and I think it's in my DNA. I've kind of got a thing for redheads.
9: Okay.
11: You know, I think it's wired in my DNA somewhere and I can't get it out.
9: I will say this though. My childhood crush growing up was Natalie Portman.
11: Oh.
9: What a doll.
11: You think so, huh?
9: What a doll. I mean, obviously now different, but 2005, like Padme Amidala.
11: Uh-huh.
12: Trust me, I wish she was the Empress and not Emperor Palpatine. I wouldn't mind submitting to her will.
11: That gives us something to work with. So we're looking for short, petite brunettes, ladies and gentlemen.
12: And a fun fact, Natalie Portman graduated from one of my rival high schools on Long Island.
11: Wow.
12: Syosset.
11: Okay.
12: Mm-hmm.
11: So
12: Natalie Portman's a doll.
11: Okay, so that narrows it down, though, folks. We're looking for short, petite brunettes. Okay? That can use the Force.
12: Well, maybe a little bit. She can't use the Force, but maybe I can use the Force in some ways to attract someone. I don't know.
11: Are you a Jedi?
12: I'm not a Jedi, but I have some Force powers. I have some Jedi mind tricks I can use to convince certain people of things.
11: We all believe that we have Jedi mind tricks, and women do not fall for them, okay?
12: Well, mine are a little different. Mine are Jedi mind tricks with some Cuban charm that make a gal fall under a spell.
11: Uh-huh. Texter writes, Natalie Portman is still a smoke show. So there's that.
12: I agree.
11: You're on KNOX with Alex Carminati, and this is Love Line. Welcome.
12: Oh, boy.
13: This is the Love Line, boys. How we doing?
11: We're doing good. We're doing good. We're having a good show. Yeah.
13: Well, if he likes short brunette ladies, why don't he find himself a nice Latina broad?
11: You can't say any of that. You can't. You are not allowed to say any of those things that you just said.
14: That's not how it works. That's not how any of this works.
11: You can't say Latina broad on the program. You can't do that.
13: I married a Latina broad. She's a great lady. That's what I did. She's a great lady.
14: That's not for you.
11: You can't. No.
13: I make it so she only has. She's just only got a little part time job. She don't really have to.
15: Hey, where are the white women at?
11: I don't understand.
13: But the house stays clean. The place stays clean, and she makes delicious food. I mean, it's great.
12: I will say,
11: I'll tell you what, there is so much stereotyping going on. I apologize to anybody that's listening. Literally anyone.
12: But for someone who's half
11: Certainly
12: Cuban,
11: any women that are listening at
12: for
11: all.
12: For someone who's half Cuban, who had a Cuban grandmother, and who has Cuban cousins, who are women too, they are excellent cooks, phenomenal cooks. And the house stays very, very neat.
11: Oh, for Pete's
12: sake. It does, there I'm serious.
13: Go. There you go.
12: It does.
13: Listen to this guy.
12: As a Cuban, as a half Cuban, I can testify to that.
13: Ryan, come on. And hey,
11: this show is so out of control.
13: In a mixed race relationship, you're going to have
11: mixed race
13: racial jokes. It's funny. She makes fun of me.
11: Didn't you say your wife is half Latina?
13: No, my wife is full Mexican.
11: Oh, okay.
13: So we've made a lot of fun little. Jokes to each other
11: this
13: about each other's race. I'm a little native, so she makes some native jokes. And then I say, I tell her, well, hey, so I tell people, they're like, hey, where'd you meet? And I say, well, Home Depot. And then we both laugh.
11: Oh.
13: I love my wife. We have a good sense of humor.
11: Okay. Thank you. Thank you for the call. You might not get to call again. Please remember, folks, please remember the rules about free speech on this program, okay?
16: And honestly, free speech is fine, but not for right-leaning people, because when they're allowed to say whatever they want, it hurts people's feelings.
12: Okay, well, I guess I don't have free speech then.
11: You're on whatever this is. Welcome to the show here on KNOX.
17: Yeah, would he ever consider an Australian broad?
11: You can't. Wait, you can't.
14: No. That's not how it works. That's not how any of this works.
11: You can't do that.
17: Yeah, what?
11: Please stop saying the word broad.
17: Okay, but she could take you on a nice walkabout down under.
11: Oh. I can't.
12: Well, I will say one thing that did help me get through COVID was the Dean Martin celebrity roast.
11: Oh, yeah.
12: Those were awesome.
11: They said a lot of things.
12: Including the last word we heard.
11: Yeah,
12: but something where, you know, say what you want about humor today, whatever. But humor back then, that was funny. They knew how to make things funny.
11: Someone in the chat just said that the term Jewish gal has entered the chat. That's now where we're at here on the program is.
12: I said Jewish gal.
11: We apparently can say Jewish gal and Australian broad on the program. You're on KNOX with Alex Carminati. Welcome.
18: Well, Packer ladies slash Toronto Toots.
11: Hey, it's Toronto Toots.
18: Because I'll cover Toronto Toots for Alex there. So not that anybody didn't know who I already was, right? But anyway. So he likes redheads or doesn't?
11: He doesn't care.
12: Yeah, it depends on the gal.
11: Yeah.
18: Oh, okay. Well, I will always vote for a redhead because there's just not that many of us in the world.
12: Are you a redhead, right? Toronto Toots?
18: Oh, yes.
11: It's kind of. It's like dishwater. It's like strawberry blonde. It's not flaming red. You know, it's not like that.
18: What?
11: Just thought I'd mention, you know.
18: What?
11: Yeah, you're not like Jessica Rabbit or anything, you know, or whatever.
18: I'm red.
12: Well, I would have to see for myself anyway, because this week I think you have to bring the DVR so I can watch the Blazing Saddles movie DVD player.
11: Here comes a text message that says, Brian is disrespectful to call a woman abroad. I didn't do that. I didn't do it. Two callers did that. I'm the one that said you can't do it anymore, okay?
18: I plan on bringing it out on Thursday, then you can determine the level of red. But I also have blue eyes, which would be most uncommon combination for a redhead on Earth. It's like 1% of the population has that, right? Anyway, my husband had never been or involved with a redhead before he married me. He'd always had blondes and brunettes, and he can attest the redhead is the best. So anyway,
11: okay,
18: we'll just leave it at that for you.
11: Thank you for the call. That sounds like something that was closed circuit that was meant for somebody else to hear it.
12: Well, I can at least have confidence and confirmation that I will have the DVD player coming Thursday, and I can watch Blazing Saddles, and then you can watch The Godfather.
11: I can't. Gen Z guy just sent a text and I can't even read. So I just, you know, I'm not going to do that. Texter writes, I used to be married to a redhead. Be careful what you wish for. Another writes, no, we're not reading that. Sorry, Commissioner, but we're not reading that. I'm sorry. Let's see here. A texter writes, RC, are you a balding redhead? So let me, for whatever reason, every once in a while, my beard grows out a few days and then I have to cut it with, one of these razors that it's not like the regular razor. You got to sort of, buzz it off a little bit and you get, there's a lot of red that falls out of my beard.
12: Oh, really?
11: Yeah. I don't know why.
12: Well, I see 50 Shades of Grey on top of your head. So
11: thanks.
12: That's all I see. And
11: you people all suck today. I just want to mention that.
12: I see 50 Shades of Grey. I see some bald spots. I see some things that need some patchwork. That's all.
11: Yeah, I'm not going to do it, though. I'll just throw a hat on. My wife doesn't care.
12: No, doesn't care?
11: Okay. But if she does, she hasn't said anything. Okay.
12: Oh,
11: she might have actually said something. A texter writes, my wife gets crabby when I don't notice that she got a haircut. Okay, now, Alex, I'm going to take this next call, but I'm going to set some ground rules. Okay. Commissioner, don't you do anything that I'm going to have to hit the delay button on.
12: The commissioner.
11: Welcome to the program.
15: I would never do that. I strictly follow FCC guidelines at all times.
11: I'm sure you do. Right. You don't even know what they are, but that's fine. It's okay.
15: Well, of course I don't. I would tell you, I'm not calling about that original text. I actually thought that was good enough to read, but I think Noah would have read it. But
11: Noah wouldn't have got it, but that's fine. It's okay.
15: But at any rate, so you mentioned you're red in your beard.
11: Yes.
15: I'm gonna tell you what the future holds for you.
11: Great.
15: Because I got a little bit of Irish heritage.
11: Okay.
15: And when my beard and mustache started turning red, I thought, oh, this must be the Irish coming out in me. No, in fact, what it means is it turns red right before it turns gray. So it has nothing to do with your Irish heritage, which I was kind of actually, I was embracing.
19: But we don't want the Irish.
11: Yeah, I got it. Yeah.
15: But it's definitely, you're going gray on your beard, and as a fellow
20: emotional damage,
11: that's not good.
15: As a fellow gray beard supporter, there's a group we meet every Wednesday, and we hug it out. So once you fully get on board with your gray beard
17: just, you know my number. Give me a call.
11: Okay.
17: I'll be here for you, buddy.
11: I'm supposed to ask you why you're afraid of Mr. Potato Head.
17: What?
11: I have a text here that says, ask the commissioner why he's afraid of Mr. Potato Head.
17: I would need more context than that. I have no idea what that means.
11: Well, they know your dislike for potatoes. So I think they assume that you're afraid of Mr. Potato Head.
17: Oh, it's a callback to an old bit. Okay, I gotcha. I don't know how to answer that question per se.
11: Okay. Will you eat tater tots?
17: Oh, heavens no.
11: Why do you hate America?
12: What's wrong with tater tots?
11: Yeah, no doubt. You absolutely hate America, obviously.
17: Well, I don't hate America. I just hate certain food items that are popular in America.
12: Oh, my goodness. This guy must be the commissioner of the Communist Party, then. I don't know what's going on here.
11: I don't think so. They call it the Grand the Grand Forks County Commission. I don't know if that's the Communist Party.
12: I mean, he doesn't like tater tots?
11: Or French fries.
12: Or French fries?
11: Yeah, or mashed potatoes.
12: Or mashed potatoes?
11: He doesn't like any potatoes at all.
12: Oh, my goodness.
11: Doesn't like hash browns.
12: Where are you, from the USSR?
11: See what you've done now?
17: Your accent is killing me.
11: And he won't even pronounce R.
12: Oh, my goodness gracious.
11: It's the USSAH, you know?
12: Right, the USSR.
11: Yeah, see?
17: USSR.
11: Yep.
12: Oh, my goodness gracious. What am I dealing with here? And you call this guy the commissioner?
11: He's a Grand Forks County commissioner.
12: Is he?
11: Yes.
12: Really?
11: Uh-huh.
12: Is he for the proletariat also?
11: I don't think so.
12: I mean, geez Louise.
17: I need you to call me offline and just read me from like a magazine or a book or something, because your accent is absolutely cracking me up.
12: Oh,
17: I've got
12: boy.
17: Tears on my cheeks.
11: All right.
17: Just read me a couple of chapters of the Communist Manifesto.
12: Oh, my goodness gracious.
11: Oh, like you haven't read them. Okay, come on.
12: Here we go. The city of Grand Forks has scheduled a citywide mosquito spray for Wednesday, July 1st between 9 p.m. and 12 a.m. You happy? You satisfied now? That's an old press release from 3 weeks ago.
17: I'll see you knuckleheads later.
11: Thank you. Yeah. By the way, a texter writes, hating tater tots is un-American by Rusted.
12: Is what you broke up there?
11: Hating tater tots is un-American.
12: Yes, it is.
11: Yeah, I don't. You'd have to give me a good reason. So, yeah, so there's that. Okay. Texter writes, was the commissioner even elected or just put in place? No, he was elected. Okay, he was elected. And finally, texter writes, the show is awesome, but it's crashing into the wall. It is. It's absolutely crashed at this point. So, I just wanted to know if you preferred blondes, brunettes, or redheads. That's all I really wanted to know.
12: Well, look, I mean, again,
11: and you guys started saying Jewish gal and Latina broad. You know, I give you guys an inch, you take a mile.
12: I have no personal preference. As long as the gal is a nice gal, respectable, first off, she has to be a Christian. And okay. At the same time, if she's a Christian gal, nice gal, respectable, she wants to have kids, you know, I'd be more than willing to meet a gal and go from there.
11: Okay. All right.
12: If I were to pursue a Scandinavian gal, let's say a Norwegian or a Swedish gal or a Finnish gal,
11: yep.
12: What should I expect being a Cuban Jewish guy from New York?
11: Well, I don't know if I can stereotype Scandinavian women for you per se. Scandinavian women tend to be a little more forthright.
12: Okay.
11: Part of the reason is that when the Scandinavians came out onto the plains and homesteaded here, the women had to participate in the manual labor just as much as the men. It was you and him or you and her, and that's all you had.
12: Oh, wow.
11: Okay. So when you're building the house or you're taking care of the livestock or you're harvesting the crop, I mean, there was no, your place is in the kitchen, your place is in the field with me doing the work. I mean, that was the way it was.
12: Sure.
11: Okay. So, you're going to get a Scandinavian gal, you're going to get a gal that works hard.
12: Okay.
11: Usually pretty good work ethic.
12: Okay.
11: But is going to be probably a little bit more forthright with her opinions.
12: Okay.
11: And is going to expect that you give her opinion as much respect as you give your own.
12: Okay.
11: Okay. That is about the best way that I could describe Scandinavian women. German women are a little bit different. Okay. Germans in general, men and women both, tend to be more reserved in their opinions. They don't really offer them up on a volunteer basis. They sort of hang back and wait. They're also very difficult. My grandmother used to tell me that befriending Germans was the hardest thing to do because proving yourself to a German that you can be in their circle was a very difficult thing to convince them of.
12: I can see that.
11: Okay. So a little different between those two. Okay. With an Irish woman, you're going to get your butt kicked. Just deal with it. Okay? She's going to handle you.
12: Spanish or Italian gal? I know I'm getting a great meal.
11: You know what to deal with there. I don't know a lot about... Yeah, I don't know a lot about Spanish women or Italian women.
12: That I can deal with. I mean, the Cuban gals, yes. The Mexican gals, yeah.
11: A texter wants to know if you'd be interested in a blonde, 5'6", 125-pound Christian grandma cougar.
12: Excuse me?
11: She said it, not me.
12: Who is she?
11: I don't know. She's a text messenger. I know. No. Texter writes, "Hi, I'm married to a Norwegian. God help him."
12: Wow. And is this gal Norwegian? Who is this gal?
11: Another texter writes, "My wife is German, and I think he'd be better off with a Latina broad." Oh, my.
12: Well.
11: You know, I'm trying to represent.
12: I will say this. Mm-hmm. I don't think a Cuban and a Puerto Rican would work well together. That's all I could say. I don't think a Puerto Rican.
11: They don't
12: get
11: along very well, do they?
12: No, we don't. And I'm telling you, this Cuban guy and a Puerto Rican gal, I don't think it's going to work.
11: Okay, so no Puerto Ricans.
12: I can say a lot more, but I'm not going to go there.
11: No more. So Jennifer Lopez, you're not in. You're out.
12: Very pretty gal, but I'm screwed.
11: Yep, not going to happen.
12: Not going to happen.
11: The only rule that Alex Carminati has in his romantic love life is no Puerto Ricans.
12: No Puerto Ricans.
11: Okay. Mm-hmm. That's it. Okay. But the rest, everything else is open. You know, I'm going to tell you folks, it's just me talking. This is just me talking now. Okay. If I'm reading Alex correctly, okay, brunette, dark hair, that's a start.
12: Yeah.
11: Probably dark hair, dark eyes.
12: Yeah, that's fair.
11: Okay. I'm going to say that's probably the place to go to get started. Okay. It's going to be a tough love affair with a blonde. A redhead would work for him, but his Cuban DNA is going to be hardwired for brown eyes and brown hair. That's the way it's going to be.
12: I think that's fair.
11: Yeah.
12: I think the more you put it that way, that makes... And the thing is, you know, I don't think a lot about it. I just say, okay, if I see a pretty gal, I'll give it a shot. And in most cases, I go down swinging anyway. You know, I mean...
11: At least you go down swinging.
12: Oh, trust me. I'm in single A, and the gal's all the way in the major leagues. Trust me. I try, and I give it the best shot possible, but I'm like the New York Mets falling short every single night. And not just falling short, getting embarrassed in many different ways.
11: I did get a text message that said I nailed it with the Scandinavians. I got it right.
12: But I think a Scandinavian might work.
11: I'm also now asked if KNOX can sponsor a speed dating event.
12: Oh boy.
11: That's interesting. Okay. We might have to think about that. I think he said no grandmas too. Yeah, he's probably not into grandmas.
12: No, I would like a woman around my age, yes.
11: Yeah, he's got plans for his future. Okay. So there you have it. All right. Well, Alex, this has been fun. I don't know if I'll ever do it again. I just wanted to, a texter asked if you'd found a girl yet. And I just wanted to know if you like blondes, brunettes, or redheads.
12: Well, I mean, in all fairness to me, to a certain extent, I've only been here for a month and change.
11: Yeah, he's
12: so
11: just
12: I haven't
11: getting
12: been
11: used
12: here too
11: to
12: long.
11: It. Yeah.
12: So,
11: he's just kind of getting settled in.
12: I mean, I'm getting settled in. I'm still getting idea of the landscape overall when it comes to women, but in general. And at the same time, it's something where I'm in no rush right now. You know, maybe in a few years, maybe we'll entertain that conversation. But
11: Gen Z has offered to set you up with a couple of his single Latina friends.
12: Oh boy. Okay. We'll see. We'll see.
11: Okay.
12: All I'm gonna say is that like right now, I'm just worried about, okay, let's
11: some of you text messages.

0: apart. So before we start saying, hey, I'll give my wife. No.
1: No, no, no. I'm not taking a gal who's married already. First off, that's wrong.
0: No. I'm not giving my wife away. And in fact, we could use another one. I'm kidding. That's not true either. Love you, honey.
1: No, I would not go down that route. No way. I'm not even going to entertain that. And it's something where it's got to be a single gal around my age, maybe a year or two older, maybe a little younger, 2 years, 3 years or so. Somewhere in that range around
0: you're,
1: my
0: you're
1: age.
0: You're mid-20s, right?
1: I'm 24.
0: You didn't have to say the exact. Now somebody's going to steal your identity.
1: Well, I don't think so. Okay. I mean, trust me, there's not much to steal. I mean, it's one thing for me to have a face for radio, so that kind of hurts my chances of finding a woman to begin with.
0: I don't think so.
1: Well, I mean.
0: We've joked about this, but in all reality, you have a little Ray Romano in you.
1: I do. I do.
0: You know, you notice it. And I'm not saying that up as a joke either, right?
1: No, and you are one of four people who have compared me to Ray Romano.
0: Yeah.
1: Two of them work in this building.
0: Yeah, but you have his facial features, you have his voice.
1: Okay.
0: Right, you have his accent, right? Is what I'm talking. I'm serious.
1: Hey, if that guy can get Patty Heaton, I guess I'm in good company.
0: So, ladies, anybody that's a fan of Everybody Loves Raymond,
1: you're getting Ray Romano.
0: If you think Ray Romano is a hunk, I got one for you right over in the newsroom.
1: you are getting Ray Romano.
0: Okay. If you'd like access, please call Ryan Cunningham to schedule an interview. 775-5559.
1: What is this, a job interview?
0: Well, yeah.
1: Oh, boy.
0: And I'm your screening agent.
1: Oh, crap.
0: I'm not letting any gal at you without screening her first.
1: Wow. Okay.
0: I got you covered, Alex.
1: Okay.
0: Don't worry about it. I'll sort them. And then when I pass them on to you, you make the final decision.
1: Although I will say, being in a Norwegian area, I'm open to the Norwegians. I'll say that.
0: Well, we were just talking about this today. Alex in the back in the break room. With the nicknames. And it came up in a text message. I'm not kidding. Texter writes, I have a feeling the WAP is going to find a wife way faster than he thinks.
1: And I'm not even one. I'm not even one.
0: He's not an Italian,
1: I'm not
0: folks.
1: Even Italian.
0: He's Cuban. He's not Italian.
1: I'm not even Italian.
0: And you can't say WAP. That is a derogatory term towards Italians. And we have Italian families in Grand Forks. Stop it with that stuff. Man, there's a lot of racism going on in this program today. I got to clean it up around here.
1: Well, he can't say that, but there are some folks who have said broads, so.
0: Boy, there's a lot of that today.
1: There are a lot of broads out there.
0: Stop, you too?
1: I'm just saying, you know.
0: Stop it.
1: There are plenty of broads in the sea.
0: No, it's fish.
1: Well, fish, broads, you know.
0: No.
1: You get it.
0: Okay. Folks, by the way, one texter did write, my wife is German and redhead. God help us all.
1: Okay. That's a good tip.
0: Yeah.
1: Good tip.
0: And another, he also continues, I wouldn't trust Ryan picking a woman with his choice if that color shirt today. Oh, I'm wearing the, what do we call this, mauve? Salmon? What color shirt am I wearing today?
1: I just think pink.
0: Stop looking at me in the message room. Stop it. Tune away. Go watch something else. Okay, don't look at me. I'm self-conscious. Look at that bald head of mine in that camera.
1: Yeah, I know. I'm telling you, 50 shades of gray.
0: There's a damn reflection up on the top of my head nowadays, Alex.
1: I know. That's how old and bald you are.
0: This is your future after you do as many games as I did.
1: Oh, crap. Well, I guess I'm calling Just for Men, that's for sure. Or the hymns or whatever else they use.
0: Now, wait a second.
1: What happened now?
0: That stuff's not... Okay. Alex, with his, I'm going to turn you back to the news. Okay?
1: Okay.
0: And if anybody calls about you, I'll let you know if they...
1: Well, so much for starting the program with alarm clocks. You talked...
0: No, don't worry. We'll get to the alarm clocks.
1: About my lady preference.
0: When we're talking about kids needing a $170 alarm clock to get to school, trust me, people are interested.
1: My mother was the alarm clock for me growing up.
0: Right.
1: And that's the last person you want as an alarm clock.
0: You said she squirted water in your face to get you to wake up.
1: Not just that. You talk about nagging? I mean, her nagging is so painful and so horrific. I mean, you would prefer to go deaf.
0: Your dad listens to this program.
1: I know he does. but my dad would agree with me.
2: Oh, no.
1: And I'm telling you, the nagging is something. And yeah, she would take water bottles and a whole bunch of other stuff and just throw it in my face. That's how bad I am getting up to begin with. But at the same

0: same time, when I was younger, oh my goodness, my mother was the last person you want to see to begin your day. And I love my mother very much. I love my mother a lot. But getting me up for school, oh my goodness gracious. I mean, she did a great job.
1: Now, kids need a $170 alarm clock.
0: Oh,
1: we're going to talk about that today. You're on KNOX and the Ryan Cunningham Show.
2: Oh, you guys are a hoot today. So I'm driving from Little Falls to Swanville listening.
0: You're kidding me.
2: And I'm from Grand Forks, but yeah, we switched places. You moved to Grand Forks, I moved to Little Falls.
0: Wow, no way.
2: Yeah, I just live down the road from the old radio or the radio station.
0: You're kidding me.
2: Anyways, your first hockey game at the Ralph, they should put you up on the Jumbotron, and that's how you can get, there's lots of girls there.
0: Oh, really?
1: There are. Yeah, there's a lot of girls at the Ralph Engelstad Arena.
0: Oh, really?
1: Yes.
2: Yep. You'll enjoy your first hockey game. Yeah,
1: it's a smorgasbord, I'm telling you. It really is.
0: Okay. I mean,
1: it's a lot of lookers. No, that's a good idea. That's a good idea.
2: All right.
1: Hey, thank
2: Have
1: you.
2: A good day.
1: It's a good idea. You're on KNOX.
3: Yeah, in the chat, Jay Money made an awesome suggestion. One of these weekends, me and Jay Money got to go grab Alex and throw a few back at the bar.
1: I don't know that Alex is a drinker, per se.
0: I'll drink once in a while, but I'm not that big of a drinker.
1: So don't expect a big night out of him. You know what I mean? But, no. You know.
3: Well, we'll show him around. Well, it'll be like the Hangover movies.
0: I don't think so. No,
1: yeah.
0: No, I don't think so.
1: You know what, Alex? If you're around Gen Z guy and J Money, keep a hand over your glass all night, okay? You never know.
0: Gen Z and J Money and Toronto Toots and 11-11 and the whole game.
1: You never know those. Just keep a hand over your glass, okay?
3: You're a mean guy, Ryan, sometimes.
1: I'm just trying to help the kid, okay?
0: Kid?
1: Well, whatever, you know.
0: Kid?
1: I'm 51, you're 23.
0: Right, Grandpa, take it easy over there,
1: Hey, you've called me Grandpa before.
0: Because you're old.
1: Well, now
0: because
1: you get kid. Because
0: I'm
1: you're young.
0: I'm not a kid. I'm an adult. I pay my own bills, okay? So I'm not a kid. You're old, so that's one different conversation to have later.
1: You have no idea how much you have left to learn.
0: I know I have plenty to learn, but I'm still a young adult. I'm still a man who pays my bills. You are past your prime.
1: He's an older kid.
3: I think Alex and I are about the same age. You said you're 24. Yeah, me too.
0: Oh, really?
1: Oh.
3: Yeah, we ain't kids. We're dang.
0: That's right. We are men.
3: Yeah.
0: We are men, you old fart.
1: The two of you added together with your ages are still not as old as me.
0: Well, again, that's how old you are.
1: I know.
0: Ancient. You've been around since the Civil War. You kidding me?
1: No, that's an exaggeration.
0: You saw Robert E. Lee betray the Union. That's how old you are.
1: I don't think he betrayed the Union. He just simply fought against them.
3: Bye, Alex. Bye.
0: See you later.
1: That's okay. We can't get out of this now. You're on KNOX and the Ryan Cunningham Show.
4: He may be old, but he's not a grandpa yet.
0: This thing is popping in and out.
1: I'm not a grandpa yet.
0: Sometimes. I don't know what's going on here.
1: Can you hear me now?
4: He may be old.
1: I think you lost his
4: head.
1: No, I'm not a grandpa yet.
4: Yeah, see, so you got to have the correct term.
1: Yeah.
0: What was that, Toronto Toots?
1: She said, I'm not a grandpa yet. You can't call me a grandpa. Call me an old fart if you want to, but not a grandpa.
0: You are an old fart.
1: That I am. Yep.
4: Yeah. Now, see, you could add the grandma to the label of everything else that you call me because I am a grandma and I'm the same age as Ryan. Yeah.
0: Oh, wow.
4: But he's not a grandpa.
1: No, I didn't have my first child until I was 37. So,
0: oh, wow.
1: Yeah, I waited a while.
0: My dad was 36 when I was born.
1: Yeah. See?
4: Yep. My dad was 38. See? So there must be something about the late 30s, but, you know, so, and there is something about being later in life when you have your kids because, you know, I was 39 when I had my last one. So, anyway.
1: Thank you for the call. I mean, a texter says 50 is the new 30. I'm here to tell you it's not. I remember what 30 was like, and 50 is not the new 30. By the way, and this is a sign that we have to wrap it up, Alex.
0: No, I know.
1: A texter writes, I need to get back to work. My lunch has been over for 20 minutes, but you guys are cracking me up. So we got to let people get back to
0: work. Well, sounds good. Well, then I'll get back to my respective duties. And we'll see what happens with the lady search going forward.
1: Yeah, I've got you covered. Okay, again, call Ryan Cunningham, 775-5559. I'll screen. And we'll take care of you, okay?
0: Sounds good.
1: Okay, all right. That's Alex Carminati.
0: Thanks.
1: Yeah, KNOX Newsroom. He's available. That's all I'm going to say. All right. That's just letting you know, ladies. And I think he'd be a pretty good catch, except that he does call me an old fart, which I think is a bit disrespectful. But that's okay. Let's let it go. I don't think he really means it, but he might. All right. He looks at me through the window and says, I do. It's the KNOX-tomatic 5-day forecast from staff meteorologist Mark Ewens. National Junk Food Day today. Let's see. Mostly sunny, a breezy, cooler 76. It's a beautiful day today. Beautiful day. Northerlies to 30, which makes it less of a beautiful day. But, man, after the 90s, we'll take it. And those 90s are coming back. Tonight, 53, 82 tomorrow, 89 on Thursday. Late day storms Friday, 92. Dry and 95 on Saturday. Gross. And I'm hearing hot and dry until the first week of August. We just can't break this heat cycle. Currently, it's 70. Weather throughout the hour, Mark Ewan's forecast and severe weather information first. 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By the way, we've got news on the way here in a couple of moments. And then the alarm clock thing is real. Okay, that's not something that we just alluded to. The alarm clock thing is real. It comes from an article that I do want to talk about today. It's 15 items that your kids want for back to school. 15 items that your kids want, because it's almost that time now. School begins for some of the smaller schools in less than a month. I think there are some schools that are back like August 16th through the 20th, somewhere in there. A few of them just after that. So we're in back to school mode. Okay. And so when I see a $170 alarm clock that apparently is necessary for your kids to go back to school, and it's not just that. Backpacks. I mean, this thing is not just the back to school list anymore. I don't know that back to school has ever been more commercialized than it is right now. And you're being taken for a ride. And the alarm clock is a perfect example of that. We have that coming up after the news, which is next.
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0: The Grand Forks City Council presented the city's proposed 2027 budget at Monday's council meeting. The city council mentioned possible cuts to arts and humans needs and proposed cutting over $318,000 combined in funds to both programs. Travis Clark is an associate psychology professor at UND. He attended Monday's meeting to voice his opinion after he saw there would be possible cuts.
6: It made me want to come in and express my support for something to offset that decrease in funding or complement that funding, because I'm disappointed to see that being zeroed out.
0: Both programs are funded through the city's Economic Development Fund, which is financed by sales tax collections. Mayor Brandon Bochensky suggested the same cuts to funding for both grants last year, before it was eventually included in the 2026 budget. Meanwhile, the City Council on Monday approved scheduling the public hearing on September 8th for the Ray Richards Golf Course Redevelopment Pilot Project. The vote passed 5-2, with council members Rebecca Osowski and Angela Salentini voting against. And a Lotto America jackpot ticket that was sold in Minnesota won $34 million in last Saturday's drawing. The winning ticket was sold at a Holiday in Coon Rapids, and the business will receive a $10,000 bonus for selling the winning ticket. Saturday's drawing is the first Lotto America jackpot won this year, and prize claims must be submitted within 1 year in Minnesota. For KNOX News, I'm Alex Carminati.
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10: 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Looking ahead, we're seeing temperatures in the 80s. 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

0: so it's back to school time. Let me just, I just want to ask, how much would you spend on an alarm clock? Now, you might say zero because your phone is your alarm clock, and I'll put my hand in the air and say, me too, okay? But when I talk about this, this is very different. This is a very different thing altogether. 15 back-to-school gifts that your kids actually want and will use. I found this on FoxNews.com. So I thought, you know, those of you that are Fox News junkies, you'd be happy with this. Okay. This is the type of thing that you find on FoxNews.com. Because I'm told that Fox News is just, you know, the authority on news, right? I'm also always accused of looking at Fox News, and I usually don't, but I will check it once in a while for headlines. And then I found this. Okay. So it's called the Hatch Restore 3. And as I tell you about this, folks, I want you to think about how you got up for school when you were going to school. Because this is how commercialized back to school has now become. And I guarantee you these are meant to be seen by kids. Just a couple of days ago, I found these backpacks. They popped into my feed. There's no reason for them to pop into my feed, but they did. They're backpacks that are meant to resemble a hockey glove. And they're by Bauer. So if you got hockey players in your family, this backpack is supposed to look like a hockey glove. And then it's supposed to have all the compartments and things like that in it that you would typically look for. And I don't even know how much it is, but I know it's not cheap. And that's a backpack. Okay. But this one, this I thought took the cake. It's a Hatch Restore 3. And it's $169.99. Okay. The description is, getting out of bed for school is never easy, but the Hatch Restore 3 helps make mornings a little smoother. It says it simulates a gradual sunrise instead of a jarring alarm, and doubles as both a sound machine and a reading light. $170. Apparently someone, I don't know who, is willing to spend $170 so their child has a more gentle way to wake up in the morning to go to school. Because an alarm clock, apparently that's bad. That's not the right way to go off to school. Now, it's the way I went off to school. It's probably the way you went off to school. It might even be the way that some of you go off to work right now. That's the traditional alarm clock. Okay. I don't even like the chimes that come from my phone. But apparently what you need is something like this. Yeah, we got to make it gentle. Right. Okay, so that's what we need. Because children are harmed when they have to go to school with... Right. So they want you to pay $170 for this Hatch Restore 3 alarm clock so that your children don't have such a jarring wake-up call when it's time to go to school. 775-5559. I'm just wondering, what was your alarm clock when you were getting up to go to school? Anything more, anything different than the 775-5559? You're on KNOX and the Ryan Cunningham Show.
1: Yeah, Ryan, I believe the parent that would buy this alarm clock for their child is named Karen. And like you, I had an alarm clock growing up, and it was definitely an alarm that woke you up. It was an old Panasonic, the old big box block Panasonics.
0: Okay.
1: And do you remember in the movie Dumb and Dumber when they were doing the most annoying sound on earth?
0: Right.
1: My alarm sounded like that. And it wasn't a beep, beep, beep. It was just a continuous blaring alarm. It was like, you know, run to the fallout shelter kind of alarm. It made you wake up because you didn't want the entire neighborhood woken up. It was that bad.
0: Yeah, but nowadays, that would just make you go out and look for somebody in an Amber Alert. That's really all it would be, right?
1: Well, it was more severe than an Amber Alert. I can't use it now because I'm afraid it would probably give me a heart attack.
0: I can understand. So what do you use now to wake up?
1: My wife has a cell phone alarm thing, which, I don't know, it's, you can do different alarm sounds with it.
0: Yeah, I hate mine. I haven't taken the time to go through mine, but I hate mine. I think only because we associate it with getting up. You know what I mean?
1: Yeah, I'm the same way, so usually it would end up being the more modern, like you're saying, the beeping alarm, either that or the radio function where you have a, have it set to KNOX in the morning and
0: there you go.
1: Let it wake you up.
0: Absolutely. Yeah, thank you for the call. Gordon Deal, great program to wake up to if you're an early, early riser. Otherwise, Brian Michaels, wake up to his program, right? That kind of thing. It's just, Jay Money's not wrong when he suggests that this sound is evil. It is. That's an evil sound. Maybe this $170 alarm clock is worth it. 775-5559. 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
2: Ryan, I've never served in the military, never been in combat operations, anything like that. So I'm not trying to take anything away. But you playing that sound has given me PTSD. That is the alarm clock that I had as a teenager. And here's the thing. Like, I had, well, not as bad anymore, but like when I was that age, like, you remember that big old Moab bomb that they dropped on the nuclear facilities in Iran?
0: Yes, I do.
2: Okay. So you could probably set one of those off next to my bed, and it was questionable whether or not I was going to wake up. Like, I slept so hard as a, you know, preteen, teenager when I had to get up to do my paper out many years ago. And so not only bah, bah, bah, that sound going off. No, me and one of my brothers, our room was directly below my parents' bedroom. And so if it wasn't the alarm going off, if it went off for more than a minute or something like that, then you'd hear boom, boom, boom, boom on the floor. We'd hear it through the ceiling. Dad was pounding on the floor like, wake up, you knotheads. Get up and do your paper out. And so, yeah, it's not good memories. And you playing that sound, is it's just not nice to a lot of people out there. Jay Money's right. That is an evil sound, and nobody needs to be subjected to that.
0: No, yeah, but I would argue, though. Let me argue, though, and then I'll let you get back to the clock radio or the alarm clock.
2: Okay, let's argue.
0: Okay. Just, I think we would associate any sound that makes us wake up with that, like, that hate. You know, I mean, granted, that's a bad sound. Okay. I get it. That was not the best alarm. Okay. But nowadays, the alarm that I have on my phone, still I associate it. I hate it. And it's very gentle. I'm trying to find it right now. I don't know how to find my alarm on my phone. I don't know how to look for it, like what my alarm is set to. But it's very gentle. Dun, dun, da, da, dun, dun, dun, da, da, da. And I still feel like throwing my phone across the room. I hate that sound.
2: Okay, yeah, that's fair. So then it begs the question, why are you telling all your listener base to set their, you know, set their phone to KNOX to listen to Brian Michaels? Are you trying to make Brian Michaels evil? I mean, what kind of a monster are you over here? I mean, nothing that you're bringing to the table today is very good.
0: Would you rather listen to Brian Michaels talk about catching a walleye or this? Okay, seriously.
2: Well, okay, we'll go with Michaels on that one. Okay. But I think, like you said, it almost doesn't matter what sound is being played. You're going to associate it with being an evil sound because it's going to wake you up. So, 6-1, half dozen the other, but yeah, I'd probably go with Michaels on that.
0: Six. You just said Brian 6-1, half a dozen of the other with this?
2: No, I said the alarm. I said the alarm or Brian Michaels having to get up in the morning. No, I don't really appreciate the alarm going off to anything. So, yeah, I mean, you know, pick your poison, I guess, is what we're talking about here.
0: Oh, I got to tell you, it gives me a corkscrew sensation in my skin. You know what I mean? Just, ugh. I don't know.
2: Yeah, man. I thought this was a kinder, gentler Ryan Cunningham program, but I guess not with you doing that to people.
0: Well, I can do this. There you go. Wake up to that. Isn't that nice? Gentle. Sultry. I like it. See, thank you for the call. Appreciate it. So anyway, $170 alarm clock. And we're going to talk more about the commercialization of back to school coming up. News is next.
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7: ABC News, I'm Michelle Franzen. At the White House, President Trump is meeting with Lebanon's president for talks on growing hostilities in the Middle East. The Strait of Hormuz shut down to traffic, with Iran blocking the key waterway, and the U.S. military is blocking Iranian-bound ships.
8: The blockade is up and nobody gets through. Nobody gets through the blockade. It's like a steel wall.
7: Iran-backed Houthi rebels in Yemen now threatening to block ships in the Red Sea. In Los Angeles this hour, a preliminary hearing underway for David Burke, the singer known as David, facing charges in the death of Celeste Rivas Hernandez. The teen's body was found decomposing in the trunk of a vehicle owned by the singer. Prosecutors signaling they'll move forward as a death penalty case, even though the district attorney has not decided if it will be a death penalty trial. The hearing could last a week. No winner in last night's Powerball drawing. That means tomorrow's jackpot is worth $567 million. Michelle Franzen, ABC News. It was just a matter of time before robots made it to the front of the classroom.
9: Salamanca City Central School District has announced it spent nearly $60,000 on Sally, a humanoid robot that's designed to serve as a teaching assistant. Superintendent Dr. Mark Beeler says the robot will be part of an AI and robotics course designed by Apple co-founder Steve Wozniak.
10: We're starting extremely small with juniors and seniors, and Sally will act in many ways sort of as a tutor.
9: The district says robots will never replace teachers, staff members, or meaningful human interaction. Mike Dubusky, ABC News.
7: In northeast India, in the Himalayan state of Sikkim, at least a dozen people are dead and 13 others are missing after a suspected gas explosion. That blast causing a partial collapse of a hydropower tunnel under construction. Rescue teams with oxygen gear are racing to find survivors with toxic levels of gas detected. Michelle Franz in ABC News.
11: From the Berkshire Hathaway Home Services Family Realty Newsroom, this is KNOX News with Alex Carminati.
12: The Grand Forks City Council presented the city's proposed 2027 budget at Monday's council meeting. The preliminary budget proposal included mill valuations, which is expected to increase by roughly 3.9%. Although, the suggested mill levy amount for 2027 is 91.84%. which is 0.1 mil less than what it was in 2026. City property tax bills are also expected to increase by around 2.3%. Mayor Brandon Bochensky says there might be increases, but with lower mills comes a decrease in inflation. He tells KNOX's Noah Chalaya.
13: If you're reducing mills, you're generally beating inflation. If you're adding mills, you're losing to inflation, which means you're becoming less efficient instead of more efficient. So we've 7 years in a row been able to reduce mills. I think three or four of those times it was enough so that you had an overall decrease because it was more than the revaluations. This year it's not. It's about a 2.3% increase. And that's, you know, it's a function of little bit lower revenues that have been coming in. So that's, if we have lower sales tax revenue, we have lower revenue from the state and other sort of areas that ends up on property tax.
12: The preliminary budget also included monthly city utility bills to increase by almost 5% next year because of an average of 4,000 gallons of water that's been used per month. Other proposals include removing 5 full-time city positions through attrition, the promotion of 7 police corporals and 6 heavy equipment operators, and an average salary increase of 5% for city employees. For KNOX News, I'm Alex Carminati.
14: Our next update with Alex Carminati in the KNOX Newsroom is on the way coming up at 1:30. 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The KNOX Stomatic 5-day forecast from staff meteorologist Mark Ewens. Today, sunny, breezy, cooler, 76 for the daytime high, northerlies to 30. Tonight, mostly clear, a cool 53. We'll see northerlies to 15. Wednesday, lots of sun, a calm 82 for a daytime high Wednesday. Then on Thursday, sunny 89, and the warm-up continues. Friday, 92. Saturday, 95. Sunday could be close to 100. Currently, 71 degrees. Weather throughout the hour, Mark Ewens forecast, and severe weather information first. 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So, at the end of last hour, we were having a conversation about back-to-school items. For those of you that are just joining us, Ryan Cunningham Show. Fox News posts an article, it's probably a paid for sponsorship, 15 things that your child or grandchild wants and will use for back to school. One is a $170 alarm clock. Apparently, your child has been waking up to something that's too brutal. It's the Hatch Restore 3. It's $169.99, and the description is, getting out of bed for school is never easy, but the Hatch Restore 3 helps make mornings a little smoother. It simulates a gradual sunrise instead of a jarring alarm and doubles as both a sound machine and a reading light. Now, we were discussing how people wake up and what the alarm clock is that they use. Used when they were in school. And I mentioned that the sound that many people are familiar with, Brian, is this one.
15: Yeah, absolutely. Yeah.
14: That's the one, right?
15: Grew up with that one. Yeah. Had two of them.
14: Did two?
15: One close and then one where I had to get up and shut off.
14: Oh, you're not the only one to say that.
15: Yeah.
14: There's somebody in the text messages that said they still do that.
15: Yeah. I don't, but that was a thing. It was hard to get up when you were a kid. Because okay. You didn't get to bed. When you get older as an adult, you figure out, well, how do I get up in the morning? I go to bed earlier.
14: Sure. Yeah, you get smart.
15: I mean, you just figure that out.
14: Right.
15: But as a kid, you don't do that. I got to watch Letterman. But there's all sorts of gizmos like that. If you open up that Amazon can of worms for that kind of thing, you'll find, I've got an alarm at home and I don't use it for that. I use my phone. It's a Sanjian alarm.
14: Okay.
15: Nice radio. Good radio.
14: Yep.
15: And it slowly gets louder.
14: Oh.
15: Because I open it to the radio. All right.
14: Okay.
15: It's the radio, not the alarm.
14: Okay.
15: And slowly, it starts off low, and then all of a sudden, you know, gets up to whatever you set it at.
14: Sure. Well, someone had mentioned that waking up to the sultry baritone of Brian Michaels was a good way to wake up.
15: Well, yes.
14: And I wanted you to come in because I wanted people to hear the difference. So you can set your alarm to KNOX radio and hear this guy.
15: Hey, it's time to get up, everybody.
14: Yep. You can hear that, or you can do this to yourself.
15: You do that. There's options.
14: I mean, which one would you rather do?
15: Yeah. How do you get out of bed? Because you get up pretty darn early, too.
14: So my alarm clock is my phone.
15: Yeah.
14: And I think most people would probably say that.
15: Yeah.
14: And I've got nice chimes.
15: Yeah, right? You can mix it up.
14: I don't know. I don't even know how to access my alarm on my phone. I'm just stuck with the one that gave me.
15: Oh, okay.
14: I'm sure there's a way, but I'm not smart enough to figure it out.
15: You could.
14: Well, I was just looking during the break.
15: I watch your broadcast equipment.
14: Yeah.
15: There's multiple. There's drop boxes within drop boxes within configs and other drop boxes. And I've watched you maneuver that pretty easily.
14: Yeah.
15: Trust me, that's a lot harder than your phone.
14: Yeah, but I don't know how to. I honestly don't know how to access the alarm
15: on
14: my phone.
15: Wow. Okay.
14: And I tried. Okay.
15: All right.
14: But, I mean, the thing is I gave it a shot, but the one that I have is still not harsh. I didn't realize until today that this is this harsh.
15: That's pretty bad.
14: That doesn't sound
15: good. It's not good. And that would be the $8.99 one.
14: Right.
15: That just gives you the time. You know,
14: yes.
15: And you always tell when power's out because it's always flashing 12.
14: It doesn't have the radio in it.
15: No. That's
14: It's got one purpose. Yep. Two, really. Keep time. Go off when I want you to.
15: Yep. Very simple.
14: And this is... that's awful.
15: But that's been waking up people for years. Then it was the bell. I had one of those old school bell ones, but you can hear the...
14: Oh, yeah.
15: And I was like, I can't do that. Not doing that.
14: Okay.
15: And then the flapper. You remember the flapper guy?
14: No, I don't.
15: And that was another one where, and this is so 70s, 80s, where it was an alarm clock and it had those little things that would flap down.
14: Oh, sure. Yeah. The numbers that did, like the old gas station numbers.
15: Yes, yes. Yeah, exactly. And those are great, but they make a noise too. They've got a little motor in there that's, you hear that. But my nephew, Jacob, who's a full-on grown man now with his own business and kids, he had a hard time getting up in the morning because he would game all night. He just, he'd stay up late. Now I got to get up. He installed, and I think he got it. I don't know where he got it. Doesn't matter. But he installed this thing that would vibrate his bed violently in the morning to get up.
14: Vibrate his bed?
15: Yes. Like it would, there was like a little gyroscope on there. It was out of balance and it would just screw the whole bed. And you'd have
14: you
15: had no choice but to get up to shut it off. And then once you're up for that, you're like, okay, I'll shower. Here we go.
14: Might as well go. Yeah. A texter writes, cripes, stop playing that damn noise.
15: It is annoying. Well, really, how long do we listen to it?
14: Until you wake up.
15: I mean, right? And then it's off immediately.
14: And then people slap it so they can get nine more minutes.
15: It's brutal.
14: You know, or six or however long the snooze is.
15: Yeah. But right? That's not. Why would kids need that?
14: $170. Not only that, but the backpack in here is $155.
15: Oh, my God.
14: I can't believe how commercialized back to school is at some point.
15: Oh, it's huge.
14: I mean, I'm used to the shoes.
15: Yeah.
14: And the clothes I get, right? But now the accessories. The Stanley water bottle.
15: No, we're done with that.
14: No, we're not.
15: Oh, we got to move on.
14: My kids are getting stickers for their water bottles everywhere we go. Oh, every place that we go on vacation or as a camping trip.
15: Do they have Stanleys?
14: I don't know what they got. Okay. I think my daughter has one.
15: Yeah.
14: I don't know what my son has, but.
15: It's hard not to get him that. I'd be okay. I'd give in, but I would not like
14: but it. But you recall where those came from. They started putting in those newfangled water fountains.
15: Yeah, those tall guys. Yeah.
14: Yeah. And, you know, you're supposed to use the bottle thing because that was better for the environment than you getting a drink out of the water fountain.
15: Yeah.
14: Then COVID came and forced everybody to that because you couldn't bend over the same water fountain as somebody else. And now they found a way to make a cottage industry out of it, which is selling $80 water bottles.
15: It's enormous.
14: You got to have one to go back to school.
15: Them, Yeti, everybody. Look, do I have some of those? Yeah. But I buy one. It's got dents in it. It gets used.
14: Yeah, right.
15: And honestly, I don't know if it works better than the freebies because we get some freebies from time to time.
14: Sure.
15: Right?
14: Yeah.
15: And I don't know if it works better than those.
14: I don't know, man. I think from now on, when we're trying to cut a caller off, if they like stray over the line and say something they're not supposed to, we just hit them with. It's like an alarm. It's like
15: you made the list. You know.
14: Maybe that's the new list.
15: Is that what it is?
14: Yeah. Texter writes, my alarm is set to KNOX 3 minutes before 6 a.m. because of Jim Bolman. So there you go.
15: Oh.
14: Carrying on the tradition.
15: Yeah, right? Very nice. Yep. Very nice.
14: So, yeah. Texter writes, I would love to hear that alarm clock noise again. I'm at the age where internal clock wakes me up at 5:30 no matter how late I stay up.
15: Oh, that's horrible. I know what you mean, though.
14: You know, the funny thing about it is, like, during the week, I'm that way too, but I will go feral on the weekends.
15: Oh, you'll go off grid?
14: Yeah.
15: I mean, you're like a different
14: Yes.
15: Beast in Texas. So when you go, well, you do your thing, you camp a lot, you mm-hmm. do a lot of that.
14: Yep.
15: What time's a typical time you're waking up in the camper?
14: Here's the funny thing. Like, I will wake up to go to work each day at about 5 o'clock, 5:05, 5:10, yep. wherever my alarm lands. Okay. That's when I get up to come here every day. Okay. When I go camping, I will stay up till 1 o'clock in the morning.
15: God, you're just like me, man.
14: And I will end up sleeping until 9. Yeah. I don't care.
15: Yeah.
14: I'm on vacation or I'm camping. And that's just the thing.
15: You don't even get up like 5, 6 o'clock, 7.
14: Oh, yeah. I'll wake up once.
15: Okay.
14: Yeah. But I will choose that this is not the way this day starts.
15: Yeah. No. I on the weekends, I completely do that. 1, 2 o'clock, it's not a problem. I'm a night owl.
14: I liked it, too.
15: And you are as well, I think.
14: And we're both morning men.
15: Yeah. But I mean, it's just the way that worked. Yeah.
14: Texter writes, I only use my big water bottle for whiskey drinks at the lake.
15: I don't know if it's rated for that. You might want to look at the small print. The whiskey might do something to the metal. And you need the micronutrients. You might, I don't know. What's the other one? Microplastics, that's the other thing.
14: Yes, yeah. They're,
15: not saying it's not a real thing, but... Yep.
14: Take some pills. They'll get rid of them. Yeah. Texter writes, best alarm would be the sound of a rattle reel spinning.
15: God, that'd be great.
14: Wouldn't that be, wake up to
15: I've done
14: that's
15: it.
14: A good one.
15: I've done it. I've done that.
14: That's woke cool. up to yeah, that because yeah. you were fishing?
15: Yep.
14: Ice and your fishing. Reel went off?
15: Yep. And it's always an eel pout. So you stop doing with you stop dealing with them. You stop even putting them down.
14: I heard those are good if you boil them in shrimp.
15: Yeah.
14: No, a Sprite. You boil them in Sprite.
15: If, you,
14: really good.
15: If you prepare it like lobster with the salt and maybe a little bit of Old Bay... And, of course, you have to have butter. It is pretty good.
14: Okay.
15: Yeah.
14: And then another texter wrote, I got the one like the hatch, but it was $30 on Amazon. This is $170 on Amazon.
15: It's insane. On Amazon, okay. You're right.
14: Yeah, it's on Amazon.
15: Hatch, okay. H-A-T-C-H.
14: Right. And so, but the key here is our poor children have been jarred awake, so they need a $170 alarm clock.
15: Yeah, we can't get any softer, can we?
14: We can't, can we?
15: We just can't. Have we not maxed out our softness?
14: 775-5559 is how you join us. You're on KNOX with Brian Michaels.
16: How about open the door, flip on the light. I had two boys. Boys, 0630. Rise and shine. It's snowing outside. When I come home, the driveway cement. That's what I want to see. See you later. And I'm off to work. What do you think?
15: Copy that. Roger that. We roger that, Dad.
14: Did they ever disobey orders?
16: Well, if they did, let's just say...
14: what was the penalty in the Beardy household?
16: Spanking,
14: the court martial?
16: The concerns about spanking were not at my house.
14: Oh, okay.
15: There were no concerns.
14: Wow.
16: Well, they had concerns.
15: Yes,
16: I did.
15: Yes, you did.
16: Because I did drop the line on more than one occasion.
15: Well, here's the thing, Terry. Honestly, boys are going to act up, man. That just, it's in us.
16: Well, here's the thing, too.
15: You just need to...
14: We got
15: to
14: push our boundaries till we know where they are.
15: Right, and then you find out.
16: You've heard the old line, it's going to hurt me more. No, trust me, in my house, I...
14: It's going to hurt you more than
15: I think everybody...
16: This is going to hurt you more than it's going to hurt me.
15: I think everyone knew that was a huge
14: lie. That was a bunch of crap. That's just something that... That's just something that my parents' generation said to justify the spanking.
15: Yes.
14: It didn't hurt them more than it hurt me. It always hurt me more.
16: No, trust me, it hurt them more. No, that's for all you out there. That's what you got to do in the wintertime, especially. Because I told them when I come home, I left. It's just I like cement. I want to see cement. There is no snow on my driveway.
14: Okay,
15: excellent. All right, and they complied.
16: So that's what I do. Just give them a little bit of taste of boot camp there. Get them motivated
15: every
16: day.
15: You didn't need
14: a $170 alarm clock for your kids, huh?
16: No, it cost nothing. Just cost me the 30 seconds take to walk down the hall, let them know I was leaving, and they needed a shovel.
14: Okay. All right. Well, I mean, that's another way that I could.
16: No, yeah. But you're right about the softness. I don't know where we're going. It's just.
15: Oh, we know.
16: Boy, it is beyond softness.
15: We got it.
14: $170 alarm clock.
15: That's insane.
14: So you're not jarred awake in the morning.
16: No, you know what? You could just get can't you record something like on your phone and just play some. It'd be free, right? You got, there's plenty of options you don't have to spend that kind of money for.
14: Well, but kids are going to come home and say, I got a hatch. My friends got
16: a hatch. And then the best part of it is They were homeschooled. So guess what, boys? Else, we don't do snow days.
14: No. Yeah. So,
16: yeah. Well, gentlemen, it's always an honor to talk to Brian Michaels, who has lost more firearms than most people ever owned in their life.
14: It's funny how during a Republican presidency, though, he finds them all.
15: Yeah, I do. They're all recovered.
14: They're all recovered.
16: I saw, I think it was June. June had a massive increase in gun sales, most of it in Virginia, where Spanberger, whatever her name is.
15: She's brutal.
16: She ran as a moderate. Now she's a typical Democrat, typical communist, trying to take guns. So this goes out to 1111 to Brian Michaels, which they don't need this, but I want to... I'm all about encouraging people. Just keep buying, gentlemen. Just keep buying.
14: Yeah. No. Yeah. Hey, appreciate the time. Thank you for the call. For whatever reason, to echo that thought, Brian did send me an email a few days ago requesting January 19th, 2029 off of work. Apparently he has a trip to Lake of the Woods right before Inauguration Day. Just in case.
15: We don't know.
14: Right. But it's a possibility.
15: I purchased a magnet, a large one.
14: Right.
15: And then we're going to figure it out. I have the GPS coordinates or thereabouts. So and there's no current there. So it should.
14: Well, no, you found them already.
15: Well,
14: this is for you perhaps to perhaps lose them again.
15: Just in case. I wasn't following what you're.
14: Yeah. Well, you never know who's going to win the next one. Yeah. So he's asked for.
15: True story. And God, we completely get jerked around, don't we? One administration, by the way, it's in the Bill of Rights. So it's something we just have. Inherently.
14: Yeah, that's only as good as the
15: not to be infringed. But and then one administration anti, and the other one, oh, they're for. I mean, one side of the party, they can't even agree on the things they should agree on anymore that make us a country. You know what I mean? They can't even look. These are set things.
14: You know,
15: stop messing with
14: it. The best one was we're hearing now in the Senate that permanent daylight savings time.
15: Yeah, that
14: is going to have a very uphill battle. Okay, it was fine. Until Donald Trump said,
15: right,
14: I'm in favor of permanent daylight savings time. That's what I want. Now Democrats are against it. All the media comes out to tell you how late that sunrise is going to be where you are in the country. It's been one nonstop crusade against permanent daylight savings time that wasn't even there until Donald Trump said, I want this.
15: It's the truth.
14: And then the House voted like 308 to 117. Yep. I mean, there's an overwhelming win in the House, right? And now the media, Democrats, they've all come out against permanent daylight savings. Not for any reason whatsoever other than...
15: It is. It's crazy.
14: Donald Trump's in favor of it.
15: Yep. If they were ordering pizza and it was sausage or pepperoni and Trump voted for sausage...
14: And it wouldn't be that they're voting for pepperoni.
15: No.
14: They tell you how awful sausage pizza is.
15: That's what they would do. Yeah. They would destroy it, and then they would vote pepperoni. Right. Now, again, to me, that's 6-1 or half of the... Either one are great. But it doesn't matter what he says. They're against it.
14: Right.
15: And it could be something they were for like 2-3 years ago. Right? It is. It's hard to watch.
14: TDS.
15: God, right. Dang it.
14: So anyway, you're on the air at 6 o'clock in the morning.
15: Yes.
14: And your voice is much better to listen to than...
15: Well, thank you. What a ringing endorsement.
14: Yeah, nobody needs that.
15: No.
14: So get a better alarm clock.
15: Yeah.
14: But don't buy a $170 alarm
15: please
14: clock.
15: Please don't. Get the two thing. Do get the two system going. Get the one on the dresser and you get one near the nightstand if you even have that. Right? Or whatever. The one near you. And you have to get up. Yeah, and they're $8 a piece. Be as cheap as you can.
14: Great, great story, and then we'll take a break.
15: Okay.
14: When I was growing up, my alarm was my television.
15: Okay.
14: My TV had a timer setting on.
15: Nice. It would turn on.
14: Yeah, I would set the alarm. Okay. Now, high school years. Okay. And this is a true story. I'm not doctoring this up. Okay. So I would watch TV. I would turn it off, and I would set the remote next to me in bed. Okay. So there was a morning where I rolled over onto the remote.
15: Uh-oh.
14: The TV came on. It woke me up. Okay. So when I woke up, I felt like the alarm had gone off.
15: Yep.
14: Right. Turned the TV off. I grabbed clothes. I went upstairs. I did my whole morning routine. Shower. Ate breakfast. All the stuff. Got my jacket on. And it was winter time, so it's dark. Right. And I walked to school.
15: Yep.
14: Got all the way to school. There's no one there.
15: Oh, boy.
14: Parking lot's empty. I went down. There was a bank on Central Avenue that had the old time thing up on it. Right? So I turned the corner. I saw people coming out of the bar. They had closed the bar down. And I looked up at the clock, and it was 15 after 1 in the morning.
15: Wow.
14: I had walked all the way to school at 1:15.
15: Wow.
14: Because I never bothered to check a clock, and the TV waking me up was my alarm.
17: And you rolled on it.
14: I walked back home, and my brother was waiting for me when I got home, younger than me. He's like, Ryan, it's 1:30 in the morning. I'm like, I know. I'm going back to bed. Yeah.
15: Wow.
14: But I just made the trip to school.
15: That's awesome. It's dedication. You got one morning. Have you ever done this here? I did it here one time.
14: Okay.
15: I came out here on a Saturday.
14: Just out of routine?
15: At 5:20. It was same, like, I didn't even think twice. Because it had been busy, you know.
14: Sure.
15: And it was in the summer, actually. So I get out here, and I'm like, it was when Doug worked here. And, you know, Doug would get here very early. And I'm like, where's Doug's vehicle? What's going on? I get inside, and I'm doing my things, and I'm like, oh, God, it's Saturday.
14: Yep.
15: But you're here, so I got a bunch of stuff done. It was awesome.
14: But nobody beats Doug Barrett to work.
15: No, very rarely.
14: You're on KNOX with Brian Michaels.
18: Hey, Ryan, I got a story similar to yours. I was in college in Wapton. I closed down the bar, came home, crawled into bed. Probably about 20 minutes, half hour, my roommates had set the clocks in the apartment. They woke me up, said, hey, you got all classes at? And up I got all dressed, ready, and whatever. And, yeah, it's about 2 o'clock in the morning.
15: Oh, man.
14: Did you punch them in the face when you got back?
18: Oh, they're bigger than me.
14: Oh, okay. Yeah. So you just took it and went back to bed. I got you. Yeah. Thank you for that.
15: That's a good trick. That's a good trick. That's a good prank.
14: That ain't right.
15: Well, it's not right now, but at the time it was probably pretty right.
14: I mean, after all, I mean, last week I took a text. I didn't read it last week, but I'll read it this week. We were talking about the Ray Richards redevelopment.
15: Yeah.
14: And of all the questions that somebody could ask about pilots and competing businesses and all that kind of thing.
15: Yeah.
14: Right. I had a texter that asked if they ever found Danny Christo's shoe.
15: God. That won't go away.
14: It's not.
15: Right?
14: That ain't right. You're on KNOX with Brian Michaels.
19: That reminds me, when I first got married, you know, you have a little extracurricular activities later in the evening. So my dad was a foreman. So 9 o'clock show up, supposed to be there at 7:30. 3 days in a row. Finally, I said, I am going to make it this by Friday. I was there on time on Saturday. And just like you, Ryan, nobody works any Saturday.
14: Yeah.
19: And then I went ahead and said everything's going to be great. Missed the following Monday. My old man was not happy at this point.
15: No.
19: I still got that half ass on me that he left so I could walk.
14: Thank you for the call. By the way, a texter writes, did Brian Michaels find his gun in the lake?
15: I did.
14: He did. Yep. He found him on January 20th.
15: Yeah.
14: He found all his guns January 20th, 2025.
15: So we're good.
14: Yep, he found his guns. Yep. But he does have a day off scheduled for January 19th, 2029.
15: They were packed. They were hermetically sealed.
14: Right.
15: Vacuum.
14: Yeah, they're fine.
15: Oiled up. They're good.
14: Yep, they're good.
15: Yeah, so everything's fine.
14: But please, remember, folks, you have two choices when you wake up. You can wake up to Brian Michaels.
15: Yes.
14: Or you can wake up to this.
15: God, that is awful. You know, when you hear it repeatedly in a, you know, you're completely up, you've been up, we've had coffee, everything's fine, we're alert.
14: It's still terrible.
15: It's horrible. It's even worse now than it is in the morning.
14: You're on KNOX with Brian Michaels.
20: So this isn't exactly the same, but it's similar enough and relatively funny. So I figured I'd share it with you guys. I have a bit of a sleeping disorder, you might call it, or I'll sleepwalk, sleep, eat. And in one occasion, I slept, drove, and I got pulled over doing idle speed on the interstate near Drayton.
15: Oh, wow.
20: Yeah.
15: This is normal. This is not prompted by a med or anything that you're taking. This is just something you're born with.
20: It's just the way I am.
15: Wow.
20: I believe me when I tell you, It's one of the reasons I'm on my second wife. It's not ideal, but
14: it's not ideal.
15: You know, the stepbrother scenes come to mind, right? The stepbrothers, if you see that movie.
14: Yes.
20: Oh, no, I've gotten up, and I'm not joking when I tell you, because we have a big family, and so we have a lot of food in the fridge, and our family really enjoys food.

0: All right. Well, again, so yeah. Brian Michaels, yes, 6 to 10.
1: A better option.
0: Six to nine. What am I thinking? Six to nine. Yep. Every weekday morning, Monday through Friday, here on KNOX.
2: There we have it.
0: Okay. And remember, folks, it's just way better than... I
2: don't do that. No one buy that thing. That's stupid. Just a dumb purchase.
0: $170.
2: Who needs that? And it's going to be the same. It's going to break.
0: Your kids are being jarred awake.
2: Please.
0: Brian.
2: They need to be jarred into something.
0: Okay. If I put this in the Rants, Raves, and Reviews sites on Facebook, it'll sell out.
2: You think so?
0: Because of all the moms with their kiddos that want to buy their kiddos these gentle alarm clocks because their kiddos need something better to wake up to because they're kiddos.
2: I don't like that either. I don't like kiddos either. And obviously you don't.
0: And I'm tired of the Rants, Raves, and Reviews websites pushing us around. Guys, you get to push back here on KNOX. We're not using the term kiddos. They're children. Okay?
2: The thing is, though, that on this radio station, the ladies that use it are ones that work with children and have children and work directly with them. And they call them kiddos. So
0: kiddo
2: you're like,
0: this and kiddo that.
2: Like, she's a mom.
0: Because they spend a whole bunch of time in those Facebook pages asking for school to be canceled because it's going to be a blizzard in 5 days. Okay.
2: You remember walking home after practice? Because you did sports.
0: Yeah.
2: After practice, and in rugby town, this would happen. You'd shower after sports and you'd walk home and you didn't dry your hair because you didn't want to dry your hair because you're lazy or whatever.
0: And your hair would freeze.
2: Your hair would freeze.
0: I did that.
2: All the time. All the time. Is there a product for that? Remember, oh, yeah. It's called A, dry your hair, and B, put a hat on.
0: We were both in the North Star. We did the same thing.
2: Yeah, right? We were.
0: You're on KNOX. Welcome back.
3: Yeah, and you know, I think we should have Bugle Boy put the horn right to a microphone to record, and that way he could call Reveille every morning.
0: Reveille?
2: That's not bad. And,
3: just hit the switch, and that way they know they've got to have pressed jeans, all military dress, you know, neat and tucked around the hair, and I get a kick out of him sometimes. He would not have been my father, I'll tell you that.
2: You talking Terry Bierke. Terry, that story last week, and Alex had a soundbite from it. I forget what it was, but it was one of the funniest soundbites I'd heard from Terry in a very long time. About that's going to be long. We're going to be, cockroaches are going to crawl it all, through our bodies.
0: Yeah,
2: I laughed every time I heard it.
0: Yeah, that was good. Yep.
3: He's fun when he gets fired up, guys.
2: Yeah.
3: Thank you much.
0: Thank you for the call. Somebody in the chat says Brian Michaels has a heart. Not sure I can say the same for RC. He might just be a demon.
2: Whoa, just a random.
0: Nah, it's J Money. He likes to take shots at me by saying that he loves everybody on the show but me.
2: God.
0: Because he thinks he could do the noon to three better. So
2: he's funny.
0: That's just kind of the way he does things. All right. Well, with that, Brian Michaels, 6 to 9. Wake up to him. Don't wake up to an alarm clock.
2: Oh, God.
0: And don't buy $170.
2: God, no. Clock.
0: Kiddos. Okay, we've got news coming up next.
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6: The Grand Forks City Council presented the city's proposed 2027 budget at Monday's council meeting. The city council mentioned possible cuts to arts and humans needs and proposed cutting over $318,000 combined in funds to both programs. Travis Clark is an associate psychology professor at UND. He attended Monday's meeting to voice his opinion after he saw there would be possible cuts.
7: It made me want to come in and express my support for something to offset that decrease in funding or complement that funding, because I'm disappointed to see that being zeroed out.
6: Both programs are funded through the city's Economic Development Fund, which is financed by sales tax collections. Mayor Brandon Bochensky suggested the same cuts to funding for both grants last year, before it was eventually included in the 2026 budget. Meanwhile, the City Council on Monday approved scheduling the public hearing on September 8th for the Ray Richards Golf Course Redevelopment Pilot Project. The vote passed 5-2, with Council members Rebecca Osowski and Angela Salentini voting against. And a Lotto America jackpot ticket that was sold in Minnesota won $34 million in last Saturday's drawing. The winning ticket was sold at a Holiday in Coon Rapids, and the business will receive a $10,000 bonus for selling the winning ticket. Saturday's drawing is the first Lotto America jackpot won this year, and prize claims must be submitted within 1 year in Minnesota. For KNOX News, I'm Alex Carminati.
8: Our next update from Alex Carminati in the KNOX Newsroom is on the way, coming up with a 202 update. 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Mainly sunny, breezy, and cooler, 76 today, northerlies to 30. Tonight, mostly clear. We'll see a low of 53 with northerlies at around 15. Wednesday, lots of sun, a calm 82. Thursday, warming up, 89, mainly sunny on Thursday. Friday, late day storms, 92, and then on Saturday, dry and 95. Currently, it's 72 degrees. Weather throughout the hour, Mark Ewens forecast. 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Texture writes, kiddos was my biggest pet peeve until many elementary teachers went to littles. You know, so here's one that I can tell you is coming. I haven't heard it here yet. I heard it when I went to pick up my daughter from music camp. Okay. Her instructors were instructors in Canada this time around. And so they came from the Canadian school system. I think one was a university instructor and the other was a K-12 or whatever we prep. I'm not sure what they call them. Is it primary? I can't remember what they call them in Canada, but the K-12 system. She had two instructors for the two different things that she did. And when they were introducing their groups, the word they're using nowadays is humans. We can't say boys and girls. We're not going to say boys and girls because boys and girls carries a gender component. And remember, when it comes to gender, not everybody is a boy or a girl because gender has a spectrum. So, you know, you would think what would be wrong with saying boys and girls, because even if you're transgendered, you would be one of those. So saying boys and girls in the context of these are wonderful boys and girls to work with, or they have been wonderful boys and girls to perform with, or whatever the case may be, you would think that that would be okay, but it's not, because again, gender has a spectrum. So the buzzword, because both of them used it, they used it regularly in speech. So I'm assuming this is the next one coming, if it's not already here, is to use the word humans. You guys have sent us wonderful humans. We were so happy to have your humans with us this week. And it sounds benign. It sounds very benign. And at some point, it will probably be benign. And maybe people don't even notice it. Maybe it's just because I do what I do. And so I'm kind of trained to look for this, you know, trained to pick up on the things that people say. So maybe it caught me and it didn't catch others. But I heard the phrase humans, or at least the term humans, being used where boys and girls should have or could have or used to be. So that seems to be the next one that's coming. Humans. Instead of littles or kiddos, it's humans. 775-5559 is how you join us. You're on KNOX and the Ryan Cunningham Show.
9: Oh, I've got to object, Ryan. This is discrimination at the highest levels. What about all of the furries?
8: Yeah, I don't know.
9: What are we calling them? They're not included in human then?
8: I don't know. Maybe they didn't have it.
9: Different term. This is no good.
8: Well,
9: this is
8: no good. Okay, but wait. Maybe there's a different way to look at this. Maybe there's a silver lining. They're acknowledging there is no such thing as a furry because they're all human. At least we got there, right?
9: Well, okay, but I think now we're discriminating against little kitties and little puppies and you know, grown cats and grown dogs and unicorns and all kinds of things. You know, we can't be doing this. We got to nip this in the bud. Nip it.
8: Yeah, all right. Thank you for the call. You're on KNOX and the Ryan Cunningham Show.
10: Hey, Ryan, you got to do what old Lawrence Welk said. He said, don't we have a fine group of people?
8: Well, right.
10: He never did say male or female. It was people.
8: That's an interesting. It's one way to do it, right? Well, yeah, you sent us great people. Great people to work with. That wouldn't sound out of place at all, you know?
10: Oh, my band. Didn't my people play so good? Hell no. But anyway.
8: Hey, you leave Lawrence Welk alone. That man is a North Dakota treasure.
10: Hey, when you're in seventh grade staying on the farm and your grandmother will not miss a minute of it. Yeah, I had enough of him for 10 years. So.
8: Oh, boy, I'd watch
10: sing
8: that.
10: Some of them songs.
8: I'd watch that show every night if I could.
10: Yeah, okay.
8: It's on MeTV. I've watched it. When it's on, I watch it. So.
10: Well, and then you watch, what is it, Bobby and what's her name do the dance?
8: Yeah. As a matter of fact, last summer we visited his homestead down by Strasbourg.
10: Yes. Well, you just keep that in mind and I'll buy you a CD. There's got to be one out there someplace.
8: There probably is. Yeah. Bye-bye. Thank you for the call. You're on KNOX and the Ryan Cunningham Show.
11: Yeah, I got a good gender neutral term for a bunch of kids.
8: Kids?
11: crotch goblins.
8: No, stop it. Stop it.
11: That's a good one. I like that one.
8: That's what's you and Broad, I'll tell you what. Thank you for the call. You're on KNOX and the Ryan Cunningham Show.
12: Where's your whiner for, won't somebody think of the children? Can't we go back to just calling them children?
8: Yeah, well, I mean, we could.
13: Won't somebody please think of the children?
8: Yeah, maybe children is a derogatory term for kids that are in middle school. Maybe they don't want to be children. I mean, they were all 7th and 8th graders, so.
12: But they are children. Because technically you're a child until you're 18. You're a child.
8: Well, I think in Canada it's 16 for some things. So, you know, in Minnesota it's 16 for some things. So, there's some, you know.
12: Well, okay.
8: But middle school, to your point, there aren't 16-year-old 8th graders. So, that would mean they're all children. I mean, to your point, you're right. I get it. But, no, yes. The word I picked up on was humans. Used it a lot.
12: Yeah, well, and also it doesn't matter if you're male or female or transgender or furry or whatever. You're still humans. What's the difference?
8: I'm not saying that there is one. It's just it's not something that I'm used to hearing in regular lingo, right? It's just it seems out of place when you hear it. Maybe someday it won't, but.
12: No, I actually agree with you. We've just gotten so far out of changing things around. And I mean, can we just go back to using normal language? You know, that's like the way that some of these kids talk nowadays. Where do they come up with some of these words, right? I mean, you just have to look at them and go, how did you ever get to a word like that and think that that means anything what it's supposed to mean?
8: Gen Z stuff. I hear you. I thank you for the call. And you're right. The language isn't supposed to be interpreted for us. It's their language to speak to them. And I guess that's okay. As long as when they're speaking to us, they're speaking the right dialect so that we can understand it. But like I said, I shouldn't be put off by the phrase humans. And I don't know that I really am. It's just one of those things that you pick up on when you don't hear it in everyday language. We don't talk about humans very often. You know, unless we're talking about something like, you know, humans going to Mars or humans going warp speed or, you know, one of those types of things or the first humans that were on the planet. But you would think in that context, we've got boys and girls or children. You know, a lot of terms that you could use that would just be there. But apparently the new, and maybe it's not just a Canadian thing. Maybe it's an educated thing. You know, we're using the term humans. Texter writes, you know, for everybody not wanting to label anybody because it's wrong, we sure label a lot of people. Do we? Who do we label? Texter writes, RC, can you please explain why Gen Xers hate emojis? I'm not familiar with emoji hate. Now, I mean, I don't... I would object to somebody trying to tell me a whole sentence in emojis. You know, if I'm supposed to figure it out instead of you just telling me what you mean. But I'm not familiar with emoji hate. So I'm not really sure what we're dealing with there. Gen Xers, I believe, are pretty much the most sane people on the planet. I think Gen Xers get it. Right now, anyway. 775-5559. You're on KNOX and the Ryan Cunningham Show.
10: You know, after that gal called and said, wondered where this language came from, let's see, the president used the F-bomb 4 times on TV, and then every TV station played it 100. So from 3 years up, they probably know that word better than dad. So... Remember, you're supposed to pay attention to him.
8: Yeah, but they wouldn't play it if it was the other party who had the president.
10: Oh, no.
8: They'd censor it, right? But they'll play it if it's Trump, you know? That's the way that goes.
10: Yeah. And then they cut me off if I say the S word, so I don't know what the hell's going on here.
8: Well, I won't cut you off. I'm just, you know, just asking not to do
10: it. You shouldn't. It's part of the simple language. I know the tough language. I don't need to get into that.
8: Thank you.
10: Later, buddy.
8: Thank you for the call. 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
14: Whatever happened to youngsters?
8: That's a good one, too. It would have worked, but maybe they don't want to be young. Middle schoolers, right? Okay. We have a break to take. You know, speaking of, you know, a caller brought up the language. I don't know how many of you have heard it before, but there was a guy that tried to translate, or actually, there's a Gen Z Bible out there for those that are Gen Zers. Okay, there's a guy that tried to take that on. We'll talk about that.
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8: By the way, this song will be in the Sock Hop coming up on Saturday. Love with Chandler of the Dean. This week they're featuring the year 1963. Johnny Cash was one of the top songs on Billboard Hot 100 in 1963 with Ring of Fire.
23: I fell into a ring of fire.
8: Someone was talking about the language that we're not supposed to understand when it comes down to the young people out there. I don't know how many of you are familiar with this, but an individual heard about something called the Gen Z Bible. And they took the nativity story and they translated it into Gen Z so that it would be a Gen Z dialect. And he says he triple checked it. This is the Gen Z nativity story. Listen in. You'll like this if I can make it play. Now, why isn't that playing? Come on now. Okay. Oh, I know why. Hold on. I got one minor adjustment to make here. Okay, we're good now. Okay, we should be able to get it. No.
0: Translation out called the Gen Z Bible, where someone had taken the scriptures and translated it into Gen Z language. Now, I'm going to read part of this. I do want to let you know I would never dishonor God's word. I have triple checked this to make sure this is exactly what Luke 1 communicates when the angel talks to Mary. Check this out. Mary was a pick-me girl for God and was simping for him in prayer when the angel Gabriel appeared to her and said, "Ayo, you're a real one and the top G is feeling you." But she thought his compliment was sus and gave him the side eye. So he said, "Baby girl, chill. God sent me to tell you, you've passed his vibe check. And low-key, he wants you to have the main character. You name him Jesus and they will all say, he's him." She said, "How can this be since I promised him my body count will always be zero?" Respectfully. He said, "This ain't about cuffing season, for the Holy Spirit will live rent-free in you, and your boy Jesus will be a divine bro. Besides, your cousin Elizabeth is with child, she who is already older than a boomer and whose husband is way past beekeeping age." So Mary said, "Bet." Gabriel left her on red, and she let the Holy Spirit cook.
8: There you go. That's the Gen Z Bible there. You got about 30 seconds. You're on KNOX.
1: That's dumb. That's blasphemous and stupid. Like, I like to take jokes seriously, but, I mean, come on. That's Mother Mary full of grace. That was the worst thing I think I've heard all month.
8: All month?
1: All year, probably. I mean, that was disgusting. Like, oh, boy, what the hell was that?
8: That was not disgusting. It was Gen Z Bible.
1: I mean, like, if you know, like, the actual, like, meanings of those phrases, it's like body count and the Virgin Mary should not be in the same sentence. That's disgusting. That comedian's weird.
8: All right, we're up against it.
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2: Quarter week rally on Tuesday. You're listening to the American Ag Network of Jesse Allen with this market update. Mike Zuzulo with Global Commodity Analytics joins us for today's market wrap-up. Mike, your read on this grain trade after wheat and corn rallied, and that pulled soybeans off the lows on Tuesday?
4: Well, it seemed like Tuesday's beginning trade, Jesse, had some divergence and some realignment that had to be done because of the short-term fundamentals, i.e. the ridge, the high-pressure ridge shifting and allowing some rains into the Corn Belt. But the models continue to go back and forth as far as that, you know, very important area of channel of growing area for the United States between Des Moines, Iowa, and Indianapolis, Indiana. I think that's where the trade's really watching very, very closely since USDA has such a high national yield. If any problems present themselves during this time period or more problems present themselves during this time period, that 180 plus yield probably is not as likely as it may be right now. But between that and the crop conditions coming in, still lower than last year, but had another week where it did not meet the trade expectations, and they came in on the high end of the average trade expectations. And so these two things, I think, really kind of, you know, made the market sink a little bit more.
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9: ABC News, I'm Michelle Franzen. Sirens sounding once again in Bahrain, with Iran launching more drones targeting U.S. sites in the region. The U.S. carried out strikes for the past 10 days with hostilities ramping up. Pentagon officials are asking for more funding for the war. It follows the deaths of three U.S. service members at a base in Jordan. ABC's Martha Raddatz is in Amman.
11: The administration is requesting nearly $70 billion to pay for this war, and Secretary Hegseth and the Joint Chiefs Chairman will be on the Hill to defend that request. They will also likely be asked about the injuries and fatalities.
9: The suspect in yesterday's attack outside Manhattan's Federal Plaza will appear in court today, likely where prosecutors will detail criminal charges. Andrew Arabaca was taken into custody immediately after he allegedly set fire, and that spilled onto the outdoor stairwell, the gasoline, tossing a firework onto it. Tropical Storm Bertha gaining strength off of Florida's Gulf Coast, expected to make landfall sometime in the coming days. This is ABC News. Two Greek-American tourists are recovering in the hospital after police say they were stabbed near the Acropolis earlier today. Here's ABC's James Longman.
13: This happened right outside the Acropolis Museum. It's an area crowded with early morning tour groups. This is Greece's top tourist attraction, and it was open early this morning because of the heat wave. Police say the suspect had been out in the street brandishing a knife, and he is now in custody. He's described as a 60-year-old man with severe psychological problems.
9: There's a new way to get medicine for your pet. CVS rolling out a new pet prescriptions feature.
26: The procedure will be the same way as humans get your medicine. Your vet will either give you a paper prescription that you can bring to the store, or they can call it in, and then you just pick it up, and just like that, your pets have the medications they need. And just like with people, medications can be refilled automatically, and some can even be delivered right to your door.
9: ABC's Rhiannon Alley. CVS says it will be available for all of its 9,000 locations across the U.S. Michelle Franzen, ABC News.
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28: Mainly sunny and breezy today with a high in the mid-70s. Your KNOX five-day forecast follows the news. Good afternoon. Here are your latest stories. North Dakota's mental health crisis line is overwhelmed by a spike in calls. Officials say the Suicide and Crisis Lifeline took more than 15,000 calls last year, up from about 2,800 in 2020. Some callers are now being routed to a national backup center instead of local operators. The nonprofit that runs the service hopes to secure federal funding to add staff. The Minnesota man convicted of tax fraud is headed to prison. Henry Herod is sentenced to 2.5 years and ordered to pay nearly $1.2 million in restitution. He was found guilty of filing more than 100 fraudulent tax returns, seeking $3 million in refunds. The scheme ran from 2022 to 2023. The national average for a gallon of gas back up to $4 as the conflict between the U.S. and Iran continues. Gas in North Dakota and Minnesota, though, is cheaper than average, but higher than a week ago. Now $3.79 in North Dakota, $3.90 in Minnesota, up nearly 20 cents in each state. A year ago, both were under $3. And the University of North Dakota rewarding its men's hockey coach. The school says Dane Jackson received an enhanced contract after just one season leading the Fighting Hawks. This look at news brought to you by Grand Cities Monument. I'm Jennifer Leverenz, KNOX News.
8: Our next update from Jennifer Leverenz in the KNOX Newsroom is on the way, coming up at 2:30. 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Sunny, breezy, and cooler today, 76 for a daytime high. Northerlies to around 30. Mostly clear tonight, will drop to 53. Northerlies at 15, and then the warm-up begins again. 82 on Wednesday, 89 on Thursday. Lots of sun both days. Late-day storms Friday, 92. Saturday, dry, 95. Currently, we're at 73 rather comfortable degrees. Weather throughout the hour, Mark Ewens forecast and severe weather information first. 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

0: texter wrote at the end of last hour, the world has gone completely down the drain, and if an alien landed here, it would leave again right away and mark this planet as a toxic waste dumpster. Why do you say that? What is it about this planet? You know, if you concentrate on nothing but what's in the news, and we do a lot of that around here because it matters, but if you don't take the time to see the good that's in this world, then you're going to think that. And it's just, I mean, if you're not a person, and I do believe that there are some people in this world, probably some in this audience, that don't want to see anything good. They actually have an aversion to seeing something good. They crave bad because they've convinced themselves that everything is bad. And we live in a society now, unfortunately, and we talked about this a lot during COVID. We live in a society now where if you believe something to be true, you can go online, search it out, and somebody has posted it as a news item. And they will agree with you. They will validate an opinion that you have formed. And in some cases, an opinion that you have formed without any evidence whatsoever. Just a belief that you have formed. So you believe it, you go online, somebody out there also believes it, and they've posted it in some sort of news-looking format. And then you tell people, see? And that's fine that you can do that. Freedom of speech is great. Freedom to communicate ideas is wonderful. But it becomes a self-reinforcing delusion. Okay, the world is not all bad. Earth is not all bad. In fact, there's a lot of good in the world that just doesn't get reported because it's not sensational enough. It's not scandalous enough. And we've created people that A, want to believe the whole world is toxic. B, they're more comfortable when their belief is reinforced. So they want to be told that the world is more toxic. And they actually feed off of it. I hope that if any of you are in that you try to look for some good in the planet, because humor, laughter, those are some of the better things to go find. Now, texter writes, Ryan, you liar. I'm not lying. Okay. I'm not lying. I promise you there's good in this world. Okay, there's good in this world. Texter writes, I see a lot of good. I'm just blown away with how crazy stuff has gotten with the so-called genders and stuff we can't say anymore or must say. Yes, I can understand where you're overwhelmed with that. Okay, there's when the world begins to widely endorse something that goes completely upstream of common sense. Okay, when the world does that, I can understand where you're coming from. Texter writes, I meant that text as something funny. Well, okay, fair enough. Especially if you're talking about the Gen Z Bible, you and I wouldn't understand it. We're not supposed to. Okay, but there was some humor in that as well. So I thought it was fine. We've got a couple of different things to talk about as we get into the third hour of the program today. First and foremost, back in the noon hour, JT brought this up. Dane Jackson's contract at UND. Okay. JT said that if he was hosting the show today, he'd be asking how you feel about the state's top paid public employee having some of his money come from private sources. Okay. Now, the first somebody texted in, and I'm not sure how the two, I don't have the numbers in front of me, but they said that NDSU's football coach makes more than UND's hockey coach. So maybe the top paid public employee is now at NDSU. Got the big bump because they moved up to FBS or whatever, but that's immaterial. Okay. What JT's brought or talking about are the details of Dane Jackson's contract. So his contract was worked over. He got about a $250,000 raise from last year to this year and has increases built into his contract to get up to about $750,000 by the time his contract comes to a conclusion. And I'm going to assume that there are some performance incentives that are in there as well. And if you're wondering why, to get into the sports related part of it rather quickly, have you seen their recruiting class? This group of coaches has gone out and put together what looks to be, at least on paper, a very, very high ceiling type of recruiting class if everything works out at UND. Now, again, that has to take into the assumption people don't leave early. People, you know, don't choose to enter the portal, don't go pro, all these kinds of things. But all that put together, the top end talent that they've been able to get to commit to UND has been something very fun to watch develop over the off season. They have a great roster and great potential. And so the performance of the team last year, you go out and you hit the recruiting trail this year, you see dividends there. And UND, the athletics department, looks at that and they believe they've got things going in the right direction. And Bill Chaves, whenever he's been on the program with us before, he's a guy that very much believes in momentum and direction and trends. Which way are you trending? He believes in that. He's told us that. He's used that phrase with us before. Well, he looks at UND hockey and he believes it's trending in the right direction. And who wouldn't? You know, last year, brand new roster, had to rework it over. I mean, just a bunch of new personnel. Boom, let's go to the Frozen Four. Okay? And then you start reinforcing that with some great signees. They've done the work, so they feel like there's a good direction there. Trending in the right direction. Big raise. They've earned it. One of the details, though, that came up in that reporting is that part of this is being funded privately. Private donations are helping fund the position. Now, the way I took that is that UND solicited donations and received them so that they could offer this package. But I don't believe that Dane Jackson's receiving several individual paychecks, one from UND and one from this donor and one from that donor. I'm going to assume the donor money goes into UND, and then UND writes the paycheck to Dane Jackson. So we'll put that where it belongs, okay? But what JT's pointing out is that in doing it that way and not funding it internally, what you are doing is you are opening up your coach, for good or for bad, you're opening up your coach to the volatility of how a private person feels about the program and the trend, and not necessarily looking at this from the true employer-employee relationship. Because if you're dependent upon donations to pay an employee, if the person writing those checks is not happy with what's happening and they stop, now you stop. And so it puts those donors in a position where they feel like they have real, tangible control, not so much over who is the coach, but who isn't. Now, I don't know if you're comfortable with that, uncomfortable with that. If I were Dane Jackson, I might be a little uncomfortable with that. I don't really know who's paying my salary. I mean, unless they're telling him who donated to his salary, I don't really know who's writing my check. I hope I'm making them happy. And if Dane Jackson can live in that world, it's his world to live in. I don't know that it's your world to live in or mine, but it's an interesting way of doing things. And UND opens themselves up to some of that control. But I would also argue that it seems as though that control's always been there in a different way. If you're unhappy with the coach, you buy out his contract. You make the donations to buy out the contract. And Division I schools have something like that all the time. You don't like this coach, you buy him out. Didn't this just happen down Louisiana? LSU, right? Didn't like the coach, fired him. And they had to buy out just millions of dollars worth of contract, to the point where I believe it's the governor of the state of Louisiana stepped in and said that the athletic director at LSU would not have an opportunity to hire the next football coach. They were going to supersede his authority and do it themselves because they were tired of owing these coaches millions upon millions of dollars after a very short fuse and an eventual buyout. So I don't know that it's a lot different. It was an odd thing to include in the article. It was a little odd to include in there. I guess they felt the need to tell you and tell legislators, this is not educational money. They felt the need to do that. Nobody felt the need to do that with NDSU's football coach. Right? I mean, I didn't hear about that happening at NDSU. We assume that there's fundraiser money that's involved there too, because that's the system. But they felt the need to tell you some of that money is funded privately. So we'll leave that open to you if you'd like to comment on that. Like I said, to me, it was interesting. It was included in the report. It's not something that I would have just, you know, kind of not thought about when they announced the terms of the contract. I would have thought, well, a lot of that has to be coming from private money. But it was odd in the way that it was worded to let you know that it's not educational money. Some of that's going on out there. And, you know, it probably has a lot to do with the makeup of this legislature. Okay, so there's that. Now, the other thing that's worth talking about today that came up, that's a viral video out there. How many of you have seen this video from the national anthem at Wrigley Field when the Cubs were playing the Twins this past weekend? If you haven't seen it and don't know the story, just to give you the story briefly, an altercation between a couple of fans at Wrigley Field got physical. So the national anthem is being performed, and I've watched the video a handful of times. There's a guy that's refusing to stand for the national anthem. He's sitting in the seats. Everybody else is standing. And an older gentleman, I believe he would classify as a boomer, and the younger gentleman would classify as a millennial. I believe that that would probably be an accurate assessment of the situation. He's not an Xer. He's either a millennial or a Zer. He's just sitting there. Everybody else is standing. The national anthem's going on. And this young guy is sitting in his seat. So this boomer comes down the aisle of chairs and tells the guy to get up. Says, get up. And there's some conversation that goes on, and the young guy doesn't get up. So the boomer gives him a Leroy Jethro Gibbs right in the back of the head. Left hand, open palm, swat, right up against the back of the head. And the guy stands up, stood for the rest of the national anthem. He was consoled by some other people around him that he got slapped in the back of the head. Apparently, they felt terrible for him. But this boomer came down the aisle, wanted this guy to stand up for the national anthem, pay the country some respect, slapped him in the back of the head. Now, when I saw it, I thought, hey, score one for the home team. That's the first thought I had. The next thought I had, though, is that, boy, this is not something I do. So I thought I'd ask you today. You're at a ball game, national anthem's being played, someone's not standing up. How would you respond in that situation? Would you just simply mind your own business? They're sitting, it's them, whatever. Would you tell them to stand up? Would you give them the side eye? I mean, I can't imagine many of you would be comfortable going down and smacking somebody in the back of the head to get them to stand up. This guy was apparently comfortable enough to do that, or crazy enough, or maybe a little bit of both. But, you know, you put yourself in that situation. You're out of ball game. National anthem's getting played. Somebody's not standing up and paying the country attention. Do you do anything? It is their right to sit down. They don't have to stand. Freedom of speech being what it is, freedom of expression being what it is. You're unhappy that Donald Trump's the president, so you're going to take it out of the national anthem. I'm sitting here. When they finally elect Joe Biden again, then I'll stand. If that's what it is, you have the right to do that. But are we to a point now where we maybe, and this is the part that I'm going to suggest, Maybe it's time to start teaching that lesson that you have respect for your flag and your country, no matter who the president is, because it doesn't seem to be going on maybe in the educational system. So now you should maybe grow that extra ounce of courage. Look at somebody that's sitting down and say, stand up. Stop talking. Pay your country some respect. Are we justified in doing that? Your thoughts are welcome. I'd love to hear from you on this. Call, text 775-5559 is how you join us today. 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
1: It's so interesting you bring this up, because this happened to us last year at a, well, for you, because I'll just do it today for you, a Sheboygan Brewers game, right, when we were there.
0: Thank you. I would expect this to happen in Eau Claire. Yeah, all right, go ahead.
1: Yeah, there was a couple of people actually sitting not too far from us that were sitting down. And, you know, as much as it drove me crazy, just like you said, they have the right not to stand, right? It is freedom in this country to do as you see. Two pieces come to mind for me. I'm not one to... I hate when we play Canada's national anthem in this country because we're not Canada, right? So I don't like going places and hearing Canada's national anthem. However, I stand for it because it's a matter of respect. You know, like I said, I don't enjoy hearing it, but, you know, but I'll stand for it. I just think it's just the respectful right thing to do. But as you pointed out, there's a difference in the way that kids are taught now versus when we were taught. Because we used to say the Pledge of Allegiance all the time. We were taught, you know, that America was still the greatest country in the world, even though, yes, we've made our fair share of mistakes, but to be patriotic and to have pride in your country. And I don't think, well, as a matter of fact, I know for sure that my daughter, at her, when she was going through school, that was not the way her history and her civics and stuff was taught to her. And I think that that is the problem that we're running across, because you can tell with the age of the kid, and I'm going to call him a kid because he's young enough to be my child, in this video, that is a problem that we are running into nowadays, is that, well, we don't have to stand for the flag. We don't have to do any of this kind of stuff because we just don't have the same level of pride for a certain group of those of that age group that we did when we were that age.
0: Yeah, it's interesting, though. I mean, when you watch, and thank you for the call, when you watch this video, this guy's in a section where everybody's standing. So he's the only one that's sitting down. Now, to me, you know, I guess I don't have to do this, but geez, everybody else is, so I probably just, you know, do it. If I didn't have strong feelings, something tells me this guy had strong enough feelings. I assume, in watching the way this played out, this guy just doesn't want to respect the flag because he doesn't like what's going on in the country right now. Because if you just, it's the national anthem, I'm not going to sit. And then you see everybody else around you stand up and saying, oh, okay, I'll probably stand up. He was making a concerted effort to stay down. 775-5559, you're on KNOX and the Ryan Cunningham Show.
2: Is that me?
0: Yes, it is.
2: So, don't you think a lot of this comes from the parents? I mean, when I was a kid, if I didn't stand at a game, my old man would triple cuff me in the head. And I wouldn't be going to any more games. I mean, it's respect they teach you right from the time you can walk, that the people paved the way for that flag. And it's just stupid that people don't have respect anymore.
0: Yeah.
2: And then I got one other question for you. You know, you talk about big salaries, going back to that first segment you had, and Dane Jackson gets this big. How about the guy that runs the Medora Library? I always, Teddy Roosevelt, I've always wanted to ask somebody, is it true that guy made 700 and some thousand last year?
0: Yes.
2: And can you tell me why a guy running a library, is that an annual salary that he gets every year?
0: That's his salary, so I'm assuming that's his paycheck.
2: Oh, my God. And that comes from the taxpayer or from the proceeds of the library?
0: Well, I guess it's up to you to decide. for the simple fact that it comes from the library, so that would be donations and maybe their endowment, but that would then come from donations. But the other part of it is $50 million went into the library to get it started. Not only that, but they've been back to the legislature to ask for operating money. They were declined once, but I believe they'll probably be coming back. So at some point down the road, will it be tax money? Maybe. Right now, it's not. It would be from donation money.
2: Okay, is it just me, or do you think that's too high of a salary?
0: Well, according to the article we saw, that's the going rate for people in that position. And you know what? Wow. If that's the going rate, kudos to him. But please do not come back to the North Dakota legislature asking for $50 million again, because that shouldn't happen. Right?
2: Yeah, thanks for explaining that.
0: Yeah, you bet. Thank you for the call. I appreciate it. 775-5559 is how you join us. You're on KNOX on the Ryan Cunningham Show.
3: Yeah, I find that extremely disrespectful. You always stand for the flag, but I don't know if I'd go and smack the guy in the head. I'd probably just give him a dirty look. But with my luck, if I did go and smack him on the side of the head, he'd end up being a cripple, and I'd just, there's a wheelchair right there. Okay, yeah, my life's over.
0: Yeah, but you could pretty much tell this guy, because I have another texter in here. What if he was a quadriplegic? No, he's sitting by himself, no help, no aids, no nothing. He's fine. Right? I think you could tell that he was not a quadriplegic at that point.
3: Okay. So. I didn't see the video, but yeah, moral of the story. Just stand for the flag. I don't care how much someone has a lack of patriotism. Just get up.
0: Yeah. No, I agree with you. I thank you for the call. Before I take this next call, one of the things I want to point out about this, as you know, in my role with sports here, I spend a lot of time at games that our schools put on. And I can tell you that at our local schools in Grand Forks and East Grand Forks, they do a very good job of instructing the audience as to what to do. Okay. They say they have a script that they follow where they ask you to stand. They ask you to remove your cap. They ask you to place your right hand over your heart. They talk about saluting our, and they use these words, great nation and flag. And that is in the public address announcement of every game that you go to. When it's a K-12, when it's a high school game in this area, that's what they say at all of those games. Salute our great nation and flag. And I really appreciate that. And it's a script that they stick to no matter what the sport is. The schools have done a really good job of being in front of that. So when we say it might not be being taught, I don't know what's being taught, but I know that's what being requested by the schools is 100% correct. 775-5559 is how you join us. You're on KNOX and the Ryan Cunningham Show.
2: Hello?
0: Yes, go ahead.
2: Yeah, there's more reasons to stand up than not to. Period.
0: Yeah, I can understand where you're coming from. Sure. I thank you for the call. I mean, all the individuals that have given their lives for the country so you don't have to stand, right? That would be one of the reasons to stand. 775-5559, they would be some of the reasons to stand. You're on KNOX on the Ryan Cunningham Show.
4: Ryan, so I saw that video, and do I think that guy is an idiot for not standing? Yeah, that's my gut reaction on that. Although, probably the better choice at a sporting event, if you see somebody sitting there and not standing up for the flag, you can think all the thoughts that you want to think. Like, this guy's a moron. Why is he so disrespectful? Doesn't he have any thankfulness for the U.S. or anything like that?

0: text in or call in, oh, 11-11's going soft on this. No, I'm not. I just think that in that situation, probably your best case or
1: you
0: best
1: might be going
0: option
1: soft on
0: is
1: this.
0: To leave. Yeah. Yeah. You're a monster. You know? Oh, but I think you leave your hands off somebody else. Let them do what they want. If they're not hurting anybody, if they're being disrespectful, okay. And we hear it all the time. Do we like people burning the flag? No, I hate it. And would I try to stop it? Yeah, probably. But, you know, our soldiers also died for people to have that right. Not that I agree with it, but all I'm saying in all of this is just in a big public scenario like that, do you need to reach over and pop somebody on the back of the head? They might deserve it, but does it need to be done right then by me? And probably the answer is no. I'll just sit there and be judgmental and think they're an idiot, but I'm not going to probably put my hands on somebody for that.
1: Yeah, I agree with a lot of that. I thank you for the call. I mean, I'm probably not going to put my hands on somebody either. I weigh in on this today as being somewhere between the two. Somewhere between just doing nothing and minding my own business and perhaps saying something. I'm somewhere in the middle of that. It would probably depend upon what kind of day I had up until that point. Like if I was having a good day, up until that point, and somebody decides to sit down, not stand up for the anthem, I'll probably just mind my own business, keep my heart over my hand or my heart, and carry on. But if I'm having a rough day, like if JT called in and told me my topic selection was awful, then I might yell at that guy and tell him to stand up. Not JT, the guy that's sitting down in the stands for the national anthem. I'd probably bark at him and tell him to stand up if I was having a bad day. But I'm somewhere between. I'm certainly not going to walk up and hit this guy. But, you know, we got a boomer here. And here's the deal. This boomer probably thinks he's got a free pass. You know, and if you're a boomer, and I'm sorry, I'm keeping a guy on hold. I apologize, but let me just throw this out there. If you're a boomer, use the age thing. Use ageism to your advantage. Somebody's videotaping this. You pop that guy in the back of the head and some millennial cold cocks you in the face and you're a boomer. Everybody's going to say, come on, you're 27 years old. That guy's retired. Why would you punch a retired guy? Big deal. Grow a set. You know, that's what they'd say, right? So take advantage of that. Pop him in the head. He's not going to do anything back. You're old. 775-5559. You're on KNOX and the Ryan Cunningham Show.
2: You know what? Did you ever think maybe that guy was a vet?
1: The older guy?
2: Yeah.
1: Yeah, I probably thought so. That came into mind. Yeah.
2: You know what? I probably would have done the same thing because I did, Ryan. And it wasn't much, but it was at the Speedway. And there was a kid when they told everybody to stand and remove his hat, and he wouldn't do neither one.
1: Hmm.
2: And I went and I tore his hat off, and I said, now get your ass up.
1: Okay. You got after.
2: And I had witnesses. Yeah. That. You know what? If they're out there to fight for your country and then you disrespect it, I kind of disagree a little bit with caller 1111 there, but man, those guys give their life up for us, and if you can't respect our country more than that, that's not a whole lot for them to be asked to do. You know,
1: that's fair. Yep. Yeah, I thank you for the call. I mean, there's going to be viewpoints on both sides of this, because I also would agree that those that did give their lives for this country gave their lives for freedom, and that freedom probably includes your freedom to say, I'm not happy with where the country's at right now. And I'm going to show you that by not standing for the national anthem. I learned differently than that. Okay. I learned that no matter who the president is, no matter what the circumstances are, when the national anthem's playing, you do the right thing. That's what I learned. But you have the freedom to do it the way you want. At that point, right? Now, a texter wants to know why the guy that did the slapping wasn't charged with assault. I haven't read through the story as of yet as to whether or not there were charges. Probably could have been charged. It said no one in the stadium seemed to be too opposed to that move either, other than the guy in the aviators who gave a half-hearted shrug and a few words, saw the smack go down. Remains to be seen whether charges will

0: be pressed, and if the kid wanted to, he might be able to milk some legal action out of this. But for now, seems like this will become a hilarious viral moment fitting for America 250. So that's that, apparently there's no word yet on to whether or not charges will be filed. And they could. 775-5559, you're on KNOX and the Ryan Cunningham Show.
1: Yeah, I'm retired Marine Corps. I didn't go fight to put my beliefs on people. I fought to have them to have their freedom. And that's no more disrespectful as that kid not standing up than people at UND hockey game saying, home of the Sioux at the end of the national anthem. That's just disrespectful. And I don't care what anybody says. Thank you.
0: Yep, thank you for the call. So, and I've that was brought up in a text as well. You know, there's a texter that brought up the same thing, home of the Sioux, when you go to a UND hockey game. And that seems to be a protest, but I'm going to assume that it was that way before the nickname was changed. Now it's become more of a protest because the nickname was taken. But I would, it is a bit interesting. You know, the national anthem's playing and there's a lot of people that want to have respect for the national anthem that are more than willing to yell Sioux when we get to the home of the brave. It's an inconvenient truth here in Grand Forks, isn't it? All right, we've got news on the way coming up next.
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14: Breezy and mainly sunny today, looking for a high in the mid-70s. Your KNOX five-day forecast follows the news. Good afternoon. Here are your latest stories. The U.S. Supreme Court has agreed to decide a North Dakota property rights case stemming from a group of McKenzie County landowners' years-long fight with WBI Energy. The company used eminent domain to take part of their properties for a 2018 pipeline project. The owners were paid under a confidential settlement in 2021, but claim they're also owed their legal costs. North Dakota Electric Cooperatives getting FEMA funding to recover from recent storms. Nodak Electric in Grand Forks receives more than $330,000. Northern Plains Electric in Carrington gets more than $340,000. The money repairs infrastructure and reimburses costs tied to severe storms, including tornadoes that struck the state in 2025. Minnesota gubernatorial candidate Mike Lindell not registered to vote in the state he wants to lead. The Secretary of State's office says the MyPillow founder is not on Minnesota's voter records, but does have an active registration in Texas. He is not required to be registered in Minnesota to run for office. And a Lotto America ticket sold in Minnesota won $34 million in Saturday's drawing, the largest Lotto America jackpot ever won in the state. Prize claims must be submitted within a year. I'm Jennifer Leverenz, KNOX News.
0: Our next update from Jennifer Leverenz in the KNOX newsroom is on the way, coming up at 3:02. 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What happened to the hour here? I'm not sure where it's all of a sudden just kind of got away from me. KNOX thematic five-day forecast. Staff meteorologist Mark Ewens says sunny, 76, beautiful today. Breezes, though. Northerlies to 30. Tonight, mostly clear. We'll drop to 53. Northerlies at 15. Lots of sun Wednesday. We'll see a calm 82. Sunny and 89 on Thursday. Friday, late day storms 92. Saturday, dry and 95. Currently, it's 73. Weather throughout the hour. 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Texter writes, Ryan, when you go to a sporting event, it's customary to play the national anthem. If someone is that offended by the anthem, just take a walk and don't protest by not standing and showing respect. Yeah. It's one way to look at it. And, I mean, I tend to agree. Standing for the national anthem is not hard. Okay, it seems like you're going out of your way to make a statement, but that's the whole point of it, is to make a statement at that point. Another, Canada is a dump, and I'd still stand for their flag. You know, I don't know that Canada's a dump, but I would tell you that when I'm in Canada, and it's been a long time since I've been there, but I used to go to my share of Canadian football games because it was fun. Great atmosphere. I love football. And football in Canada happens when the weather is nice. That's a nice plus, right? So you go to Canada, and they obviously have the Canadian national anthem. And I wanted to make sure that I was being respectful of the crowd that I was around. So not only did I stand for the flag, for the Canadian national anthem, but I learned the words so that I could sing along like people were doing there. Right? I mean, I wanted to be able to do that. So I learned the words. I mean, I feel like when you're in their country, respect their country. And they should do the same here. Okay, that should work out here. I understand one of the play-by-play voices for the Winnipeg Jets was ejected from a baseball game at the Montgomery tournament this year in Grand Forks. That's fun. Texter writes, WWTD, what would Terry do? Another, I think if someone hit me on the back of the head at a game, They can fully expect that I'll defend myself and also take legal action afterwards. Another says he should have hit him a second time. Another texter writes, that was a ballsy move by the boomer. I don't know how I would have reacted, depending upon how my day would have went. And another, I can't help but wonder if it's a veteran who fought for this country. I would have too if that's the case. 775-5559. You're on KNOX and the Ryan Cunningham Show.
15: Yeah, Ryan, what is the name of that football player that stood in the alleyway to stand up for the national anthem? He was a military man too. You remember that? And instead of giving the team hell for not standing, he got fined for not following, the group deal, do what the group does. I thought that was one of the dirtiest plays I've ever seen is fine a man for standing for his anthem. That's the highlight there.
0: I don't remember if that was a professional game or a college game.
15: Yes, it was.
0: Was it a pro game?
15: Professional, okay. Yeah.
0: I'll have to look that up. I vaguely remember the story. It's been a while.
15: Oh, yeah. But it just kind of turns my guts a little.
0: Now, I can understand why. Yeah. He has a right to make his statement, too, right? I mean, if Colin Kaepernick can take a knee for the national anthem to protest slavery, someone else can take a statement when the rest of his team's hiding in the locker room. So
15: that's kind of what I thought. If you don't want to, don't go. But if you want to, you have every damn right in the world to go.
0: Sure. Absolutely. So, yep. Now I hear
15: you. Thank you, sir.
0: Hey, thank you for the call. Texter writes, a lot of your texters sound like 1A auditors. Now, what that means is First Amendment auditors. I think a lot of our texters have acknowledged that you have the right to not stand for the national anthem. But I believe they've also acknowledged you ought to stand for the national anthem. That's what you should do. Okay. And you know what? The few that say that they would hit somebody, I mean, I wouldn't suggest that. I wouldn't do it. Texter tells me it was a Pittsburgh Steeler offensive lineman that stepped away from his team so he could stand for the national anthem. I'm just glad that whole Colin Kaepernick deal seems to be done. Professional athletes seem to have received enough pushback from their leagues to where they're at least acknowledging the national anthem now. Texter writes, it was A. Villanueva. A period. That was his first name started with A. Villanueva, a Pittsburgh Steeler and a former Army Ranger. That was the player that stood for the national anthem. Texter writes, should be legal to smack one person a day. Well, it's not. Okay. It's not. So don't do it. I mean, I would heavily suggest you don't do it. You do you, but I think it's a bad idea to smack one person a day. Okay. Texter writes, the national anthem was written by a racist for racists. Do your research. Yeah, okay. Yeah, that's the resident liberal here on the program. So, okay, sounds good. Because I can't find anything in that first verse that we sing that's racist, but you do you, boo. You want to sit there and be angry and throw cuss words at me all day and then insult me, that's okay. Maybe I'll just stop taking your texts. 775-5559. You're on KNOX on the Ryan Cunningham Show.
16: Hello, Ryan.
0: Hi there.
16: Do you think there's a chance, everybody's come up with theories, do you think there's a chance this guy knew him? Or maybe it was his son or a grandson or something?
0: Yeah.
16: And that's why he smacked him?
0: There's a chance. There's a chance, I suppose.
16: Yeah.
0: It would close the gap on why you'd hit him. You'd feel familiar enough to step to that level, I guess.
16: Right. I mean, it's just a thought. I mean, I'm not trying to make excuses or anything, but we're all throwing out ideas. I just thought, to me, that would make a lot of sense. But, I hope it was somebody maybe like a veteran and maybe received a Purple Heart or had some friends that lost their lives in battle.
0: Yeah.
16: Sticking up for America.
0: Well, and I'm sure there's a certain amount of, okay, go ahead, arrest me. Because nowadays, we all know we're on camera, right? So,
16: right.
0: Yeah, go ahead, arrest me.
16: Yep.
0: I'll take the heat, whatever.
16: Yeah. Well, if they can cheer when a health company CEO gets murdered, shot in the back, I think they can accept the fact that somebody stood up for the American way.
0: Sure. Why not, right? Hey, thank you for the call. I appreciate it. You're on KNOX and the Ryan Cunningham Show.
17: Yeah, what about the UND hockey players? Two of them, I think it was 2019, one from Canada, Weatherby, I think his name was, and one from Oregon.
0: Yeah, wasn't it Bernard Docker, I think, was one of them or something like that? And
17: Yeah, I think so. Being a veteran, and that aside, I went on the radio the next day with Mark Hughes, and I condemned Armacost for not... I mean, a guy who retired as a brigadier general, and that coach we had, what's his name? I can't remember his name, the last guy.
0: Bradbury.
17: No reprimand at all. And I said, I will not support UND again for years financially. And I haven't. That was despicable. And they said, well, they have the right to do that. No, they don't. Not in a public forum that state supported. Do it downtown on the weekend.
0: Well, and you're representing your university every time you put that jersey on, period.
17: That's right.
0: You know?
17: Exactly. And I haven't given a nickel to UND, and I am embarrassed I spent as much time there as I had. But that was really shameless, and an Armacost of all people spending all that time in the military, Air Force, Academy.
0: I don't know that he was president yet, though, at that time.
17: Yeah, he was.
0: Okay, all right.
17: Yes. Yeah, I condemned him on KOX that day. You bet I did. And I had all the calls were all on that side of what I had to say, except one, and I expected one at least. But, yeah, very, very poor taste. Good subject.
0: Thank you for the call. I appreciate it. We have a break to take, and then we have to make a segue. So we call it here in the business. We have to make a segue. So we're going to do that. Somebody that doesn't really like the national anthem or his country and wishes kind of the French would have won. We're back with more now.
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0: short rifle and a
1: all right, go ahead, hit your yeehaw.
2: It's arcane yeehaw now, right?
1: What the hell is going on out in the mezzanine? We got Jacob and Ellen running around in front of a camera out here. Seriously, who is this person?
3: I don't know.
1: What is going on?
2: Is she taking my picture?
1: I don't know what they're doing out there.
2: Should I smile? She's taking my picture.
1: There's a tripod, there's a phone, and there's a couple of Gen Zers out there that don't know what they're doing.
2: Oh my gosh. Is he in a dress?
1: Jacob actually said all three of those things are correct. I don't know what's... There's... You know, folks, this is becoming a really weird place. We're hiring all of these young people, okay? Jacob, 24, 25, 25. Ellen, I don't know, 17. I don't know, what, 23?
2: Can she drive yet?
1: Yeah, barely. I think she still gets carded when she goes to the bar.
2: Hey, I got carded the other day going to the bar.
1: Quit lying. You did not get carded.
2: No, I did. I was so excited.
1: Every time you lie, I play this for the audience. That's what you get.
2: That's great. That's great.
1: And then we got Carminati, who's 24.
2: Are you 24? Mm-hmm. He is 24.
1: The young people are taking the radio station over. It's ridiculous what's going on with this place.
2: Well, and then somehow I looked in the mirror and I realized I no longer qualify.
1: We got to start double shifting Ewans.
2: Just to balance it out a little bit.
1: Right.
2: Yeah, I mean, we got to bring those stats way down, Ryan.
1: Freaking youth movement that's going on around here. You're on KNOX with somebody, I don't know, him.
4: Yeah, it's me. I'm just, that texter that was like, the national anthem was written by racists for racists. That's the type of guy that likes to ride his bicycle, but before he rides it, he takes the seat off.
1: Okay, all right, I can't. It's been a really hard day with
2: him.
1: But
2: don't forget the helmet. I mean, the guy's probably got elbow pads and helmet too. I mean, like one of those big old helmets. I mean, be like a bicycle rider with like a motorcycle.
1: There's running going on in the mezzanine. Running. It's not happening anymore.
2: No.
1: But it was.
2: Well,
1: and Jacob's an offensive lineman. He doesn't run that fast. He runs faster than me, but that's because I'm 50.
5: I was going to say, you run fast?
1: No, I did.
2: I would like to see that.
5: I would prefer not. Thank God he's on radio.
1: I'll tell you what. I was just telling my daughter this the other night. I told her, they're talking about my son's now getting into fifth grade, has to run the mile for the first time.
2: Okay? That sounds terrible, by the way.
1: And my daughter was saying, hey, you got to run the mile. And I looked at her and I said, your challenge is to run the mile faster than your dad did. Now, she didn't know this part about me. Okay. She sees 51-year-old Ryan and she's like, can barely run a mile. Okay. She doesn't realize that when I was a sophomore in high school, I turned in a 5:26 in the mile.
5: In 5:26 BC, AD, what year was that, Ryan?
2: No, it was 5 hours and 26 minutes, Alex. Well,
1: you know what? True. I hate both of you, and because of that, you know what? I moved all my bits around, so I don't know where they are anymore. Where's the damn list? Okay, I can't find it.
5: I mean, Ryan's so old, he knew Moses personally. I mean, that's true. How old this guy is.
1: As soon as I find the list, I'm putting these guys on it.
2: Yeah, except I was his brother.
1: I can't. There it is.
0: You just made the list.
5: Oh, I've been on the list plenty of times already. Yeah. I'm honored to be on the list. Hey, how about this? I've been on the list in the same afternoon, Aaron and I, and the same afternoon, JT and
1: This is KNOX Radio Grand Forks, and it's 3 o'clock, and ABC News is up next because we missed the national anthem because of Carminati. That's fine.
6: ABC News, I'm Michelle Franzen. As the war with Iran ramps up in the Middle East, the Trump administration is asking Congress for more than $80 billion in funding. Defense Secretary Pete Hegseth says the U.S. cannot afford inaction. He's on Capitol Hill, interrupted during his opening remarks by protesters in the room. Democrats argue additional military funding should be paused, arguing that the Trump administration is misrepresenting the number of casualties and widening the war as they demand more transparency. Tropical Storm Bertha churning off the Florida coast. Residents in the Gulf Coast states sandbagging ahead of Bertha making landfall in the coming days. In Greece, two Greek-American tourists were stabbed today at the Acropolis in Athens. Police say both are recovering at a hospital. Police say the suspect brandished a knife on the sidewalk first. He's now in custody. This is ABC News. Intense competition among the makers of popular weight loss drugs now playing out in a courtroom, one case in New Jersey.
3: With so many people using the drugs, it's a bold claim to make.
7: People using Zepbound lost an average of 50 pounds compared to an average of 33 pounds with the Wegovy injection.
3: And one that the maker of Wegovy says is misleading. Novo Nordisk claims that Eli Lilly is using data based on the highest dose of Zepbound versus the lowest dose of Wegovy. The Danish drug maker wants a court to order Lilly to pull the ads and to issue what it calls corrective advertising. Jim Ryan, ABC News.
6: A 34-year-old woman in Australia has conceived and delivered identical quadruplets without the help of fertility treatments. Dr. Alexa Bendall is an obstetrician at Royal Brisbane and Women's Hospital.
8: One fertilized egg that then splits not once, not twice, but three times into four different babies, who then share a placenta. That is just incredible.
6: The odds for such a birth, 1 in 15 million. Michelle Franzen, ABC News.
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10: Mid-70s today and breezy. Your KNOX five-day forecast follows the news. Good afternoon. Here are your latest stories. FEMA is providing more than $680,000 to two North Dakota electric cooperatives to protect infrastructure from future storms. Northern Plains Electric will receive $348,000. Nodak Electric will get more than $334,000. The funding responds to storms in June 2025. The Minnesota Department of Natural Resources enacting level 4 burn restrictions in northern Minnesota, along with parts of the Scenic State Park in Itasca County. DNR Agency Administrator Kurt Westerman explains what level 4 means.
11: No campfires are allowed, and that includes on private property. And the only place that charcoal fires would be allowed, an occupied home, cabin, or resort.
10: Officials say the restrictions aim to reduce the risk of new fires as crews battle existing fires. And South Dakota billionaire Thomas Denny Sanford has died at the age of 90. Sanford Health was named after him after he donated $400 million to what was then the Sioux Valley Health System, and he gave a total of $2 billion. Sanford was born in St. Paul in 1935 and founded First Premier Bank and Premier Bank Card and was the richest person in South Dakota. This look at news brought to you by Radium. I'm Jennifer Leverenz, KNOX News.
2: Thank you, Jennifer. Our next update from the KNOX Newsroom will be at 3:30. 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Today, mostly sunny. A breezy and cooler high of 76 degrees, northerlies to 30. Tonight, mostly clear, a cool low of 53 degrees, northerlies to 15. Wednesday, lots of sun with a calm high of 82 as the temperature starts creeping up again. Thursday, mainly sunny, high of 89. On Friday, late day storms with a high of 92. And on Saturday, we're back up into the mid-90s. It's going to be dry with a high of 95 on Saturday as it heats up again. 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

0: Good afternoon. This is Aaron McWilliams. Thanks for joining me this afternoon. So on Ryan's show, you were talking about the fella got whapped up beside the head for not standing for the national anthem. Now, here's a point that I have not heard brought up. The guy actually stands up afterwards. He actually stood up. And it's like, there's a couple of decisions there that fella could have chosen to do. He could have just, you know, shrugged it off and remained seated. He could have stood up and turned and confronted the fella. That would have been a whole different video. But instead, the fella actually stood up, which I think actually says something a little bit different, is that when people are called out for their laziness and when people are called out and brought to task on something, maybe that's what we need to do, because maybe, just maybe, they'll actually decide to stand up. 775-5559. Texter wrote in, this is last hour, and it says, I am much more of a patriot and American than you are, and certainly do not have to glorify war and wear a tin star to celebrate. Good luck talking to anybody in your family that fought in illegal and immoral wars. Now, I want to pose something to you. What is the difference between the national anthem and the Pledge of Allegiance and a prayer? Now, we have this whole thing of, you know, the establishment clause in the First Amendment, and we like to say the separation of church and state, which actually means something entirely different than what it's been interpreted as. But if we're saying that you cannot force somebody, or you cannot even, you know, do a moment of silence in school, you can't pray in school, can't be led by the teacher, but yet you can have somebody say the Pledge of Allegiance and or the national anthem in school, and we do this in sporting events, just think for a second about the parallels there. Are they exactly the same? No. No, would never say they're exactly the same. But consider what one is actually calling the other to do. If you're standing, I mean, because you're actually asking somebody to assume a position that otherwise they never do. At what other point in your life do you stand up, take your hat off, put your hand over your heart, and recite something in unison with a whole bunch of other people referencing a higher authority? Now, I can tell you the other place in my life I do that, and it's not on a ball field. That's typically in a church. Typically in a church, we'll stand up. I mean, as a Catholic, we'll make the sign of the cross and we'll pray. But just consider for a moment those two different things on what you're actually asking somebody to do on a sociological level and what that actually means. Now, we like to get all up in arms about not praying, about not forcing somebody to pray. But now we'll also defend and say you should stand for the flag, you should stand for the Pledge of Allegiance, you should say the national anthem. But just consider those two things side by side. Completely parallel? No, not completely. But I think there are some similarities there that warrant just a little bit of consideration. Now, I don't agree with the fella standing up in the back and whacking him upside the head. I think that, you know, this is going to hit the news. And obviously already hit the news, but I would almost imagine that there's going to be some kind of lawsuit against him to try and have some, you know, an assault charge or something be pursued. I could imagine that. I mean, that just seems like a story that's going to just kind of follow up on itself. I don't think it's actually just going to be a viral moment. I think we're actually going to see another interview from one fellow or the other about it. But I thought it was most telling that the young man, whether a zennial, whether a millennial, or whoever he was, actually stood up when called upon and challenged. Is that a part of our culture that we actually need to reinforce? Should we actually reinforce a little bit of calling people to task for being an idiot, for showing disrespect? Should we call people to task for that? Because sometimes if you have a terrible, horrible attitude and that's just allowed to persist, then you're just going to carry on a terrible, horrible attitude the whole time. And it's never going to be challenged. Unless you challenge that attitude, you're just going to live in squalor. You're going to continue on with a stupid, with a stupid attitude. And it's not going to do you or anybody else any good. Have we as a culture just gotten to a point where it's like, you know what? If you want to have a bad attitude, well, you do it. You just go ahead and have a bad attitude. That's your right. How about we just challenge somebody a little bit? 775-5559. Doesn't mean you got to go pop him in the back of the head, though. Go ahead. Caller, you're on the air.
1: Yeah, we can talk about immoral wars and stuff. We're not going to agree on every conflict we get into, but just stand up for the flag of the country you live in or leave. And I know that's repetitive, but just screw off if you hate it so much. And you did have a good point about it'll probably end in a lawsuit, which is very hypocritical, because that's probably someone who sits in every single person who's in politics. I hate him. I hate him. I don't trust him. I hate him. And I don't trust a lot of politicians, but you can always pick out one or two that might be good leaders. And where do most politicians get their start? In law. Okay, so you're going to pick someone who's part of the beginning of a system that you hate so much to represent you just because you got publicly embarrassed for being a nitwit. What happened to, oh, I got smacked because I was acting like a fool. Let me dust myself off and reevaluate. People are so stupid, man.
0: Hey, thanks for the call. That's kind of my point, is maybe just reevaluate your actions. But whether it's the anthem or any other stupid thing you're doing in your life, maybe just possibly somebody should call you to task for it, and you should, hey, maybe just stand up. And I give that fella a little bit of credit. Yep, he has the right to sit down. Doesn't give the right to the fellow behind him to pop in the back of the head. But when challenged, did go ahead and stand up. But I there's a certain amount of credit to that. He could have just turned around and just popped him. He could have, and I'm sure there's a lot of people listening to the sound of my voice right now that maybe would have done so. 775-5559. Texter writes in and says, what if the slapped had been a Down syndrome person? That's true. I mean, now we're only seeing a very small part of it. Perhaps the fellow sitting behind him actually saw him walk, saw him, you know, saw him being fully able-bodied and conversing, maybe talked with him earlier. You don't know any of the history that happened before it. All we see is a very small moment in time. That's all you actually see. I mean, that's it. That there's really no other assumptions you can make. 775-5559. Caller, you're on the air.
2: Yeah, so I was a veteran here. But anyway, I was marching in the 4th of July parade with the flags and everything. And as I was, we were marching down the street, there's a lot of people, you know, a lot of guys that had their caps on. And I just point to them and I'd say, please remove your cap. And everybody, you know, I think sometimes they just forget, but everybody did it except one guy. He flipped me the finger, but he did take his cap off.
0: It seems like a lot of people will. I've done that to a couple of people, you know, just over the years, you know, just like, you know, point to your hat or something, or nudge them. You know, you nudge the fella by, you know, next to me, and you're right. I think a lot of people just kind of forget. They just go with the motions, and they're not actually, you know, they're not actually taking it seriously because it's just more of a script that you just kind of follow, and they fail out of the script.
2: Yeah. So, I mean, it's just showing respect. I mean, nothing more, but, you know, as a veteran, you know, I guess you probably feel a little disgusted when people do things, you know, and not patriotizing the flag. So thank you very much.
0: Hey, thanks for the call. 775-5559. Texter writes in and says, what if the slap had been a woman? Now, then you're questioning, would the fella actually have the cojones to actually slap a woman? I don't think he would. Because the kind of fellow who's going to stand for the flag, I think it is reminiscent to me of fellows who would respect women. Because you're showing respect for one thing to show disrespect to a woman in that manner, that doesn't actually jive with the first. So I don't think that he would be the kind of person. Now, of course, I know nothing about this fella, just like you don't know anything about him. But it doesn't seem to me like it would be the kind of person who would slap a woman. It doesn't seem like it. But, of course, what do I know? 775-5559. Caller, you're on the air.
3: Hey, say, I agree with the last caller, and I'll kind of double down on what he had to say. It is easy to forget, and I am absolutely guilty of it. We open every county commission meeting with the Pledge of Allegiance, and there was a time as the vice chair that once in a while I have to chair the meetings, and there was a time when I had recently, along with some of my friends, shaved off all my hair to kind of just honor my friend's sister and my wife's breast cancer journey.
0: Sure.
3: But I am not one of those people that looks very good with a shaved head. And so I typically would wear a hat. And I was chairing the meeting, asking everyone to stand up for the Pledge of Allegiance, and forgot to take off my own hat.
0: Oh, no.
3: And it was embarrassing. But it does happen. And so it's not necessarily, for me, it definitely wasn't out of disrespect. I was humiliated. But it can, my point is, it can happen. And the previous caller was correct.
0: Absolutely. Hey, thanks for the call. 775-5559. Here's something dumb that I do. Okay. So before every meal, and my daughter, by the way, Elizabeth, is so much better at it than I am. My daughter will make the sign of the cross, and she will pray before, like, a snack. You know, we were able to instill in this kid that you pray before every meal. Well, Elizabeth prays before absolutely everything, which is wonderful. And we love that. However, like, if we're sitting and we're having a meal, we make the sign of the cross, we say our meal prayer, and then we go about eating. And then if I have to walk into the next room, and I come back, I'll look at Elizabeth and I'm like, did we say grace? And then she has to think about it. And she's like, I don't know. It's like, you know what? If I have to think about whether or not I said grace, I probably didn't mean it. And so we'll do it again. And we do this all the time because it seems like it's just one of those social scripts. And I suppose that's kind of the question is, and I've seen the video. And you kind of wonder what he said to him at the beginning. It's like, was the fella not standing up because he was just distracted? He was finishing up something on his phone. He was waiting for something. You know, was he listening to something in his ears? I don't know. And we may never know. Maybe there's going to be a follow-up story about why the fella didn't stand. You know, because the fact that he actually stood means that it, to me, that it wasn't a grand protest of taking a knee. If he would have sat there with his arms crossed and turned around with a scowl, then you know exactly what the fella's thinking. But the fact that he actually stood up means that if he was making a protest, well, he kind of failed at his protest. Because a real protester would have sat there with your arms crossed and with a scowl on your face and, you know, complained to the whole thing. And, you know, would have probably filed charges, would have been this kind of person that would have filed charges for the guy popping you in the back of the head. 775-5559. Dexter writes in and says, let's look at this logically. Would the young person really want to go more public for not standing for the anthem? I agree with that. I don't think he would. But I think somebody's going to get to him. How many people know his name now compared to after an interview or legal case? A silly texter, stop the whatabouts to justify your hatred of this country. We all know this and would happily chip in for your plane ticket to Russia tomorrow. Texter writes in and says, what could possibly come from putting your hand on your heart and saluting a flag? There's another word there. I'll skip it. And seeing a prayer to white Jesus, what good is any of that? Well, my friend, you sound like somebody who's going through a little something and needs to maybe find a little bit of Jesus. That's what it strikes to me. To say that I am not the greatest, to submit yourself to say that I am not the greatest, I am not the sole authority of my life. There is a higher authority than myself, and I subject myself to that authority. That is an act of selflessness. And that action moves the soul, and it moves you, and it's a humbling thing. But if you don't subject yourself to anything, then you've put yourself in the place of God. And so then you have to turn around the question and say, are you God? Because that's what the question becomes. Why wouldn't you? Well, the reason you wouldn't is because you are the ultimate authority. That would be the reason why you would not subject yourself to any higher authority. 775-5559. Texter writes in and says, we have the flag burners to thank for getting our country out of the Vietnam War. I think there is a value in protest. I would never say that there's not. I do think that there is a great value in protest. And this, it's really what has moved and advanced our country forward. But protesting the burning by burning an American flag. I mean, this has been Supreme Court decisions that have been overturned in the 70s. First, it was against the law. It was disrespectful. It was a Supreme Court decision, I want to say in 77, mid 70s. And then it was overturned later in the 70s. It says, yes, you could, because it was an act of speech. Is it a good thing? No, I will never say that, because I think it's more important to be able to, I mean, especially in protesting, it's more important to find that thing that we can all unify again, that we can all unify towards and all face towards, and then we can work on those steps forward. 775-5559. Caller, you're on the air.
4: Yeah, my feeling on the flag is the symbol shouldn't become more important than what it stands for. And you sound like a pretty religious guy, and I can't understand why you'd work for such a hateful radio station.
0: Why I work for such a hateful radio station. Now, that's really interesting. And I would like to know more about that, by the way. So if you feel like I work for a hateful radio station, then there needs to be some evidence brought forward on that opinion. I value that opinion. And yes, I am a fairly religious guy. And if you've ever heard me, yeah, that's pretty obvious. I don't hide that. I don't like to preach so much. But if you've ever heard me, yes, I am a fairly religious guy, but I'd love to know what exactly is it that says I work for a quote hateful radio station. What exactly does that mean by that? I can agree with you, by the way, that the flag is a symbol of something. And I would equate it in this way. What does the cross actually stand for? When you look at a Christian cross or a crucifix, what does it stand for? And if you defile that cross, what is it that you are protesting against? Why are you doing that? And that's the question, really. Is God greater than the cross? Yes. Is Jesus greater than the cross? Yes. All those things can be true, but it's what the cross actually stands for and what it symbolizes and what it shows and what it reminds us of. And so if you're against the flag and you don't stand for the flag and you want to burn the flag, what is it that you're actually protesting against? 775-5559. Caller, you're on the air. Go ahead.
5: Good afternoon, Aaron.
0: Good afternoon.
5: I guess you could say that the reason he's saying KNOX is such a hateful station is because you actually accept his calls. Because when you listen to him and his attitude, he seems to be awfully full of hate.
0: Yeah, that seems to be the case, but he hasn't stuck around long enough for me to actually talk to him. I'm happy to have a conversation. Yesterday, I got the wonderful honor, by the way, if you're still listening, I got the wonderful honor yesterday of being called a lying coward. Thank you for that. It's almost like a badge of honor, like I've been on the air for 5 years. And never before have I been called a lying coward. So I appreciate it. I feel like I can make a little plaque and put it on the wall. It has happened to me finally. 775-5559. Caller, you're on the air.
6: Hi, Aaron. I was going to offer up another opinion why KNOX is so hateful. It's because he's a liberal and he doesn't like conservative views. Therefore, we are full of hate. If you have a differing opinion with a liberal, you're the worst person in the world. You deserve to die. So, yeah. Again, wear it like a badge of honor.
0: Hey, I take it as a badge of honor. Thanks for the call. 775-5559. We've got a ton of text and another call coming in, but we do have a commercial break we've got to get to. Caller, go ahead. You're on the air.
1: Yeah, I do have some respect for Grandpa Krabby Pants, that one caller that called in. I do remember vividly that he had, when Charlie Kirk passed away, Noah was talking about it on a show, and GCP, Grandpa Krabby Pants, the one that called in and called the station hateful, he actually did say that he really admired Charlie Kirk and that his death was tragic. So I do respect GCP for that. I just think he has differing viewpoints and he might not put them across in the most respectful way. I'm guilty of that same thing myself, so I don't want to tear the guy down too much. So just some respect all around.
0: Very good. Hey, thanks for the call. All right, I've got this commercial break. Got to get to. I am Aaron McWilliams. More of your texts and calls coming up after this.
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1: Texter writes in at 775-5559, says the radio station isn't hateful. Many of the callers are off the charts, though. Another texter writes in and says, I am white and I love this country. And based on our country's history, I understand if a black person or a Native American has a problem with the words in the pledge, with liberty and justice for all. Well, I think those are things that we strive towards. Did we achieve it right away? No. But it's an ideal that you can strive for, and maybe we're still striving for those same ideals. I am Aaron McWilliams, KNOX News, right here.
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3: Mainly sunny and breezy today with a high in the mid-70s. Your KNOX five-day forecast follows the news. Good afternoon. Here are your latest stories. North Dakota's mental health crisis line is overwhelmed by a spike in calls. Officials say the Suicide and Crisis Lifeline took more than 15,000 calls last year, up from about 2,800 in 2020. Some callers are now being routed to a national backup center instead of local operators. The nonprofit that runs the service hopes to secure federal funding to add staff. The Minnesota man convicted of tax fraud is headed to prison. Henry Herod is sentenced to 2.5 years and ordered to pay nearly $1.2 million in restitution. He was found guilty of filing more than 100 fraudulent tax returns, seeking $3 million in refunds. The scheme ran from 2022 to 2023. The national average for a gallon of gas back up to $4 as the conflict between the U.S. and Iran continues. Gas in North Dakota and Minnesota, though, is cheaper than average, but higher than a week ago. Now $3.79 in North Dakota, $3.90 in Minnesota, up nearly 20 cents in each state. A year ago, both were under $3. And the University of North Dakota rewarding its men's hockey coach. The school says Dane Jackson received an enhanced contract after just one season leading the Fighting Hawks. This look at news brought to you by Grand Cities Monument. I'm Jennifer Leverenz, KNOX News.
1: Thank you, Jennifer. Our next update from the KNOX newsroom will be at 4:02. 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Well, today's high. Well, it is time now for the Steamatic five-day forecast. Today's high is forecasted to be 76 degrees. Currently 74 outside the studio. Mainly sunny, a breezy and cooler, 76. Northerlies to 30. Tonight, mostly clear skies, a cool low of 53 degrees. When was the last time you saw low 50s? Northerlies to 15. On Wednesday, lots of sun, a calm high of 82. On Thursday, mainly sunny with a high of 89. On Friday, late day storms with a high of 92. Saturday brings in dry weather and back to the mid-90s on Saturday with a high of 95 as we heat up again. 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

0: Sox game. This fella decided not to stand for the national anthem, and an older fella comes up and pops in the back of the head, just like one of those, you know, open hand whaps, you know, on the back of the head. The guy does stand up for the national anthem, though. The question becomes, or has been asked, rather, the question has been asked, would you stand for another country's national anthem? Now, we've talked about, or last hour, it was talked about, well, yeah, I would stand for the Canadian national anthem out of respect. But how far do you take that? Would you stand for, say, the Chinese national anthem that says millions of hearts with one mind brave the enemy's gunfire, march on? It says, arise, we who refuse to be slaves with our very flesh and blood, let us build a new great wall. The people of China are at their most critical time. Everybody must roar defiance. Arise, arise, arise, says the Chinese national anthem. Would you stand for that one? Knowing what China has done, does do, and does stand for, which in many ways is completely contradictory to the United States. Would you stand for that? Just a question is that maybe we should actually think about what it is we're actually standing for. And just to posit this, okay, so you've got a young man that decides not to stand for the national anthem, and you've got everybody else around him who is standing. Perhaps, maybe out of laziness, the fella decided not to stand, but perhaps out of more respect for the country, for knowing what we strive to be, and perhaps he doesn't see that we are there, that he does not stand. Because I think it's fair enough to say is that many times we find ourselves in a position of saying something and doing something that we may not fully understand or agree with. Is it perhaps even more patriotic to actively not stand for something that you don't agree with? 775-5559. Love to hear from you on that. I can make the case, and I believe I have, that I can understand it both ways. Now, I do still hold to my first thought, though, that we do and we should submit to some higher authority. And as a country, the submission to a higher authority is a unifying principle by itself, which holds the country together. I still submit to that idea. Texter writes in, this is a little old. Texter writes in and says, which God? I mentioned God, that prayer, you know, that maybe the national anthem is very much like a prayer because you're submitting to authority and you're submitting to God. Texter wrote in and said, which God? There are over 2,000 gods to choose from. I only reject one more than you do. No, my friend, there is only one God. You're not him, by the way, because there is only one creator of creation. The only one unmoved mover. Because if anything else existed outside of existence of itself, meaning the essence of existence, this would be a Thomas Aquinas argument for God's existence, then that which exists outside of the nature of existence is not God. You can piece that together as you wish. 775-5559, Texter writes in and says, or maybe he wasn't paying attention. He deserved to be made aware to stand. See, I kind of follow in line with that one, honestly, that he wasn't actually really paying that much attention. I think that's easy. And I think, honestly, if I'm thinking back, I've probably been one of those fellas that it was late to stand up. Now, this looks like it wasn't just a late thing. It looks like it was more of a lazy thing. But I think I've been that fellow who just, you know, was caught up reading something on my phone that was urgently pressing at that time and didn't stand. I'm sure I've probably been that fellow that's been like the last one to stand. I'm sure I have. 775-5559. Texter writes in and says, which unifying figure should we ascribe to? Which one? Well, that's the one we voted on when you're talking about the Pledge of Allegiance. More to come after this. I am Aaron McWilliams.
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0: afternoon. This is Aaron McWilliams. Always great to be with you this afternoon as you're driving or working. Hopefully you finish up that project on your truck that you started yesterday when you were tuning into my show. So we were talking about a little bit about this this fellow who refused to stand for the national anthem, and this conversation has now moved forward a little bit to say, okay, should we be forced, should we be compelled to stand for a flag? Should we be forced or compelled to say the Pledge of Allegiance? There was a Supreme Court decision back in the 1940s, and the name escapes me right now, which essentially said, yes, you can have the Pledge of Allegiance and you can have the national anthem within your school, but you cannot be compelled to recite it. You can't send somebody to the principal's office or punish them for refusing to do so. But here's the question then. If you can offer that and say there you can have, and in North Dakota law, we can and we should offer the Pledge of Allegiance and the national anthem in our public institutions and our public schools. But if a Pledge of Allegiance, and follow me on this, maybe my logic is shaky. You can call me out on it. That would be fun. After all, one person yesterday did call me a liar and a coward. So maybe that's going to ring true today. But follow me on this, is that if the state of North Dakota says you can and maybe you should say the Pledge of Allegiance and the national anthem in a school, and what you're doing is ascribing to a higher authority and subjecting yourself to that, then should there also be an opportunity to subject yourself to an even higher authority? 775-5559. Texter writes in and says, there is only one God. His name is Jesus Christ. He is merciful, but if you continue to mock and test him, you'll regret it. I know from experience, directed towards the Texter, Romans 10:9 is a great verse for that Texter when he has cursed God's name to a breaking point. Okay. Another Texter writes in, same number, 775-5559, says, did that guy that received the cuff on the back of his side retaliate? No follow-up on this? Maybe he realized he was work and carried on. No, he actually didn't retaliate. In fact, the fellow that got popped up the backside of the head for not standing for the anthem actually ended up standing up. I think that's a good thing. Texter writes in and says, showing respect is part of having good morals. If you go to a wedding or funeral in a church of a different religion, you show respect by following their customs. If you're at an event that plays another country's anthem, you stand up and honor it. When Grand Forks hosted the World Junior Hockey Tournament, everyone stood and everyone for every country anthem, regardless of politics. Part of our country's biggest downfall right now is that people are losing morals and values. Okay, now that's an interesting question. Do you equate morals and values with following another country's customs and traditions, even if they contradict your own? I mean, what if that country's customs and traditions mean that, you know, are completely contradictory to the United States, as in they don't let women drive or vote or any number of things. Maybe they execute gays and lesbians. Maybe they do those things. Maybe standing for that means that you're actually somehow agreeing with it. I mean, and if you're at an event that is playing everybody's national anthems in one part or another, not all back to back, of course, but throughout the tournament and they're playing different anthems, do you, or are you compelled to stand for those? Or is it saying a little bit more if you don't stand for them? Because I put myself in this position is, okay, so as we've established, I'm a fairly religious chap. And if I go to a wedding under the pretense that it's going to be, you know, a normal Christian wedding, okay, and then I get there, And the bride is wearing black, and this whole thing is like done in like Wicca and paganism. I am not compelled to participate. In fact, my faith compels me the opposite of that. I might find myself walking out. And while that would be disrespectful, my morals and values would be completely contradictory to, say, a Wiccan wedding of sorts. That's not something I could do. 775-5559. Texter writes in and says, what's the Trinity if Jesus is the only God? Well, that, my friend, is simply the fact that you don't have a brain big enough to comprehend all of God's reality. Neither do I. And I think we'll just leave it there. Texter writes in, 775-5559, and says, I want all the morals Trump has. See, why does this, like, always come back to Trump? Like, Trump? That's like the definition of TDS, right? Trump derangement syndrome. If everything in your life is centered and brought back to Donald Trump, you have more challenges than you realize. Because if you're holding Donald Trump, he's either an anchor or an albatross around your neck, preventing you from achieving something better in your life, or he's acting as like the moral code by which you base everything off of, then you're putting him in an unnecessary place. My faith does not revolve around Donald Trump's sins or anything Donald Trump does. Donald Trump could be poofed out of existence and it would not affect my faith at all. 775-5559. Caller, you're on the air.
1: Good afternoon again, Aaron. When you're talking about what people do, for example, standing or not standing for the anthem or the pledge, what you're talking about is a choice people have. And in this nation, as citizens, we have a freedom of choice. We can do these things or not do these things. But as has often been brought up during other discussions, you do not have freedom from consequence. If you decide not to stand for the anthem like Colin Kaepernick, you can see your career effectively destroyed.
0: Sure.
1: I mean, there are consequences to every decision we make. And that's what it really comes down to. Like you said, if you were asked to attend a Wiccan wedding, you probably wouldn't do it. Is there a consequence to that? Yeah. Maybe there would be some strife within a family or friendship or whatever, but there are choices that we make. We have the right to choose, but we are not free from the consequences that come from the choices. And we just try and make the best possible choices that we can in this life. That's the best that we can do. And it's not saying that it's easy, but it just is what it is.
0: And I agree with that. And I think that's well said. And I think there's sometimes you do some things and you realize, dang it, maybe I shouldn't have done it too. I think that actually goes both ways. Texter writes in, I see a call. I'm going to read this text first. Texter writes in and says, I've never seen anyone not stand on Olympic podiums. Just a sign of respect to stand for another athlete. That's fair. I think that's a valid point. Okay, look, this is me backing off of a stance that I just took to recognize a valid point from a texter. I think that's a good text. I appreciate that. 775-5559. Caller, you're on the air.
2: So there seems to be a texter who is, you know, too chicken crap to call in. And that's okay. That's okay. Maybe he's ovulating or something and we don't want to disturb him. But anyways.
0: I love how you said that. Maybe he is ovulating. That's interesting. Go ahead.
2: Well, I mean, yeah. Or maybe his boyfriend's busy with him or something. I don't know, man. But I like how these people always attack our religion of Christianity. They always attack it. They want to just try to make fun of it the most they can. And they think it's going to make us angry. It really doesn't. I just find it hilarious. It's like, yeah, we're like, they can accept it at any time and we'll accept them with open arms. But this mocking of Christianity, it's not cool. It's not edgy. This isn't eighth grade, you know, but I noticed those people, they never tear apart Islam. Their little white guilt savior, white knight complex won't permit that. Even though if you look at the scripture of Islam, Muhammad, their little savior or whatever, was 50 some years old when he married a 6-year-old. That's disgusting. Islam commands the murder of non-believers and non-Muslims. So, I mean, there's that right there. But, hey, no, there's a lot of brown people that worship that religion. So, oh, my goodness, the white liberals, we can't tear it apart or else we're racist. Screw off. It's just so sick. Christianity is such an easy target for people. And it's annoying, frankly. Like, just stop. Like, no one thinks you're cool. And as for bringing up Donald Trump every 5 minutes, I don't like the guy. I don't like Donald Trump. So I don't sit and rattle on about him and make my whole day about sending text messages about Trump. Like, goodness gracious, wipe the orange spray tan off your mouth. Like, jeez, man. It's just stupid, dude.
0: I love it. Wipe the orange spray tan off your mouth. Okay, that seems like a quote. Like, that needs to be just cut out, and that needs to be like a little bumper thing, you know? That sounds like something Ryan would use in his buzz bar, you know?
2: Well, for both sides of the aisle, the people that can't stop fixating on how much they hate him, and then the people that can't seem to find one thing wrong with the guy. You know, it's frustrating, but I guess moral of the story is, repent, believe the gospel. Romans 10:9, you know, and every mouth shall confess Christ is king. That's all I have to say.
0: Hey, man, thanks for the call. 775-5559. Texter writes in and says, there's a bunch of texts. There we go. People on the left are completely incapable of living life in the light. They will destroy anything and anyone that does not bend to their degenerate ways. Now, here's the question then. Is, okay, if you look at the country as a horrible, morally deprived, ill-founded nation run by white supremacists and the Christian nationalists, if that is your viewpoint, I would love for you to call in, not this hour, next hour, because we're running out of time, but I would love for you to call in and describe to me the nation that you would stand for. Describe for me the characteristics of the country that actually would exist and would warrant your respect. What is it exactly, according to you, that if the world revolved around you and all of the magic fairy dust was sprinkled over everybody amongst the land, what exactly would you stand for? Exactly. Because I don't think that there's actually anything that doesn't revolve around you that you wouldn't have something negative to say about. 775-5559, texter writes in and says, I got to admit I am naive on some of this religious stuff. It sends me a thing. It says, okay, the Trinity. Okay, on defining the Trinity. And we don't need to get into Trinitarian theology. By the way, I was actually once engaged and broke off of an engagement on the entire topic of the Trinity. I saw this beautiful young lady. I just exited seminary in 2004. Saw this beautiful young lady, and the entire topic started off with Trinity and baptism. And then we got engaged, and then our dates turned into study sessions. Those turned into debates, and then she gave me the ring back. That was all in the Trinity. ABC News coming up next.
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11: ABC News, I'm Michelle Franz, and the U.S. has carried out 10 straight days of airstrikes targeting Iranian sites. President Trump says the damage is significant to Iran's defense systems along the coast and pushing to reopen the Strait of Hormuz.
12: The president told our Mary Bruce that the Iranians are desperate to meet right now, that they're desperate to try and end this because the president says they're, quote, getting decimated. But he indicated that he has no interest in doing that right now. The president said that the United States has been nice to the Iranians, but as he put it, they haven't seen anything yet.
11: ABC's Karen Travers. In Los Angeles, a preliminary hearing underway for David Burke. The singer known as David is facing charges in the death of Celeste Rivas Hernandez. Her body was found decomposing in the trunk of a vehicle owned by the singer. He denies the charges. Tropical storm Bertha on the move, gaining strength in the Gulf and expected to make landfall along the Gulf Coast in the coming days. This is ABC News. France is moving to limit how young people use social media. France, now the first country in the European Union to pass a bill like this, though Australia adopted similar legislation last year. French Parliament says the measure would ban children under 15 from using social media. A battle pitting Homeland Security against the Catholic Church is brewing along the U.S.-Mexico border.
13: In an attempt to extend the existing border wall, the Trump administration plans to use eminent domain to seize about 14 acres around Mount Cristo Rey, a religious site that draws about 40,000 pilgrims a year.
14: My team and I are looking at every way possible to stop it.
13: El Paso Congresswoman Veronica Escobar has filed legislation to stop the seizure of the property.
14: That doesn't mean that we don't believe there should be border security.
13: DHS says it has no plans to restrict access to Mount Cristo Rey from the U.S. side of the border. Jim Ryan, ABC News.
11: On Wall Street today, stocks ending higher. Michelle Franzen, ABC News.
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15: Breezy and mainly sunny today, looking for a high in the mid-70s. Your KNOX five-day forecast follows the news. Good afternoon. Here are your latest stories. The U.S. Supreme Court has agreed to decide a North Dakota property rights case stemming from a group of McKenzie County landowners' years-long fight with WBI Energy. The company used eminent domain to take part of their properties for a 2018 pipeline project. The owners were paid under a confidential settlement in 2021, but claim they're also owed their legal costs. North Dakota Electric Cooperatives getting FEMA funding to recover from recent storms. Nodak Electric in Grand Forks receives more than $330,000. Northern Plains Electric in Carrington gets more than $340,000. The money repairs infrastructure and reimburses costs tied to severe storms, including tornadoes that struck the state in 2025. Minnesota gubernatorial candidate Mike Lindell not registered to vote in the state he wants to lead. The Secretary of State's office says the MyPillow founder is not on Minnesota's voter records, but does have an active registration in Texas. He is not required to be registered in Minnesota to run for office. And a Lotto America ticket sold in Minnesota won $34 million in Saturday's drawing, the largest Lotto America jackpot ever won in the state. Prize claims must be submitted within a year. I'm Jennifer Leverins, KNOX News.
0: Thank you, Jennifer. Our next update from the KNOX newsroom will be at 4:30. 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Mainly sunny, a breezy and cooler high today of 76. It is currently 74 outside the studio. Northerlies to 30. Tonight, mostly clear skies, a cool low of 53. Northerlies to 15. On Wednesday, lots of sun, a calm high of 82. On Thursday, mainly sunny with a high of 89. On Friday, late day storms might brew, giving you a high of 92. And Saturday, it warms up all the way to the mid-90s, with being dry with a high of 95 on Saturday. 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

0: 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Man, roofs can be expensive. I learned this. I've got a bunch of roofs on my property, and I look at all of you that live in the town, and you've got an attached garage, and you've got one roof line, and, you know, I can't help but think, yeah, that actually looks nice from time to time. That looks okay. You've got a smaller yard. You can actually mow your lawn in decent time. And when you need to replace the roof, you don't need to go sell a kidney or your firstborn. You know, that's okay. And it only costs you like, I don't know, 15 grand, 20 grand to replace your roof. I mean, I've got the barn and the machine shop and the grain shed and the sawmill building and the chapel and the house. Man, we got a lot of roof lines. I drove up to a guy's house a while back now. And it's one of these big, I want to say like a McMansion thing, but it was like a barn dominium. You know what I mean? It's like, I don't know if it was like a 100 by 200 foot building. It's like his house was in the front and his shop was in the back. And I'm like, that's one roof line. And I couldn't help but look at that. I'm like, you know, if everything burned down at my house, maybe I would go to just Trinity Exteriors when I'm building one great big giant shop, just one. And I'm not moving snow and making these little trails throughout my property to get from one building to the other. Maybe just one big shop, just one thing. It ain't going to look pretty. It's not going to be a Better Homes and Gardens thing. But you know what? Trinity Exteriors could help me put one nice roof on it. Go to KNOXradio.com, nominate a veteran. That would be a godsend for a veteran. Or anybody. That would be a godsend for a veteran. Please do it. KNOXradio.com, nominate somebody. Texter writes in, 775-5559. Oh wait, that's a different thing. All right. So here's something I want to talk about. This is a story that kind of came across my desk, meaning the couch when I was sitting there doing radio prep. I don't actually do radio prep at a desk. My desk in my office got turned into my wife's sewing room. And so now I generally just do radio prep on a laptop and a couch. That seems to work pretty well. Then I go over to the chapel and I say, oh Lord, don't make me do something stupid. And then I come here. But I was looking at Denmark. You know, for a long time, we've looked at Denmark and all the liberals look at Denmark and they say, my goodness, what an amazing country. We need to be more like Denmark. They've got free healthcare and free education and they've got family benefits and they enjoy up to like parents enjoy up to 52 weeks of shared paid parental leave and they receive regular childcare and it's just so much better in Denmark. And for a long time, the socialist of America would point to Denmark and say, look, we need to be more like them. Well, Denmark is a changing. Denmark has been inundated and it's a small country, right? I forgot how many people are in Denmark. You can look this up. I'm talking. So anyway, look up Denmark. It's a small country, but it's a very homogenous society. Unlike the United States, we got like, what, 360, 380 million people, something like that. We are not the definition of a homogenous society. We span from coast to coast. And we got 52 states. I just said that. I just pulled an Obama. I just said that. Did you hear that? It just left my lips. I said we have 52 states. I just said that. That's really funny. That's how it caught Obama. That's really funny. All right, so we got 50 states, a whole bunch of different cultures. We're not the definition of a homogenous society, but Denmark had a bunch of immigrants come in, a bunch of Muslims come in. I'm talking about Denmark. I'm not talking about the United States. You make your parallels where you want to make them, but we're talking about Denmark. Okay, Denmark realized that these immigrants were coming in, and it started shifting the entire society. They were not speaking the language. citizens were no longer looking at each other in the face when they were passing each other on the street. And the Denmark government got together and they're trying to figure out how do we pull our society back. And they set restrictions, they set limits, and they said you have to be here 8 years before you can get any benefits. They started tearing down buildings in the low-income parts because all of their unemployment were happening in these sub-pockets of people, of places. They ended up in these sub-pockets of places. And so the government started tearing down these buildings. I see the caller. Just hold on just a minute. But they started tearing down these buildings, and then they put in policies forcing everybody to send their kids to the same, or not to the same, but forcing everybody to send their kids to childcare to learn the same language, learn the same stories, to be able to pull their country back and say, nope, we're going to have a homogenous society. 775-5559. Caller, you're on the air.
1: Same language.
2: Yeah, is that me?
0: That's you, caller. Go ahead and turn your radio down there.
2: Yeah. Well, it's kind of a technicality, but Denmark is the largest country in Europe.
0: Yeah, they. What is it that they own? They own Greenland.
2: Greenland.
0: Yep.
2: Greenland is a territory of Denmark, and the landmass and of the two, it is actually the largest country in Europe.
0: Yeah, well, that would be true. That would be true. But up until recently, like into the last 10 to 15 years, they were a very homogenous society. That's why they could get away with having a very socialist system, because everybody kind of agreed to the terms of the society. But then they ended up having a lot of immigration who did not have the same views that they did, that Denmark had.
2: Yeah, I mean, it's the same in Finland, Sweden, Norway.
0: Poland.
2: Yeah, Poland.
0: Absolutely.
2: Poland has a fair amount of German heritage, so...
0: That's true. Hey, thanks for the call. 775-5559. Caller, you're on the air.
3: Yeah, a little coincidence. You know what? Well, not a coincidence. I'll get to that. But you know which country in Europe has the least amount of rapes and sexual assaults, like the lowest number?
0: I'm just going to throw it out there, and I'm going to say Poland, because that's on my mind.
3: 100%. There's two reasons for that. One, they have the least amount of Muslims of any European country. And second of all, they have the strictest borders. That's not a coincidence. That should tell you something. So that's all I have.
0: Hey, thanks for the call. 775-5559. Texter writes in and says Denmark actually has a better education system than the United States, which, by the way, wouldn't take much. They figured out that the rich districts had to contribute to their educational welfare. Well, that actually has there's a number of things that Denmark does that we don't do. But take a look at the, I don't know if this is the right word, or even if this is a word, I'm going to make it up. The homogeneity. That's probably not a word, but I think you understand. Does everybody in the society agree about what the society wants? And that's why they can get away with the things that they did. They were a homogenous society. They all believed in this kind of the same thing. They were there for the neighbors. They helped each other out in we'll call it a collective society. But the moment they started having a lot of immigrants come in, suddenly it upset the entire apple cart, and people were not looking at each other in the eyes of the street. They were not speaking the same language. They were not sharing the same culture, and they started struggling in their education system. Look at the recent stats and the recent things coming out of Denmark. And I think what you're going to find is that it actually has less to do with the money being spent in education and has a lot more to do with how many people agree to the same thing and subscribe to the same viewpoints in a society. 775-5559. Caller, you're on the air.
4: Let's talk about Denmark for a second.
0: All right.
4: Denmark is a capitalist country. You know, it always fails to come up when people want to start talking about how these countries are better, right? Because they're socialist countries. They're not. They're capitalist countries. They operate on capitalist economies. They have strong social welfare programs. Do you know the reason why they can have those strong social welfare programs? I'm guessing you might have an idea.
0: I do, but I want you to go ahead and explain.
4: Because of their taxing structure. Now, in this country, our income tax is generally, that's a whole other subject, but it used to be a temporary income tax when it was first introduced, and it was around 3%. Now it's up to, in some cases, 30%, right? The income tax in Denmark starts at 33%, generally speaking, for, lower earners. And goes all the way up to 60% of your income. Mm-hmm. So it doesn't really pay to be successful in Denmark because they take over half of your income if you are to pay for the so-called free college, free healthcare, free whatever else that they're claiming is free, which really isn't free because it's just a redistribution of wealth so that somebody else can get something that they didn't earn. Which is all really what it is, right? So they're just taking from the one person who was successful and giving it to somebody else who isn't successful. So
0: I can see that. Hey,
4: that's
0: thanks.
4: Really what it amounts to.
0: I can see that. Thanks for the call. 775-5559. Caller writes in and says they never gave tax breaks to billionaires. Well, one, they tax them so much there's probably not many billionaires to actually tax. So, but here's the flaw in this argument. Okay. Anytime there's overwhelming evidence that shows exactly what is contributing to the erosion of a country and the erosion of a society, and those people who are experiencing it all agree as to what is eroding the society, and they want to make policies and have made policies to prevent the erosion of their society, suddenly we bring the story to the United States and we say, hey, look, here's an example of a country that's doing something that's recognized a problem. They're trying to address a problem. And the American liberal says they never gave tax breaks to billionaires. That's called tone deaf. That's the definition of tone deaf. That's the definition of somebody who cannot actually look at a problem, understand what's broken, and says, nope, can't be that. I refuse to accept that that is the problem. It must be this thing over here because that's what I'm passionate about. Because they got more than I do, and I want my fair share. And if I had one of their billions, my life would be so much better. Or if they had less, then magically everybody's life would be better. No. 775-5559. Texter writes in and says, Packer Lady doesn't like big Denmark because they make it difficult to embezzle money. Texter writes in, all right, so this is a story that I'm going to get to afterwards regarding a benefit for someone that has cancer. And we're going to get to this right after right after the commercial break. We will get to it. 775-5559. Caller, you're on the air.
1: I love it, Aaron, but you're giving him too much credit. Tone deaf isn't the word. Ignorant is the word. And it comes from their education. You know, it's so funny. They pride themselves on having these multiple degrees, but they can't spell doggone cat, or they can't see through the obvious social and Marxist and communist agenda out there. So I take away and disagree with your term tone deaf, and I just say straight up ignorant.
0: So you reject my tone deaf and you raise me in ignorance.
1: I do, yes, sir. And it's not me. I'm not raising you in ignorance. It's them doing it because they're so damn stupid. Got an argument with the person the other day and on Facebook, and I typed in your, and autocorrect spelt it Y-O-U-R instead of the U apostrophe R-E, right?
0: Sure.
1: And this libtard came back, and they're like, you can't even use the right word in your sentence structure.
0: Oh, God.
1: I'm like, oh, you got me with that one. Boy, that hurts. Your lack of points don't matter anymore.
0: Yes. Oh, you have suddenly revealed to myself and the rest of the world my inability to get around autocorrect. Thank you for that. Thanks for the call. All right, we're going to go in and get to this commercial break. But when we come back, we're going to talk about somebody who needs your help regarding a fundraiser. It sounds like somebody's got cancer and their home is broken into, and maybe the community needs to rally together and reach out. 775-5559 if you want to join this program. Love to hear from you. More to come.
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2: Two, one, two, three, four.

0: Just can't wait. I am Aaron McWilliams. Thanks for joining us this afternoon. We were talking a little bit about what's happening in Denmark. They were known as the socialist, we'll call it one of the socialist capitalists of the world. Still, quote, a capitalistic system, but they gave everything away for free until they were inundated by outside immigration, and now they're rolling things back. 775-5559. Caller, you're on the air.
1: Yeah, I'm really anxious to hear about the benefit you're talking about.
0: Wonderful.
1: Because I think that's when we see what people in Grand Forks are made of.
0: Wonderful. You know, and I appreciate it. I was hoping you would ask about it, but I wanted to take the call before I went to the benefit. So thank you so
1: right,
0: much.
1: And I want to make a quick comment before you.
0: Go for it.
1: I think that the people in Grand Forks are the greatest there is anywhere, but they won't ask which party the person's from. They won't care what their beliefs are, what their nationalities are. They just step up and help. But when it comes to politics, I don't know where all the hate and meanness came from. You know, both sides are the same. It's call people names and make fun of people. And, you know, I wish they could carry over the same attitude they do when they're helping people.
0: I appreciate that comment. I truly do. One of the things I love is that when I have somebody on the line, and it doesn't happen as often as I wish it did, but I love having somebody on the line who I disagree with, but the longer you talk to them, generally you can find something that you have in common or something that you do agree with. And I think we need to spend more time on that part of it.
1: I agree. And we do way more talking than we do listening, or, you know, we don't ask people's questions, and, you know, it's all judgment and then put them down right away.
0: Absolutely.
1: But we will see the nice side of the Grand Forks people when you talk about the benefit.
0: Well, let us get to that. Thanks for the call. 775-5559 to join this program. And at that number, somebody texted me in just a little while ago, and I'll read you the text. It says, Aaron, help us out here. Nancy Coho, a well-known community member, has a fundraiser at An Elegant Affair. That's at 1711 Washington. She has cancer, and some criminals broke into the shop that she works at and stole her donation jar. Who would do that? It's 5 o'clock to 7 o'clock tonight. Please help. It's quite an event. Now, I understand the cancer story very, very, very well. And I understand being completely broke and scared at that story. And many of you have heard me share this before, that my late wife passed away of cancer in 2008. She had desmoplastic small round cell tumor. And when she passed away, we were both 24 years old, and we were absolutely completely broke. We were both students at Franciscan University in Steubenville, Ohio. And we had nothing. We had absolutely nothing. And we lived on the donations and the goodwill of our friends and our families around us. And I survived solely on donations for about 4 months, especially toward the end. And so to think that somebody in our community has cancer, is struggling to the point where they need a donation jar, and they're relying on the community to help them out, and then to think that somebody would go and steal from you and take what little you have, literally the pennies and the change and the dollar bills in a change drawer, that's sick. That is disappointing to the highest degree that you would do that to someone. And so there's a benefit tonight from 5 o'clock to 7 o'clock at An Elegant Affair for Miss Nancy Coho. Now, I don't know Miss Nancy, and I don't know exactly what kind of cancer she has or what stage it's in or her financial status. I don't know any of that. I don't know if she knows me or not. But following my shift here at KNOX, I will be there. I will go. You've invited me, and this is important to me, and I will show up. And I would really, really love to see all of you there too. It would be a great honor to see many, many of our listening audience here at KNOX to band together and to help out a member of our community who is perhaps at the lowest possible point in her life. because it shows so much when people come out and they support you. It shows so much. It really does.
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3: Mid-70s today and breezy. Your KNOX five-day forecast follows the news. Good afternoon. Here are your latest stories. FEMA is providing more than $680,000 to two North Dakota electric cooperatives to protect infrastructure from future storms. Northern Plains Electric will receive $348,000. Nodak Electric will get more than $334,000. The funding responds to storms in June 2025. The Minnesota Department of Natural Resources enacting Level 4 burn restrictions in northern Minnesota, along with parts of the Scenic State Park in Itasca County.

0: 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I'm Jennifer Leverins, KNOX News.
1: Thank you, Jennifer. Our next update from the KNOX Newsroom will be tomorrow morning with Brian Michaels. 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Time now for the KNOX thematic five-day forecast. Mainly sunny, a breezy and cooler high of 76. And tonight, mostly clear skies, a cool low of 53, northerlies to 15. On Wednesday, there's lots of sun, a calm high of 82 degrees. On Thursday, mainly sunny with a high of 89. On Friday, late-day storms with a high of 92. On Saturday, it's going to be dry with a high of 95. It's heating up again. 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

0: Well, I got to be honest, that was a first for me. I've never actually choked up on air before. That was a first for me. We're talking about cancer, and that there is a benefit for a cancer patient right now, Nancy Coho, taking place from 5 o'clock to 7 o'clock tonight at an Elegant Affair. That's at 1711 Washington. This is a lady who's popular, who's well known in our community, and she's struggling with cancer, and some criminals broke in and stole a money jar, a donation jar, from somebody struggling with cancer. Let me tell you, if you are struggling with cancer and you have a donation jar, you are really struggling, not just with cancer. You are struggling with other things too. Show up for her. I will be there. And I look forward to seeing you there too. 775-5559. Caller, you're on the air.
1: Hey, Aaron. I'd like to ask you, I too have lost people to cancer. My mother, my sister about a year ago, my brother is fighting cancer right now. It's horrible to deal with. But would you hopefully talk to this woman or somebody who represents her? And if you're on air tomorrow, give us information of how we can get a donation to them.
0: We absolutely will. Yeah. In fact, what I'll do is I won't be on the air tomorrow. It'll be Mark Ewens, but I'll pass that along to Mark Ewens and see if we can't follow up. And it would be really, really good. It would be really awesome to see the KNOX community actually rally around something, because that it pulls the community together. And when you realize that the community is behind you, you have a little bit more courage to stand up during the day, to actually do something.
1: Agreed, 100%. And if there's anybody, have they got any leads on who did this?
0: You have all the information I do. I read you the text that I got, and that's honestly the only thing I have. But I will show up tonight at an Elegant Affair between 5 o'clock and 7 o'clock. If you can't make it, maybe tune in tomorrow, and I'll pass that on to Mark Ewens, and we'll follow up.
1: Would appreciate that a lot. Thank you.
0: Very good. Thank you so much. You know, because not only did I lose a wife to cancer in 2008, and we made an entire documentary about it, actually. My wife, that Sarah and I have been married almost 17 years. It'll be 17 years in September. She was diagnosed with cancer 2 years ago, and she had 33 rounds of radiation and 2 surgeries on her neck. And now she's clear now, and she has been clear. You know, she hit the 2-year mark that she's clear. But I had that twice. And that, not me personally, but with my late wife and Sarah, that we've been through cancer. And the thought that somebody would actually steal a donation jar is just heartbreaking, because it hurts in a different place. It doesn't hurt in the wallet. It doesn't hurt in the bank account. That's, you know, maybe it was $30 or $50. It doesn't hurt there. It hurts in a different place. It's like somebody in the community saying, I don't care about you.

0: I don't care about what you're going through. I want for me more than anything you need. And that's where it hurts. But this is the opportunity the community actually has to show up and to help out one of our community members. And there's always going to be community members that we need to help. There's always going to be somebody in our community that's struggling with cancer or struggling with a roof. And that's one of the reasons we're able to be able to promote the Roofs for Veterans, to nominate a local hero for Roofs for Veterans sweepstakes. It's presented by Trinity Exteriors, that you can go to knoxradio.com and nominate a deserving veteran. They'll receive a brand new roof. And so if KNOX can act as a place in our community that we can get the word out, whether it's supporting kids with a lemonade stand or a veteran who needs a new roof, or a lady who had her donation jar stolen from her while she's struggling with cancer, I would almost say that's an obligation as a community. We were just talking about welfare in Denmark. Now, I've never been to Denmark, but the research that I've done and the documentaries and the from what I've learned, it looks like that's the kind of society that Denmark is. And perhaps the United States is a little bit too big to achieve that level of social structure and social safety nets as Denmark did. But maybe the social safety nets rely and lie in each and one, every one of us, that we can actually reach out and help a community member. That's where that social safety net really is. It's not necessarily in the government. The government can give you a lot of things. But if somebody from the welfare office came and sat in your hospital room and held your hand, it's that personal connection that makes the difference. But do you think they would actually do that? Or is it your neighbor and your family? That's who show up for you. 775-5559. Texter writes in and says, my dad survived cancer and died of COVID. Go figure. It's hard. That's one of those hard things. Cancer is a heck of a thing to try and struggle with, you know. And in Kelly, my late wife's situation, she had such a rare and deadly cancer that nobody had ever survived. When she was diagnosed with cancer, she had 7 massive tumors riddled all over her abdomen, from her omentum to her ovaries to her liver, all over the place, on her large intestine, all over the place. She was absolutely riddled with it. She had a huge debulking surgery in 2007. And I remember spending about 8 days in the hospital, maybe 9 days in the hospital with her. And we had already discussed what we would do in the unfortunately event that she had the rarest, deadliest cancer there was. And turns out that's exactly what she had. And we never went back. She went to hospice and she didn't pursue any treatment. And we enjoyed our life together. But when it came to Sarah, about 2.5 years ago, when she had a giant lump on the side of her neck and she went to take it out and they tested it and it was cancerous and they had to go in again. And so now Sarah has a missing salivary gland. And here's kind of a life thing for you. And something I had to learn to love, and I struggle with this, by the way. I had to learn to love this. Sarah is missing a salivary gland because of that cancer, and it means that she doesn't produce the same type of and kind of saliva now because of the missing salivary gland and the 30-something rounds of radiation she had. I think 33 rounds of radiation she had on the side of her neck. It killed a lot of it. And so she struggles with her saliva, and it causes her to make this awful throat sound to try and, because she feels like it's gagging her because it's really thick. And every time I hear it, I kind of wince a little bit, but I have to remind myself, she went through the treatments so that she could actually be there for me. And I have to remind myself that sound and the nastiness of spitting and the saliva that she struggles with is actually the outward sign of love that my wife has for me and for my daughter. And I have to remind myself of that. 775-5559. Caller, you're on the air.
1: Is that me?
0: That's you. Go ahead.
1: Okay. Hi, Aaron. My name is Mary Kay Franklin. I am the sister of Nancy Coho, the one that has got the cancer fund raiser tonight.
0: Tell me about it.
1: I love you so very much for promoting this for her. It's a whole roundabout of things going through right now. But some of your callers were asking what or how to donate.
0: Yes, please give us some information on that.
1: Okay. Nancy said there is on Facebook, there's a GoFundMe under Nancy Coho. And the last name is spelled K-O-H-O. And there's also, if you wanted to Venmo, there's one under her name, also Nancy Coho.
0: Very good. N-A-N-C-Y-K-O-H-O. Is that correct?
1: That is correct, yes. And it was just disheartening that you were talking about these thieves breaking the container of cash and running away with it when it clearly said, you know, cancer fund for Nancy Coho. I mean, how sad do you have to be?
0: That's really sad. I mean, that's not a political thing. That's not a religious thing. That's just a human thing. Where Correct. Is that human decency?
1: Yeah, exactly. I pity him. I'm speechless.
0: Well, we pity the fool, but tell us about the benefit that's going on tonight.
1: Okay, yeah, that's going to be at an Elegant Affair at the 1711 South Washington, I believe. Deb Aiken is the owner of it. She's the one that's been providing or helped get the GoFundMe page, and she's doing this fundraiser at her shop there. They have a bouncy house. They've got face painting for the kids. They've got silent auctions going on there, so along with some other sales that they have going.
0: Sure.
1: So it's going to be a good, it's going to be a great event, and it's from 5 to 7.
0: Very good. I appreciate it. I have to apologize. I am shorts and a t-shirt, and I did not expect to be seen outside the studio today. But you'll see me in a great t-shirt that very in faded letters says McStash Mills, because it's my sawmill shirt.
1: Okay, very good. We'll take you any which way you come, man. It's all good.
0: Very good. Well, I will be there probably around 5:15 tonight. Thank you so much for calling in. And you can donate, on Facebook and Venmo. That's Nancy, N-A-N-C-Y, space Coho, K-O-H-O. More to come after this.
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0: Good afternoon. This is Aaron Mack Williams. We're wrapping up the show today. I believe the Twins are coming on at 5. So it's going to be a little bit of a shorter show today, and it was yesterday too. But as I always enjoy spending my afternoons with you, it is a beautiful day today. 74 degrees outside, and I was going to go home. I was going to do some sawmill work, but I'm going to head over to the benefit over at an elegant affair for Miss Nancy Coho between 5 and 7 tonight. So I hope to see you there. If you ever wanted to meet me, I'll be there tonight. 775-5559. Caller, you're on the air.
1: I was wondering about the address of that.
0: 1711 South Washington. An elegant affair is what it's called.
1: 1711
0: South Washington. And you can find it. I just did a Google search for it, for an elegant affair. You can find it there. Thanks for the call. So we were talking about, I guess we got about 8 minutes left before the top of the hour. We were talking about Denmark a little bit, and Denmark has done all of these things to try and rein back in their community, their country. Now, of course, Denmark is a much smaller country than ours. And as one texter writes in and says, hey, Aaron, we have states, Europe has countries. Sometimes when a text comes in and you try to actually read the text, you have to try and correct it as you're reading it. And I don't always do the greatest job at that. But yes, we have states, Europe has countries. That is true, but every little state, and this is, you want to talk about states' rights versus the whole federal government. If you remember Massachusetts with Mitt Romney, was it Mitt Romney in Massachusetts? I believe it was. And they tried doing basically a socialist welfare healthcare system there. And it didn't work. But that's kind of the idea of the United States, is that we have these little pockets of democracy, these little pockets of our republic, that we can test some of these things out, because some things that can work on a smaller scale doesn't work on a bigger scale, simply because we're not a homogenous country. We don't all share the same unified vision for what we need. If I say I need a house and I have a picture in my head and you agree that I need a house because I'm homeless, your picture and my picture aren't necessarily going to line up, because we all have a little bit different view of what those needs and wants are. And separating out what's actually needed versus what's actually wanted and distinguishing the difference is a whole different topic by itself. In Denmark, with a smaller society, they can do that. I mean, you can look at California and I can look at California and I can laugh at the socialist experiment in New York, especially New York City under Mayor Mamdani. And I can look at these experiments that are taking place, because that's actually how I see it. I see it as this experiment. But you know what? I do value the fact that they have the freedom to try new things. Now, I can look at it and I can laugh at the fact that they are trying, in my view, some pretty ridiculous things that I would be terrified, and I would be horrified if some of their views leaked over into North Dakota. I would have big problems with it. When I look at what's happening in Colorado and some of the policies that they have regarding the Noah's Ark flag, and I'm just going to refer to it that way because that's how I'm going to think about it. Of the policies that Colorado has put in place, that horrifies me. But I am thankful that they have the opportunity to do so. But I don't want it here, because that's not representative of our culture here in North Dakota. But I think that's the idea of our country, is that we can look across our country and we can look at and say, geez, they're doing something that we really like. That's a really good idea. And we're going to put a similar law in place in North Dakota. Or, oh my goodness, you'll never guess what Minnesota did. We've got to put a law in place in North Dakota to make sure that never happens here. that also happens. But that is our way of being able to protect our society, to protect those things that we hold valuable as North Dakotans or as Minnesotans. Those are how we protect those things. And in Denmark, they're taking drastic steps to be able to protect their own society. Drastic steps that I would not have actually anticipated seeing in Denmark. They're actually tearing down buildings where they have more of an immigrant population that's congregated there, and they've made these little subcultures. And Denmark says, no, no, you're not going to make those little subcultures there. We're tearing down the buildings because we don't want you all conglomerating. We want you dispersed in our community. We want you to learn the language. We want you to learn how we do things as Denmark. And I wonder if in the United States we've gotten scared of protecting those things that we actually believe in and hold valuable in our own society. That do we hold our own neighbors in such high esteem that we're willing to go out and show up for them? As Miss Nancy Coho, are we willing to actually show up for those? To say, you matter to me as a friend and as a neighbor, that I want to see you do well. And sometimes it matters less how much you give, but it matters more that you show up. Yesterday, after the show yesterday, it was a little short for the baseball game. And I realized I had a little bit of time. And so I drove out to Mayville and I went spend some time with a friend of mine who's really, really going through a hard time. And you know what? He was just pressure washing his deck. But it's like, you know what? Sometimes you just got to show up and do some shoulder time. That's for fellas. Sometimes that's all it is. Fellas, you ever get your wife, you're working on something and it means so much to you when your wife actually comes up and just stands next to you or in proximity to you. Doesn't even have to say anything. And Sarah and I learned this a couple of years ago. I'd work in my shop and I'd get kind of lonely and, you know, frustrated at something. And she learned to be able to come up and just take a seat and just sit and talk when I wanted to talk. But she would play on her phone or she'd bring a book because it actually meant something to me that my wife showed up for me when I was struggling with a project. And I think that's kind of what we need to do a little bit more in our society is actually show up for one another, even if you can't offer anything. Sometimes it doesn't take words. It doesn't take money. It just takes your presence. And that means more than you'll ever know. I remember going through that with Kelly and with Sarah. And people would just call. And there'd be the long, awkward silence. And even though they didn't actually have any magical words of wisdom that would magically take away her pain or mine, the fact that they called meant a lot. And so for Sarah's 40th birthday, I didn't really do a big 40th birthday party, but I called all of her friends and I had them all write a nice note and a nice letter and send her a birthday card because she just turned 40 last week she turned 40 on the 9th. And she got, I think, over 20 cards with nice notes saying how great of a person she was. And those kept trickling in, and that was my birthday present to her. Y'all have a wonderful day. I will see you at 5 o'clock at an elegant place.
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Cities 104.3 and the Spitfires in town tonight. They're at Albrecht Field. They've got, I think, 11 games left in their season. Then I think they have playoffs too. 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
1: I know I shared this yesterday. I'm pretty excited about it. Football starts, National Football League. College will start very shortly as well. I want to say Monday, maybe Tuesday they start practice. I'm not 100% sure there. But the Vikings start reporting to camp the 26th. So then it's like 2 weeks of practice and exhibition games. I mean, we're a ways out, but football pretty soon in Friday Night Lights.
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5: Lows dip down to about 53 tonight under mainly clear skies. Northwesterly winds, 5 to 10 miles per hour. Mainly sunny skies tomorrow. Highs level off around 81. Mainly clear tomorrow night. Lows around 59. From the Weatherology Weather Center, I'm meteorologist Paul Trombley on 104.3 Cities FM. 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

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Were you out early this morning? It was a little chilly. I think 58? 53 overnight tonight, so another cool start, but it heats up into the weekend, getting hot again.

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1: So there's a new doll out there called My Mini Baby and Mom Surprise Doll. It's a pregnant doll with a removable stomach that contains a very realistic amniotic sac with tiny plastic baby and slime inside. So I don't know if this is more terrifying or educational. I won't be buying one, but I don't think this is the first time this has happened. I remember, I think my sister had a doll and you could change its diaper. And there were things to change, if you know what I mean.

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Capital Cities, Cities 104.3. It is the best mix of music. Good evening. Cool night tonight. We'll drop down to the low 50s. 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
1: So a perfect summer day today. Today is ideal, mid-upper 70s. Tonight will cool off to 53. I like that too. Tomorrow a little bit warmer, but Thursday, Friday, Saturday, and into Sunday, boy, it really takes off. It gets hot, well into the 90s again, flirting with 100 on Sunday.
2: Dip down to about 53 tonight under mainly clear skies. Northwesterly winds 5 to 10 miles per hour. Mainly sunny skies tomorrow. Highs level off around 81. Mainly clear tomorrow night. Lows around 59. From the Weatherology Weather Center, I'm meteorologist Paul Trombley on 104.3 Cities FM. Right now, it's 72 degrees.

City's 104.3, the best mix of music. And you know, I'm so excited for a specific movie to come out. It comes out this fall. I talked about it last week. I played the trailer for it. And since then, I've watched that trailer, I would say, 15 times. I just watched it again. I'll tell you what it is coming up. It's Bruno Mars, Cities.

0: wanting to do.
1: So?
0: It's, all it's going to do is lead to frustration.
1: No, it's not.
0: Yes, it is.
1: No.
0: And then you become even more pessimistic because it didn't work.
1: Okay, Grinch.
0: It's like saying, I want to be able to fly. So every day you go outside and flap your arms for 5 minutes and nothing happens. You don't learn to fly.
1: Okay, so you know what you do, Matt? You say to yourself, I might not be able to fly, but you know what I could do is I could go on an airplane on a trip.
0: That doesn't
1: And I could look outside and I am flying.
0: I want to fly myself.
1: No. Then you become a pilot and you know how to do that.
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1: So I'm super excited for the movie I Play Rocky. It's about Rocky being made, and Sylvester Stallone. He wrote it, but he wanted to play Rocky. Well, he wasn't that great of an actor, wasn't really known. The studios didn't want that. And I've known this. I don't know if you knew that about Rocky, but they really pushed against it. But he wrote it and he said, no, I'm doing it. And he won. And yeah, it worked out very well for him. I can't wait to see it. Cannot wait.
0: Cities.

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And do yourself a favor and look up the meaning of that. It's kind of grim. Has to do with World War I, but it's a great song. 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